0: when you're in it to not try to, you know, go for it to some degree. I'll go back to the Orioles. Maybe it was now 3 years ago when, or maybe, no, it's 4 years ago where they were in the postseason. They were, you know, a little ahead of schedule. And he, and the GM there, Mike Elias, thought that they weren't good enough. So he ended up selling, and it, it really fractured his fan base. And in the end, he regrets not, because he was in it, not going for it to some degree. And I think that, that that's a cautionary tale for other general managers too. Now, Milwaukee's been in it year in and year out. I don't, if you look at them kind of overall, when you see Mizorowski and Harrison, those two guys stack up with almost anybody. So if Woodruff were to come back and be what he's been in the past, you know, I don't know if they need to go out and get a high-end starting pitcher, you know. And so adding, you know, two other pieces, maybe a power bat and a, another reliever might be the way to go. I think that's, to me, the difference is, you know, these teams paying Scooble, they could afford it in the short term, but do you want to give up all that young, controllable talent, especially with no salary cap? And, you know, that's how they've been able to compete and be, you know, and actually there are a lot of owners that, that say, hey, Milwaukee and Tampa and Cleveland, they're the models, not the Dodgers, you know, because they don't have to spend as much. So, you know, as a GM, man, you want to go for it when you can, but you also know that you have payroll restrictions.
1: Jim, thank you so much for coming on, man. Appreciate it. We're going to bother you between now and the trade deadline coming up in August.
0: Not a problem, Mike. Happy Father's Day to you.
1: Thank you very much. The same to you. Jim Duquette, SiriusXM MLB radio analyst, joining us here on Westwood One Sports. MLB trade deadline coming up August 3rd. So about, what's that, 5.5 weeks? 5 weeks from tomorrow, we get the MLB trade deadline. Will Scooble get moved? Fastball Freddy Peralta, five-inning Freddy. By the way, I think I saw Freddy Peralta's stat line yesterday has never been done in the history of baseball. 2 2/3, 10 hits, 10 runs, all earned, 2 homers, a walk, and 2 strikeouts. It's never been done before. 80 pitches in 2 2/3 for Freddy Peralta. And I'm telling you, you can go back, follow me on Twitter, on X, at Mike Wickett. You probably have to search back about 1,000 tweets. But I was warning Brewers fans, or I was trying to caution Brewers fans, don't be so upset that Freddy Peralta, who is your air quotes ace, was being sent to the Mets. The guy didn't ever go 6 innings. And you have to be able to go at least 6 with the way we shrink games now and use the bullpen. I mean, if Peralta ever went 7 innings, it was a once-a-year thing. And now you're seeing it. He's dealing with pressure. It's a very different division, obviously. There is a lot more pressure when you're playing in New York than Milwaukee. But Freddy Peralta has been abysmal. He's been awful. I mean, right now he's 5-6 with a 4.83 ERA, and they paid him all that money and gave up a whole bunch of prospects, a whole bunch of young talent to bring him in. He goes from his old GM, who is now his new GM, because David Stearns, who's the GM of the Mets, was the GM of the Brewers. And Matt Arnold took advantage of his old boss. The new GM of the Brewers took advantage of the old GM of the Brewers. It's when the student becomes the teacher, that kind of thing. Mike Wickett with you here, Westwood One Sports. Coming up, we're going to do some this or we'll do some that. Also, the latest on Giannis Antetokounmpo. That's next on Westwood One Sports.
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0: I think we're caught up right now, and in a good way, because I'm loving it. I'm not a soccer guy, but I'm really, really into this. I probably won't be when the World Cup is over whatsoever. So I think the true test of the soccer fandom in America, I think, Matt, that comes after the World Cup, maybe the year in between the men's World Cup and the Women's World Cup, to see how the MLS does or how do TV ratings for the Premier League do in America.
1: I mean, I could agree with that to some extent, but also I feel like we're discrediting women as well a bit there for being so successful in World Cup soccer and being such a powerhouse there. I also think that, like, listen, there are other countries that are soccer nations, but like, they don't even have the population of the number of fans that exist in the U.S. So there's something to be said for that. Like, yeah, we can be a soccer nation too, as well, on top of everything else. The same argument was made in the 1980s with hockey, and you defended hockey earlier. I think we're at that point that we were in the 80s with hockey, that we are today with soccer.
0: Hey, Matt, great call, man. Thank you so much. And a happy Father's Day again to you, man. Appreciate it. Don't be a stranger. USA Australia delivered an average of 14.78 million viewers across Fox and Telemundo. It was the most watched Friday afternoon telecast on any network since the U.S. men's national team took on England back in February of 20. I'm sorry, back on Black Friday in 2022. It was the third most watched men's World Cup group stage match in our history. That's pretty good. By the way, number one was Paraguay, 18 million. 18 million people tuned in Friday night in this country to watch U.S. and Paraguay play. Look, Matt might be right, but the sustained popularity to me is what will determine whether or not we can call ourselves a soccer nation or a fringe soccer nation. And that's not bad or good. It's just the reality of the situation. 310-840-4910. We'll get to Daryl. We'll get to Bert. We'll get to you coming up on the other side. You want to jump in? It's been a very popular conversation here on Westwood One Sports today, and you can continue it. Are we a soccer nation? Are we close? What's it going to take, do you think? 56th minute right now, New Zealand up 1-0 on Egypt. We'll keep you updated on all things going on in the World Cup. I'm Mike Wickett. Want to hear from you next on Westwood One Sports.
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0: Sacramento's official home for the

don't need to multi-view and watch four World Cup games at the same time? No, Johnny Ballgame, you don't. One after the other. You can legitimately watch every single game of this tournament on its own, live. What? That's convenient. And the kickoff times are what we're used to. We're programmed for events to start at certain times based on our time zone. And this, it's fitting right in, dude. Right in. And these matches are quick. They don't even have overtime. You're guaranteed to be done in 2 hours. Dad's Father's Day, whatever the hell, busy people. Like, you can, soccer match is done in 2 hours, like, period. Convenient. Our terms. That's why this is working. That's why you're having a lot of passionate sports fans make room right now for soccer. Not only that, the silver platter that this World Cup is on for us. Yes, it's in our country. Great. Primarily. But we're winning. The big, hairy American winning machine. We're not just winning either. Kick his ass, Seabass. That's what we're doing. We're Seabass, and we're finding Lloyd Christmas in the men's room of a gas station. That's what we've been playing like. And our best player has missed 3 of the 4 halves we've played in. And we're still winning. Americans love the winner. We want to be the best at everything. And we're looking really good. And I don't care how deep a soccer geek you are. You can watch these games and say, yeah, yeah, USA is the best team. You don't need some type of philosophy soccer degree to say, well, if you look at the analytics here, they really didn't play that well, NFL guy. No, you can follow it. And we're good. And we're winning, and we're already into the knockout round, and holy shnikes, this is kind of fun. The silver platter. Oh, it's June and July. There's no NFL anywhere. It's a free reign, man. Debo is not up yet. Craig, Smokey, Red, you guys can kick it on the porch. Debo ain't coming. But no, the NFL is Debo. He just comes and takes over everything, and we're okay with it. Debo's sleeping. You don't even have that. You're not worried. There's nothing to compete with. The NBA's done too. Okay, baseball, great, fine. You need to compete with something. WNBA is getting shrunk from this World Cup. Maybe I would take a peek at the Caitlin Clark game. I haven't. I'm World Cupping it, dude. So it's July. It's the perfect month for the American sports fan to have time to get really excited about something they never get excited for. There's room. You remember the Qatar World Cup? No, I don't either. Oh, yeah. They played it in November. I don't have time for you. I cannot move my NFL schedule around. Non-negotiable. If this tournament is not played in July, you lose America, man. If you don't win in this tournament, you lose America, man. If this tournament is played in Australia, where you have to wake up at 3 in the morning for kickoff time, you lose America, mate. 310-840-4910. This thing is on a silver platter. How about this, too? Just to throw this on top. Every 4 years? I love that. Cool. I can put this away. Every 4 years, I can get geared up, especially in my business. Every 4 years, it means I get to geek out on a World Cup for 6-7 weeks. The show I'm a part of Monday through Friday for an affiliate of Westwood One, and then this show on Sunday night. But what?

0: what I do every week, Johnny Ball Game. Like this, I love this, and the Olympics too. Give me an Olympic summer, give me a World Cup summer, then all of a sudden, your Julys aren't as bad as they've been. But again, I'm not convinced if soccer is not put on a silver platter that the American sports fan will give a rip. 310-840-4910. Every 4 years, okay, that's not a commitment. It's in July, okay, there's no NFL. It's literally like vacation time for NFL players. Every building is lights out, or at least for the players, until camp starts. So this is the slowest NFL time of the year. And, oh, I guess, yeah, we're good? We're winning now? We're good at this? Okay, this is fun. If we're going to win, oh, hell yeah, I'm much more likely to watch. Look at a team that wins and look at their attendance. Look at a team that loses and look at their attendance. And don't tell me winning doesn't mean anything. It drives attendance, even at the high school level. We like winners. And again, we like America. We like our stadiums. We like our time zones, our kickoff times. They've made this thing so stinking convenient for the American sports fan. Huh. This is an easy peasy to buy in. Hell yeah. I got soccer everywhere I go, and I'm okay with it. I've never said that before. But it's just on a silver platter for us, guys. Like, they could not do anything better. So, with all that said, are you going to run out now that you're, you know, Billy Boy soccer guy? Now you're going to start paying attention to the CONCACAF Gold Cup? You're going to follow CONCACAF Nations League? You're going to fully dive into Copa America. Huge. Huge. Or wait, you're going to watch MLS? Really? Guys, Messi is already in MLS, and we still don't care. That's seriously the Michael Jordan GOAT global athlete right now. And he plays in Miami, MLS, and we don't care, man. So that's going to change? Like, now you're going to be into the CONCACAF Gold Cup? You know, oh, it's the drawing for CONCACAF Gold Cup. I want to see who's in our group. What's the group of death? No. But if you put it on this silver platter like it is, I'm in, and I'm enjoying it. And when it leaves, you know what? It's going to be like a summer romance, baby. I'll see you in 4 years. You know, that type of thing. Maybe I'll follow a little bit, but I'm not going to, no. Especially, I mean, it's got to be the silver platter that I listed. Everything conducive to the American sports fan, and we're in. 310-840-4910. 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

0: Nice call on the Tom Petty All Night Long edition Sunday nights. I'm your guy, Johnny Ballgame, Westwood 1, 310-840-4910. Yesterday, shout out to all the fathers. Hopefully they had a wonderful Father's Day, depending where you're listening. Appreciate you guys for calling in and sharing those stories. That was a lot of fun. Cool exercise. Year 24. And I haven't really put this into perspective because I was thinking about this when I'm looking at the NBA draft. And yeah, the first 10 picks are all freshmen, mainly, most likely. Does that say anything to you about maybe the state of college basketball or the NBA? And could anything be done better? Or is the system kind of working? Send them to college 1 year. That's fine. It still does a lot in their growth, maturity, and that's going to be better than just letting the kids who would be top 10 picks coming out of high school anyway, just like Clark said, I'm sorry, like Cousin Eddie said to Snot when he jumped on Griswold's leg. Best thing to do, just let him finish. Let him go, Clark. Just let him go. You know, just let him go from high school to the league and let them develop them on their own dime and time. But I'm thinking about it and going, okay, this is going to be weird, but every single player taken in the top 10 of the draft, every single one of them wasn't even born yet when LeBron James faced the Sacramento Kings on, what, in October in 2003. They weren't even born yet. Year 24. Love him or hate him, holy shnikes, right? And he's not, this isn't Larry Holmes fighting Mike Tyson in 1988, getting his ass kicked because he needed the money. This isn't that. You know, Peyton Lodge, our board operator, son of Roger. Were you alive when LeBron made his NBA debut?
1: I was born in 04.
0: No, you weren't, dude. You were born during his rookie year. Right on that. Yeah. I mean, this is unprecedented at this level. And I think it's different with Tom Brady. I mean, I say this, football, in my opinion, for quarterback play, it's more of a mental exercise than it is a physical one. But you need, obviously, all the physical traits. You need them. But you're also not moving the way a basketball player is moving. And Tom Brady didn't make year 24. Year 24. I mean, Kareem played forever, right? Played 20 years. I know, 4 years of college, though. Don't forget that. LeBron did not go to college because he didn't need to. And I'm really glad he didn't have to. For those, again, just let him finish. Just let him go, Clark. Just let him go. And luckily, LeBron, at that point, they were able to just go. 310-840-4910. But I was just thinking about that. The league is just a bunch of kids now, and that's fine. Cool. The league was grown men 30, 40 years ago, and that was cool, too. It's different. You know, most players in this league are under 30. And back in the day, the All-Stars were all over 30. It's weird how it flipped. But it really quickly turned into a kid's game, young man's game. I should say young man's game with the NBA. And we got the draft on Tuesday. And these guys coming in, it's just LeBron must listen to some of the locker room talk on the bus, on the plane, and just think like, dang, man. Because think about this. LeBron has two kids. Two. That are older than like everybody in the first round of the NBA draft this year. They're younger than his kids. And I don't know if we're fully going to appreciate this. I get it. People got real sick of LeBron, the flopping, the political stances. I mean, but he was in the finals every year for a decade. He was his own dynasty. It didn't matter what jersey he was wearing. I just call it the LeBron dynasty. Whatever team he went to followed his dynasty. He didn't go to their dynasty. They followed him. Didn't matter what team he was on. I fully believe LeBron could have went to just about any team in the league in his prime in the East and probably got to the finals. I said that about Magic Johnson, too, back in the day. I felt like Magic in his prime, you could have put Magic on any team in the NBA, they'd probably be in the finals. He just made everybody that much better around him. You old school guys, you remember that? He would have. But no one, not Magic, of course, and we know why, Bird, whatever. I mean, no one. Year 24, he's never in 23 years averaged less than 20 points. Last year he was 20.9. Is this the year? Even if, I mean, are you kidding me? This would be a career year for probably 80% of the players in the NBA last year. 21 points, 6 rebounds, 7 assists. Got to shoot better downtown, though, LeBron. That was the worst he's been since he was a rookie, shooting the 31% for Bron. Yeah, not get that up. But yeah, year 24. And I'm thinking, like, well, where do I want to see this? I'm done with him with the Lakers, man. I want them to do their own thing, and I want LeBron to go somewhere else. I don't know if it's, hey, team up with the Dubs and let's have the old man circuit and try to crack these whippersnappers in the head and come playoff time. I mean, I'd sign up for that. That'd be cool, sure. Is it back to Cleveland? And we just saw them go to the Eastern Conference Finals without him. You bring LeBron on that? Probably be there. I don't know where he goes. No idea. Maybe he goes to the Washington Wizards. So Benny Boy Strober can cover him every night. You'd like that, Benny. Would you take LeBron right now on the Wizards? Hell yes, right?
2: That got floated around a little bit, actually, recently. It's really hard to say no to it, is the way I'd put it.
0: All right? I mean, he's going to be 42, year 24, and he's still really good. Playing it much, you know, certainly an all-star level still. I remember Kareem's last year, 88-89, and he played almost every game. I'll give him that. The captain. He played like 70 games his final year, but he was down to like 20 minutes. He was down to 10 points. I mean, he was holding on. Michael Thompson, Clay's dad, kind of turned into the primary center of the team that year, if you guys remember, kind of the end of Showtime when Kareem kind of, you know, he wasn't the captain anymore. LeBron's never had a twilight. He's never been a has been. He's a never been. He's been the same guy just about, and probably if he had to last year, averaged more points, he would have. He's playing with the biggest ball hog in basketball. And at this point, he's Danny Glover in Lethal Weapon. Right? I'm too old for this. And that's probably where he is. But year 24. Is this going to happen? We're there. Science, evolution, nutrition, diet. I mean, LeBron has calculated most likely every single thing that's went into his body in the most cases. And the crazy thing, too, think about this, year 24. One time in his career, one time he got hurt and missed like the

0: He hasn't had that catastrophic injury because he's the greatest physical specimen, maybe him and Bo Jackson, that I've ever seen. Year 24. So Benny Boy says, if you got the number one pick in the draft, you take the raw ceiling. You have the number one pick. You're going to take the player that you think could be the have the highest mountain, biggest apex, even though you know it could be a risk, whereas there's other players that you think have a better chance to be really, really, really good. But you look at that ceiling and you don't say, well, what do you do? I want to get your opinion on that. 310-840-4910. Let's start it off this hour. Mr. Positive out in Michigan. Mr. Positive, you better bring it tonight, man.
1: Johnny Ballgame, boom, shakalaka. Hey, real quick, I was going to talk about my father. Real quick, Father's Day, the greatest memory that I had, many of them, is watching a wide world of sports, Muhammad Ali boxing, and we would get into deep discussions and arguments, and always wanted to make my dad proud, and it's just something that makes me cry. And you never want to, ladies and gentlemen, besmirch your last name. Always make your mom and dad proud. And when it comes to basketball, I love what you're saying, Johnny Ballgame. LeBron is the GOAT. You are right. He is a physical specimen. He's like Brady. Goes to bed at 8 o'clock at night, watches what he eats, works out, spends $1 million on his body. Oh, my God, Johnny Ballgame, you are spot on. Everybody, go for your dreams.
0: First off, I didn't say he was the GOAT. I didn't. I'm not certain he is or isn't, and we're not going there tonight. But he's up there. He's seen things with the basket, done things with the basketball that I've never seen anybody else do. So did Jordan. So did Bird. So did Magic. So did Shaq. Right? Throw in some Kobe, sure. When they do things that no one else on the planet does, that's what sticks out to me. This is going to be an interesting call tonight. Let's get to inner city Detroit. How about them Southsiders? Will Venable, manager of the year, AL Chicago White Sox. Super Racide. You're on the line, Super. What you got?
2: Thank you. Thank you. Thank you, Johnny. I appreciate you. Hey, man, you know what they tell me? They say I may be one of the greatest of all time. It's showtime. Thanks, John. I appreciate you. Check this out, bro. My peoples is number one with me, which is Magic Johnson and LeBron. We're talking about Batman and Superman, Superman and Batman. So here's the thing, bro. LeBron will not stop until he gets 6 rings. First of all, let's get the 5th one out the way because Magic Johnson recruited him over to the Lakers. How many rings does Magic have? 5. So that means LeBron has to duplicate that. LeBron has to get that 5th ring. But guess what? Rob Pelinka is a freaking joke as a GM. Somebody call Jeannie Buss and tell her, get Magic Johnson back over there ASAP. Because when Magic Johnson was over there, that's when they won their ring. After Magic left, this buffoon called, what's his name? I can't even remember his name now. This guy who Magic Johnson was supposedly teaching the ropes to thought he can do it better than Magic Johnson, and he didn't. So if you bring Magic Johnson back over there, and you're going to love this one. Watch this, Johnny. Get Pat Riley there, too. So you would have Magic and Pat Riley as executives in the front office. If it don't work at the Lakers, you could have Magic and Pat Riley over at Miami and then bring LeBron over there with KD. So this is what I'm saying to you, brother. The possibilities are endless. LeBron is not going to stop. I believe he can go another 6 years. He wants that 6. He wants 6 rings. Now, if he has to come off the bench and be ready for the playoffs, he's going to do that. Why not? My thing is this. If Tom Brady can go to 45, LeBron can go to 45 or 46 or 47. It's all about your conditioning, and it's all about your amount of time, the amount of time that you play during the

0: regular season. So he cuts back on his time in the regular season and be fresh and ready in the playoffs with the right executives around him, Magic Johnson, Pat Riley, over at the Lakers or over at Miami. It's going to happen, bro. But Jeannie Buss, she had to come to the realization, you were wrong to let Magic Johnson walk away. You need to bring him back and give him part ownership in the Lakers as well, some type of ownership. Magic Johnson is one of the greatest of all time, and everywhere he goes, he wins. Duh, Jeannie Buss, you better recognize and get Pat Riley over there. Or to the Miami Heat, Magic Johnson and Pat Riley go with LeBron James and KD and Kyrie. Come on, man. It's showtime.
1: Let me get in on this. Thank you for the call, Super Racide. LeBron can't go six more years, and I no way he wants to. But 2-3, maybe. And I was asking myself this, too. I was driving on the freeway earlier today. Is it about another ring for LeBron? If not, what is it about to come back? What does he want? I mean, I'm sure a ring is cool, but it's not like he's Dan Marino. He has four. He's good. He is who he is. I don't think another ring puts him in another conversation. Look, Jordan guy and the defender of the Jordan throne is never going to give it to LeBron. It's never going to happen. Because especially if LeBron does win another ring, he can't be the best player on his team, guys. LeBron, at this point, can't take a team on his own to the finals like we saw multiple times. No. He needs to find the right spot and not lead the team in scoring, like Super Racide was saying there. Here's the other thing, guy. Dude, Pat Riley is 81. Like, does he want to run the Lakers again? Oh, yeah, and Jeannie Buss, she's going to give Magic part of the team, whoever the owner is? No! I'm not going to give him ownership. Magic already owns everything. Yeah, I don't think Pat Riley at 81 is looking for a career move. Although he's as good as they come. I love Pat Riley. I think he's one of the rock star coaches in American sports history. Total badass. He was perfect for Showtime. Perfect, man. 310-840-4910. I am Johnny Ballgame, under the radar quarterback. Who's won? Not getting any pub. Why not? What's going on? 310-840-4910. Johnny Ballgame. Westwood One Sports Night. 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

0: You're just not seeing it with, man. You're just not seeing it. Maybe why'd they hire him? I don't know. I got a few things to say there. Couple of teams, couple of moves. We'll get back to the NFL, but you're going to hear a lot of NBA on Westwood One Sports over the next 48 hours. The NBA draft is coming right ahead. The coverage here will be spectacular. You'll never hear this much Wizards talk again. You never will. And that's probably good for most of us. Thank you. You know, and we're going to talk about that. You want the raw ceiling. If you're picking first overall, your team. You want the guy who everybody says has the highest ceiling. If it works out, if he exhausts everything, he's going to be an all-time great. Versus, guy's great right now. He'd be an immediate fit, be probably an all-star for us, but might not have that, whatever, ceiling. But he's going to be better, quicker, potentially, than the massive ceiling guy. Lots of stuff to get to. Father's Day stories as well. Let's get to Baltimore. Bert in Baltimore. You got Johnny Ballgame, Bert. What you got?
1: What's up, Ballgame? If I talk fast, can I tie two together?
0: Yeah, go for it, brother.
1: All right, so going back literally almost 100 years, my grandfather was a radio and later TV executive in New York. He actually was the New York Rangers play-by-play guy for 15 years. So awesome. My father grew up extremely well off. He ran into some trouble before I was born, same type of stuff Chauncey Billups and Terry Rozier ran into recently. So when I was a kid, we were really poor. My parents got divorced. He lived in Miami. I was real embarrassed. Long story short, he tells me I go down to visit him summer of 83. Remember that quarterback class?
0: Yep, best ever.
1: So he tells me to wear a tracksuit on the airplane. We're going to see the Miami Dolphins. I'm super pumped, throwing my nicest, you know, 83 sweatsuit. We go to the, turns out it's not a football event. It's a press conference slash brunch where they're rolling out the introduction of Dan Marino. Me, my stepbrother, and my father are in gray sweatsuits. Everyone in the Miami Dolphins suit and tie, including Marino, Shula, the whole nine. I've never been more embarrassed to be his son in my life. That memory sticks out like a sore thumb. Fast forward to 85. Remember the 85 Bears? Only game yep. They lost was Monday night in Miami. Same deal. Fly down. We're going to see the Dolphins. I bring a friend. I'm still embarrassed. We're walking around the Orange Bowl before the game, and Jimmy the Greek walks by.
0: Nice.
1: I'm peeing in my pants. He just looks at my dad. My dad goes, "Hey, Jimmy." Jimmy goes, "Hey, Bert." That moment, I beamed with pride. I'm got goosebumps right now. I've never been more proud to be his son.
0: The man from Steubenville, Ohio, Jimmy the Greek, man. I've done a lot of studying and rabbit holes on Jimmy the Greek and his place in sports and whatnot. And that is a fantastic story. Thank you for the call, Bert in Baltimore. Let's get to Chicago. I'm getting with this NBA draft talk heating up. Raphael, the youngster Raphael, wants to get in on this. Raphael, go for it, man. What you got?
2: Hey, John Lund. NBA draft. I get that a lot of people... in your opinion, who do you think is going to be the number one draft? You've probably already said it before.
0: Hey, Raphael, are you whispering because your parent, you don't want your parents to hear you right now?
2: No, I don't want to wake people up. Like, I'm in a bedroom with my brother, and he's my little brother. I was like, I don't want
0: to. So you're listening to Johnny Ballgame Westwood One in your room right now. Your brother's asleep. And you're calling in talking NBA draft?
2: Yeah, because you're awesome.
0: Dude, that might be the greatest call I've ever had. Raphael, I'm going to put a show on for you. You keep staying up, brother. You know, sleep. Hey, man, you got forever to sleep. Ball game's only on for a couple more hours. Appreciate the call. That's good stuff. Earlier today, or I guess yesterday now, Jeff Goodman, College Basketball Insider, was on this network talking with Josh Graham, and he talked about the NBA draft And one of the crazier things that he's heard someone in the know essentially tell Jeff Goodman about this NBA draft. Peyton Lodge, roll the clip.
3: The wildest thing is we all say how great a draft it is. And the wildest thing that I had somebody say was that they think there'll be one all-star to come out of this draft, which I thought was insane. But again, you look at it and you're like, all right, well, if Peterson doesn't live up to the expectations, and what if Boozer isn't an all-star, but he's a next-tier guy, and what if AJ, you know, doesn't develop into what we think or he thinks he's going to be? And these guards are good, but are they all-stars? I mean, I kind of went through it. Most years, the average in the top 10, picks since 2000, the average is probably 2.5 all-stars. 2.5 all-stars in the top 10. We think when we look at it, this draft, we're like, man, there could be like 7 all-stars. The most we've ever seen since 2000 that have made at least one all-star team among the top 10 picks is 4.
0: Jeff Goodman earlier today on Westwood One Sports. So, yeah, he's thinking that this could be, don't think you're getting the savior if you're picking 7th. Right? I get it. Well, it's so deep. They're all these freshmen and they all look good. I agree. I like them too. But there's still, it's the NBA draft. There might not be a home run at 8. Now, will there be a home run even at 1 for Washington? I mean, I can go back 10 years and I'm going to with Benny Boy Strober, the producer here, and look at some of these NBA drafts. First overall home runs. I can think of like 5 in my lifetime that were the biggest can't miss ever. Like, you just didn't have to say what if on Tim Duncan. You didn't. You knew he was going to be an all-star year 1 and he damn near was. Like, you weren't that confident in LeBron. You saw him play for St. Vincent, St. Mary's. You didn't know. You knew Allen Iverson was going to come into the league and be a handful to defend. You knew it. I'll give another one from my boy Raphael in Chicago. You're probably too young. You don't remember this, sadly. But Derrick Rose was 100% can't miss. Going to come into the NBA and be one of the best point guards in the league shortly. And he was. But they're not all that. Right? For every Derrick Rose, there's a Markel Fultz. Feels like it. You know, AJ DeBonsa. Are you getting Victor Wembanyama? Or are you getting Anthony Bennett? Or do you hope it's somewhere in between? I'm Johnny Ballgame. This is Westwood One Sports Night. We're going to get back to the draft, World Cup, NFL. Give me that coach. You're just not seeing it, man. Download the Westwood One Sports app. Love ya.
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0: bet that it's not, because we don't know. We'll see what happens. You know, where's the Danny Ainge trading from 1 to 3 to let Tatum fall because he knew, well, Tatum didn't have the ceiling. We can't take Jason Tatum first overall because, I don't know, Markelle Fultz. No, Ben Simmons, they're the ceiling guys. Okay. Miami, Florida. Daryl in Miami is on Westwood One Sports Night. Daryl, what do you know? What do you say?
1: What's going on, JD, man? Listen, man, I'm just really frustrated down here in Miami. You know, man, we set up the deal. We offer where for Giannis. We offer James Harden. We offer Tyler Hero. And these people in Milwaukee still playing with us, man. This deal should have been done, bruh. I'm, like, really frustrated with these people. A 13th round draft choice. The deal should have been done. Tomorrow, Monday, the draft is Tuesday, man. What's going on with Milwaukee? They like the worst team in the world to try to trade for Giannis for. 31 years old, man, and they trying to break the house. We offered the best deal, and they still playing games with us. I'm just highly upset about this. You know what I'm
0: saying? What's the deal? What's the deal exactly that you think is can't miss in Milwaukee? What are you doing here? What's the deal?
1: Well, personally, man, what I'm thinking is they can't get nothing better than what we sending at them. So it's got to be that they still out there trying to lurk in the water looking for something. They looking for somebody to throw them a bone, and they know ain't nobody going to do better than what we doing, bruh.
0: Come well, Daryl, I'll say this. Tyler Hero in the 13th overall pick, you're bringing a butter knife to a machete fight. I don't think that's enough. I'm Milwaukee. I need more.
1: We throwing in Ware and James Harden, man. We giving them too much if you ask me.
0: Okay, you throw Ware, those guys in. More interested.
1: You're getting Harden. You're getting Tyler Hero. And you're getting a 13-round draft choice. Come on, man. Boston came up out of nowhere with Jaylen Brown. And I think probably 29 and 31 draft pick. And we giving you a draft pick on Tuesday of 13. We giving you Ware is going to be a decent player in this league, man. I'm telling you, he's just young. You know what I'm saying? I really don't want to give up Ware. We also throwing in Tyler Hero with James Harden. Come on, man. Ain't nobody going to do better than that. This deal should have been done. But like I said, the Milwaukee Bucks is like the worst franchise in the world to trade up for Giannis for. They terrible, man. They terrible at this.
0: Appreciate the call. Passionate Miami Heat fan. He wants some of this, man. Appreciate you. Good stuff. Westwood One Sports Night. Where else are we headed on Westwood One? Let's get to Big D. Tony in Dallas. I think we're shifting to NFL, maybe NBA. Tony, where are we headed, bud?
2: Hey, Johnny. Thanks for taking my call again. I always love to hear you on Sunday.
0: Thanks, bro.
2: An NBA question, and then I'll give you my coach. And then I'll shut up and listen. My question, you make a lot of sense on the history of number one overall picks. So my question is, if you were an NBA GM and you own the number one overall pick, based on the history you shared, would you be wanting to trade that for more draft picks, build a better team, instead of banking on that number one overall pick? And then my NFL coach, I'm just not seeing, and I grew up in Wisconsin, I'm not seeing Mike McCarthy in Pittsburgh. I'm just not seeing. I know it's a great story reuniting with Aaron Rodgers, but. Any type team that won the Super Bowl, and I think they started off really, really slow that year and came in as the number 7 seed, whatever.
0: Green Bay was the Green Bay was the 6th seed.
2: Dallas. Okay, no playoff success in Dallas, and Pittsburgh has got such a great history, just awesome NFL history, and I'm just not seeing Mike McCarthy in Pittsburgh. Thanks for taking my call, brother.
0: Thank you, brother Tony. Good stuff. I'm with you on Mike McCarthy. I think the Steelers will be under 500 this year. But I'm saying that the last few years, and Mike Tomlin always proves me wrong, just barely. I don't like that hire either. And I think I can beat that. of just, I'm not sold on this hire. And if I'm a fan of this team, you better hope I'm wrong. But I think the same thing about Pittsburgh. To me, that was a very underwhelming hire. And to be honest, that just felt like, I mean, it didn't happen in Dallas. It happened one time in Green Bay when they backed into the playoffs as the sixth seed and they went on the road every single week, 2010, masterful. I love that Packer team. I love that run. It was beautiful. That was Mike McCarthy's one Super Bowl. The next year, what happened? Oh, yeah, they went 15-1, owned the whole league. Oh, yeah, what happened? They lost in the divisional round. Eli Manning, Hail Mary at halftime. 15-1, 15-done. Can't do that when you're 15-1. Ask Lion fan. A couple of years ago, they were 15-2. Got beat by the damn Commanders in the divisional round. 1-done. Have not really ever recovered from that. And now I don't know where the hell Detroit's going. 310-840-4910. I love it. God, we are flying by. On this kind of Father's Day edition. Still taking calls on that too. Give me the best sports experience you ever had with your dad. I'm Johnny Ballgame. 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
1: Great spinning tonight. Ladies and gentlemen, Peyton Lodge, our board operator, the son of Roger, just killing it on the tracks, knows the sports too. Benny Boy Strober, our producer, and yours truly, Johnny Ballgame, John Mallory. I love our Sunday night crowd. Love this. It's like, you know, sometimes I'll do fill-ins on Saturday or whatever on Westwood One, and it's never the same. It's weird. Like, your audience, I can relate it to, like, sleeping in your own bed. Ah, yeah. 310-840-4910. Hop on with Johnny Ballgame here. We have the caller, Tony in Dallas. And I agree, man. I'm not seeing it with Mike McCarthy either. If they go 11-6, okay, not 10-7, 9-8, because they've been doing that, but that would still surprise me. But if they go 11-6, 12-5, because to Mike McCarthy's credit, he won a lot of regular season games in Dallas. I just don't ever remember him winning any big ones. But I'll be surprised if Mike McCarthy in Pittsburgh this year in that division wins 12, 13 games. I don't see it. I want to ask you about Robert Saleh. I don't know if I see that. What am I missing? Robert Saleh in Tennessee. He was 20-36 with the Jets, fired after week 5, I think it was. One season, which is an early firing. And now he gets the Titans. Do I love this defense? Because he is a terrific defensive coordinator, Robert Saleh. He is terrific. He came up with the LOB Seahawks on that team. Then he made his way to San Francisco, and he's an elite coordinator. He got a gig with the Jets. It got way off the rails with the Aaron Rodgers and multiple deals. It just did. But now he's in Tennessee. Do I love the quarterback situation? No. We're in wait and see mode. TBD, Cam Ward. So I don't love that. Okay, well, do the Titans have a ton of skill position players that scare you? No. Like, but Robert Saleh's the guy. Well, he went to the Jets. You know, you can't win in the Jets. You get a pass. Okay, I'll kind of buy that. But look at the Jets coaches who got another gig after the Jets. Herm Edwards, how'd that work in Kansas City? Eric Mangini, how'd that work in Cleveland? Rex Ryan, Buffalo. Todd Bowles, Tampa. Now it's Robert Saleh. Didn't exactly work for any of those guys who flunked in New York and got another gig somewhere else. Didn't exactly work. I don't know if I'm seeing it. Who else you got? 310-840-4910. Johnny Ballgame, Westwood One Sports Night. Benny Boy Strober producing. Peyton Lodge running the board.
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in life seeing Team USA play there. And I'll speak for everybody up in the Northwest or Seahawk community, the 12s. That was bitching seeing that. And not only that, and we'll get there, but yeah, they won. This is a silver platter World Cup, and it's not going to be delivered like this ever again, in my opinion. So no, soccer is not going to take this big jump after this, but it doesn't need to. But it's a silver platter. Our stadiums, our NFL teams sold out. Boston on a beer shortage because the Scots are there. Braveheart, hell yes. And it's reasonable kickoff times. We don't want to wake up at 3 a.m. to watch a soccer match, man. When even the family, I don't know, half the guys on the team. I'm not waking up that time to watch this. But it's on American soil. So it's our time zones, man. You get games starting in the morning and ending in the night, all standalones. It's lovely. It's terrific. Our time zones. No out of the ordinary crap. In 2030, the World Cup, Spain, Portugal, Morocco, that's 6 hours ahead of Eastern time. So do the math. There's going to be some games there if it starts at 7 p.m. in Portugal. Do the math. That might not be for someone in the Pacific time zone to be, you're probably not going to do that. So it's working there. Silver platter. Here's the other thing. It's America. We're big, hairy, American winning machines. Guys, we're winning. We're good. We're putting on a show. Look at the goal differential. You don't have to be an analytical sports nerd to realize we're playing very good soccer. We're 2-0. We're already in the next round, setting ourselves up for like the coziest of paths possible, not leaving the Pacific time zone until what? The quarters or the semis? And we're even talking quarters and semis? Hell yes, we are. We look good. Silver platter. You want to watch when you're good? Go to any attendance, any level of a game. A team that wins, look at their attendance. A team that traditionally loses, look at their attendance. There's the difference. It's not hard to crack that code. We're good. We're winning. And it's fun. We're scoring. The crowds are lovely. Silver platter. And it's what? June 22nd? Early July? Every NFL team has closed up shop until fall camp, at least for the players. The NFL could not be more anonymous than it is right now. This is the small window pocket where the NFL won't touch you. There's no news to be had. Unless, I don't know, dudes are getting in trouble and stuff, because that is the time. They're off on their own, essentially. But there's just not really that news nugget. It's open season. Silver platter. Couldn't be any perfect. Remember the last World Cup, Qatar? No, I don't either, because they played it during the NFL season. I'm not going away from my NFL for World Cup soccer under any circumstances, period. And most American sports fans aren't either. Don't give me a World Cup in American football season. And sorry, you know, arrogant Americans, it doesn't have to be about us. It obviously isn't. That's why you played that time of year in Qatar, because it's too damn hot. I get it. To play in July, August. I don't know. Maybe not have a World Cup in a climate that is nowhere close to conducive to the time you want the World Cup to take place, which is in the summer. So that's even working. The NFL can't touch this. MC Hammer, please don't hurt him. Can't touch it.

0: And how about this? Every 4 years? It's like no commitment at all. Because American sports fans are busy. You have an NBA team, an NFL team, a baseball team, a hockey team, collegiate teams. Like, dude, we have so much on our plate. We don't just root for one sport. Like, we have, like, you know, say, overseas, say a British soccer fan. He roots for his national team, and he roots for a couple club teams here and there. But it's the same sport. Americans, we have just different sports all together. So if you give me this every 4 years, I'll get up for it this time of year. So for me, I mean, that's why this World Cup is working. And they've hit this thing so far out of the park, that ball hasn't even landed yet. Soccer everywhere I go, and I like it. But it's been presented like breakfast in bed. Of course I'm going to eat it up. It's right in front of me, and it tastes good. But am I really going to go out of my way for it? Better be a damn good breakfast, but probably not every day. Not going to be committed to it. It'll be a thing every now and again. I'll get up and cook breakfast or whatever the case, whatever the analogy you want to look. But every 4 years, it's on American soil, our kickoff times, our NFL stadiums. We're kicking ass, Seabass. We're winning. There's no NFL even close. And it's a four-year thing. I don't think it's going to be able to grow because I don't know if this will return to North America even in our lifetime. I don't know. Hopefully, but I don't know when. Everybody wants to host World Cup. We can't be arrogant Americans. Oh, it's better when we host it because we have all the cool stuff. So we should host the World Cup every 4 years. Not going to happen. FIFA would laugh their ass off at that. But this has been a silver platter sporting event. And I'm loving every minute of it. We'll get to the calls. 310-840-4910. Coming up. Hey, guys, I'm Johnny Ballgame. Got you all morning. It's Westwood One Sports, and download the Westwood One Sports app.
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16: 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It appears by its own numbers, the U.S. government seems insolvent. It's reported that the Treasury shows about $6 trillion in assets and over $47 trillion in liabilities. 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
1: You know, someone who obviously has never heard me before, and that's totally okay. I've had this gig, Westwood One Sports Night, late night Sundays, for about 6 months, so I get it. But one guy hit me up, and he said, stop saying dude. To that, I would probably say, dude, that's just kind of my style. It's kind of how I roll. Appreciate you guys. 310-840-4910, Johnny Ballgame on Westwood One Sports Night. I asked earlier because I really don't know. I do know that the top 10 picks in Tuesday's draft are likely freshmen. All of them. Never happened. Does that mean it's working? The NBA rule not allowing high school to NBA. You got to have that 1 year in between. You got to be 1 year removed from what should be your high school graduating class. Does that mean it's working? Because the freshmen, hey, they're ready. After that 1 year of college, here they are. At least their ceiling is determined enough to be a top 10 pick. Is that it? Or does it tell me that, why is the NBA still doing this? You could be getting these guys a year earlier. And maybe college basketball, I don't know if it would benefit or not. Would you rather have college basketball where the top 10, 12 players in high school don't go? Maybe that would level the playing field. I don't know. Maybe that would convince players to stay longer. They're going to leave anyway in the portal. So you can't expect a guy to even stay 2 years anymore. If he has a good year, he's gone, depending on your school. And even then. So would you be okay, NBA? Now, we're gonna end this. It's not a college basketball rule. It's an NBA rule. I don't know. Your thoughts, 310-840-4910. We'll get to the calls. I got Lawrence, Kansas, and our main man, Prozac. Appreciate you for the call. Prozac, you wanted to talk a little bit of Father's Day. Go for it, Prozac.
2: Oh, yes, sir. Ballgame, thank you. My father taught me how to keep score in a baseball game, and he would pack this book around with him everywhere he went. And every time we went to the Kansas City Royals baseball games, he would have that book, and he packed it, you know, and wrote in there everything, circles, the Ks, the flyouts, the hoppers, all that stuff. And I learned that from him, and it's phenomenal. And it's a joy to look back into that book and see all those games that we went to. You know, some of them included Bo Jackson and some of the other great Royals players, like, you know, George Brett, Dan Quisenberry, and those guys. But my most special memory sporting with my father is he was a skydiver, and he would take me to the drop zones with him when I was, you know, a kid, 11, 10 years old. And if there was a spot on the plane, they would let me ride. And it was just phenomenal to watch my father jump out of these perfectly operating aircrafts and plunge towards the earth from, you know, 7,000 feet, 8,000 feet, whatever. But he passed away in a plane crash while skydiving. And ever since then, I've never felt the urge to get in a plane again.
1: Appreciate the call. Prozac in Lawrence, Kansas. Being emotional, it's what Father's Day is all about. It's what it's all about. I lost my father a few years back, and I said, you guys want to call in and share a story? You, your dad, sports, bring it. I would imagine going back, looking at that scorebook, and he's not with us anymore, Prozac. We lost the call, or we got rid of the call, but I didn't need him anymore. I just wanted to comment that, you know, if he has that scorebook, going back and looking at it, those are the beautiful things, right? Good stuff, man. 310-840-4910. Earlier, I should say now, yesterday, Jeff Goodman, college basketball insider, was on Westwood One Sports Radio with Josh Graham. And Josh asked him, good question. He asked him, you know, what's kind of what is he hearing about this draft in the first round that kind of surprises him? Here's what Jeff Goodman said.
3: The wildest thing is we all say how great a draft it is. And the wildest thing that I had somebody say was that they think there'll be one all-star to come out of this draft, which I thought was insane. But again, you look at it and you're like, all right, well, if Peterson doesn't live up to the expectations, and what if Boozer isn't an all-star, but he's a next-tier guy, and what if AJ, you know, doesn't develop into what we think or he thinks he's going to be? And these guards are good, but are they all-stars? I mean, I kind of went through it. Most years, the average in the top 10, in the top 10 picks since 2000, the average is probably 2.5 all-stars. 2.5 all-stars in the top 10. We think when we look at it, this draft, we're like, man, there could be like 7 all-stars. The most we've ever seen since 2000 that have made at least one all-star team among the top 10 picks is 4.
1: Good stuff. Makes you think. I also throw in the fact that look at the NBA all-star team right now. It's young and it's getting younger. And if you look at these 10 players that all freshmen could go certainly in like the top 11 or 12, they all can't be all-stars. There's already a ton of young dude all-stars right now in the league. So you don't know, obviously. But I ask you, is it working? You have to wait 1 year to go to the draft. It feels like, I mean, you can make a great case for both, which probably answers my question that, dude, yeah. you're a top 10 pick here. I think you're liking most of these guys. Is AJ DeBonta way ahead? Like Benny Boy Strober, our producer, Washington, D.C., biggest draft pick of your sports life, Benny Boy. And it's AJ DeBonta. If it's not AJ, and there's a secret, and there's a wild card, and you hear another name announced, would any other name please you at all, Benny? I think we lost Benny over there. Benny, we can't hear you, brother, but I'm sure it was riveting at that. You know, for example, and he made a good point, Cameron Boozer. Is he an all-star or is he just really good? Like, I'll use a former Dukie. Is he Shane Battier's career? Which would be fine. Shane Battier was wonderful. But maybe one all-star, and I don't think that. But he could play on my team any day. I loved Shane Battier's pro career. Hit a lot of big shots in his career. And if Cameron Boozer is that, then great. And, you know, not all of them can be all-stars. That's what's crazy. And we did this exercise. But, I mean, you know, franchise-changing players. I mean, they're tough to find, even at one. I mean, Philly had 2 in a row. Simmons and Fultz. Cleveland had 2 in a row. Bennett and Wiggins. You know, Zion Williamson has never played in a playoff game. I mean, how can you say he changed that franchise? He's never played in a playoff game. DeAndre Ayton. All these guys. And obviously, of course, Anthony Bennett. But that's getting to the point where that was like 15 years ago now. But the point is, like, it's like over a 50% bust rate. Anthony Edwards, massive hit. Cade Cunningham, massive hit. Paolo Banchero, massive hit. Wemby, historic hit. Rashize, Atlanta. We'll see. Cooper Flagg, we'll see. But for, you know, Ben Simmons, Markelle Fultz are out there too. It's not a sure thing. I don't know where DeBonta will be. So maybe I like them at least having 1 year in college. At least 1 year. But I am, at the same time, glad that LeBron didn't have to do that. Kobe as well. He was an all-star in year 2. If Kobe may have played 1 year of college, who knows if he's an all-star in year one? So for some of them, yeah, you want to get there as quick as you can. College, you're just kind of treading water. And we will see, right? Because it's going to be a first-round top 10 all-freshman. Never happened, like I said earlier. Pretty crazy, man. 310-840-4910. Let's get to Sacramento. We got Big Pete in Sacramento. What's up, Pete? What you got, bud?
4: Hey, ball game. 1981. My dad was a season ticket holder for the Niners. Remember, Ross got there in 79. We went to 6 out of 8 home games. I think 80 went to about 7. I think got 7 out of 8. And then 1981. We're in that end zone, 5-yard line. Joe Montana, Dwight Clark for the catch. Greatest sport I've ever been with my dad. 2 weeks later.
1: You were at that game.
4: I was at that game. If I got the ticket stubs, I made a little memento for my dad with a picture of Clark from the Chronicle. 2 weeks later, he wakes me up at 1 o'clock in the morning. He says, "We got to go." I said, "Where are we going?" He goes, "We got to go. Come on, get your stuff on." We drive down from Sacramento to the San Francisco airport, get on a charter plane with a bunch of other Niner fans going crazy, fly to the Silverdome, get off the plane, get on a bus, take it to the Silverdome, have a little tailgate party, go watch the Niners whip some ass, get done, get back on the bus, back to the airport, fly home. I turned to my dad. He said, "Hey, how come we didn't stay tonight?" He goes, "Who the hell wants to stay tonight in the middle of January in Detroit?"
1: Only yeah, sports can do that, right, Pete? Sacramento, appreciate you sharing that story. And, I appreciate that. I would imagine your father is not with us anymore. Thank you for the call. If that story happened in 1981, that's an all-timer, man. It's an all-timer. You know, Peyton Lodge, son of Roger Lodge, blind date, our board operator here. You know, his dad works with the LA Angels and their broadcasting team. And he got to fly on the team plane for Vladimir Guerrero's Hall of Fame induction, behind the scenes, all that stuff, Peyton. And that's something you said that was your one, that's your best memory, you and your dad, who's still with us, but getting to do that.
5: Without question. Yes, sir.
1: How's that plane?
5: It was pretty quick. You know, they called it a jet. And it went up there pretty high.
1: What's it look like? Is it just a basic jet? Like, what's it like on the inside? Like a team jet? Is it super nice?
5: It's a little smaller than, you know, the Southwest plane I usually hop on. But it was nice. It was nice. Yeah, we took off in Orange County area. So actually walking out and walking onto the tarmac onto the plane was something different for me.
1: Yeah, that is cool. I've got to travel with some college football teams. But I've never been on a team plane before where, like, the team owns that plane. That's a cool story there. Let's get to Montreal. We got Tony on the line. Westwood One. Appreciate you, Tony. What you got, bud?
6: I appreciate you, Johnny Ballgame. You're really great, man. I love listening to you. Listen, heartfelt, obviously, Father's Day. I'm a father, 3 kids, and You just started these memories back when I was a kid. And the story is simple. When I was a kid, around 8-9 years old, I asked my father, I said, "Listen, I'd like to go to a hockey school." He sent me to a hockey school called Henri Richard Hockey School, 1971. And that was run by Montreal Canadiens great Henri Richard. But I met a guy by the name of Henri Richard. I said, "Listen, how do you have that amazing slap shot?" I was a little kid. He says, "You practice with lead pucks." "So what's a lead puck?" He said, "A heavy weighted lead puck," with a French accent. Went home, I came, and, you know, it was cost a lot of money back then to go to hockey school. But my dad, you know, he said, "I'm going to send you for 2 weeks." I made an impact talking to pros like that. And I met Guy Chiron, Denis Desjardins, Henri Richard. I was in heaven. But it cost a lot of money back then. And my dad said, "You're going to go." We didn't have a lot of money. And he sent me, and then when I came back, I said, "Dad, I need lead pucks." Well, he found the lead pucks, and he would tell me, "Go downstairs," and our basement was pretty much all concrete floor, concrete wall. He says, "Map out a chalk line on the wall with a chalk line with a hockey net, 6 feet by 4.5 feet, whatever it was." He says, "Now make 4 corners. Make 4 boxes for the corners and take tape and line up and hang from the rafters 4 beer bottles. I'm going to sit in the back here smoking a dart, and I want to see you slap that puck. And I'd be slapping hundreds of pucks. So I'm not kidding you, 100 pucks. And once in a while, I'd get lucky and smash one of those beer bottles. Then you'd hear screaming from the upstairs. My mother, what are you doing? You're screaming. What are you doing? My dad would just be chuckling, smoking a dart, having a beer. He goes, break another one. And I'd be slapping that puck, shooting that puck, and hit another one. You'd hear the screaming. My dad would be chuckling. He goes, break another one. That's what I think about today. That's what he did. And that slap shot got me all the way into NCAA hockey, all the way into junior hockey at 15 years old and getting recruited by Colby College, Mickey Goulet, and being in the NCAA hockey to play against players like John Tortorella, who ended up in the NHL as a coach. So, you know what? That slap shot and shooting that puck and thinking of my old man, who was a boxer, who didn't know very much about hockey, taught me perseverance and how to play and never quit. And that's what I think about today, Johnny.
1: I appreciate giving you a platform to share that story. Tony in Montreal, thank you for the call. I mean, there's certain things that only sports can do, right? There's a lot of those things, man. And, you know, when dad is around, it makes such an impact. Mom's the greatest thing ever, and we all know that. But when dad's there and dad cares, I mean, we've all grown up with friends and athletes. Some have mom and dad. Some have just mom. Some have just dad. And you can always tell a lot of them, many, many cases, not everyone, but the athlete that's got mom and dad, especially an invested dad, it helps, man. It helps. Not just in sports, but just life. So I was lucky enough dad was around for me, too. No longer with us, like a lot of people listening. So I'm glad that Tony was able to tell that story again. I don't know when the last time he's told it was. Big week coming up. College World Series tonight. By the way, Westwood One, best coverage of the College World Series you'll find. Drake Toll coming up, Nick Costos coming up, your boy Johnny Ballgame, every single Sunday late night into Monday morning. It's a silver platter, man. Yes, I'm into soccer. 310-840-4910. Name a bigger sporting event this week for you than Team USA Soccer. I dare you. 310-840-4910. It's Ballgame. 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
0: A month away from NFL training camps opening. The return of Patrick Mahomes. QB battles in Cleveland, Minnesota, and Atlanta. Myles Garrett joining Matthew Stafford in LA. 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
7: 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It appears by its own numbers, the U.S. government seems insolvent. 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

0: no idea I was going to love the World Cup the way I'm loving the World Cup. It's been such a wonderful, pleasant surprise for me. And it's not like I don't like the World Cup. I watched Team USA all 4 years in the World Cup, but that's all I really give soccer. I'll give it the World Cup, kinda, but I'm all in on this one. Soccer's everywhere I go, and I love it. I can't get enough of it. I'm watching all the shows, and I like the coverage. But I also understand the fact it's on American soil, our stadiums, our kickoff times. Team USA's rocking. We're really good, or we have been. So, I mean, we at least have two more weeks of this. You have one more match in group, and then you get your first knockout round game. And then you get about a game every 6-7 days. So we still have like two more weeks guaranteed. The team's good. We're going to be in it. There's no NFL to be found this time of year. NFL shuts off. And it's only every 4 years. Wait, what? I mean, I'm loving this. It's been the perfect sporting event at this time for me. But that does not mean that I'm going to care about the CONCACAF Gold Cup. I don't think I will. I don't think I'm going to care about Copa America. I don't think I'm going to dive into the MLS. Messi already plays in the MLS, and I don't watch it. What, CONCACAF Nations League? I don't think it's going to do that, but it'll get me excited for World Cups. Only problem is, next World Cup, Spain, Portugal, Morocco, 2030. What's the time difference? 6 hours from Eastern Standard Time? So you don't get the American, necessarily all the American kickoff times. And I think it's a tough ask, asking an American sports fan at 3 in the morning, 4 in the morning to watch a soccer match. It's a tough ask. But that's not here. Not getting any of those kickoff times. They're all American kickoff times. It's been perfect. But is it going to take soccer to this unprecedented level? I don't think so. But I'll tell you this, this sure is bitching, man. I'm loving World Cup. Can't wait for the next match. And I don't even care who they're playing. That's when you know you're invested in your team. You don't care who the opponent is. You just want to watch your team. That's a beautiful thing for a sports fan. Let's get back to the calls. Father's Day, memories, anything you want to talk about. Let's get to Michael. He's in Morgan Hill, California. Michael, you're live with Johnny Ballgame. What you got?
1: Hey, how you doing, Johnny? I just wanted to give a shout-out to my dad. I've been listening to this radio since I was probably around 5. One of the craziest moments I had, I just found this out. I guess I was there for the 2010 Giants Dynasty World Series. That's got to be one of the craziest stories I'm able to tell, is that my dad was there. And he was able to take me to the parades when I was little. And when the police was trying to clear everybody out, the whole city was just going crazy.
0: Sweet story. You got to go to a parade for the Giants. I love those Giants teams, by the way. Thank you for the call, Michael, in California. I love those Giants teams. Every other year, the three titles. And the Giants didn't win squat forever. You know, not since Willie Mays in New York. And then they got those three, Bochy, Posey. That was fun. Let's get to Detroit. We got Victor in Detroit. What you got, Victor? You're with Johnny Ballgame. What do you know? What do you say?
2: Hey, man. How you doing tonight?
0: Good. Good.
2: Listen, I was young and Wade Boggs recorded his 3,000th hit in Tampa Bay, man. And that ball was a home run, and it came all the way at us and landed about 12 sections right in front of us. And me and my dad loved baseball, and I guess, back when I was about 10 years old, I didn't know how special it was, but still think about that today, man. And I know my father, Phil's still listening to this radio station right now, and I hope he hears it, because that meant a lot to me, man.
0: Phil?
2: Phil Dunn, man, in Knoxville, Tennessee. And I'm from Detroit, Michigan, and I can't be with my father today, but we love baseball and we love the Tigers. And, you know, back when we lived in Florida, we loved the Devil Rays. It was a brand new team. And, man, I'll tell you what, it was just an experience. You just, when you're a young kid, you don't know what you got in front of you. Man, see somebody hit a 3,000th career hit, and it was a home run. It was a whole experience.
0: Thanks for the call, Victor in Detroit. Wonderful story. Wade Boggs, you know, he had that victory lap of a career in Tampa, like a lot of dudes, Jose Canseco, a few of those guys, with Greg Vaughn, Fred McGriff. Like, all those sluggers had that stop in Tampa just to hit another 40 bombs on their way out. That would have been cool to see Wade Boggs do all that. And, guys, that's what sports do. And that's why sports in Father's Day will always go hand in hand. Not, you know, the U.S. Open's always terrific because there's so many father and son and father and daughter golf combinations. Everybody golfs and they love the U.S. Open. But baseball, we had stories. Football, we had stories. You know, and then it's part of being, you know, if you are a father, you know, you're listening thinking, hey, maybe I found an idea that I'm going to do with my son or daughter. And we got that cool bond in this country and you know, with sports. And there's certain aspects of our life that draw emotions, you guys, that only sports can touch those emotions. It's crazy. That's why we're all lovely sports fans. I keep using that word. I hear it every match of the World Cup. Been a lot of fun watching the World Cup so far. But again, it's been on a silver platter for the American sports fan, and I'm eating up every second of it. It's like breakfast in bed. I'm going to eat it every day. It's served for me. But when it's no longer served for me, I'm probably not going to get up and fix it every day. So I'm going to keep on keeping on with this World Cup. I think you guys probably will too. Benny Boy Strober, our producer, always great stuff. Rock solid. Gosh, he's got the big one. In Washington, D.C., big draft. Peyton Lodge running our board. Well done, Peyton. Good stuff. I'm Johnny Ballgame. It's Westwood One Sports. Guys, download the Westwood One Sports app. Enjoy your week.
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0: goes to bed at 8 o'clock at night, watches what he eats, works out, spends $1 million on his body. Oh my God, Johnny Ballgame, you are spot on. Everybody, go for your dreams.
1: First off, I didn't say he was the GOAT. I didn't. I'm not certain he is or isn't, and we're not going there tonight. But he's up there. He's seen things with the basket, done things with the basketball that I've never seen anybody else do. So did Jordan. So did Bird. So did Magic. So did Shaq. Right? Throw in some Kobe, sure. When they do things that no one else on the planet does, that's what sticks out to me. This is going to be an interesting call tonight. Let's get to inner city Detroit. How about them Southsiders? Will Venable, Manager of the Year, AL, Chicago White Sox. Super Racide. You're on the line, Super. What you got?
2: Thank you. Thank you. Thank you, Johnny. I appreciate you. Hey, man, you know what they tell me? They say I may be one of the greatest of all time. It's showtime. Thanks, John. I appreciate you. Check this out, bro. My peoples is number one with me, which is Magic Johnson and LeBron. We're talking about Batman and Superman, Superman and Batman. So here's the thing, bro. LeBron will not stop until he gets 6 rings. First of all, let's get the 5th one out the way because Magic Johnson recruited him over to the Lakers. How many rings does Magic have? 5. So that means LeBron has to duplicate that. LeBron has to get that 5th ring. But guess what? Rob Pelinka is a freaking joke as a GM. Somebody call Jeannie Buss and tell her, get Magic Johnson back over there ASAP. Because when Magic Johnson was over there, that's when they won their ring. After Magic left, this buffoon called, what's his name? I can't even remember his name now. This guy who Magic Johnson was supposedly teaching the ropes to, thought he can do it better than Magic Johnson, and he didn't. So if you bring Magic Johnson back over there, and you're going to love this one. Watch this, Johnny. Get Pat Riley there, too. So you would have Magic and Pat Riley as executives in the front office. If it don't work at the Lakers, you could have Magic and Pat Riley over at Miami and then bring LeBron over there with KD. So this is what I'm saying to you, brother. The possibilities are endless. LeBron is not going to stop. I believe he can go another 6 years. He wants that six. He wants 6 rings. Now, if he has to come off the bench and be ready for the playoffs, he's going to do that. Why not? My thing is this. If Tom Brady can go to 45, LeBron can go to 45 or 46 or 47. It's all about your conditioning, and it's all about your amount of time, the amount of time that you play during the regular season. So he cuts back on his time in the regular season and be fresh and ready in the playoffs with the right executives around him, Magic Johnson, Pat Riley, over at the Lakers or over at Miami. It's going to happen, bro. But Jeannie Buss, she had to come to the realization, you were wrong to let Magic Johnson walk away. You need to bring him back and give him part ownership in the Lakers as well, some type of ownership. Magic Johnson is one of the greatest of all time, and everywhere he goes, he wins. Duh, Jeannie Buss. You better recognize and get Pat Riley over there. Or to the Miami Heat, Magic Johnson and Pat Riley go with LeBron James and KD and Kawhi. Come on, man. It's showtime.
1: Let me get in on this. Thank you for the call, Super Racide. LeBron can't go 6 more years, and I no way he wants to. But 2, 3, maybe. And I was asking myself this, too. I was driving on the freeway earlier today. Is it about another ring for LeBron? If not, what is it about to come back? What does he want? I mean, I'm sure a ring is cool, but it's not like he's Dan Marino. He has 4. He's good. He is who he is. I don't think another ring puts him in another conversation. Look, Jordan guy in the defender of the Jordan throne is never going to give it to LeBron. It's never going to happen. Because especially if LeBron does win another ring, he can't be the best player on his team, guys. LeBron, at this point, can't take a team on his own to the finals like we saw multiple times. No, he needs to find the right.

0: spot and not lead the team in scoring, like Super Reseda was saying there. Here's the other thing, guy. Dude, Pat Riley is 81. Like, does he want to run the Lakers again? Oh, yeah, and Jeannie Buss, she's going to give Magic part of the team, whoever the owner is? No! I'm not going to give him ownership. Magic already owns everything. Yeah, I don't think Pat Riley at 81 is looking for a career move. Although he's as good as they come. I love Pat Riley. I think he's one of the rock star coaches in American sports history. Total badass. He was perfect for Showtime. Perfect, man. 310-840-4910. I am Johnny Ballgame, under the radar quarterback. Who's won? Not getting any pub. Why not? What's going on? 310-840-4910. Johnny Ballgame. Westwood One Sports Night. 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
1: The U.S. men's national team is 2-0 for the first time since 1930. 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
1: Who's an NFL head coach you're just not seeing it with, man? You're just not seeing it. Maybe why'd they hire him? I don't know. I got a few things to say there. Couple of teams, couple of moves. We'll get back to the NFL, but you're going to hear a lot of NBA on Westwood One Sports over the next 48 hours. The NBA draft is coming right ahead. The coverage here will be spectacular. You'll never hear this much Wizards talk again. You never will. And that's probably good for most of us. Thank you. You know, and we're going to talk about that. You want the raw ceiling. If you're picking first overall, your team, you want the guy who everybody says has the highest ceiling. If it works out, if he exhausts everything, he's going to be an all-time great. First is, guy's great right now. He'd be an immediate fit, be probably an all-star for us, but might not have that, whatever, ceiling. But he's going to be better, quicker, potentially, than the massive ceiling guy. Lots of stuff to get to. Father's Day stories as well. Let's get to Baltimore. Bert in Baltimore. You got Johnny Ballgame, Bert. What you got?
2: What's up, Ballgame? If I talk fast, can I tie two together?
1: Yeah, go for it, brother.
2: All right, so going back literally almost 100 years, my grandfather was a radio and later TV executive in New York. He actually was the New York Rangers play-by-play guy for 15 years. So awesome. My father grew up extremely well off. He ran into some trouble before I was born, same type of stuff Chauncey Billups and Terry Rozier ran into recently. So when I was a kid, we were really poor. My parents got divorced. He lived in Miami. I was real embarrassed. Long story short, he tells me I go down to visit him summer of 83. Remember that quarterback class?
1: Yep, best ever.
2: So he tells me to wear a tracksuit on the airplane. We're going to see the Miami Dolphins. I'm super pumped, throwing my nicest, you know, 83 sweatsuit. We go to the, turns out it's not a football event. It's a press conference slash brunch where they're rolling out the introduction of Dan Marino. Me, my stepbrother, and my father are in gray sweatsuits. Everyone in the Miami Dolphins suit and tie, including Marino, Shula, the whole nine. I've never been more embarrassed to be his son in my life. That memory sticks out like a sore thumb. Fast forward to 85. Remember the 85 Bears? Only game they lost was Monday night in Miami. Same deal. Fly down. We're going to see the Dolphins. I bring a friend. I'm still embarrassed. We're walking around the Orange Bowl before the game, and Jimmy the Greek walks by.
1: Nice.
2: I'm peeing in my pants. He just looks at my dad. My dad goes, "Hey, Jimmy." Jimmy goes, "Hey, Bert." That moment, I beamed with pride. I'm got goosebumps right now. I've never been more proud to be his son.
1: The man from Steubenville, Ohio, Jimmy the Greek, man. I've done a lot of studying and rabbit holes on Jimmy the Greek and his place in sports and whatnot, and that is a fantastic story. Thank you for the call, Bert in Baltimore. Let's get to Chicago. I'm getting with this NBA draft talk heating up. Raphael. The youngster, Raphael, wants to get in on this. Raphael, go for it, man. What you got?
3: Hey, Ajamund. NBA draft. I get that a lot of people, in your opinion, who do you think is going to be the number one draft? You've probably already said it before.
1: Hey, Raphael, are you whispering because you don't want your parents to hear you right now?
3: No, I don't want to wake people up. Like, I'm in a bedroom with my brother, and he's my little brother. I was like, I don't want
1: to. So you're listening to Johnny Ballgame Westwood One in your room right now. Your brother's asleep, and you're calling in talking NBA draft?
3: Yeah, because you're awesome.
1: Dude, this might be the greatest call I've ever had. Raphael, I'm going to put a show on for you. You keep staying up, brother. You know, sleep. Hey, man, you got forever to sleep. Ball game's only on for a couple more hours. Appreciate the call. That's good stuff. Earlier today, or I guess yesterday now, Jeff Goodman, college basketball insider, was on this network talking with Josh Graham. And he talked about the NBA draft. And one of the crazier things that he's heard someone in the know essentially tell Jeff Goodman about this NBA draft. Peyton Lodge, roll the clip.
4: The wildest thing is we all say how great a draft it is. And the wildest thing that I had somebody say was that they think there'll be one all-star to come out of this draft, which I thought was insane. But again, you look at it and you're like, all right, well, if Peterson doesn't live up to the expectations, and what if Boozer isn't an all-star, but he's a next-tier guy, and what if AJ, you know, doesn't develop into what we think or he thinks he's going to be? And these guards are good, but are they all-stars? I mean, I kind of went through it. Most years, the average in the top 10, in the top 10 picks since 2000, the average is probably 2.5 all-stars. 2.5 all-stars in the top 10. We think when we look at it, this draft, we're like, man, there could be like 7 all-stars. The most we've ever seen since 2000 that have made at least one all-star team among the top 10 picks is 4.
1: Jeff Goodman earlier today on Westwood One Sports. So, yeah, he's thinking that this could be, don't think you're getting the savior if you're picking 7th. Right? I get it. Well, it's so deep. They're all these freshmen and they all look good. I agree. I like them too. But they're still, it's the NBA draft. There might not be a home run at 8. Now, will there be a home run even at 1 for Washington? I mean, I can go back 10 years and I'm going to with Benny Boy Strober, the producer here, and look at some of these NBA drafts. First overall home runs. I can think of like 5 in my lifetime that were the biggest can't miss ever. Like, you just didn't have to say what if on Tim Duncan. You didn't. You knew he was going to be an all-star year one, and he damn near was. Like, you weren't that confident in LeBron. You saw him play for St. Vincent, St. Mary's. You didn't know. You knew Allen Iverson was going to come into the league and be a handful to defend. You knew it. I'll give another one from my boy Raphael in Chicago. You're probably too young. You don't remember this, sadly. But Derrick Rose was 100% can't miss. Going to come into the NBA and be one of the best point guards in the league shortly. And he was. But they're not all that. Right? For every Derrick Rose, there's a Markel Fultz. Feels like it. You know, A.J. DeBonsa. Are you getting Victor Wembanyama? Or are you getting Anthony Bennett? Or do you hope it's somewhere in between? I'm Johnny Ballgame. This is Westwood One Sports Night. We're going to get back to the draft, World Cup, NFL. Give me that coach. You're just not seeing it, man. Download the Westwood One Sports app. Love ya.
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0: 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Patrick was way behind on his IRS taxes.
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0: all night and into the morning. Thought it'd be a cool addition. Let's just petty up this entire show. So, again, shout out Peyton Lodge running our board and Benny Boy Strober producing. Taking your calls at 310-840-4910. I'm your boy, Johnny Ballgame. Benny, where'd you go to college?
1: University of Maryland.
0: Okay, we got a Terp over there. Okay, Peyton Lodge, where'd you go to college?
2: TCU, go Frogs.
0: Oh, TCU.
2: Yes, sir.
0: Maryland. You know where I went, Benny?
1: Let me know.
0: The University of Idaho. I-D-A-H-O. Idaho, Idaho. Go, go, go. I'm a Vandal, fellas. Yes, in the Kibbe Dome. Highly recommend. I got to take you guys to a Vandal game one of these years. We're going to party our ace off and then go. Have either of you guys ever heard of the Kibbe Dome?
1: Yeah, heard of it.
3: No.
0: Okay. Well, all right. Not here, not there. Anyway, so that's what we're representing here. Maryland, TCU, and little Idaho over here having some fun. 310-840-4910. Let's get to the ATL as we put a bow on Father's Day. I hate when I say that, but I said it again. And sharing thoughts. I've asked you guys all morning, all into the night, do you have one significant memory in sports with your dad that you would love to share quickly on a national radio show? We'll give you that line. Let's get to the ATL. Israel, you're on the line in the ATL. Welcome to Westwood One Sports with Johnny Ballgame. What you got, Israel?
4: Well, first of all, thank you for taking my call. You're killing it. And my dad, my father, he was a football coach, and that's what brought us to Atlanta, his offensive coordinator for Morehouse. So we were always in the sport from the time I was a small child. And starting in 1984, we had a tradition of watching the final round of the U.S. Open together. And even as I grew older, went off to college, et cetera, we would still call each other and all the way up to the end, man, to the 80s. And we actually also used to go to Clearwater, Phillies, spring training games together and actually take score with a pencil and paper. Swear to God.
0: I love it, man. You know, I'm sorry you lost him.
4: Oh, no, Faye, I appreciate it. But I was blessed. Both of my parents lived to their 80s. I got to do my dad's eulogy along with my other brother. So it was a blessing that we got to at least celebrate his life. But I would also like to say, Johnny Ballgame, you inspired me so much. I wrote a song about you. I sent it to you already.
0: You wrote a song about me, and you sent it to me.
4: I wrote a theme song for Johnny Ballgame. Yes, sir, I did. I sent it to you on direct message on Facebook, and if I had your email, I'll send you that, too.
0: All right. Appreciate the – yeah, Israel, I'll tell you this. Yeah. If the song – if it kills it, if it's good, Peyton Lodge, our board operator, will play it next week, okay? And I know you'll be listening.
4: Thank you.
0: Yeah, we'll play that show on the air. We'll play that song on the show next week. Hope you have a good Father's Day. You went to Morehouse, Israel. Is that what you said?
4: I went to Morehouse for undergrad, and then for grad school, I went to FAMU and Florida State.
0: Nice, brother. Good stuff. Love Morehouse. Great stuff, man. I had a buddy that went there as well. 310-840-4910. Appreciate you on the call. You can get in here. The whole soccer buzz. Damn, I'm way more into it than I thought. Not a soccer guy, fan. I'm from Seattle, which is a mega soccer hub. So soccer's been in front of my face my whole life. I never went there. Football, basketball, baseball, golf, hockey, whatever, ahead of soccer. And it's everywhere I'm going now. And I like it. I'm all in. I've watched almost every match that I've been around to watch. And that includes at work in my cubicle. I'll put the game on. I host with a team Monday through Friday in Boise, Idaho. Let me get that out again a little smoother. But so, yeah, and the cool thing about World Cup, they don't play games at the same time. Every single game is a standalone. Imagine like the NCAA tournament doing that. Every single game. The first round would take too long. But that's what they do. Every single game is standalone. So you watch, and I'm watching all these other countries, and I'm hearing the dialogue. You know, can soccer massively grow? How can this country use this World Cup to go to soccer places that maybe they could only ever dream of going? How does that happen? Can it happen? Will it now happen? Where we're going to make room for soccer? Like, we're the MLS? Because of this World Cup, MLS is going to grow to a very point of significance that deserves massive uproar and accomplishment? Eh. Here's my take. Because I'm digging this World Cup. It's my favorite thing right now. If I could pick one game to watch this week, I'm going to watch USA in the World Cup. And that's part of the reason why this has been fantastic. And it's a, there's a big but, though. Sir Mix-a-Lot size. Baby got back, guys. A big but. Because this World Cup has just been delivered on a silver platter. It could not be served up better than the form of even breakfast in bed. Stick with me on this. You woke up every day to your breakfast of choice in bed on a little tray. How often are you going to say, eh, I'm going to take this tray, put it to the side, I'm not hungry? What? If you got me breakfast in bed, I'm eating that every day. Every day. If it's right in front of me, yes, I love it. Biscuits and gravy all the way. But if it's not in front of me, if it's not in my bed, I'm not going to get up and every day go make a breakfast. Every day go out for breakfast to get that meal. No, I'm good. It's okay. I'll do whatever. But if it's right in front of me, I'll eat that son of a gun every single day. And that's where this World Cup is. And that's why it is absolutely terrific. It is. If you're still shunning this, man, I'm telling you, I'm not a soccer guy either. But this is legit. And this is like the biggest sporting event in the world. And you see the emotion on these fans when they score a goal. It's like the greatest thing in sports that's ever happened to that nation. And you see it on their face. Hugging, crying. It's magnificent television. I even love Alexi Lawless. Bring it. I think he's terrific. I love the dynamic that you can totally tell. They're not homies. Which is fine. I love it. But it's been on a silver platter, guys, for the American sports fan. And under this umbrella, oh, it's perfect. You're not going to get touched. It's on our terms. It's on our convenience in this country. And that's the number one reason it's working. It's in this country primarily, North America. It's in our stadiums, our NFL stadiums, guys. Stadiums that we love, that we watch every week during the season. Are you kidding me? I'm from Seattle. I've been to Lumen Field probably more than any other stadium in my life. Seeing Team USA play there, and I'll speak for everybody up in the Northwest or Seahawk community, the 12s. That was bitching seeing that. And not only that, and we'll get there, but yeah, they won. This is a silver platter World Cup, and it's not going to be delivered like this ever again, in my opinion. So no, soccer is not going to take this big jump after this. But it doesn't need to. But it's a silver platter. Our stadiums, our NFL teams, sold out, Boston on a beer shortage because the Scots are there. Braveheart, hell yes. And here's and it's reasonable kickoff times. We don't want to wake up at 3 a.m. to watch a soccer match, man. When even the family, I don't know, half the guys on the team. I'm not waking up that time to watch this. But it's on American soil. So it's our time zones, man. You get games starting in the morning and ending in the night, all standalones. It's lovely. It's terrific. Our time zones. No out of the ordinary crap. In 2030, the World Cup, Spain, Portugal, Morocco, that's 6 hours ahead of Eastern time. So do

0: NFL could not be more anonymous than it is right now. This is the small window pocket where the NFL won't touch you. There's no news to be had unless, I don't know, dudes are getting in trouble and stuff, because that is the time. They're off on their own, essentially. But there's just not really that news nugget. It's open season. Silver platter. Couldn't be any perfect. Remember the last World Cup, Qatar? No, I don't either, because they played it during the NFL season. I'm not going away from my NFL for World Cup soccer under any circumstances, period. And most American sports fans aren't either. Don't give me a World Cup in American football season. And sorry, you know, arrogant Americans, it doesn't have to be about us. It obviously isn't. That's why you played that time of year in Qatar, because it's too damn hot. I get it. To play in July, August. I don't know. Maybe not have a World Cup in a climate that is nowhere close to conducive to the time you want the World Cup to take place, which is in the summer. So that's even working. The NFL can't touch this. MC Hammer, please don't hurt him. Can't touch it. And how about this? Every 4 years? It's like no commitment at all. Because I'm American sports fans are busy. You have an NBA team, an NFL team, a baseball team, a hockey team, collegiate teams. Like, dude, we have so much on our plate. We don't just root for one sport. Like, we have, like, you know, say, you know, overseas, say a British soccer fan. He roots for his national team, and he roots for a couple club teams here and there. But it's the same sport. Americans, we have just different sports all together. So if you give me this every 4 years, I'll get up for it. This time of year? So for me, I mean, that's why this World Cup is working. And they've hit this thing so far out of the park, that ball hasn't even landed yet. Soccer everywhere I go, and I like it. But it's been presented like breakfast in bed. Of course I'm going to eat it up. It's right in front of me, and it tastes good. But am I really going to go out of my way for it? Better be a damn good breakfast, but probably not every day. I'm not going to be committed to it. It'll be a thing every now and again. I'll get up and cook breakfast, or whatever the case. Whatever the analogy you want to look, but every 4 years, it's on American soil, our kickoff times, our NFL stadiums, we're kicking ass, Seabass, we're winning. There's no NFL even close, and it's a four-year thing. I don't think it's going to be able to grow, because I don't know if this will return to North America even in our lifetime. I don't know. Hopefully, but I don't know when. Everybody wants to host World Cup. We can't be arrogant Americans. Oh, it's better when we host it because we have all the cool stuff. So we should host the World Cup every 4 years. Not going to happen. FIFA would laugh their ass off at that. But this has been a silver platter sporting event. And I'm loving every minute of it. We'll get to the calls, 310-840-4910. Coming up. Hey, guys, I'm Johnny Ballgame. Got you all morning. It's Westwood One Sports, and download the Westwood One Sports app.
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0: no idea I was going to love the World Cup the way I'm loving the World Cup. It's been such a wonderful, pleasant surprise for me. And it's not like I don't like the World Cup. I watched Team USA all 4 years in the World Cup, but that's all I really give soccer. I'll give it the World Cup, kinda, but I'm all in on this one. Soccer's everywhere I go, and I love it. I can't get enough of it. I'm watching all the shows, and I like the coverage. But I also understand the fact it's on American soil. Our stadiums, our kickoff times, Team USA's rocking. We're really good, or we have been. So, I mean, we at least have two more weeks of this. You have one more match in group, and then you get your first knockout round game. And then you get about a game every 6-7 days. So we still have like two more weeks guaranteed. The team's good. We're going to be in it. There's no NFL to be found this time of year. NFL shuts off. And it's only every 4 years. Wait, what? I mean, I'm loving this. It's been the perfect sporting event at this time for me. But that does not mean that I'm going to care about the CONCACAF Gold Cup. I don't think I will. I don't think I'm going to care about Copa America. I don't think I'm going to dive into the MLS. Messi already plays in the MLS, and I don't watch it. But CONCACAF Nations League? I don't think it's going to do that, but it'll get me excited for World Cups. Only problem is, next World Cup, Spain, Portugal, Morocco, 2030. What's the time difference? 6 hours from Eastern Standard Time? So you don't get the American, necessarily all the American kickoff times. And I think it's a tough ask, asking an American sports fan at 3 in the morning, 4 in the morning to watch a soccer match. It's a tough ask. But that's not here. Not getting any of those kickoff times. They're all American kickoff times. It's been perfect. But is it going to take soccer to this unprecedented level? I don't think so. But I'll tell you this, this sure is bitching, man. I'm loving World Cup. Can't wait for the next match. And I don't even care who they're playing. That's when you know you're invested in your team. You don't care who the opponent is. You just want to watch your team. That's a beautiful thing for a sports fan. Let's get back to the calls. Father's Day, memories, anything you want to talk about. Let's get to Michael. He's in Morgan Hill, California. Michael, you're live with Johnny Ballgame. What you got?
1: Hey, how you doing, Johnny? I just wanted to give a shout-out to my dad. I've been listening to this radio since I was probably around 5. One of the craziest moments I had, I just found this out. I guess I was there for the 2010 Giants Dynasty World Series. That's got to be one of the craziest stories I'm able to tell, is that my dad was there. And he was able to take me to the parades when I was little. And when the police was trying to clear everybody out, the whole city was just going crazy.
0: Sweet story. You got to go to a parade for the Giants. I love those Giants teams, by the way. Thank you for the call, Michael, in California. I love those Giants teams. Every other year, the three titles. And the Giants didn't win squat forever. You know, not since Willie Mays in New York. And then they got those three, Bochy, Posey. That was fun. Let's get to Detroit. We got Victor in Detroit. What you got, Victor? You're with Johnny Ballgame. What do you know? What do you say?
2: Hey, man. How you doing tonight?
0: Good. Good.
2: Listen, I was young and Wade Boggs recorded his 3,000th hit in Tampa Bay, man. And that ball was a home run, and it came all the way at us and landed about 12 sections right in front of us. And me and my dad love baseball, and I guess, you know, back when I was about 10 years old, I didn't know how special it was, but still think about that today, man. And I know my father, Phil's still listening to this radio station right now, and I hope he hears it, because that meant a lot to me, man.
0: Phil?
2: Phil Dunn, man, in Knoxville, Tennessee. And I'm from Detroit, Michigan, and I can't be with my father today, but we love baseball and we love the Tigers. And, you know, back when we lived in Florida, we loved the Devil Rays. It was a brand new team. And, man, I'll tell you what, it was just an experience. You just, when you're a young kid, you don't know what you got in front of you. Man, see somebody hit a 3,000th career hit and it was a home run. It was a whole experience.
0: Thanks for the call, Victor in Detroit. Wonderful story. Yeah, Wade Boggs, you know, he had that victory lap of a career in Tampa, like a lot of dudes, Jose Canseco, a few of those guys, with Greg Vaughn, Fred McGriff, like all those sluggers had that stop in Tampa just to hit another 40 bombs on their way out. That would have been cool to see Wade Boggs do all that. And guys, that's what sports do. And that's why sports in Father's Day will always go hand in hand. Not, you know, the U.S. Open's always terrific because there's so many father and son and father and daughter golf combinations. Everybody golfs and they love the U.S. Open. But baseball, we had stories. Football, we had stories. You know, and then it's part of being, you know, if you are a father, you know, you're listening thinking, hey, maybe I found an idea that I'm going to do with my son or daughter. And we got that cool bond in this country and you know, with sports. And there's certain aspects of our life that draw emotions, you guys, that only sports can touch those emotions. It's crazy. That's why we're all lovely sports fans. I keep using that word. I hear it every match of the World Cup. Been a lot of fun watching the World Cup so far. But again, it's been on a silver platter for the American sports fan, and I'm eating up every second of it. It's like breakfast in bed. I'm going to eat it every day. It's served for me. But when it's no longer served for me, I'm probably not going to get up and fix it every day. So I'm going to keep on keeping on with this World Cup. I think you guys probably will too. Benny Boy Strober, our producer, always great stuff. Rock solid. Gosh, he's got the big one. In Washington, D.C., big draft. Peyton Lodge running our board. Well done, Peyton. Good stuff. I'm Johnny Ballgame. It's Westwood One Sports. Guys, download the Westwood One Sports app. Enjoy your week.
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0: 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Fresh off a weekend on TNT, True TV, CW, hanging out with Johnny Knoxville, Steve-O, Hardy, and Chris Young. Then we get to the bar on Saturday night, and guy looks at me, he's like, do you know who they are? Like, I don't know who you're talking about. The guys in our section with us. Like, I don't still know what you're talking about. That's Dan and Shay. It's like, okay. Yeah. Oh, the guy, oh, yeah. Over the corner. Yeah, I recognize those guys. Yeah. And then over there is Diego Pavia. It's like, oh, yeah. It's down there. I see him. Hey, whoa, Diego. Hey. Those are the Hughes brothers. Like, oh, hey. Good to see you guys too. Like, all right. Great. Fresh off of a busy weekend in Nashville, Tennessee, where I guess everybody lives. This was news to me. Addie Bates was in Nashville, Tennessee this weekend as well. And Addie Bates produces today. Laura Jimenez runs the board. Fresh off of that, I guess today it is only right that we bring down such a fantastic mood with your biggest losers of the day. Biggest loser number one. The San Francisco, that is if you ask Jamal Charles how you pronounce it, the San Francisco 49ers. Brandon Ayuk says, go Commanders, and raise hail on his latest Instagram story. Here is Brandon Ayuk.
1: Man, what's up, everybody? I had a great Father's Day. And before I lay down and go to bed tonight, I just wanted to say, go Commanders. Go Commander, man. Go Commanders. Raise hell, man. Take command. What you talking about?
0: Uh-huh. So 49ers receiver, right? No. I that's correct. 49ers receiver Brandon Ayuk is back on social media. And in a video says, go Commanders multiple times. Per NBC Sports, this video comes 2 weeks after Ayuk posted multiple videos critical of the 49ers, 9 days after he deleted the videos, and 1 week after he posted a video with the caption, coming to an end zone near you. It is believed by many he'll eventually land with the Commanders after the 49ers release him, and that hasn't happened yet. So Brandon Ayuk, the wide receiver, you know the name, you've watched him play, he's been a pretty good wide receiver in the National Football League, is, in essence, publicly begging that the 49ers let him go. And he'd like to land with the Commanders. They have been squatting on Ayuk's rights, the goal of engineering a trade. But if Ayuk shows up when training camp opens, the only move may be to cut him. What are the odds he'll play for San Francisco in 2026? Almost zero. Hope this works out for you, this level of fishing. Brandon Ayuk, best of luck. Biggest losers of the day, the reflecting pool. Oh, no. It still has algae and the paint is chipping. The president posts on Truth Social, work will begin immediately on fixing the seriously vandalized reflecting pool. What? I just inspected it and could only say to myself and those gathered around me, wow, who would do such a thing? Sick, deranged people. We will fix it? ? President Donald J. Trump.
2: He shot you, load.
0: I would like to know, of the $13 or $14 million we spent on this project, how much do I get? When do I get paid for
3: it? I doubled the size of it, you dumb person.
0: You know, like, at some level here. You know, I remember when I was in, I'm not saying this is happening, when I was in high school or right after, my dad was he's a contractor, builds things all the time, and had put in a bid to build a building for at the softball facility at our school. Now, my sister plays softball, and he knew, like, it's future investment here, wants to help out. His price was 2/3 of anybody else that put in a bid for this building at Valonia High School. And the school board accepted a bid that was over asking price. Like, they accepted a bid that was way too much money for just building a shed outside of the softball facility. Come to find out, well, the assistant superintendent's brother owns a business that builds things, and we could give them a lot more money, and they could use that money to build the shed. To which my dad was like, hey, I just want to help my daughter out here. You guys don't even have to pay me, really. I'll do whatever it takes. Like, no. We're gonna pay them, actually, because we want to. Huh. I'd like to know who this $14 million is going to, this whole reflecting pool thing. Biggest losers of the day. The Pirates.
2: You are a smelly pirate hooker.
0: They have now lost 7 straight games with Paul Skeen starting. Remember the day? Do you remember the time? This was 2 months ago. Because Paul Skeen's had that disastrous first start. And after that, his next, you know, 4 or 5 were elite. And he was right back to being Paul Skeen's. And he is still Paul Skeen's. But the Pittsburgh Pirates have lost 7 consecutive games he started in. You know what this reminds me of? Every other time Paul Skeens has pitched the Pirates. His individual stats in this stretch alone, a 2.86 ERA and a .93, a 93 whip. Strikeout totals, great. It's been the insufficiency of the offense for the Pittsburgh Pirates and no run support that has buried Paul Skeens again. How much longer can we be wasting one of the best starting pitchers in Major League Baseball and a young, fruitful, budding career? Sorry, Paul Skeens. Biggest loser of the day? Tom Brady?
4: What?
0: Yeah. New York Post says Gisele Bündchen snubs ex-Tom Brady as she celebrates role model husband Joaquin Valente in Father's Day post.
5: Interesting.
0: Yeah. Tom Brady got left out of the Father's Day post. Lion Champ _ Lion tweets out, Tom probably dirt, but he threw 650 more touchdowns than the Valente guy, so we stand with him. No hello, no celebration from Bündchen to Brady. But the world loves that Tom Brady is the greatest of all time in his sport. And so they're giving him a pass for being, I guess in Giselle's mind, a questionable father here. No happy Father's Day for him. Biggest winners of the day. The Trash Pandas. John Boy tweets yesterday, the Rocket City Trash Pandas wore these alternate jerseys and caps over the weekend. They rebranded to the Rocket City White Sauce. And it's just a white bottle with white fluid protruding from it that has buck teeth and glasses. Mayonnaise? I think there is universal confusion over this one.
4: What?
0: But it's, okay, Rocket City's clarifying, 1925 at Big Bob Gibson's Barbecue in Decatur, Alabama. The state's favorite condiment. The tangy taste of Alabama white sauce. Because that makes it better. Chicken, pork, seafood, you throw anything. With a little Alabama white sauce, it's good to eat. Other biggest winners of the day over the weekend in Nashville, Tennessee. Down by 1. 2-1 is the score in a game that yours truly had on CW this weekend in Banana Ball. Down by 1, Taylor Justice comes to the plate. It's 2-1 in the 9th inning with 2 men on. The 14th pitch of his at-bat. This happens.
6: One of the at-bats of the year. Payoff pitch from Gillespie. What will the result be?
0: Oh, yeah, baby. The crowd in Nashville, First Horizon Park, going nuts this weekend. That put the Texas Tailgaters up 4-2 at the top of the 9th after entering the 9th down 2-1. But here they come. the defending champions of Banana Ball. And Banana Ball was showcased this weekend on the CW, on TNT, True TV, and ESPN. We'll be showcased this weekend. I'll be up in Eugene, Oregon, Autzen Stadium on ABC at ESPN. Bottom of the ninth, Tanner Thomas comes to the plate. All of a sudden, it's 4-4. And here is a walk-off to win it and sweep Nashville for the Party Animals.
6: 10,000 people have been given a treat.
0: Utter chaos again in Nashville, Tennessee, as the Animals sweep. A little Texas leaguer to left. In comes Zach Watson, the LSU baseball legend, former participant in the College World Series himself. Ball drops as it just fell where nobody could get to it. Reese Hampton scores from second. Animals win it, sweep the weekend, and climb the Banana Ball standings. They are now second in the Banana Ball Championship League, tied for second. Third behind the Bananas. And final biggest winner of the day, Curtis Poindexter. On behalf of myself, Addie Bates, Laura Jimenez, all of us here at Westwood One Sports, we are excited and wish Curtis Poindexter the best, as over the last week or so, he has taken some time to consider career decisions and what is best for him, and ensuring that he has a lengthy, successful radio career. And he was a stalwart of this show for the first 6 months of its programming, and we are incredibly grateful for his time with us. But he is moving on to the big radio in the sky, and plenty of things in his career moving forward that we're excited about for Curtis as he ventures off into new radio adventures. In the meantime, for us, when we come back, it is our obituaries on the Drake Toll Show.
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0: What a moment it was in the World Cup. And a lot of credit to West Virginia, by the way. The West Virginia baseball team. Those original scenes out of Morgantown a couple of weeks ago helped us all remember that, oh yeah, everybody knows that song. We can use that as like a national rallying cry. Though, making it a political thing, making it a Black Lives Matter thing, making it like, oh, athletes aren't as woke now, is an odd approach. Namely, given that John Denver was, you know, kind of the Bruce Springsteen of the time, as Bruce Springsteen's politics have become very public. Denver was pretty public about his politics, being on the left side of the aisle. Country Roads has nothing to do with that! It's about the beauty of the Appalachian Mountains. Just trying to convey this as a conservationist and somebody who loves the United States. It has nothing to do with politicizing Country Roads or athletes becoming less woke. And everything to do with us realizing, hey, instead of saying weird stuff like that, let's just, I don't know, enjoy the World Cup being in the United States and enjoy the fact that we are, as a nation right now, the breeding ground for unification for the world, given what the World Cup has brought to fans from South Korea and Japan and Scotland and England who have come to the United States and realized, oh, wait a second, it's not five politicians on this side and five on the other who make this whole thing a big mess, who make the country a place that people are scared to go to. No, that actually, you all are welcome here, and we'll give you our beer and you can drink all of it. That is something that we can celebrate out of the World Cup. Not, oh my goodness, look at this song. Take that, woke. Not what it's about. Idiot of the day. Those who are not akin to the joys of the sport of banana ball. Look, if you don't, if you're like, oh, I don't get it, I don't like it, but you haven't tried it, well, then that's where the issue comes. Try anything once. Give it a chance. This weekend, one of the top five country singers in the world currently, Hardy, the award winner Hardy, did a live performance, Party Animals versus Texas Tailgaters, and we brought Hardy up into the broadcast booth. He was a joy to be around. He was just the ultimate consummate jokester. And here's what he had to say about the sport of banana ball and its growth.
1: Yeah, I mean, to be completely honest, the first thing I ever saw were like viral videos. I had not heard of it, and I see all these videos, and I'm like, what is this? Yeah, just my wife and I both are just like such huge fans, and we've been meaning for forever to go to a game of any kind, any teams in the league. I became a fan from early on, just from seeing crazy videos and stuff, and just becoming obsessed with just a new take on baseball. I grew up playing baseball, so it's really cool. I'm a big fan.
0: There's a new take on baseball. Hardy was given a treat, stayed for the entire game. There was a brawl. I asked Addie, do you want tickets? She was in Nashville. Which she said yes when in New Orleans, but was busy on Saturday. And what you missed was Hardy and a brawl. There was a brawl at the banana ball game. Guy slides into home plate, ties the game up, ninth inning, gets in the pit. The pitcher was at the plate. It's a pass ball. Pitcher's there to tag him. Stands up, one of those classic crotch and face moments. Uh-oh. And then, you know, like, two guys slide into the plate together. One stands up quick, and when he stands up, you get kind of hung up on the guy. That happened.
2: Oh, you do?
0: You get a little hung up on the guy's crush.
2: There was an altercation at the Darty I was at. Where were you?
0: Okay, that's good. I could have done both the Darty and then gotten to the brawl at the banana ball game. Both teams were separated pretty quickly. It was awesome. Dudes rock again. Crotch in face, slams the helmet, looks down at the guy, and is like, "Raw." Both dugouts clear. It was awesome. It was really awesome. But Hardy,
2: do they start like throwing bananas?
0: No. They throw fists. Luckily, this time there were no fists thrown. It was the third brawl in banana ball history. We got some feisty guys out there. We got some feisty guys. Luckily, Hardy actually stayed for the full game. Said the brawl was his favorite part. which is, again, just dudes kind of rocking. He also stayed moments after the brawl. This happens. It is the ninth inning. The Texas Tailgaters are down 2-1. Banana ball, you win the inning, you get a point. They're down 2-1. And with two runners on base, the 14th pitch of the at-bat, Taylor Justice of the Texas Tailgaters does this.
3: One of the at-bats of the year. Payoff pitch from Gillespie. What will the result be?
0: now you are an idiot of the day. If the game was over at that point, 4-2, we go to the bottom of the ninth, and the most potent offense in the sport, the Party Animals, in an electric game on the CW, nationally televised this weekend, decided, you know what, game is not over yet. It's Tanner Thomas at the plate. He's got a man at second base. It's tied up 4-4 when in left field, the LSU legend and college baseball star Zach Watson just didn't have enough room.
3: 10,000 people have been given a treat.
0: Yeah, man. The competition of, because I know there's connotation with banana ball in that word, but the competition for the sport has gotten better and better as it's become a league now with six teams and guys from all walks of baseball careers, both Major League Baseball, Minor League Baseball, I mean, and independent ball, college ball, guys who come together and create what the league is today. There were a couple of other stars who were pretty excited by this. Johnny Knoxville, Steve-O. Idiot of the day, me, maybe, for not taking one of the great souvenirs in sports history. Johnny Knoxville took an at-bat where he stood in both batter's boxes and just took pitches off of his body. And Steve-O ran the bases for a mid-inning promotion while he was on fire. I'm the idiot of the day for not taking Johnny Knoxville's cup. Here is Johnny after the game.
3: With you, banana ball.
4: Man, I have had a flaming ball tonight. The song and dance routines are through the roof, and the fans love it.
5: I'm telling you that I will never get over that backflip fly ball catch.
3: You were on fire a second ago, and that's the first thing you want to bring up is the backflip catch?
4: He was really impressed by it.
5: I got to meet the guy. I got to meet the left field.
6: Zach Watson,
3: LSU legend. Believe it or not, I think he was more excited to meet you than maybe you were him.
5: Dude, Zach Watson, once again, shout out. That was incredible.
4: Here, a little souvenir for you.
3: Oh, is this your cup? Giving me your...
4: Yeah, yeah.
3: Okay, I'm going to... I've never...
4: Hey, guys.
3: ...gotten a cup from Johnny Knoxville before. Did you bring your own cup today, I guess?
4: No, you guys supplied the cup.
3: We're good at that. We're hospitable in that way.
0: We supplied the cup for Johnny Knoxville, and now it's somewhere probably the trash. Addie Bates produces. Laura Jimenez runs the board. Those are your idiots of the day. When we come back, Braden Fajoco, the NFL veteran, former LSU Tigers national champion, joins the show to talk college football and the state of the union. Brennan Sorsby, this is the Drake Toll Show.
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0: Well, man, it's like I know all of them and none of them at the same time. Okay, song number one, please.
1: Friendliest people and the prettiest women you've ever seen.
0: Is that the Oak Ridge Boys?
2: Oh my gosh.
0: Is it the band?
2: I knew country.
0: Is it Willie
2: Nelson? No, country music. No, it's not.
0: Is it the Highwayman?
2: Oh my god, it's Jerry Jeff Walker and Gary P. Nunn.
0: Jerry Jeff
2: London
0: Walker.
2: London Homesick Blues. Do you not know country? I thought you did.
0: Hold on, don't do that. Don't do that. I do still. I thought it was the Oak Ridge Boys. It has some Oak Ridge Boys to it. Okay, what is it? What's the name of the song?
2: Jerry Jeff Walker.
0: Jerry Jeff Walker.
2: London Homesick Blues.
0: London Homesick Blues. Okay, okay. Song number two, please. Be All Right? Is that the name of the song?
2: You're close. It's All Right, so I'll give it to you.
0: Okay, All Right by one of those. Is it okay? I'm two guesses here. It's either Vampire Weekend or Saint Motel.
2: Supergrass.
0: Okay. Oh, right. Supergrass. The legendary Supergrass. Of course. Everyone knows it's Supergrass. You know what? Put Supergrass and Saint Motel in a room together. You wouldn't even notice the difference. Next song.
2: Okay.
1: And I need to be redeemed.
0: Nope, no chance. Who sings it?
2: Fiona Apple, that's Criminal.
0: We're just making up songs at this point. That's AI.
2: Oh my
0: that's
2: God.
0: AI. Song four. Don't need nothing but a good time.
2: Okay, I'll give it to you.
0: By Warrant?
2: Wow. Nope, that's Poison.
0: Oh!
2: How are you?
0: Brett Michaels, you? Poison?
2: I'm proud of you.
0: Wow. Okay, last song.
1: Mm-hmm. I never show up late for work. I don't drink whiskey.
0: I know he drinks whiskey because he's passed me a bottle before. Zach Top, I never lie. Norfolk, Virginia. Virginia Beach, actually. We drank two bottles of whiskey together, and he made some decisions that evening. I know. Touch yourself.
2: Did
0: I make decisions that evening? Possibly. That's not for us. That's not for me to tell on the air today. Addie Bates produces. Laura Jimenez runs the board. Colin Jones, Ryan McGuire, Armin Williams, and Bruce Gilbert. Thank you for a job. You better, you bet. It's coming up next. What a great show today, guys. Thanks so much. We'll see you again tomorrow. We'll do it all over again. 6 a.m. to 9 a.m. right here on Westwood One Sports and the Westwood One Sports app on the Drake Toll Show.
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0: good morning.
1: Well, good morning.
0: Hey.
2: Can you be?
0: Hey. How you doing?
3: How you doing?
1: Good. How you doing?
4: I'm not walking over there before I get my coffee.
0: I helped complete Chris's coffee today, and I was on the phone, wrapping up a phone call, and he had a really good bit where, like, I gestured to him. I was like, here's your coffee. And, Jason's looking at the TV, and hello, Shams Charania reporting that the Giannis Antetokounmpo trade will come before the NBA draft tomorrow. The Celtics.
1: Well, they're showing pictures of the Kings.
0: I know, right? Finalists for Giannis. Sounds like the Celtics are going to win this one with Jalen Brown. That's what I'm hearing. That's what I'm reading from other people that are allegedly hearing that.
1: Your sources. Come on, let's be honest.
0: Yeah, my sources. Now,
1: If
0: I was a Twitter, one of these aggregators, it'd be like, you know, my sources are telling me, which I guess technically.
1: They are your sources.
0: They are my sources.
1: It's not factually wrong.
0: Now, my sources in this case happen to be I'm reading Twitter and I'm seeing what a lot of people are saying and go, oh, my sources are telling me. I hate that whole entire situation. And I will go back to the idea I had a while back, is that we need a, I don't know if Wikipedia is the right comparison or example, but we need a searchable database where we can put every journalist, great and small. It could be everybody from Shams to Adam Schefter to you and me to... Blogger Joe Smith, you know.
1: Blogger Joe, yeah.
0: Hello, Blogger Joe.
3: Bro.
0: Where every single prediction or report they put out is somehow filed. 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And then you can have like a user format. Where each person gets rated for accuracy. Like on Twitter, for example, there's a bunch of issues myself and I'm sure many others have had since Elon Musk and his crew took over. Many I don't like. But one of the things I do like is the community notes, which is kind of user-based where somebody, it doesn't matter who, I've seen it from all sides of every spectrum. Somebody says something wrong. Enough people say, hey, this is wrong. And then you see a little note under the tweet that says, yeah, this is wrong. And it's embarrassing, you would hope, for the person posting it. I would love to see something like that with air quotes journalism, where you can really separate the Twitter accounts or the users or whoever. So when you have these guys, of which I know one of them has appeared on this station a couple of times. Now, out of respect, I won't drop the name. Not with us. Content is content, but you know, when you have these people just like, I'm hearing the thing and you're not hearing the thing, dude,
1: right?
0: You're not
1: reading the thing.
0: It is silly season. And boy, we're going to talk about this today. I'm so glad, as I think you are too, that, the draft is tomorrow.
1: I am. I'm looking forward to seeing who the new or newest Kings will be.
0: And once that's done, once the draft happens, what's great is that then we will know exactly what's going to happen.
1: Oh, yeah.
0: Everything will be for sure.
1: I will have my predictions for the win total.
0: Yes.
1: Yeah. And we'll be accurate within one game.
0: One game.
1: Way or the other.
0: There will be no hyperbole.
1: No.
0: None of that.
1: There'll be winners and losers of the draft because everybody knows.
0: Everybody knows. And I will say this, no matter who gets drafted, and this isn't me being, now this is the difference between journalist and fan. This is not journalisty. Whoever they draft, we'll have our recaps, our grades, those are always great. Our draft grades, of which I will spend the entire time filling the content with you, but also simultaneously making fun of the draft grades and the grade process. As a matter of fact, I was actually thinking of doing a draft grade article for the station just to illustrate how many views it will get. It will just automatically get a ton of views, regardless.
1: You should just do it pass, no pass. Instead of letter grades. Instead of
0: A through F.
1: Yeah. They get A, pass.
0: A, or just, you know, every for us, A, A plus. But then...
5: I can even think of the last time the Kings got an A. I know when.
0: Bagley?
5: Thomas Robinson.
0: Or Thomas Robinson. No, Bagley got a couple. Bagley got a couple because those are always fun to bring up. As a matter of fact... and we'll
1: Burton may have gotten an A.
0: Yeah, you're right. I think you're right. Yesterday I was going through and reading, this is memories time. And, it was the De'Aaron Fox,
1: I pay my taxes.
0: De'Aaron Fox draft. And you go through and you make your own mock drafts. I actually did pretty good, except I had Josh Jackson ahead of Jason Tatum. So that wasn't great, but some of the comments were amazing. And by the way, it's nobody's fault. This is just the nature of the beast. You had one guy in here saying Lonzo Ball or bust. Oh, bust. One guy said the Kings should go with OG at 10. Zach Collins is unproven. Pretty damn good call there. If Frank Ntilikina is available, I'll take him over anyone. You know, a lot of stuff like that, which just, it's all content. We're all trying to fill time, but it is worth reminding again that it is silly season and nobody knows anything. Nobody knows anything.
1: Nobody?
5: When does silly season start?
0: I think silly season starts in earnest probably about a week after the draft lottery. I think the first week after the lottery is all about the lottery and where they're at, some early predictions. But then about a week or two after the lottery, that's when things just start getting stupid.
1: And silly.
0: And silly. What?
5: You just said it is silly season.
0: It is silly season.
5: So how is it still not silly season?
0: Well?
5: You said silly season's after the draft.
0: Lottery.
5: Yeah. Oh, after the draft lottery. Gotcha. Okay.
0: Jesus
1: Christ. This is silly.
5: But then you say it's silly season right before the draft deadline. I mean, the trade deadline.
0: It is silly season. There's one.
5: So there's several silly seasons.
0: There's four silly seasons in a year. Don't you know this?
1: Then it's giggly season.
0: Yeah, there's summer silly season, spring silly season.
5: When's get down to business season? That's what I want to know.
0: That's late fall. And that's about it. Happy Father's Day, Jason.
1: Thank you.
0: Well, he's
5: quite possibly the furthest away from Father's Day.
0: Who? Him?
5: Huh?
0: You?
5: Us.
0: Yeah. Us.
5: The world.
0: We are the furthest away now. Yeah. Yes, we are. How went it? Were you honored yesterday?
1: Always.
0: Yeah.
1: Every day.
0: Yeah.
1: Proud to be a dad.
0: Yeah.
1: Thank you, J-Man. Yeah, it was wonderful. Happy Father's Day to you as well.
0: Yeah, thank you. Did you get a nice meal? Relaxing day?
1: It was a day on the road. We were driving back from, where you love LA.
0: Oh yes. I love LA.
6: Dave loves LA. Dave loves it.
1: You
0: spend a quarter of the time there that you do, but I'm the LA guy.
1: That I do.
0: No, wow. I mean, I drop off.
5: You go to concerts in SoCal.
0: I pick up. Yes. I mean, okay.
1: Though I did go to an event.
0: Oh, what'd you do?
1: I went to see your Dodgers.
0: Oh, he went to a Dodgers game. He went to a Dodgers game.
5: It's tough defending you, Jason.
1: To watch?
0: Yeah.
1: The Orioles win.
0: Oh, the Orioles. Your Orioles.
1: My Orioles.
0: Your Orioles.
1: Watch Jackson Holiday, Chris's guy.
0: Oh, that's nice. Hey, look. I went to a concert in Santa Barbara. I know that's technically Southern California, but not really. Yes, it's Southern California.
1: Greater LA area.
0: Aye.
1: Same with Sacramento.
0: I feel like Southern California, Santa Barbara is its own thing. It's its own island. It's not an island, but it's extreme. You're separated. You're up there. I feel like Santa Barbara is like Southern Carmel.
5: Santa Barbara's better than L.A. because the poors don't get to go there.
0: He's exactly right.
1: Yeah. I don't want to go to concerts in Santa Barbara.
0: There's a reason why it's so quiet and nice. You just walk through the streets. Feeling great.
5: I saw Creed in Santa Barbara.
0: Did you really? I actually didn't know you. I just learned today that you saw Creed live. Good for you.
5: No, I saw the movie Creed.
0: Oh, I got excited for a
1: second. You did.
0: Oh, okay. Well, we're talking about, I went to a concert, and then we naturally dovetail into, he says, I saw Creed live.
1: That's the trick.
0: In Santa Barbara.
5: I didn't say live.
0: Or no, you saw, I saw Creed in Santa Barbara. Yeah, no, yesterday was good, man. We got FaceTime. We got a FaceTime from Mason in the morning, which is cool because he, in the, they're at this like giant dorm now, and he has, they, he was told specifically to pack half of what he'd need for the days that he's going to be there. Because they had laundry there. So the thing was bring money for laundry, which he did. But apparently the laundry facility does not use coins. It is a digital laundry thing where you have to like download the app.
1: Mm-hmm.
0: The Tahoe's here? Was that on or off the air? Okay. So, Mason got confused and annoyed by the app. He downloaded it, and then, but then it was like you have to upload your card and connect it to the thing. He just kind of got annoyed with the whole thing. So, he went to the store with everybody. There's a little store on campus. He got some laundry detergent. And then he was FaceTiming with us, and I noticed something when he was FaceTiming. He's in his own little tiny room. Buddy, what's going on your wall? And he kind of pans out and turns around. What Mason did is Mason, he stopped up the sink in his bathroom with hot water, and he washed his clothes by hand. And then he somehow rigged a curtain string across the room and hung. He did his laundry by hand and was, and he had the door, the window open, and they have a little mini split AC that he directed. And then they had like a little tiny fan. So he had all these sources of air blowing on his laundry. Now, I assure you, I've known this kid a long time, most of his life even. I assure you he has never done laundry by hand, nor has he ever hung up laundry to dry. But here we are. This kid is in Beijing hanging his laundry by the window because he just didn't want to ask anyone whether or not to use the laundry facilities, which was only the second weirdest thing we heard about all weekend.
1: Hey, that's resourceful.
0: It was resourceful. Did we talk, or did this happen?
5: And be able to save some money.
0: Did we talk about Mason and the Tibetan kids and basketball? Yeah. Okay.
1: It was on Friday's show.
0: Was that on Friday's show? Which did not exist because we were off. Thank you. Just going to lay this out. They were walking through campus, Mason and a few of his friends, and they saw some kids around their age playing basketball. Turns out they were Tibetan kids visiting.

0: with an A, the other one, the grand slam home run of the words. I was like, that's weird. I said, was it like one or two of them? Like, were they, I was wondering if maybe a couple of them were just, you know, little D-bags, and, you know, like every culture has. He goes, no, they were all saying it. Like, but they were saying it like these were super respectful people. They were saying it like super friendly. And he said, I think somebody told them that it meant like friend, because that's how they were using it. And I was like, well, did you say anything? He goes, no, I didn't. I wanted to, but I didn't say anything. Why didn't you say anything? He goes, I thought it would be disrespectful. And I started thinking, I'm like, disrespectful? And then I thought about it. I went, well, how do you even have that conversation in broken English / Mandarin about something that, or by the way, that maybe they picked it up from a music. I have no idea, but it was an interesting spot.
1: It was those damn video games.
0: That's what I'm thinking. I'm like, that damn music. They thought it, man. So that was that was like almost an international incident. You know, in the end, it's like, I don't know. So I assure you, someone will correct them.
2: I love this game.
0: And then yesterday was, went over to my mom and dad's. My sister came up.
3: Oh.
0: That was nice. So we did that.
3: Where does she live?
0: She lives
4: in Dave loves far. L.A.
0: Dave loves it. I've ridden with you, by the way.
3: Yeah.
0: So she and my brother-in-law. Dad, you know, dad stuff. The big hit was we learned two things with my dad. So for his birthday in April, he had been complaining about his computer was old, and his laptop. He uses his iPad, loves his iPad, and his iPad, he couldn't pay his bills on the iPad. See, my dad doesn't do, my dad does not do direct debit on anything. My dad insists on going through every month. And by the way, there's a logic to it, I understand. He goes through every month and he looks at the entirety of the bill.
3: Okay.
0: And then he writes a check.
3: What do you mean? Like it's...
0: like he gets the bill in the email or goes online to check the bill at bill time. He's got that month. Like we knew growing up there was a universal time to stay away from my father, and that was the first couple days of the month. My mother would always point out to my sister and I, stay away from your dad today because it's bill pay day. Like my dad would be up in his little tiny office upstairs, and he'd be hunkered down on the bills, and every once in a while we'd hear, Jesus Christ! And then he'd move on, and it was a bad day in the household. It would always happen on the weekend. And this is back. I'll never forget. He banked at First Interstate Bank for one of the initial sponsors of the Sacramento Kings at the old Arco Arena. And we were like living large because he had he got a modem one year where it would go blah, blah, blah, and then he would pay all his bills and then upload them. It was like, what, on like a green screen, the old school thing. Anyways, he still insists on going through every bill, looking at every, because, hey, one time in 1989, they tried to get a $15 overage up past him, and that didn't happen.
3: He caught it.
0: So that's what he does, and his iPad wasn't doing it, so... Mm. My sister and I went in and we got him like a little Apple, I think it was Nano. Laptop for my dad. Right. Well, come to find out yesterday, this is my dad. He's got it all back in the box and gives it back to my sister. You should return this. Why?
5: Man, I like having all the apps on the phone, on the iPad or my phone. I hit it and there's an app and then I hit it on the iPad. It's an app. On this computer, there's no apps. I go, well, yeah, Dad, you hit the applications, and then the apps. Just, there's no advantage. I can take my iPad to the bank when I need Wi-Fi. It's right there. But with the computer, you know, what am I supposed to do? Well, connect to Wi-Fi, Dad. But why are you taking? Why would you take it to the bank? So I can show them what they did wrong.
0: Oh.
5: So...
3: I think the bankers are like, oh, here he comes again.
4: I need to know that I'm disappointed in their actions.
0: 100,000%. And my dad is

0: We had to do father. They couldn't come over for Father's Day dinner because my dad is the shift. My dad is the shift captain at the Sun City security group. Whatever.
1: He's the captain. Now.
0: It's a dad. I'm not laughing at you. It's a volunteer group of people that live there. And it's you. I have found it is almost always ex-military. Most of these people are Vietnam vet age. And they take it incredibly seriously. Well, my dad informed me that they couldn't come over for Father's Day dinner because he was the shift captain that night. I call it Sun City Vice. Like, they've got their little name tag and they legit have walkie talkies and they talk to each other.
1: Does he have keys?
0: Dude, I don't know, but I think it is a golf cart, right? And so I go, Dad, I think the craziest thing that's happened at Sun City in the last 20 years is somebody went on vacation and accidentally left their garage door open, which is a real thing that
1: happened. Call the shift captain.
0: And it is a big deal. As a matter of fact, apparently in the office, they have like the ability to get into anyone's house to close. You can't have the garage door open. You know, it's a HOA violation.
1: Maybe you could have convinced him about the mini laptop that he could keep all the shift captain stuff on there.
0: He could see everybody.
1: Yeah.
0: It was absolutely not. Mr. Funny Pants, just last week, we had a group of kids on their e-bikes come in. And, you know, they see a neighborhood with all the streets are empty. And they're running up and down on their e-bikes, going as fast as they can, just making a racket. Raising Cain. And I go, what happened, Dad? Did you call it in? Did you get the fuzz out? And he goes, oh, no, it was actually a guy down the street, Bill, who found him. And he told me, he said, Jack, you want to call it in? And I said, no, Bill, I'm not calling it in. I was not the one to witness it. That's your witness. That's your crime. You're the one that needs to call it in, but I will second you. I'm like, are you? And when they talk to each other, it's like, Captain, and they use military time, like 1435, all's clear on Lifty Loop Road. Oh, over, and it's always like over. Come back. Sounds like Jodie Foster's character in Contact trying to talk on the CB.
1: What's your vector, Victor?
0: Somebody says there's a Mandarin word that sounds very much like the N word. Now we're getting somewhere,
1: are we?
0: I mean, I think.
2: No, I thought that's where the conversation was going, leading to.
0: No. That's the first I've heard of that. Now that's actually, I'm going to have to research that.
1: Maybe Mason hasn't done enough Mandarin.
0: This is actually the second time this morning I've dealt with this. I was just on the phone before the show. I was telling Chris about this with a Huddersfield person. And she was mentioning something, an issue she was having over there. I'm not going to say the word out loud. But it's a word. So she's just imagine she's saying, blah, blah, blah. And I had this problem, this blanking problem. And the word, I'll spell it. Okay. The word is spelled, and feel free to look it up. Cross myself here. NIGGLING. That is how it is spelled. Now, apparently, because I stopped, I was like, what did you say? Because I must have misheard it, right? And she just kind of went, no, and thought nothing of it. So I'm sitting there on my phone, like, looking at, like, what in the hell? And basically, over there is a pretty common word for, like, a pesky, annoying thing that. And she goes, oh, yeah, they'll use it. You've never heard that in a football match? They say that all the time. Like if a defender is going after somebody with a ball that they're, and I was like, nope, I'm good. There are a lot of other words we could use. That's just that. I feel like that's juggling chainsaws, not doing it. So now I want to find out more about this Mandarin thing because maybe it wasn't. Maybe they were just saying like great game and it just sounded like, you know,
1: yeah.
0: I mean, that happens in language over there. We've talked about this before. We say fanny over here. That means like fanny pack or your rear end. Over in there, fanny means front butt for ladies. That is the accepted term. So, anyways, we'll take a break. We got a lot to get to, Jason.
1: Yeah, we do.
0: Well, yeah, we got a lot to get to, including your athletics. What hell's going on?
1: Winning half their games, ish.
0: I got a stat for you about the Athletics. Ain't too great.
1: Okay.
0: Team USA on a roll, group winners. Is the World Cup in their hands? Probably not, but we'll talk about it. We had the U.S. Open over the weekend. We'll visit a little bit there. We'll look at the NBA news around what we may have breaking news today on Giannis Antetokounmpo, though yeah. I highly doubt it. He's going to be in Milwaukee next year. Watch. And the draft is tomorrow. We're obviously going to spend a lot of time on that. So, hey, it's a Monday, everybody, after a holiday weekend. So glad you're with us. Sit back, relax, and enjoy right here on Sackdown Sports.
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0: soccer fever. You have it? Let me ask you this, Jason. You're kind of a good, well, you had a busy weekend. But Chris and I are probably more into that sport than the average bear. I think you are the average bear when it comes to that. How much, if any?
1: Oh, I've been watching.
0: Yeah?
1: Yeah. I mean, not every match, every day, all the time. But yeah, certainly following it. And obviously would have a Team USA fever.
0: It's been really interesting to watch, not just the matches, but also the, I think Americans, and I include, you know, look, we're all that, one way or the other. We love hearing about how great we are. And we have heard a lot of that conversation. When it comes to, it's fun for us to see things that we take for granted, that other folk coming over here for the first time go, wow, you know, this is interesting. This is amazing. Things like, I mentioned it last week and I actually found the tweet of the Japanese person that came over and visited a Mexican restaurant for the first time.
1: Oh, right.
0: And for me, this is maybe the best example. I'll just read it as it was tweeted. In the USA, at a Mexican restaurant, we had not yet ordered anything, and the food was already arriving. Chips, salsa, unrequested, free. I stopped the waiter. We have not earned these. They just come with the table, man. They come with the table. In my land, hospitality is a debt. Every gift creates an obligation, weighed carefully, returned in the proper season with interest of feeling. Here, the gift arrives before you have even proven you can pay for dinner. This is not an appetizer. This is a declaration. We trust you. Eat. I ate with the gravity the moment deserved. And then, I must report this calmly. The basket emptied, and a new one appeared. I quickly said to the waiter, did we? He interrupted me. Refill. It's bottomless. Bottomless? They have wells of salsa. The supply lines of this nation are beyond anything my ancestors ever imagined. Like, I have never thought twice.
1: This is the height of luxury.
0: Right about, look, when I go to a Mexican restaurant, I've said this before, it is all, I can tell right away, usually, if I'm going to like it or not, based on the salsa bar.
1: That and the chips. The chips have to be quality. The salsa bar has to be good.
0: Yes.
1: You got a shot.
0: If I go in, like the taqueria I go to near my house that we've gone to for years, I go in there one, maybe two Sundays a month to get a bunch of breakfast burritos for the fam. And there is an incredibly old lady behind the counter that is sitting down kind of in the back near the grills. And she has this giant bucket of little dough balls. Mm. And all she's doing is pressing them into tortillas and putting them aside. I also had the pleasure once of being there at a different time in the morning, and I saw one of the cooks, when they weren't cooking, they were taking these tortillas from the day before and they were chopping them into triangles and dropping them in the
1: quality.
0: Yes. And then they take those homemade chips and that's what they use over at the salsa bar.
1: Yeah. The taqueria by our house the closest one, and I love Mexican food. We would go. And then at one point, I don't know what happened, but no offense to this, but I felt like they had like the super econo size bag from Costco of tortilla chips that they put in there. I'm like, they're fine.
0: Yeah,
1: they're not
0: right.
1: Good.
0: They're not the same.
1: And I'm like, I'm not going here anymore.
0: Yeah, you're
1: and
0: right.
1: And then now they've switched back. I'm like, I'm good. I'm back.
0: I'm coming back.
1: Yeah, because the chips are good. The salsa is always good. and then you eat the other stuff.
0: That's so funny you say that. There was about a 6 month period where they had new management, but most of the staff stay the same. And my wife and I would do like drive bys, and we called the A team and the B team. And if the A team was there, the people we recognized, because we had a couple bad experiences with the B team, and they were using different their sauces. They have this one, I don't know what's in it, but it's like this thick sour cream based. Like with little diced jalapenos in there, sort of, I don't know. It's my favorite one. And then their salsa is like, I think a lot of us over here, when we think salsa, we think of more of like a pico de gallo, which is chunky bits of tomato and all that. Well, they have a pico de gallo, but all of their salsas are the actual more authentic Mexican salsas, which are the blended and strained peppers. It's almost like an oil, not a salsa. Anyway. So we've seen all this happen, and the international community has embraced a lot of America. I'm sure there's been bad experiences that we just haven't heard of. And it also seems that America has embraced them. And it really, when I started doing the job over in Europe, one of the things I really noticed, and again, everyone's different, but the bulk of people, and to be clear, my experience is England. The bulk of people over there legitimately think, I don't know about traveling to the U.S. Mm-hmm. There was a lot of this conversation last year about the World Cup. I don't want to fly 10 hours, 7 hours, whichever coast you're on, and be turned around at customs, mm-hmm. Because there's a good chance that we won't be let in. And I had people, Jason, it's not a radio bit. I legitimately... The amount of times I've been asked, and this is usually after I get to know someone, like at first it's always, oh, California, boom, surfing and Brad Pitt. But inevitably, and it's like I now have come to recognize when the questions are going to be asked before they're asked of me, because I can see like they're worried about offending me or something. They're trying to sneak into it. But it's like, have you ever seen a shooting? How many guns do you have?
1: Right.
0: Like, they legitimately think, when I say they, I mean the bulk of the people I'm talking, they like legitimately think that we're just basically, we're America. We're in a war zone. Everybody shoots everybody. There's shootouts on the street all the time, and everybody carries a weapon, and they have duels. And now look, I understand that some of that is based in, we have a gun problem. That's fine. Or whatever problem. I'm not trying to get political. We have a bullets flying through the air problem. How about that? But we also, in our own little vacuum, I think we forget sometimes about how unique in some cases this country is. And it's nice to see that on a world scale. And so far, I mean, knock on wood, but it seems like the matches have been sold out. The crowds have been fantastic. The images of the Japanese cleaning up after themselves, the images of the Norwegians rowing up escalators, the Scottish drinking Boston out of dry. The English mad about something. I mean, it's all fitting. It's all fitting. And by the way,
2: well, doesn't anybody like us?
0: That's, that tweet that you're referring to, that's a Huddersfield Town fan.
2: I know you're talking
0: about. Oh, I did. Sorry. Okay.
1: Friday show.
0: Sorry. Real life and this blends together. Anyway, it's been fun to watch. And you know what? Doesn't hurt that the U.S. has looked pretty.
1: Really good.
0: Pretty. Oh, shut up. Pretty good. Where's my, I don't got a break here, but
3: still in, might be two, is two, or maybe not. The flag comes up for offside.
4: I think he's going to be onside here. The trail leg of the player at the top.
5: It is,
4: and
5: being
4: as he
5: checked.
4: Heads that in,
6: after Fetcher review, the goal scorer was not in offside position.
3: And the building shakes in Seattle.
0: I know we got a break, but did I just catch a hint of, well, actually, from Chris?
1: Yes.
0: On the U.S.
2: Well, they haven't been great.
0: What do you mean? I mean,
1: what do they need to do?
0: We're talking United States standards here. They're what, 6-1?
2: Yeah, they've been good.
1: Easy pool?
2: Yeah.
0: Easier pool?
2: I mean, own goal is their second highest goal scorer.
1: Well, actually.
0: Can't get an own goal if it's not fired on the net, dude. It's got to happen.
2: That's a regular goal.
0: I'm saying you fire it in. Own goal.
1: Keep the pressure on.
0: Can't have an own goal on your own side. Your own side of the pitch. Rewards aggression. So, well, actually.
2: It didn't say, well, actually.
0: He's rooting for Mexico. No, it's a well, actually sound. That's well, actually. It just in sound.
1: I heard it.
0: It's well, actually.
2: They're going to win their group. They're going to face someone that's not so good. You should be able to get to 16.
0: I hope so. Well, aren't they, isn't Ecuador right now that they're facing, I think?
1: Well, they still have the last.
0: No, but I'm saying like right
1: that's
0: now,
1: what they're
0: I think
1: projected.
0: Right now, yeah, the BBC has a, which by the way, and we'll get to that later. Boy, was that a mistake when I tweeted it. Don't ever say, hey, thanks, BBC, without any context around it. Boy, that made for a fun weekend. But they have a little tool, that will show you in real time who you're most likely to face in the knockout round. I thought it was Ecuador. I could be wrong. More on that later. We'll take a break when we come back. Baseball, the A's, and I don't know why I wrote lose 2-4. It was a 3-game series, yeah. I think. But
1: you wrote 2-3. I put 2-4 because it was 4.
0: Oh, that's why, because it was 4. See, told you. We'll take a break. We'll come back with that and more next.
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0: Hey! Lit! Bringing us back. And we welcome. Now that's a rejoiner right there. Hey, thanks, BBC. on air? Okay, that's great. Always
4: you
0: nice.
4: You said it on the air.
0: I did. I did say it on the air. And I meant, of course, as mature people will understand, the British Broadcasting Corporation. I'd like to thank a longtime listener and friend of the show, Bobblehead Steven, for sending me this over the weekend. We had a conversation last week about this because you have the Netherlands playing in the World Cup, which is Holland, and they speak Dutch, and I don't understand it. What are they? Is that like the UK but England but Britain? But you know, there's a whole thing. Here's a handy dandy explanation I have for you, Jason.
5: Do you know the difference between Holland and the Netherlands?
0: No.
5: Most people think it's just two names for the same country.
0: Yes.
5: But it's not. Mm-hmm. And why are the people from this country called Dutch, as many confuse them with people from Denmark? Let's figure it out. Firstly, the Netherlands is the official and only correct name of the country. It got its name from the words lowlands, because a significant part of its territory lies below sea level. It's estimated that about 60% of the country would be underwater without the dikes, pumps, and unique engineering systems in which the Netherlands leads the world. The country itself is made up of 12 provinces, and Holland is just two of them, North Holland and South Holland. It's the most developed region, home to famous cities like Amsterdam, Rotterdam, and The Hague. In the past, it was a single province called Holland, which became the center of trade, seafaring, and colonial expansion. Its ships and merchants represented the nation around the world. That's why foreigners began to think the entire country was called Holland, and its people, Hollanders. But who are the Dutch? You see, back in the days of the Holy Roman Empire, people from these lands, who spoke languages of the Germanic family, were called Deutsch, which meant the language of the common people, as the elite were thought to speak Latin. Over time, as European nations began to form, this old word changed in English to Dutch, and it became associated specifically with the Netherlands.
0: Okay. Makes sense?
6: Sure, got it now.
0: Also, this is just for you, Jason, but since we're both fans of dad jokes, do you get this? This is my kind of humor. Yeah. So it's
6: lemon on a pear.
0: Yes. It's a picture of a pear with a lemon on top of it. And the caption is, whoa, we're halfway there. Whoa. Lemon on a pear.
7: Can I pay my taxes?
0: Really? I mean, come on. Because the song's so old. Whatever, dude. A's Angels. Hey,
8: I'm more of a fan of John Bovey.
6: Yeah.
0: John Bovey,
6: the opposite band.
0: It was a really great opportunity for the A's this weekend to pick up some ground to,
6: yes,
0: you know, solidify themselves in first place. They were a half game behind the Mariners going in.
6: Yeah. And the first two yesterday. Wins.
0: Yeah.
6: The second win, I think, was the win of the year.
0: I'm so happy that happened for the following reason. This last week, in fact, he's driving to San Francisco right now. My counterpart over at Huddersfield Town, whose name is also David, was here for the week visiting the Republic. We were at the match Saturday night and doing a bunch of stuff there. And he had a free night. I was going to go with that. I almost had my first Athletics game. But I couldn't go at the last minute. Thank you to Phil and everybody over the Athletics, though. Made a phone call. Hey, my guy, They put him in. I'll send you the, or I'll show you the seats they got him were great. And so he's actually a Mets fan.
6: Okay.
0: Because
6: saw one heck of a baseball game though on Friday night.
0: Yeah, my goodness gracious. So yeah, he'd only been to a couple of a baseball games, so they put him there.
6: Oh, yeah. Oh,
0: right. Gosh. And he saw the literal walk off by Nick Kurtz.
6: Right.
0: Nick Kurtz. Wonderful game.
6: Mm-hmm.
0: Wonderful game. Balls flying out of the park and runs being huge scored comeback. And all that. And then you get to, you know, for example, yesterday. Yeah, they need a bully. They really do. And yeah, I know Mason Miller, but it does make you think, look, Leo DeVries is seemingly going to be amazing. Yep. I mean, he's 19 or 20 now, maybe, and just tearing it. Like, I get it. It does make you wonder, though, what if the A's did have Mason Miller right now?
6: If he was having the year he's is having in San Diego here.
0: Yeah.
6: Two things. One, how many more wins do the A's have? Two, if they were so inclined to trade, like, what would they get for him now?
0: Exactly.
6: So,
0: Jason, I spent a lot of time over the weekend on and off thinking about that exact question. I think the over-under, this, and this is, to me, staggering. I don't think I'm exaggerating. I think the over-under on wins they would have, more wins, is 6.5.
6: Well, think about that. Just give them 6.
0: Yeah.
6: What a difference.
0: Yes.
6: I mean, they're 2 below 500.
0: Yes.
6: They're in first.
0: They have a nice lead. Yep. Yeah. Yep. They got to, I get it. You know, it's John Fisher and all. This is your last year in Sacramento, dude. You guys trying to build momentum going to Vegas. And by the way, the sad thing is, Hogan Harris has been pretty good this year, but he was not yesterday. Neither was Alvarado. A combined 2 innings, 5 hits, 5 runs, 2 homers, and that's after, I mean, Perkins got in a little bit of trouble. The middle relief helped, but the A's had a 7-4 lead going into the top of the 8th inning, and they couldn't hold it against the mighty Angels, who didn't even have Mike Trout in the lineup.
6: Hmm.
0: So there's that as it stands right now.
6: Yeah, so it's a 2-2 series with the Angels. It's 3-1, which you think it would have been with that lead. Then you're 500 and you're, what, a half back of just what a swing.
0: Now, can't get that frog out of my throat. Here's the scary thing, Jason. I was looking at this yesterday. So the A's are a game and a half out of first place. That's great news.
6: Mm-hmm.
0: But how insane is this? The Athletics are ahead of only the Colorado Rockies when it comes to run differential.
6: Mm.
0: The Athletics are minus 54. Now, just to give you an idea, at the top of the list, the Dodgers are plus 133. The Brewers are plus 119. The Yankees are plus 112. The Braves plus 97. What's actually funny, Jason, is when you look at the league itself, there are 10 teams in Major League Baseball in a plus when it comes to run differential. Just to show you how dominant that top four has been, because after the Braves in fourth at plus 97, fifth place is the Cubs at plus 21. It really is kind of a four-team shellacking at the top. Meanwhile, the A's yesterday, now they are tied with, the Giants for second worst in the league. Worse than the Reds, Royals, Astros, Angels, Mets, whoever. That's not a good sign. Or it's just they're good, but when they lose, they get blown.
6: Yeah, pretty much.
0: Which you've seen a couple of.
6: I've seen too many of those.
0: We'll take a quick break. When we come back, top of the hour, 3 for Madness. All draft. You've been waiting. Here we go. All draft. Who do you believe will be the Kings pick tomorrow? And a couple of other things draft-centric as well. Good half hour draft talk coming up right after this.
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0: this is Sactown Sports 1140. Three questions, three answers. It's three for madness on the Carmichael Dave Show with Jason Ross.
8: Here's question one.

0: top of the hour. I'll remind you next week, just I want everybody to be able to put it in their calendars.
1: Okay.
0: Holidays are here, sort of.
1: You think they put our schedule in their calendars? I'd like to think so.
0: I would too. You know, we all just work around it. But we will be, how does it work? We're off Thursday and Friday.
1: Correct.
0: And the show will be on. Is it Friday is the 4th?
1: No.
0: Saturday is the 4th.
1: Yeah.
0: Well, why aren't we just off the 3rd?
1: Hey.
0: No. Hey, man, I ain't asking questions here. Well, I guess I am, but I guess we get 2 days to, is it because it's the 250th anniversary?
1: Yeah, we need extra time.
2: We get 3 days off next week.
0: What?
1: You do?
0: Mm-hmm. Which days? Wednesday, Thursday, Friday?
2: Monday, Thursday, Friday.
0: Where are you going? What are you doing Monday?
2: It is a teacher management day.
0: What?
2: I just took it off.
0: Oh, okay.
2: Because I'll be coming home Sunday from San Jose from Forbidden Door. Buy your tickets right now at aewtix.com.
0: Forbidden Door. Well, that's good. And then Thursday, Friday, we're all off.
2: Yes.
0: Okay.
1: But the show will be on.
0: The show.
2: I mean.
0: How's that going?
2: What if you guys take off Tuesday and I do the 4 hours on Forbidden Door?
0: Done. Let's do it. Done. Well, Chris will be hosting Tuesday.
2: Not talking draft.
0: No.
2: I'm talking Kings.
0: Exactly. Well, draft.
1: Oh, please.
0: Draft tomorrow. It'll already be over.
2: Yeah. Oh, yeah, because we're going to stop talking about it after tomorrow.
0: Maybe one day.
1: Yeah, maybe once.
0: And then we're all off Thursday, Friday. And then I'll see you end of the month. I'm gone. See you later. Peace. I'll be gone the following couple weeks, and then I come back, and then I think you're gone not that long after.
1: I don't know.
0: You're doing a remake of you're gonna be Clark Griswold.
1: Yeah.
0: Doing your vacation.
1: The Griswolds, the family truckster.
0: Three for madness. Question one.
2: Darius Acuff seems to be the overwhelming favorite to go to the Kings at 7.
1: Is it Acuff?
2: Have you accepted it yet?
0: Yeah, I have.
3: Do you know the difference?
0: Oh, sorry. That's me. Got it. I have. It's just hearing enough. I think I think the only way Darius Acuff isn't a King is if he gets picked before 7. I don't think Kings are going to trade up. Not hearing that. Doesn't sound like they're really going to trade down. Sounds like they're set to go 7th, and Acuff's the guy. And if for some reason he gets picked, 5-6, then Kingston Flemings is more than likely, if not Wagler, but I don't think Wagler's going to fall. But I think it comes down to one of Acuff, Flemings, Wagler. And I would probably put it in this order. Acuff, followed by Flemings, followed by Wagler. Not necessarily because that's how the Kings feel about those three players, but those are the most likely to be available and be picked at 7. But all the noise, whether it's Acuff's camp, you hear rumblings, they want him here. Whether it's out here, it certainly does sound like it's going to be Acuff. I will, all the way up to it, I will reiterate, and even in the gray, I will reiterate my worries about, look, the worries about the defense are legit and real, but also, I don't think anybody's looking at the point guard position to be the head of the snake when it comes to the defense of the Sacramento Kings. I think he is arguably going to be the most fun rookie in the draft. I think we're going to have a lot of fun rooting for him next year. We're going to see some pretty amazing things out of him as a rookie. It's going to bring a lot of excitement. The question I and a lot of others I think have is ultimately, is Darius Acuff going to be a winning player? Is he going to be a guy that can elevate the team to contention, not next year, but eventually? And is he the type of player that creates such an orbit around himself, a vacuum, that they're going to have to surround him with defense?
1: Yeah, I'm to the point right now where we're one day from the draft. I want Acuff. So it's Acuff to me or a trade up to get to the top four. Those would be my personal preferences, sure. And I'm with you. I don't think they'll trade up to get to the top four. So if not, I would like it to be Acuff. I look back at, you know, history of the Sacramento Kings, and while here, I would say three of their best point guards have been De'Aaron Fox, Mike Bibby, Jason Williams, and Fox would be the best defensive guy of those three. The other two were very good offensive players. Yeah, every player they draft is going to have a flaw. If his flaw is defense, I think that can be coached around a little bit. And certainly player development would be imperative. He's got to get better there. But I think he's a pretty dynamic and special offensive player, and I think he would help this team in an area of need and be that piece, hopefully, that they feel like they can build with in the next couple of years.
0: There are rumblings, for example, and this is where it would be nice if the Kings had, you know, room. But it looks like the Thunder, who made a little bit of a move over the weekend in trading Wiggins, also may be looking to move Lugans Dort's $17 million expiring contract, Dort being a shooting guard. If you're going to draft an Acuff, boy, would Dort be a nice replacement for Zach LaVine at the two. That's the type of thing you would need to surround him with. For what?
1: LaVine?
0: Yeah.
1: Where's he going?
0: I mean, long term.
1: Oh, okay.
0: And understanding that Dort is on expiring, you'd rework that deal.
4: Dork.
0: And go into... Oh, Lugans who?
1: Dork.
0: Lugans. Dork. You would
1: have... That needs to happen, actually.
0: That actually would... You would then, I mean, that would be a nice start. If you're going to have Acuff at the point, you put Dort at the two. I don't know how it would work.
1: It's like having Jay Will or Bibby and Doug. Like Doug was the only all-league defenders this team has ever had is Ron Artest and Doug Christie.
0: Uh-huh.
1: That's it. That's it in 40 years.
0: And I don't know how the Kings would do it without including some form of hopefully not first round draft capital, but they don't have a $17 million player. The only player they have even near there is Malik Monk at 20 and 21. He's on an expiring at 21 next year, or the year after. But I would love for Scott Perry to explore. If that's who your guy is, then you better. That's where, you know, with Steph Curry, Steph's not a defender. But as we talked about many, many times, Steph had Klay Thompson, Steph had Draymond Green. You had two all defensive team type dudes. That works. I'm not saying Darius Acuff, Steph Curry, by the way, either. That's a little bit of pressure. But it will, and I don't mean this in a snarky way. It's going to sound like it, and I really don't. It's going to sell tickets next year. It's going to bring excitement next year. I've no doubt about the fact that Darius Acuff, if he's available, will, by a large margin, at least on paper, be the most exciting player they could draft for next year. It will give the fans something to cheer about.
1: They could use that. It's not why you do it, but they could use it.
0: They could use it. There's no doubt about that. And I am happy about that. It just comes down to, again, is he the type of dude? Can he elevate his defense at some point somehow?
1: Don't you like a little bit, again, now we're going off of sources and reports, but that his camp is kind of leaning towards wanting to be here. To me, I think that's nice. That doesn't always happen. It doesn't have to happen. Right. But look, this has been a losing franchise, a losing organization, and they had a really rough year. And to have all these great prospects, and this seems to be the spot he wants to go, that to me is encouraging.
0: No, I agree with you.
1: Mean much other than that, but that's encouraging.
0: No, we heard those rumors with Tyrese Haliburton back in the day.
1: And Fox.
0: And Fox as well. Obviously, Perry's relationship with Acuff and with the family, the Acuff family, if you will, isn't something that will hurt either. Jason in the chat wants to know if do we have a name that might drop from the top five? Well, I think the top four are fairly secure in whatever order it will be. DeMonta Boozer, Wilson, and Darren Peterson. The draft really, as they say, I think starts at five. Most likely, I think it will be Keaton Wagler. But then you're hearing a bunch of different things. You know, could Mara jump up? Could Burries jump up? Could Acuff go six?
1: Doesn't Peterson also still feel like a little, I don't know that he's falling out of the four, but like it's been pretty much one or two, mainly two. But what if he's one? That's different. Or if he's like four? He feels a little bit of the risk-reward type guy.
0: It sounds, based on as we're coming down the stretch here, and again, with always the, what I'll call the Paolo Banchero asterisk, because that was a funky year, the day of the draft. It sounds now that we've kind of gotten to the day before, the chatter is that Peterson has a far better chance of going number one than he would dropping to four.
1: Yeah.
0: His stock seems to have actually risen.
1: Which is strange.
0: And the other part of Peterson going number one, not that the Wizards care about this, but obviously DeMonta would be an incredible fit in Utah.
1: Mm-hmm.
0: Based on his BYU background and knowledge of that team. And who knows, maybe Danny Ainge figures out a way to... If you saw a Wizards Jazz flip-flop or something on draft day, it wouldn't shock me either, but I don't think Ainge is going to give up the farm for that, but maybe he gives up some sort of future draft compensation, betting on the fact that his Jazz are going to be on the rise.
1: Yeah.
0: Who knows? Number two, please.
4: Question two.
2: Give me a player outside the top 10 that you think is most likely to be an all-star.
0: Well, I will tell you this much. I can all but guarantee you. In fact, I would right now. If I had the option of making a 10-year bet and it was putting my house up against the return on whatever the equity of my house is worth, you know what I'm saying?
1: Mm-hmm.
0: That there will be at least one all-star in this draft that comes post pick 10, I would make that move in a heartbeat. This is definitely, to me, one of those drafts where... you're going to get a future all-star outside the top 10, whether it's, you know, in the teens or whether it's even in the second round. It really just, when we say top 10, it really comes down to who does fall out of the top 10. So, for example, Nate Ament's a guy that I think in the future would have all-star potential. I really, really like Axel Lindeborg.
1: Mm-hmm.
0: I really like him. And then going deeper, Cameron Carr is a guy that you watch his tape and it's pretty electric. He's got a lot of, he's got a lot to grow in his game. So does LeBaron Filon Jr. But those to me are a handful of guys. And then if we're really, really, really reaching, Bob Miller had a workout set for here in Sacramento, and his tape has actually been incredibly fun. It's funny. One of these, the mock draft I'm looking at right now has Bob Miller going to the Kings at 34. But I would say there's a handful of guys, but here's the thing. In fact, let me grab it, Jason. This is what's fun. Well, I'll save that for the next question. Go ahead.
1: Okay. I was just looking just at a couple drafts not that long ago to your point on betting your house almost on a pick after 10 becoming an all-star. So you got to give the guys a couple years. So we go back to 22, Jalen Duren, Jason or Jay Will, both all-stars. They are outside the top 10. 2021, Shangoon, Jalen Johnson, an all-star. So it happens. It happens quite a bit. And it would be safe to say that it might happen this year. I think the guy that seems to me that's so NBA ready, it's one of those that's an older player that I'll whistle freaks, but you mentioned him, freaks people out. But you mentioned him was Axel Lindeborg. Yeah. He's big, he's athletic, he looks the part. I think he has a chance. And the later you go, you're also sometimes on a better team, and you can fit a nice role and potentially find a spot on a good team where you get the wins and your stats get mentioned and noticed a little bit more. So yeah, I think he has a chance to be someone pretty good.
0: Yeah, he seems like he's incredibly NBA ready.
1: Yeah,
0: number three, please.
4: Question three.
2: What is the number one thing you remind yourself of as we sit roughly 36 hours from the draft?
0: I'll say it again and again and again just to drive it home. It's fun to talk about the draft. It's fun to make predictions. But there is no part of the NBA year where more people, and I'm saying media, us, you, everyone listening, everyone's full of garbage. We're all guessing. We're full of crap, dude. Nobody knows what the hell they're talking about. Now, there's scouts out there that have, and when you really think about the scouting process, think about it this way. Like, my dumbass on radio watching YouTube highlights, okay?

0: make predictions, but there is no part of the NBA year where more people, and I'm saying media, us, you, everyone listening, everyone's full of garbage. We're all guessing. We're full of crap, dude. Nobody knows what the hell they're talking about. Now, there's scouts out there that have, and when you really think about the scouting process, think about it this way. Like, my dumb ass on radio, watching YouTube highlights, okay, and other things, and looking at numbers. Billy Masterson on, you know, DraftyDrafterton.org, looking at, you know, crunch and film. You have tens, if not probably low hundreds of people that either played in the NBA or played NBA adjacent, internationally, whatever, coached. They have scouted for years. They have seen most of the people in this draft play in high school, not to mention go to the actual games when they're in college. Sit, watch, take notes, see them in person multiple times. They have access to data and all kinds of different statistical variables that we've never seen. Then on top of that, they get to sit there while these players come in and sit a foot away from them across a table and interview them before running them through workouts. Okay? Think about the difference between people that do this for a living and just simply, I'm not saying people out there might not be smarter than a GM here and there. And you're always going to get the person that's going to point to the take they had last year, two or three or 4 years ago. And like, you should have taken this guy. We all do that when they were right. These guys do it for a living and have forgotten more about basketball than 99.9% of the people talking about the draft will ever know in their entire lives, including, again, seeing these people in person, having access to data we don't, et cetera, et cetera. And they still miss all the freaking time. Now, here's the bottom line. People want to talk about it. Of course you do. I'm not shaming anyone. I want to talk about it. It helps to fill time on the radio and television when there's not a lot going on. It gets hits on websites. People make Twitter content out of it because people want to talk about it. And then when everything's said and done, we're going to do it all over again with our draft grades. We're going to sit and grade these things. And nobody knows again what the hell they're talking about. And then everybody reads the draft grades. And if it's something good about your team, hey, man, this guy knows what he's talking about. I totally agree, dude. This guy always tells the truth. He calls it like sees it. If it's something that's not good about it, this guy's full of garbage. And nobody ever goes up and goes, or rarely do they go up and go, wow, man, I really missed on that one. Like, for example, did he send us something important?
1: Cause, yeah. What, that's pretty good.
0: I can't get it to load.
1: Okay, we should have the breaking news banner.
2: When it breaks, we have it first.
3: It's Sacktown Sports Breaking News.
0: You go ahead. You got it. That's your news to break,
1: my
0: pal.
1: My source.
0: That's your sources.
1: No,
0: say.
1: This is according to Shams. University of Michigan head coach Dusty May, just won that national championship, has agreed to become the new head coach the Dallas Mavericks.
0: Wow.
1: Replacing Jason Kidd.
0: Wow.
1: So it's a major jump from the championship to NBA basketball.
4: I feel bad because I always said that April Queen was going to be the one that did it.
0: Well, you know, as it turns out, if they're successful, Dusty may make the playoffs. You never know. Got Cooper Flagg.
1: When it was Shams, and based on reporting Giannis earlier, I'm like, uh-oh. I thought it was Giannis.
0: Breaking news.
1: But by the way, Shams did say that he expects Giannis to be traded before the draft tomorrow.
4: So you're saying Dusty may make the playoffs in May?
0: Dusty May, the playoffs in May. Yes. That's going to get annoying. One last thing for you, Jason. Mm-hmm. I'm looking at 2021. How about some NBA draft grades? How do you feel about that?
1: Okay.
0: 2021 NBA draft grades. I'm just going to point out a couple of this from CBS, and I could have picked this from anywhere. Let's start with Jonathan Kuminga to the Warriors, A+.
1: Okay.
0: Followed by Franz Wagner from Michigan, B-. Davion Mitchell, Baylor, A+.

0: Let's see. Moses Moody. A plus.
1: Who?
0: Moses Moody. Let me see. Here's some other fun ones here. Hey, they gave an A plus to Jalen Johnson of the Hawks. That's pretty good. You can go into any draft grades and you're going to see stuff that's just, you're going to go, oh my God. I was going to say before we went to the breaking news, you know, I thought that Alperen Şengün would be a liability on the defensive side. I liked the Davion Mitchell pick ahead of Alperen Şengün. I had many, many arguments. By the way, never argue with Turkish sports fans. That's like number three rule on social media. Just don't do it. You don't want any piece of them, dude. To this day, I still get the occasional Turkish sports fan that's like, hey, remember when you said this? I was wrong. Yeah. I was wrong about Alperen Şengün. Nobody knows anything, Jason, but it's fun to talk about.
2: Yeah, I think the other part, like, for the question is, like, what's the one thing you remind yourself of? I think in a general statement, we always say you want to get more of your picks right.
0: Yeah.
2: And I'll stay with that, but I think I've kind of slowly morphed it into, not only do you need to make the picks right, you need to make the picks, if they are right, into some sort of either short-term or long-term asset. Because let's just look at the last champion, the Knicks, last week.
0: Yeah.
2: Jalen Brunson is now in his eighth year. So he got taken by Dallas, and he was good for Dallas. But like a lot of the time, and they'll say this statement tomorrow when someone's drafted, this guy you can plug and play for the next 10 years in your offense. It is so rare for someone to be on a team that long. The draft class you were just looking up that was given grades, Davion Mitchell, third team. Şengün was drafted on a different team, went to Houston. Like, it just, people move a lot. And even that, it's like, did you draft well enough that what you turned that player into makes your team better? So it's always about improving your team. And then, you know, players develop differently. There'll be someone in this draft class that'll come right out of the chute and be great. Like, wow, how did the Nets get that guy at 6?
0: Yeah.
2: He's the best player in the draft. And then 5 years from now, we're like, yeah, but you know, the best player in the draft was taken 12th. And they develop differently. This is what we think the players are now and what we think they're going to be. It's easier to say what they are today. Like, Devonta and Peterson look like a couple of the best players.
0: Yes.
2: That's why there's no guarantee. They're young. They may develop. They may be hungry. They may have a chip on their shoulder. Jalen Brunson was a second-round pick, and probably rightly so.
0: Yes.
2: Now we go, why would you have taken that guy in the second round? Well, we didn't know how much more he would develop, that work ethic, what he would become, all the things that were probably listed on the draft. He's a little small. He's not that quick. What's he really going to be able to do? Well, he is one of the most clutch players. He's scoring clutch shots in the finals over Victor Wembanyama. So you those are the things you can't read, but sometimes they also develop over time. And you just have to remind yourself, you're looking up SGA. There's another guy that, you know, got picked a little bit later and is one of the best players in the league as he's continued to develop. So it's an inexact science. Player development is critical. But as long as you get those players in your group and you're able to move them for something if they don't stay, then that's a huge win all the way of what they were for you and what they become.
0: Say this going to break, Jason, to your point. I don't think there's any argument that over the last 5 years, the three best players in the NBA, in whatever order you want to put them, are Shai Gilgeous-Alexander, Nikola Jokic, and Giannis Antetokounmpo.
2: That's fair.
0: I don't think anyone else for 5 years is...
2: None in the top 10.
0: No. Not only none in the top 10. Jokic was picked 41. Shai Gilgeous-Alexander was picked 11th. Giannis was picked 15th.
2: Right.
0: You know, and we've got folks in the chat, and God bless them. I mean, look, I get it. But, like, hey, the perfect draft day for the Kings tomorrow would be to draft Akuff Jr. at 7, trade up and somehow get Cameron Carr, the steal of the draft, and get Brazil in the second round, a rotation player. Which, by the way, this person may be dead on.
2: Could be.
0: The overwhelming odds are they have no idea what they're talking about. Absolutely no idea. And at least two of three, if not two and a half of those three, are going to be total busts. And the best player in the draft this year is going to be like Koa Pete. Right. It's going to be Moraes Johnson. Mm-hmm. You know, we just, if there's no better proof that nobody knows what the hell they're talking about than the last, what, 5, 6, 7 MVPs combined were all picked 11th or later in the draft. An average draft position of somewhere in the mid to early 20s.
2: For the league MVP.
0: For the league. Jokic, Shea and Giannis, if you average their picked positions together, I think it's like 23-24. Like, no, everyone is full of crap. And if you're confident about something, that means you're more full of crap. Unless it's like Wembanyama. We'll take a break. I mean, come on. When we come back, we'll go around the world sports because there's a lot of stuff going on, including college baseball, a U.S. Open champion, a surprise for Wimbledon. You like tennis. Mm-hmm. And other things as well before we get to the World Cup latest. Back to the NBA. We'll do that next.
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2: Hey, Dave.
3: Hey, Jason.
2: I got some more numbers for you.
3: Let's go. Break.
2: Remember you were talking about average draft position of
3: just looking at that, yeah.
2: Of the MVPs?
3: Yeah, I forgot one.
2: Oh, you did?
3: Jokic, Shai, Giannis.
2: Yeah.
3: That's, I just, because I knew it was like the last six or seven MVP. I forgot about Embiid, got that one in there.
2: Okay. But I did the last, because, you know, we just made a big thing about eight different champions the last 8 years. Yeah. So I took the finals MVP. So now you're taking the crown jewel, the champion, and the last finals MVP. So it's Brunson, who was 33rd, SGA 11th, Jaylen Brown was 3rd,
3: okay,
2: Jokic 41st, Curry 7th, Giannis 15th, LeBron 1, and Kawhi 15th. But that's an average draft position of 16 for the finals MVP.
3: Wow.
2: So, yeah.
3: That's insane.
2: Right.
3: And I don't really, like, I was thinking about it during the break, too.
2: And four of those guys, four of the eight, got the MVP on the team that drafted him. It's only half.
3: Only half. Gosh. I gotta say it. I think we've zoomed out enough now. I think the Thunder won that Paul George trade.
2: Oh, gosh.
3: I think so. Well, I think they did.
2: You say draft grades are early. That feels early.
3: It's funny because we all... Of course, and by the way, of course, the whole thing's like, I want to be very careful here when we talk about that, because I bring it up to put us all in that category. What I don't like is I'll see certain media, and it almost sounds like a condescending comment, like, you guys don't know. It's like, no, dude. Number one. Nobody knows, including the scouts. How could you know if all the scouts screw this up so much? That's number one. Number two, there's nothing wrong with talking about it. Of course, when you I think when you start cherry picking, like even with draft grades, I acknowledge and talk all the time about how dumb draft grades are when you think about it. But also, like, what degrees are we doing here? Like, okay. If we're being honest, and hopefully Richie's not listening because he just yelled at me about something during the break. No, not really. I'm going after the whole product here. But, like, when you really think about it, it's kind of dumb the amount of time we spend talking about sports in our lives. Like, it's not really that important. It's an escape. And we're talking about a bunch of dudes that make tons of money to play a game. And we live our lives around that. Like, oh, they lost the ball game. My life sucks now. And I'm the worst culprit of that. So what is...
4: Whoa. You?
3: What is the degree? It's all, air quotes, dumb. But within the dumb circle, we're going to have dumber grades of stuff. Doesn't mean we shouldn't talk about it. It's fun to talk about. But we don't know what the hell we're talking about. Dwayne, good morning.
5: Hey, what's up, guys? Good morning, man. Happy Monday.
3: Happy Monday,
5: what's
3: bro.
5: What's up, fellas? What's up? We're a day away from the draft, man. And I think everybody in Sacramento needs to be real concerned, man. There shouldn't be a lot of trust. I don't feel a lot of excitement.
3: How come?
5: I just don't think they still don't got the right mindset. You got to fix the roster construction before you fix anything else. I think they need a facilitator at point guard. They don't need another scorer, bro. They don't need some ball hogging point guard with the ball in his hands all the time. There's already not enough ball for these guys.
3: I don't disagree with him. Dwayne is speaking to.
2: But are you saying Acuff's the ball hogging point guard? Is that what you're saying? Or
5: that's exactly what I'm saying. Okay. That guy's the biggest bust in this draft. Anybody that drafts Acuff is done, because you know a lot of guys, they play point forward. A lot of teams, they play point forward. So as soon as Acuff's on the floor, it's an instant mismatch, bro.
3: You know, Dwayne, you know what I mean? I here's the thing. This is where you and I part a little bit. If you asked me right now, is Darius Acuff going to be an all-star, yes or no, I would lean 70-30 that he'll be an all-star someday. But what worries me is that we've seen this trend of, like, crazy scoring ball-dominant point guards, whether it's a Trae Young or a Ja Morant or a few others, that they're able to do that. But when unless you're a Steph Curry – a Dame Lillard, who, by the way, God bless Damian Lillard, never has gotten past the Western Conference Finals. it makes it incredibly difficult. I think Acuff's going to be exciting. I think Acuff's going to have a bunch of 30-point games. I think Acuff's going to – we're going to have some games next year if we do draft Acuff where he's going to have a 25-12 game. It's going to be like, see? But as I've said before, Dwayne, I also think in 3-4 years from now, we're going to be trading Acuff and his max deal for pennies on the dollar because it just doesn't seem to be where the NBA is going.
5: Well, the last thing they need is another guy who doesn't play defense, who can't play defense. If you looked at the tape, I took some time and looked at some of the stuff people were talking about. It's pretty awful, bro.
3: I agree.
5: It's pretty bad. It's James Harden-ish, bro. And then at 6'2", if he's not going to get steals, he's not going to stay in front of people. He's not going to be where he's supposed to be on defense. That's the last thing the Kings need. I just feel like they can go get a facilitating point guard. They can get a pure point guard and free agent who's going to get the guys the ball to score. There was a lot of games last year where a lot of guys just got left out. They got either got left out of rotation, or especially Keegan Murray when he did play, there was times he got like 8 shots.
3: Yeah, and thank you, Dwayne.
2: Yeah.
3: That's my nightmare is, okay, next year, for example, and I know it's going to change, but let's assume it's Acuff. For the point of this conversation, let's assume it's Acuff. Okay, so you got Acuff at the one, you have Zach LaVine at the two. Now, you've got Murray and Hunter, but both of them are natural threes, especially with a Sabonis at five. They're natural threes. So whether Perry tries to play them both at the 3-4, okay, you have two capable wing defenders. That's good. But you have a cone at two and LaVine. I'm not going to call Sabonis a cone. He is at best an average defender. At least he tries. And he's a big body, but he is not a defender. And then you're going to have Acuff. I think Dwayne's absolutely right. Who the hell is playing defense? Not just next year, but if I'm really trying to be negative about Acuff, like I've said before, Jason, I think he's the leftover Marie Callender's chocolate pie that you're having for dinner because it tastes really good. It looks good. It's amazing. Like, you can just eat it. It'll still fill you up. But, man, those calories are going to hit in the future.
2: Yeah.
3: It's like Lou Dort is not sexy. Right. He's never been a sexy player, but he is an important facilitator of their defense. When you look at the teams in the finals or near the finals, you had the New York Knicks, phenomenal defensively. You had the Spurs. They had the defensive player of the year. Minnesota got far in part because of Rudy Gobert and the rest of that team. Oklahoma City Thunder, phenomenal defensive team. We don't often, I'm trying to remember the last time we saw an offense dominant team in the finals, not even win the championship, but in the finals. Yeah.
2: I think last year the Pacers were that team initially, but as they developed, like they got much better defensively as the year went on. They had the most unique pace and so on and so forth. But I feel like what I'm hearing is everybody's trying to solve the issues with the 7th pick, and that's impossible.
3: Right. No, absolutely impossible. Yes, it is.
2: And I think now it's unfair to compare other teams, but I think truth be told, if we're looking at what Scott Perry has, this is not the roster to get him to what he is claiming he wants, a sustained winner for years to come. This isn't it. And you're not going to get it at 7. You're going to get a piece to the puzzle.
3: Mm-hmm.
2: And so let's do the Knicks or the Spurs as a comparison, the two teams that were in the finals. When they got Wembanyama, that was the start of kind of the first piece of the puzzle.
3: Yeah.
2: Boom, here's Castle. You get Fox. You draft Harper. You mix the other stuff along the line. The Knicks, their first piece of what they ultimately became was Brunson.
3: Yes.
2: They weren't ready then.
3: Yeah.
2: They weren't that good then.
3: That's right.
2: And here comes Bridges and Randall, the versions of it.
3: Yeah.
2: So Acuff, Flemings, Brown, Wagler, Mara is the first piece of whatever the next stage of this team. They still have the huge moves to make in whatever LaVine's future is. And if it's just to finish the year and then he's gone, Sabonis, DeRozan, like those kind of pieces, because you just want to find out is whatever the 7th pick part of what you're doing going forward. And I think that's what they're trying to do. But those answers, they're not a good defensive team, but you're not getting that. Let's say they got the best player unequivocally at 7 defensively.
3: Yeah. They're still a bad defensive team.
2: Yeah.
3: You know, I agree with you. And that's where I think you're doing a great job of shrinking it down. they're not going to solve their issues at 7.
2: No.
3: And
2: but you want them to solve an issue at 7.
3: I think the optimist, you know, I just did the negative side. I think the optimistic side, if you really want to go far with Scott Perry drafting Darius Acuff, you just mentioned Jalen Brunson was the first piece of the Knicks puzzle. Well, who tore that Knicks team down and who was very vital in the acquisition of Jalen Brunson? Oh, it was Scott Perry. So this is the narrative. By the way, this is going to happen. This is the narrative that's going to get out there. Maybe it's true, maybe it's not, but over the next couple of weeks, if the Kings do draft Darius Acuff, the connection will be made, and it will be, this is, Scott Perry is now following the blueprint he did in New York, and he's drafting the stud, scoring, can't stop him point guard, and the next steps are going to be to clear the book so he can start surrounding that point guard with defense. I'm here for that. That's fine. I hope that is what happens. Ultimately, you worry that it's not just whether it's Scott or outside pressures. And I don't think there's outside pressures. I don't think ownership has their foot, has their finger on the scale. We got a break. I think this is a very important point to make. Very quietly over the last few weeks, I've been sniffing and sniffing and sniffing as normal around here. And a lot of that doesn't come on the air because it's off record, but it just helps me and you narrate and look smart because we hear the thing, and then just instead of saying, well, Fred says, it's more of like, I think the Kings are gonna, and that's based on conversations we've had with the franchise. The number one question I have been asking over the last 2 to 3 weeks from multiple people in and around the Kings front office and operations is, where is ownership? What is their involvement in this? Is there any involvement? Is there a way in? And I have gotten, and by the way, these are from some people, some of the people I've asked are the same people that were talking about the issues in the front office last year that have been open in the past when ownership is overstepping. And I have not heard a whisper other than Scott Perry has total and complete dominion over the roster and who is being picked. There's not even really a weigh-in. It's, that's your job. Make us proud. And if that's true, and I have no reason to believe it's not, again, based on the track record of some of the people I've talked to, that's phenomenal news. And we'll see how that comes about on Tuesday. We'll take a break. When we come back, we still got to get to some of that stuff over the weekend. We got Dwayne called, which was great. We got sidetracked onto some draft stuff. That's totally fine. So we'll get to the weekend in sports plus the latest in the World Cup next.
0: When it comes to life advice, Carmichael Dave is here to share some words of wisdom, like preparing for the unexpected.
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0: reminder of some of the day's news that we heard earlier today. Dusty may, according to Shams.
1: He may what?
0: He may. No, he will. Not even may. Become the new coach of the Dallas Mavericks.
2: What?
0: Yeah.
2: How do you feel about that?
0: That's interesting. That was the choice of Dallas to get rid of Jason Kidd, which was a little surprise.
2: He does have a... Jason Kidd very much is... I think his NFL comp is Jim Harbaugh. He tends to do fairly well when he gets to a place, but has a shelf life.
0: Okay, that's fine. But that's... Yeah, Masai Ujiri's there now, right?
2: Yes.
0: Yeah. And I think he's pretty forward-thinking. So this is a different kind of hire coming right out of college. But Dusty May, I mean, he's hot. He just won the national championship.
3: It's funny because the reason why Mike Brown was in New York was because the Knicks tried to get Jason Kidd, who the Mavericks did not allow to talk with the Knicks. And they end up firing him the next year at the Knicks win a championship.
2: And somehow I feel like that's Fox's fault.
0: And LeBron's legacy.
2: And LeBron's legacy.
0: I mean, you think about Dallas like about 2 years ago. Oh, 3 years ago, let's say. So Kidd's there. He has Luka. They're in the finals.
2: Yes.
0: And then, I mean, just the starts and stops and now change in general manager, change in head coach. You had Luka. Now you're going to build around AD. You get Cooper Flagg, and now it's Cooper Flagg and Sia AD. Like, they're just, they've gone through some starts and stops here for sure in the last couple of years.
2: They're such a weird, and when you think about that, and
0: at least they have Cooper Flagg.
2: That's what I'm saying. When you think about how terrible, I mean, we talked about it last year. I know this was a question at some point, probably on three for Jason, was if you could go back, would you trade, if you were Dallas and the Lakers offered you Luka Doncic straight up for Cooper Flagg, would you make the deal? And if I remember correctly, both you and I said, yeah, no, I would keep Cooper Flagg.
0: Right.
2: You want to talk about the luck of the, that is the luck the Kings don't get. Yeah. We do screwy stuff all the time. We don't ever get the like, oh, but man, they did screw that up.
0: The landing was soft.
2: Look what happened.
0: It's like, that's a big mistake. Well, the landing was Cooper Flagg.
2: Quick question for you.
0: Yeah.
2: Brian Windhorst is as the Giannis sweepstakes are in full effect. And yeah, he's pointing north with both fingers. Like
0: pointing,
2: Says that, shut up, Brian. He says the Heat know that Jaylen Brown's on the table and they're searching for third and fourth teams to get involved to improve their offer for Giannis. Quote, if Jaylen Brown doesn't get traded for Giannis, they may trade him somewhere else.
0: Meaning Boston?
2: Boston. Well, I think, it does seem like there's something fractured between Jaylen Brown and the Celtics. It seems like there was something fractured last year with them. I think their relationship has always been a little bit scratchy. And this seems like one of those things that might, I don't know this, but might be very well a lot more bloody behind the scenes than we think.
0: I know I've talked about this before, and this is not from any kind of intel. This is just an observation.
2: Yeah.
0: I have always felt like when people say Boston Celtics, Jason Tatum. I personally think Jaylen Brown is as good, if not better.
2: Agreed.
0: And people freak out about that. And
2: I don't know why.
0: I think he feels that.
2: I don't know why.
0: You know, like when they won the finals, he got the finals MVP.
2: That's right.
0: He's been really good. He's a two-way player.
2: That's the thing. People don't pay attention to the defensive side.
0: Yeah.
2: Jaylen Brown runs circles around Jason Tatum defensively.
0: I agree. And then Tatum's probably a little better offensively. Yeah. But like the difference, I just think, and maybe there's a chip there for Brown. I don't know. And maybe some other things internally. Who knows? But that's just how I've always felt with that, because I wouldn't be eager to trade him. Like, and if anything, it's like, what have you thought about trading Tatum? He's the one that's come off an injury, though. He came back. He was really good.
2: And, so,
0: yeah.
2: Here's my question.
0: Oh, no.
2: Now, let's just start here. Zach LaVine and Devin Carter works for Jaylen Brown, and of course the Celtics wouldn't take that. But monetarily that works, and that also gives the Celtics, by the way, why is that attractive to them? Devin Carter is making $5 million a year on a rookie deal that I think he has 1 year left before they could not renew his option, I think. Point being, Devin Carter's money is inconsequential. Zach LaVine's money comes off the books. But, oh, by the way, gives them not the scorer or player that Jaylen Brown is, but not a terrible offensive replacement. And by the way, could be a similar offensive replacement. The question becomes here. If that was the player framework for a deal between the Celtics and the Kings for Jaylen Brown, what kind of future draft capital are we now right. adding to that? Because that's what it would have to be. So I ask you, if the Kings were to throw in their 27, their 27 first, the Minnesota 31st, 2031 first, and like a 2033 first, let's call them top three protected. You look at it?
0: No.
2: No? If you're the Kings, you don't?
0: He's the exact player they kind of need.
2: Yeah.
0: Two-way, really good player, but...
2: You got a backcourt of Acuff and Jaylen Brown now.
0: Yeah, I'm also, if I'm Boston, I want seven, by the way.
2: You want, yeah, no, yeah.
0: You know, right now. Yeah, but the other part about it, like Boston, like from their side of things, right now they're targeting Giannis Antetokounmpo.
2: Yeah.
0: The gap between Giannis and Zach LaVine is about as wide as it gets. So yes, if you're targeting Giannis and you can't, like Miami wins the sweepstakes and you're still warming up to the idea of trailing Jaylen Brown, you're getting another superstar.
2: Yeah.
0: Is what I'm like, if you were targeting Giannis, you're trying to get SGA. You're not going to get him, but you know what I mean? You're targeting an elite player to try to get, and sorry, Zach LaVine, but you're not that player. The only reason to get Zach LaVine is to come off the books, and Boston's like they're also trying to win a championship and keep this thing going. Yeah. That's why you're adding Giannis.
2: This is the whole.
0: But I know what your exercise is like it would cost the Kings to me way too much, and it just goes. That's the short term fix in a way. I don't even know if it's a fix. Where does that take the Kings?
2: Well, and Jaylen Brown's 29.
0: Yeah, I mean that's fine. He's got more years. He's got more years. I'm not too worried about that part.
2: But he's. I would say it's safe to say that Jaylen Brown has more prime years behind him than ahead of him. He's still got prime years.
0: He might be in it, but yeah, I get what you're saying. It just depends. Like, is he like? There might have been a time where we said that about LeBron at 29, and yes. I mean we've gone. But there are other people like the career kind of tapers off around 32, 33, and that's it. And you're like, well, I feel like the direction still needs to be, because they've kind of started this for the Kings and haven't been able to get all the way through it, but clean out the veterans, build with some young guys, find the core and go. And they're still in the phase of it.
2: Yeah, I don't disagree. I think ultimately it's a fun exercise because this is under the premise, by the way, that Jaylen Brown just can't go back to Boston.
0: Right. Now, if you're a facilitator as a third or fourth team and you work something out around the edges, that's fine. But like as a centerpiece, I don't think so.
2: Well, that's kind of where Zach LaVine could become interesting.
0: Yeah.
2: Because now you have an expiring that might facilitate some of these.
0: Sure. You know, it's a big number.
2: So if you could move, even right now, they could move Zach LaVine and get anything back. Draft capital. Right. As long as they're not taking on salary, that's a huge win for Scott Perry.
0: Yeah. And the salary would have to be also an expiring or less and draft capital. And you're like, all right, that's fine.
2: It can't be extra money unless, of course, it's
0: like a young piece, but who's that?
2: I know. Yeah. Like a young stud or maybe a couple of younger rotational players that you go, you know what, this could be part of our building structure in the future. You also have Sabonis sitting there as well.
0: And right.
2: It sounds like, and when I plugged in last week, it was said multiple times that Giannis is kind of acting as a domino right now for the rest of the league. And a lot of things, once one team, if it happens, remember, we've had a lot of false starts here. If it ends up happening that Giannis goes, that's going to now create this domino effect where you've got other teams that are now scrambling.
0: Yeah, and it feels like I don't even want to say that the East is the league to watch, because I think Minnesota's trying to be aggressive and others are. I think they all see a window here. New York got through, but, you know, Boston gets better or Miami gets better, and it's like, you know, if one of them are able to get Giannis, then others going to be active too.
2: I'm not saying it can't ever happen as we take a break, Jason, but I will say this. I would like to remind everybody of one thing. Reports say that Boston and Miami are in the driver's seat right now for Giannis Antetokounmpo. I will go back to a tried and true rule in the NBA. Not a hard and fast rule. No,
0: just tried and true.
2: Just tried and true. very rarely does a superstar get traded in conference. It just rarely happens. It happens, mm-hmm. but if you look back at the last 20 superstars that were traded, I want to say 18 go to the opposite conference, and I can't think of one. So that's interesting that in both those cases, those are going in the same conference. We'll take a break. When we come back, more NBA news and notes. We still got to get to. We keep pushing it forward. The World Cup and the weekend in sports. We got Around the Diamond at 8:28. The show rolls on halfway through next.
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0: Jason Ross, Chris Berlag. By the way, just real quick shout out. Movie night last night. I got to pick the movie.
1: Yeah.
0: Father's Day. So it was just Avery, Melissa, and myself. So we watched Contact.
2: Dork.
0: The thing is, you had that prepared before I even said the movie title.
1: You are the second person who has said that to me.
0: Said what?
1: That I, like, oh, you were going to play that regardless.
0: But I mean, it came so quickly. I think, hello, I could have said any movie, I could have, whatever. Yeah. I could have said MacGruber, and then he would have had to have stopped the dork button.
1: But you wouldn't have seen MacGruber.
0: No. We watched Contact. Say, that's a fine movie.
3: I feel the alien's my dad.
0: By the way, I was writing something before the break. It's just he's getting too predictable. Nailed. I mean, absolutely nailed it.
1: No, Jason's got one way better than that.
0: What?
1: He predicted my exact. How I would feel about someone hosting Saturday Night Live to the T.
0: Very, very rarely you'll surprise us. But again, I need to find the name of those old man Muppets. Because he's one of them.
4: Well, what I wrote down, I said, Chris.
1: I'm Gonzo if I'm any Muppet.
4: So, Chris, I'm going to tell you who is hosting Saturday Night Live, but I'm going to predict how you're going to feel. Uh-huh. And it was lengthy because I said, you're going to go, ah. And they go, well, you know what? And by the end, you'll be like, yeah, that's actually good. And that was it. He went through all three. I told him, I don't even remember who it was. It was a couple years ago.
1: We can't remember who it was.
4: And he was like, oh, gosh. Well, you know what? That actually might. Yeah, I actually think that's going to be good.
0: And I got all of them right.
1: It might have been like Daniel Craig or something.
0: But the default is always. Yeah.
1: That's not the default.
0: Your default is.
1: That's your default.
0: That's not my default.
1: Oh, that is 100% my default your default.
4: What's my default?
1: Why can't things be like the 80s?
0: You know what your default is?
1: That's Dave's.
0: Jason's default is just kind of straightforward.
4: You said default?
0: Yeah, default.
1: Default.
0: Default.
4: So is Contact good?
1: Do you know why there's all those earthquakes in California?
0: Why is that?
1: Default.
0: No! Stop! No! Mic off! No! No! Don't do it! Thank you. Don't you do that.
4: That was my default.
0: Don't give him...
4: My default. My fault. You'd already seen Contact, hadn't you?
0: Oh, I've seen it like 5 times. We watched 2 movies over the weekend. On Friday, it was just she and myself up at the cabin. Avery.
1: Okay.
0: Sorry. And
4: after Mr. Chainsaw.
0: Sometimes I didn't chainsaw this weekend.
4: Oh, we had our prayers for you too.
0: But here's what I did do. The spa had gotten fixed, so I emptied it. I emptied the spa. I did the siphoning and all that stuff, right? Got the spa completely empty. Took a shop vac, scrubbed it. I had a little power washer, got it all sprayed down and everything. I was super proud of myself. And it was then that I remembered that, oh, God, they told me before I empty it to put this jet cleaning solution in there because, you know, when a spa is full of algae and dirty water and you replace the filter, there's still that stuff in the jets and you're supposed to run everything through the jets and then empty it. So I emptied it, scrubbed it, did everything, then refilled it, then ran the stuff in there. And as soon as I turned on the jets, algae water came out.
4: You turned on the jets?
0: I turned on the jets, Mike Brown style, then emptied it again, then filled it again.
4: Water.
0: Anyways, so Melissa had to come back, so it was just Avery and myself. And Avery has this thing when she's going through movies where every once in a while she gets in a mood where, I want to watch something that you haven't seen either so you can experience it for the first time with me. I don't know. We always watch movies that you've seen.
1: Find something that came out after 1991.
0: Well, so I had her going through movies, and finally she came on this movie, came across this movie called The Usual Suspects.
4: Oh.
0: And I was like, oh, that sounds interesting. What's that about? And then she read to me the thing. I was like, well, we can watch that if you want, and then watch the whole movie with
1: You're
0: her.
1: A jerk.
0: I am a jerk. And then in the end, you know, then I told
4: her. Did you talk through it? And you're like, I bet it's.
0: No, I did not. Spoil no, it. I did not. Not a word. And then,
4: that's a good
1: You did that because you didn't want to watch something that you hadn't watched before.
0: No, I did that because I have very few opportunities to watch movies with my kids. And so I want a sure thing. Like, I want to share with them all these great movies because what I don't want to do is invest 2 or 3 hours.
4: What was the other candidates? What were the other candidates?
0: 2001 A Space Odyssey, because she has to watch it for her film class.
4: And you haven't seen it?
1: Obviously, no, Usual Suspects are way better than that.
4: No, something you hadn't seen, though, that you were not afraid to risk.
0: Hidden Figures?
1: Nah, that's okay.
0: The Green Book, I think it's called.
1: Yeesh.
0: What? Was that, is it bad? I know. Didn't it win some awards or something? Yeah. God, I forget what the other one.
1: Legend of Bagger Vance.
0: So stupid.
4: Turner and Hooch.
0: I know what Chris
1: Green
0: is.
1: Green Mile.
0: And I don't like, we saw Green Mile 2 weeks ago.
4: UHF.
0: The thing when we watched Contact, the first thing she noticed is that the dad in Contact who dies is he was the other prison guard in Green Mile. He was the main other than who?
1: Sam Rockwell. Oh, no, he was a prisoner.
4: David.
0: Do you know his? I don't know his name. He's just one of those that guys who I always like anything he's in.
1: Oh, is he in The Rock, too?
0: Is he? No. Oh, did they make a sequel?
4: He's in Disturbia.
0: Anyways, Contact has kind of gone under the, I think it's gone under the radar. I'm not trying to say Contact is the greatest movie of all time. I just think it's underrated. It is a very.
4: David Morse.
0: Love that guy. It's a very underrated movie.
4: Right?
0: Yep, that guy. Oh, has he gotten old?
4: Wow.
0: No, I'm just saying.
1: Yeah, I told you he was in The Rock.
0: Was he in The Rock too? So. Oh, and Out of Africa. That was the other one with Meryl Streep and Robert De Niro. Because she's going through these.
1: Those are the movies that are De Niro. Classes they're taking?
0: That some of them. They want Robert her to Redford. Watch Robert Redford. Did I say De Niro?
4: You did.
0: Sorry, Redford and Streep. They're having her, so many Coen Brother movies. And then, you know, Citizen Kane, Casablanca.
4: Basketball.
0: I've never watched basketball with my kids.
1: Maybe skip over when they play San Francisco.
0: No, that'll be a teaching moment, Christopher.
4: Hmm. For you.
0: Yeah, that is, and we got to move on here. I will say that is one of the tough challenges I've had of parenthood when they get older and we're watching movies. There are just some things that you shouldn't laugh at, but I have trouble not laughing at them. But then when I laugh at them, I know I'm letting my kids know that it's okay to laugh at that when maybe you don't want to encourage that.
4: Yeah, what was the movie you just watched, like in the last couple weeks that you watched that was a little bit edgier that you're like, ooh?
0: Pulp Fiction.
4: Yeah.
0: We've not watched. No, we will not be watching Wild Things. But
1: a great cast,
0: a wonderful cast. I thought Denise.
4: You haven't watched that with your kids?
0: I have not. By the way, am I the only guy ever that had like a massive, massive, massive crush on Neve Campbell? And I don't know where the hell she is now.
1: Yes, no one ever has.
0: Well, I'm just saying. Like, I feel like the world.
1: She was The Rock's wife in Skyscraper.
0: Where the hell is Neve Campbell? And where's Bridget Fonda?
1: She was in Scream 7.
4: We can scream. I think Bridget Fonda's done.
0: Like, right. She's just done.
1: R.I.P.
4: No.
0: She didn't die. Wow. No, Bridget Fonda, Neve Campbell, who's the girl, the $1 million baby?
4: Swank?
0: Hillary Swank. Where the hell are they? What happened to them?
4: Living.
0: Jeez. I mean, I hope so. I hope they just go, you know what? I'm gonna be a family person and I've made enough money. Like, that's the happy ending. Because Bridget Fonda was everywhere for a while.
4: Doc Hollywood.
0: I love that movie. That's a good movie. I love that movie. The USA won on Friday. They will advance to the knockout stage.
1: Would you believe that Hillary Swank has made 4 movies in the 2020s?
0: No. What can you name them?
4: Please? I'm 0 for 4 on seeing them, I think.
1: The Hunt, Fatale, Good Mother, and Ordinary Angels.
4: Yeah, 0 for 4.
0: So...
1: Oh, I see. Ordinary Angels is an American Christian drama film.
0: Do you think it's like she's at the point where she's just like, hey, I'm just going to make the movies I want to make? Or she can't get any, you know, whatever. From the 916, better movie, Contact or Frequency? I was fine with Frequency, but Contact was better. Says Chris. No, it's true. Nev Campbell was in Lincoln Lawyer. What the hell is Lincoln Lawyer?
4: Oh, the show? The
0: movie? I guess, I'm really assuming. Good. Is there a movie and a show?
1: Yeah. There's a movie.
4: What's that?
1: Is it McConaughey in it?
4: Yeah.
0: I like how Chris says that like he's one of our friends. Hey, is McConaughey in that? Yeah, he is.
4: And that's a good cast, too.
0: Lincoln.
4: Ryan Phillippe. What's her name, too? That
1: Two from MacGruber?
4: Two Utes. What's her name?
0: Marissa Tomei.
4: Yeah.
0: Well, hold on. Does Lincoln, please tell me it has something to do with Abraham Lincoln.
4: No.
0: Lincoln Lawyer.
1: And I don't see her in the show or movie Lincoln Lawyer.
0: Who?
1: Hillary Swank. Oh. Or who are they talking about?
0: I think they were talking about
4: Nev Campbell.
0: Maybe Nev Campbell.
1: Nev Campbell.
0: Or Brady. I don't know. Oh, no. It says Nev Campbell was in the Lincoln Lawyer. So, well, why do they call it Lincoln Lawyer? What's the
4: He drives a Lincoln.
0: Seriously?
4: He had a driver that drove a Lincoln.
0: So it could have also easily been the Toyota lawyer or the Cadillac lawyer,
4: but it's not.
0: Or the
4: Tesla lawyer.
0: Tesla lawyer.
4: Yeah.
1: Ultima lawyer.
0: The Ultima. What would be? You know what would be funny? The Subaru lawyer.
4: Saturn lawyer.
0: Wow, you just pulled out a Saturn. Where the hell are those with Geo Metros?
4: Yes.
0: Wow. Yugos. Saturn lawyer. Lincoln Lawyer is on Netflix. It's great. I'm starting. I'm like 4 episodes into. My wife has been after me for this forever. I'm watching Boston Legal.
4: Very good show.
0: That's what. Yeah, I'm enjoying it. Well, anything that has.
4: I paid my taxes.
0: What's his face? James Spader. Anything that has James Spader.
4: Very good. Very well written.
0: Is it?
4: Okay. Lots of different seasons, but it's very funny.
0: Are there like overarching storylines, or is it one of those like case of the week ones?
4: I don't know. I haven't watched all of them, but every time I watch the episode, I'm like, this is good.
0: Yeah, that's pretty good. Yeah,
1: Jason's, you don't like finish or start shows.
0: Who? Jason?
1: Yeah.
0: Yeah.
4: It was already on, and then.
1: Yeah. You watch them and you're like, oh, yeah. It's just like, oh, okay. Like, how's it end? Well, I don't know.
0: I'm the same way. I still haven't finished Lucifer or.
4: Not a comedy.
0: What's the other one? Supernatural. I watched like 13 seasons of Supernatural, and I still haven't watched the last season.
4: You made that many?
0: Dork. Dude, let me tell you something, man.
4: Didn't you watch Smallville?
0: Oh, yeah. I completed that whole thing. I'm a sucker for those. But, hey, Smallville or Supernatural, dude, that show was incredibly successful. Weirdly, incredible. There's conventions where they straight up charge a buttload of money to go. Like conventions where like Jensen Ackles is speaking. Yeah. Conventions for Supernatural. I guarantee you somebody
1: that makes it good.
0: Yes. Automatic. If there's a convention in throughout history, Chris, if there's a convention for something, that means it's good.
4: Proven fact.
1: So Bill, Big Lebowski. Good.
0: With one exception. Nev Campbell or Jennifer Love Hewitt? Ooh, I don't, man. You're getting
1: Can't Hardly Wait's Jennifer Love Hewitt?
0: You're getting into my. No.
4: She did last summer?
0: No. I'm 3 into a Mount Rushmore of 90s crushes. Nev Campbell, Jennifer Love Hewitt. I would add Sarah Michelle Gellar to that.
4: Gellar.
0: That's the actual pronunciation. Oh, right. She pronounces it differently. And I need a fourth.
1: Are you serious?
0: What?
1: It should like number one on top of all.
0: Probably. I bet you got it. But
1: yes, no. Tiffany Amber Thiessen.
0: She's fine. She's a beautiful young lady back then. I mean, she's not a young lady anymore. I'm trying to say the right thing here. I don't think I'd put Tat in my Mount Rush.
1: See, this is why you're an 80s guy.
0: Why? No, I'm talking 90s, dog.
1: I know.
0: If it was 80s, I'd have said Marky Post already. Aaron Gray, Marky Post.
1: But I'm saying you can't have a good opinion about the 90s because you're an 80s guy.

0: lady of the night.
1: Yeah.
0: Yes.
2: Describe it.
1: Okay, so Elizabeth Hurley, Hugh Grant, we're together, yada, yada, yada. Jay Leno becomes the biggest person in late night TV.
0: Sits him down, his first public appearance. It's a great clip. Just goes, everyone cheers, and, he sits down in the seat, and then Jay just turns and goes, what the hell were you thinking? Which, by the way.
2: Is that how it happened?
0: That is what, that's exactly how it happened. And I think I
1: saw. Oh, you want to talk about a great movie? The HBO. What is it called?
0: Yeah.
1: Nightlife?
0: What?
1: Late Night Wars? Late Night Wars? Yeah.
0: Oh, that is a good movie where they talk about Leno and Letterman and all that.
1: Yeah.
0: It's a good Hugh Grant movie, is Four Weddings and a Funeral. That's also a little bit. I feel like you like that movie.
1: I like Heretic.
2: Love Actually.
1: Oh, he's great in 9 months.
0: Was Hugh Grant ever in an action movie? Because that'd be kind of funny if he was just a badass. Because he always seems like he's just the British guy that's just hello, yes, let's fall in love. And then
1: I don't know how to feel about my feelings. Right.
0: But then there's a movie where he's just in the Kingsman or something, just beating fools nonstop. Let's get to Wyndham Clark. Speaking of Wyndham Clark. The crowd was not a big Wyndham Clark fan.
2: He did not like him at all.
0: No. Well.
2: Good thing he had a big lead going into Sunday.
0: Dude. So going into Sunday.
2: He was playing like me out there.
0: Yeah, he was, 7 under, and I think second was 1 under?
2: Yeah, it was in the bag, but he had to hang on to win.
0: Yeah, he at one point, Burns was just and missed a, I won't say a gimme, but a putt he should have made, one back. It's just that there's such pressure. In the end, Wyndham Clark, whether he won by 1 or 12, wire to wire, his second U.S. Open, Wyndham Clark's, kind of a villain. And I'm fine with that. Golf needs more villains. They do. Look, Phil Mickelson was Tiger's villain. You've had Greg Norman was a villain to many. I think villains make good for the sport, and he's obviously an incredibly talented golfer. But everybody's pulling for Scotty Scheffler to get the career Grand Slam. Rory, we need more than just Scotty and Rory and Bryson and even Schauffele and Rose and all those guys. Seeing a Wyndham Clark come in, it was a year ago that he beat the hell out of a locker at, Oakmont. Thank you. Maybe 2 years ago. I think it was last year though. So he did that and then he replaced it and paid a thing and went in anger counseling and whatever, but he's had some incidents. But you're blocking that out and people are, a couple people had to be ejected for, the verbiage. In the end though, he did this.
3: Wyndham Clark puts his ball down. We're a long way from L.A. But the same thing happened there that happened here in New York as Wyndham Clark wins his second U.S. Open.
0: There was a really cool moment. I don't know if you saw the end. He did not know his dad took the red eye. That was so cool.
2: And touching.
0: Very. And so he's talking to, he's hugging his wife or I don't know, wife, girlfriend.
2: Yeah, a bunch of other people. Where's his dad? Yeah, where is he?
0: All the Wyndhams, all the Clarks were out there. and then they part ways and there's his dad and they just did a big giant bear hug. I cannot imagine the feeling of your kid just won the U.S. Open. You're just
2: for the second time.
0: Yeah, exactly. Maybe it got boring by then. Maybe his dad was like, great job again. Maybe win another major. Yeah. Different one.
2: What he's saying, this, you had to work so hard to win this one or whatever. I can't remember his exact words, but.
0: Maybe a green jacket would be nice. Wyndham. You think his parents call him, his family name is Wyndham, or do they call him Wind or Dumb or probably not Dumb. WC. Yeah. Wyndham is a very, that is an incredible, that is a very golfy name.
2: Yeah, I think you better be good at something with that name. He is.
0: Wyndham Clark. Yeah. He is good. Good for him. I don't want to get into it. He did a lot on this NBA news and notes. I don't want to just throw that away. Serena is going to play singles in Wimbledon. I'm always mixed about this, Jason, because look.
1: No, she's not doing mixed. She's doing singles.
0: What'd I say? Did I say she's doing mixed
1: singles? He says you feel mixed.
0: Oh, stupid. Because there's a 50-50 shot. I said that. I never know. I'm always mixed about this stuff, Jason, because

0: I first off, I think, well, this person's holding on too long. With the exception of the fight sports, I don't care. And maybe a little bit of football. It's like, dude, if someone's going to give this person a job, the bulk of their life, the large majority of their life, they will not be playing professional sports. So play, have fun, do your thing, play as long as you want to. Of course I'm happy to see her out there. And by the way, if she did anything in Wimbledon, it would become one of the great sports stories of the last decade. But also there's like a probably really good chance she's going to get smoked. I don't like seeing heroes of your, you know, of yesteryear get smoked. It just reminds you of your own mortality.
1: I just want to see her make a little bit of a run.
0: I'm saying.
1: That would be fun.
0: I want to see her win the whole thing.
1: Oh my gosh, that'd be amazing.
0: Wouldn't that be great?
1: One of the great stories ever.
0: Ever. Well, it would be one of the great stories, not just in tennis, but ever. The only thing that might be, well, Wimbledon would be the best, but like also like her at the U.S. Open.
1: Yeah.
0: That would be.
1: It was like when Tiger won, what, in 19 or 20? Like
0: 19, the Masters.
1: That was incredible.
0: Unbelievable. Yeah. And then, you know, going back, I was thinking tennis, but I don't remember the year. I was still pretty young, but I know Jimmy Connors made a run at the U.S. Open and just, I mean, it was electric.
1: Yeah.
0: So hopefully we get some of that. And the Game 3 of the College Baseball World Series is today.
1: We'll have a national champion after tonight.
0: I want to tell you, I wouldn't know if I didn't look, but do you know the teams that are playing for it?
1: Oklahoma and North Carolina.
0: That's right. Attaboy. Yeah. I look, if Florida State's in it, I watch.
1: They're not.
0: They're not. They're most assuredly not. They did not get out of there.
1: UCLA was the number one seed.
0: Yeah.
1: They lost early.
0: Yeah, they did. Yeah. Dave loves L.A. Dave loves it. He, the guy that just got back from Los Angeles.
1: You told me to mention it.
0: Who went to a Dodger game is talking about his favorite school, UCLA, and I love L.A.
2: UCLA is not in the championship, so you're not watching.
0: I think he meant USC.
2: No. I meant UCLA. All the LA teams. USC is also not in it.
0: He said it. LA.
1: You love LA.
0: He's born in there. Why me? Because my kid goes to the school down there?
2: I mean, he made the decision to leave the hellhole.
0: I didn't move there. You're
1: going to.
0: I am?
2: Mm-hmm. You've looked into it.
0: I've not looked into it.
1: Third house.
2: Fourth.
1: Oh, you're right.
0: Fourth? What?
1: You got in New York?
0: Oh, Christ. I forgot. It sounds even worse.
2: Wow, he forgot about his New York place.
0: I forgot about the New York place.
3: I forgot about my Manhattan apartment.
0: If Wyndham Clark had ended up losing, would his dad have just quietly snuck away without seeing his son? That's actually really, I don't think so. But let's say he choked away a playoff and he ends up losing to Sam Burns.
1: That would actually be great TV if they show him like leaving.
0: The dad's just like
1: disappointed. Like, no.
0: Well, the dad just berated him. He's like, you got to want it.
1: You're now losing him, Clark.
2: Yeah. Or he goes and hugs the champion.
1: Yeah. I came here for Burns.
0: Right? I wish I was your dad, not this loser. Why don't you go beat him under the locker, loser face? We'll take a break. When we come back, let's get some NBA news and notes. We'll go around the diamond as well and do a bunch of other stuff right here on Sacktown Sports.
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1: The defensive list of 49ers greats is very impressive. Patrick Willis is one of the all-time greats, and so is Fred Warner. San Francisco 49ers linebacker Fred Warner surpassed Hall of Famer Patrick Willis for the most forced fumbles in franchise history since that stat became official in 1994. He recorded his 17th career forced fumble in week 4 of the 2025 season, and with Warner signed through the 29 season, you can expect Fred to create some distance on his competition.
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0: on Sports.
1: From the 916, I see your point, Dave, but remember, Serena had two babies. I don't think she would return if she didn't feel like she could compete. No, I do remember that, and I think that we don't, when we're talking about women in sports, we don't, mainly because I think, I'll just be honest, most sports talk people are men. Straight up, we're ignorant to what women go through.
2: Right.
1: Physically, the babies and pregnancies and other, things that they have to go through that we do not, that we don't look, again, this is complete and total ignorance. And I mean what I say out of awe and honoring what women go through, but you don't hear Jaylen Brown had a tough game last night. He's retaining water, or he's going through, whatever. You know what I'm saying?
2: Uh-huh.
1: Stuff that women go through that men don't. Like, it's amazing to me that they get compared to men because that's what people do. But like, they have challenges we do not. So like, going through you're a female athlete. You're going through you're pregnant. Okay, now you found out you're pregnant. I don't even know. Like, legitimately, I don't know what the rules are here. Like, let's say you're in the WNBA. Like, do you stop playing immediately after you find out you're pregnant? Is there like a month that you can play to? I don't know. And then having taking all the time off, having the baby, you're literally carrying a human around for 9+ months, the weight gain, all the stuff that women have to go through because we're idiots and they do their thing. And then the recovery, trying to get back to not just, when Melissa had our kids, she was very proud of, and she should have been, how quickly she bounced back body wise. But like, that's not world-class athlete either. Like, right. You're bouncing back to play at a world...
3: The highest level.
1: Yeah. And we don't do enough to go, dude, that's actually kind of miraculous that you're able to do that in the first place. Oh, by the way, we're just talking about the physical aspect. Oh, I carried this child... Like, I love my kids. I love my kids more than life itself. I did not carry them with me. So I have to acknowledge... There is a bond my wife has with my children I could never have because they were never inside of me. They were never feeding off of my body, and they did not go forth from my loins, if you get my drift. Whereas, okay, now we're talking about all the stuff the female athletes have to go through from an athletic and physical standpoint. Oh, by the way, also, you just had this baby. Bye. Bye. I'm going to go travel with the team now and leave you with the father or the nanny or the mom or, whoever they leave them with. Doesn't matter. You're FaceTiming with your baby who doesn't know what the hell's going on. But still, that has to be incredibly, incredibly difficult. So the texter's point at 44-11-40, thank you, is well, well taken. My only pushback would be this. And I'm certainly not saying this is the case with Serena. We don't know, but we've certainly seen plenty of examples in men's and women's sports where people have come back and they should not.
3: Mm-hmm.
1: And you probably see it most often again in the fight sports.
3: Yeah.
1: I do not like that. I am a huge MMA guy. I'm a huge boxing guy. I do not like it when, for example, Uriah Faber. I'll just choose one I know very well, and I love him. And I love him beyond being an MMA fan. I love him as a human being. I don't want to see him fight anymore. Not out of any disrespect whatsoever, but because he's gone through the career. He's gotten what he needed money-wise and fame-wise and all that, and he's incredibly intelligent and has his hands in a bunch of other stuff. I have no need. The prospect of him winning a fight in no way, shape, or form compares to the anguish of watching him should he lose.
3: Right.
1: And I'm not talking about like jiu-jitsu tournaments and stuff. I'm talking about where you get hit. I don't need to see ex-boxers and when I see these, like if even Floyd Mayweather, who I have no love for, the opposite. I am not a Floyd Mayweather guy. But at some point, probably, and it sounds like he's having money issues, which is a whole different conversation, he's going to come back, and at some point, if he keeps doing that, he's going to get knocked out. Well, now, as a boxing fan, I can respect and appreciate what he is as a boxer. I don't want to see that. I want him to leave undefeated and untarnished and do your thing. That goes for everybody. So it's a very strange thing, Jason, when people come back, you know, let's say after their prime, make the comeback thing, because more often than not, it ends where it's like, oh, they tried. Give them give them a standing O. And really on the inside, everyone's like, oh, God, dude, I don't want to remember you like this. The Giannis rumors keep heating up. Kyle Kuzma just tweeted a kind of a cryptic sort of tweet that said, let me find her here, says, major announcement soon. That was an hour ago, and now reports are coming out saying that, according to, Bill Simmons, we'll use him, Kuzma is expected to be included in any trade for Giannis Antetokounmpo as a, quote, Giannis tax. In other words, hey, you want Giannis? Cool. You're getting this off of our books as well, so we'll see there.
0: That's interesting that Kuzma put that out there. All right.
1: Now, we've seen this movie before too. It might be like, I've got a new shoe. It's whatever. Who cares? But those rumors are as hot as they've ever been. As I've said before, this is kind of like speaking of pregnancy, the whole, can we just have the baby thing? Like, just, can you just trade the guy?
0: Yeah. And the two candidates right now are Miami and Boston. Boston obviously seems to be centered around Jaylen Brown. I don't know the entirety of Miami's, but I'm just trying to figure out what Milwaukee's trying to get out of this, because part of this, obviously you're not going to get the exact same kind of player back for Giannis, but because you need his contract, that kind of money back, but it's like, would they be better off just trying to get as many picks as possible out of this and almost a fresh start? They've got a lottery pick now. What other picks they can get? And like, are they better off with younger, hopeful players than an established player like Jaylen Brown?
1: If you're Milwaukee, don't you kind of just go for the full, like, Danny Ainge, Gobert Mitchell type of reset, if you will?
0: Right.
1: And looking at the Bucks are interesting. I kind of feel bad for them because I don't feel bad for him, but good luck replacing Giannis Antetokounmpo, right? And he's just been there for so long, been such a big part of what they do. And now you're you take Antetokounmpo out, and who knows what they're going to get back, of course. But Ryan Rollins, promising young player. He was a breakout guy last year. Kevin Porter Jr., Bobby Portis, Miles Turner,
0: without Giannis, it's different than what's coming back. Yeah,
1: they really, really, really, shockingly, but they really need to get a haul for him.
0: Yes, as much as they possibly can.
1: Yes, the Hawks will hold on to CJ McCollum. I like that for them. Mm-hmm. I think it's a good steadying presence. I also love the fact, you can see Sam Presti's trying to maneuver cap-wise, but getting Aaron Wiggins, the Hawks did, for 2 second-round picks. Again, as a Kings fan, I look at that, and please don't get me wrong. Aaron Wiggins is not going to make the difference on this team, and he is 27. But that's a really nice move for the Hawks.
0: Yeah, I think this is one that I like it for both, because I think about OKC, it's like, what are they up to? Another 2 second-round picks, but you talk about a success, you draft Wiggins, you develop him, he becomes a guy that they utilize, and then you turn around, they drafted him, I think he was a second-round pick, and they get 2 second-rounders
1: that's
0: for him.
1: Right.
0: I mean, that's getting value. That's what I was talking about earlier. It's like, whenever you draft a guy first, 10th, 40th, can they become something for you and then become value for you when you move them?
1: It's the incremental victories.
0: Yep.
1: And they're not all, obviously, Paul George, Shea Gilgeous Alexander.
0: Yeah. This is a single, but it's productive, right?
1: That's exactly right. You string together a bunch of singles, you got a rally going. Yeah. I mean, look at AJ Mitchell and the where he was gotten and how they've developed him. And by the way, you still have, maybe I'm tripping on this one, but and he is threatening to get into Ben Simmons range for me, but I still look at Nikola Topic. And we haven't seen, he is still so young and has gone through so much and slipped down the draft because of an injury. And I still kind of have that in the back of my head that at some point this is going to be a good NBA player.
0: Yeah, that's what they're hoping
1: too. That's what they're hoping for as well. Colin Gillespie, after his breakout year last year, goes back to the Phoenix Suns. We will take a break. Still got to go around the diamond. We'll try to fit that in. Some A's and Giants updates before we get to what's hot, what's not. We need to go streaking as well as we drive towards 10 a.m. We still got a lot of stuff to get to. 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
0: Hey, Chris.
16: Yo.
0: Who's hot? That's simple. That's the question I got for you.
16: Oh, now you ask me?
0: Yeah, I want to know.
16: I'm going to go with Team USA.
0: USA.
16: Their win Friday against Australia. It was their second win in a row, something they haven't done since 1930. They won Group D, and they will be playing at Levi's Stadium. Oh, sorry. San Francisco Bay Area Stadium.
0: Don't they still have to play Turkey A?
16: They do play Turkey A.
0: Yeah.
16: Which is absolutely meaningless.
0: So what are they going to do, strategy-wise?
16: Have fun.
0: Have fun. Just play anybody?
16: Play all the bench players.
0: Oh, okay. Doesn't matter if they get 9 points. If they win, can't they get a better? Doesn't matter.
16: No.
0: Okay. So they're hot. By the way, any more Super Taco appearances to watch international soccer?
16: Oh, tomorrow. If you want to see England versus Ghana, that's
0: who doesn't
16: want to
0: see that?
16: You're gonna want to see this tomorrow at Super Taco.
1: Super Taco.
0: Who's going to be there?
16: Super good. Well, I'll be there.
0: Oh, well, then that's worth it.
1: Is that the real tagline, or did you make it up? Super Taco. Super good.
16: Yeah.
1: Oh, I like that.
0: Are you going to have a super time?
16: I will.
0: Yeah.
16: On Friday, I had their breakfast burrito.
0: Oh, and?
16: Super good.
1: Super good.
0: What's in it? The one you had.
16: Chorizo, eggs, rice, beans.
0: Mm, yeah. Nice.
1: How's the salsa bar there?
16: Good.
1: Yeah,
0: good. Super good.
16: Super good.
1: Looking forward to it.
0: So they're hot, Team USA.
1: Yeah, Team USA. Well, good for him saying that, by the way. That'd be tough. Acknowledging Team USA.
0: I know. If he says Mexico's not, that'll be interesting.
1: And
16: why would I say Mexico's not hot?
0: I don't know. That's... challenge.
16: Someone's not paying attention to the World Cup.
0: Well, USA already
1: made. Well, what's not?
0: Yeah.
16: Belgium.
1: The waffles are good.
16: They drew with Iran 0-0.
1: They're like, yeah.
0: Were they playing Pictionary?
1: I made a horsey.
16: The last World Cup goal scored by a Belgian player came in Belgium's opener against Canada at the 2022 World Cup. They have played 406 minutes without a goal.
1: Wow. You got to put the ball in the net.
16: Or like Lukaku. Go.
1: What?
16: That was bad.
1: What? Wait,
0: what did
1: what?
0: You just say?
1: What did you? What?
16: Lukaku. I'm trying to say Lukaku. He's a place for Belgium.
1: Oh, but you said Luke. Wasn't there a Brazil player named Kaka?
0: Yeah.
16: Yes.
1: Because it means poop. But that's not there. It's a funny name.
0: What does
1: Kaka
0: it mean there?
1: I don't know.
0: Smith?
1: Well, let's see. What does a caca mean in Portuguese? Let's see. It was K-A-K-A. Not their traditional spelling, by the way. What does caca mean? Make this a promo, Richie, in Portuguese. See, it says Spanish. No, what about Portuguese, right? Wouldn't it be Portuguese?
0: There you go.
1: That's what they speak in Brazil. Caca means a large New Zealand parrot with olive brown and dull green upper parts and reddish underparts.
17: Caca. Underparts.
1: Underparts. Caca.
17: Backstreet Boys.
1: That's a great clip.
0: Yeah.
1: Backstreet Boys. I mean, someone's got to tell him. Bro, cool nickname, but it means poo. In America.
0: Poo Jetter.
1: Also a unintentionally hilarious name of the past.
0: Poo Richardson.
1: Pooh Richardson. Oh, Mount Winnie. Poohmore? Winnie.
0: Take it.
16: Jetter.
1: Yeah, he said that. Richardson. Tang. Jason, come on, man. Don't say that. Kaka? Pooh? Isn't that a dog? Or is that a bird?
0: Dole.
1: Oh, poodle. I was like, dole poo. I mean, it happens.
0: Oh, swimming owl.
1: Okay. Pool. It took me a second. Swimming pool. All right.
0: I don't know.
1: Well, Njabi. That's a thing.
16: Compter.
1: Pooh Compter? Compter Pooh? What?
16: Computer.
1: Okay, enough.
0: Okay.
1: All right, Chris.
0: That was it.
1: It's over the line.
0: The shark.
1: Oh, it's Shark Week's coming up. I'm already seeing promos for this now. Can I say Shark Week overrated? Can I say that?
8: I paid my taxes.
1: I don't get it. Sharks.
0: Is it new material?
1: I don't even know.
0: Or is it the same thing every year?
1: They always throw in a couple of new things. And people lose their minds over Shark Week.
0: Do they?
1: They do. It's like Discovery Channel's big thing, Shark Week. It's a great white shark, and it's scary, and it eats things.
0: Good branding.
1: Can I be honest, dude? I'm not a fan of watching a shark eat a seal. Not a fan.
16: And when have they ever shown a shark eat a seal?
1: Dude, they show it every year. They show, the seal gets away on the iceberg. And it's,
16: it got away.
1: You know, but then it doesn't get away, but it would not get away this time. And
0: seal
1: then
0: on ice?
1: You just see, all you see is every time. It shows the big scramble, right? And the next thing you know, you just see this pool of blood on top of the water.
0: Maybe the shark got it.
1: That's it is. The shark got the seal.
0: No, maybe the seal got the shark.
1: I don't know if that's ever happened.
0: Because it's
1: the upset of 64. Yeah, they still talk about that
0: Shark
1: one.
0: Week. WEAK.
1: I would be all
0: shark is weak.
1: Just all the clips are sharks just getting the hell kicked out of them. Yeah. I'm fine with that.
0: Attack of the seals.
1: I get it. Why isn't there? You know what? What? How about a lion week?
0: Probably have it.
1: Or how about a dog week? Why not dog week? Where it's just all dogs of the world dogging. Doing awesome dog, like the one that chases the rabbit, the dog that jumps into the pool super far, the agility dog going through the things, the poles.
16: The dog that killed the shark.
1: I'd be all like a French bulldog takes down a shark.
0: Cat week.
1: I can't swing. Cat week would be so insufferable.
0: What's going on with that cat you have?
1: It would be, we have?
0: Oh, you sent us a cat.
1: Oh, dude, that's my parents' cat. But my parents' cat is I sent you a couple things over the weekend you didn't respond to. Notice I wasn't like, hey, guys, nothing on the cat.
16: I don't ever say anything. Hey, guys, nothing on this.
1: No, never. You never do. Dude, this cat is a fat lard. It is the fattest, lardest cat ever. And my parents' thing is like, my dad's like, oh, the neighbors feed him. Yet
0: too much.
1: The whole time I'm over there, I'm watching the U.S. Open in my dad's little man cave, and the cat is laying down. If you saw the photo, if you look closely, Jason, at the photo, the cat is laying down with a paw on. Or here, notice what's to the cat. The cat is lying next to the automatic feeder that I told my dad, you're screwing it up. It's overloading the cat. The cat has somehow figured out how to hack the...
0: The cat's in a coma.
1: This cat is in a permanent coma, dude.
16: Interesting you bring up your dad. What's the group that he's a part of?
1: Sun City Vice.
16: I actually got a hold of his call. Remember when they're having problems with kids in the neighborhood?
1: I do.
16: Yeah,
1: on e-bikes.
16: So, like, I got it here.
1: Oh, here's my dad, the call with the e-bikes on Sun City Vice.
13: They were smiling and laughing, joking and joshing around and making japes and slapping each other on the back. It didn't seem fair or right. They were bouncing an orange ball.
16: Interesting.
1: Right. Like, you can't have that. Next thing you know, they're going to be in the pool.
0: Mm-hmm.
1: Somebody needs to trim their lawn, and they left the damn garage door open again.
0: Cut your hair.
1: You know? It's always Bonnie.
0: Bonnie.
1: Did you know on Saturday, Jason, this is interesting, there was a... Did you see The Cycle by Bryce Harper?
0: I did.
1: Garbage.
0: You just did not like that triple.
1: Garbage. That was in no world was that a triple, man.
0: Why? He got to third.
1: He got to third as a fielder's choice. The rule is if they would have had the guy out at third, but the fielder makes a choice to, which in this case they did, throw home and try to prevent the run from scoring, it is not a triple. It is a fielder's choice or double or whatever.
0: Couldn't you always argue every hit's a choice? You don't have to run to first.
1: It's a good point. Isn't life a choice?
0: Runner's choice.
1: We don't have to participate in life. At any point, we can say, I'm done.
0: Well, actually.
1: Harper got his cycle. Schwarber had a 3-home-run game. Schwarber also had, of those 3 home runs, he had a 2-home-run inning. Ozzie Albies had a walk-off home run. McCarthy had a leadoff inside the park home run. Byron Buxton had a grand slam, and the Twins had a 10-run inning. That all happened Saturday. Wow. In baseball history, never has there been a day where more than 4 of those occurred, and there were 7 feats total that day. Never, almost double. What a day on Saturday.
0: How about that?
1: I thought
16: there'd be more feet with 9 players on the team.
0: Should have been 18.
1: We'll take a break. We'll just, you know, we're just going to take a break, okay? When we come back, one day away from the NBA draft, and we've got all your coverage, the rumors, the innuendos, and have the Sacramento Kings entered the Giannis Antetokounmpo sweepstakes at the last minute. We'll have the update for you when we come back.

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6: Yep. Yep. What do we do? Welcome back. Final hour of the program. I'm Michael Dave, Jason Ross, Chris Rulon. Matt and Kayla later today. By the way, I also found out over the weekend my dad's never watched Shawshank Redemption.
12: Really?
6: So, Dad, why haven't you ever watched Shawshank Redemption? He goes, it just starts out, you know, down. It keeps getting downer. You know, it's like 3 hours long.
12: Might I suggest Blood In, Blood Out for your dad?
6: I mean, there was a time after a stroke. Well, never mind. Dad, it's called the Shawshank Redemption. There's redemption, Dad. It redeems itself.
12: Shawshank get redeemed.
6: No, Andy Dufresne was redempted, because of Shawshank. There was a redemption. There was a thing.
12: So he's getting redemption.
6: Well, I think kind of.
12: You get redeemed by going to Shawshank.
6: He went to Shawshank, and then he got redeemed. So did Red. Red had, there was some redemption there.
13: Took care of kind of the.
6: Say what, Taneo?
12: So Brooks didn't get redeemed.
6: No. I mean, you know, he was there. He said it on the wall. He said Brooks is here.
13: Yeah, he was.
6: And so was Red. So. What else we got?
13: You're streaking.
6: Why don't we go streaking?
13: Okay.
6: I started.
14: It's time to go streaking.
15: We're going streaking! Yeah!
16: Who is the Nostradamus of MLB?
14: Who can keep the streak going? It's time to go streaking.
17: What the hell are you doing?
13: Streaking. Well, we gotta go all the way back to Thursday, our last show. I was sitting at zero. Chris is at two. Dave's at three. So we'll start from the bottom. Now we're here. Took Nick Kurse. On Thursday, he got up four times. He got me one hit.
6: Hey!
13: So I'm up to one. I'm
6: happy
13: alive.
6: Happy for you. Happy for you.
13: Chris was at two, coming off of Luis Arraez home run day, and he took Bobby Witt Jr. Bobby Witt got up just twice. He got two hits with another home run. Chris is on a home run streak.
6: Wow.
13: His overall streak is at three. Dave, you're at three, trying to get to four. You took Maddie Chapman.
6: Maddie Chapman.
13: They did not play on Thursday. They had a rained out.
6: Oh, okay.
13: So you stay right at three. You're good.
6: I'm good.
13: No.
17: It was great.
6: It was great that they didn't play.
13: Dave's at three. I'm at three. Chris is at three. I'm at one.
6: Would you mind updating us? It's been a while on what our season stats are.
13: I'll have to update that.
6: Okay, then.
12: Don't think you're a triple crown anymore.
13: I know. I think a home run guy over here is heating up.
6: I mean, you know, it's early. all right, what are we doing here? Let's go with this team, and I want to play against that. And let's go with, let me look for the depth chart here and make sure. And why don't you give me Fernando Tatis Jr.
13: Okay. Well, because Dave loves L.A., I'm going to take Shohei Ohtani.
6: Dave loves L.A. Dave loves it.
13: I saw him at home run.
6: Was down there last weekend, went to a Dodger game, sad about UCLA, taking Shohei Ohtani. I'm the L.A. guy.
13: You said it.
6: Because I, like, went there once.
13: Isolate that.
6: On a high school trip.
13: Chris?
6: Whatever.
18: My name is Otto.
13: Otto Lopez?
12: Correct.
13: Can you play that again?
18: My name is Otto.
13: Okay. I like that Chris has sound effects for all his players.
6: I do, too. I think we... Don't we all?
13: Yeah.
18: My name is
6: Otto.
18: The
6: Dodger game. What? He's cutting stuff up. All right. Maybe red is short for redemption. Yeah, that's a good point.
13: It is, actually.
6: Yes, his full name is Redemption. Or James Spader's character in The Blacklist was Raymond Reddington.
13: Oh.
6: And everybody called him
13: that. That show was good. I did not see that show.
6: Let me tell you something.
13: Let me tell you something right now.
6: Let me tell you something, brother. Up until I saw The Blacklist, the show Lost had the best pilot I've ever seen. Now, I'm not talking about the overall show. I'm say what you want. I'm saying, does a pilot get you hooked on the show? Lost had an advantage because it was a 2-hour series premiere. I was hooked on The Blacklist. So you have what's called like the opening little, you know, usually the format is you'll have an opening 5 or 10 minutes and then it'll smash cut to the title screen and the start of the show, right? So there's the little beginning 5-10 minutes, whatever it is. I was hooked before that, in that first 5-10 minutes, the whole thing starts out with Raymond Reddington and his, you know, James Spader and his hat and his suit, and he's carrying a briefcase and he walks into the FBI headquarters in Langley, Virginia, and goes through the metal detector or whatever. As he passes through, the facial recognition picks up that, oh, he's Raymond Reddington. He's in the FBI's top 10 most wanted list. Next thing you know, all he does is he walks over to the seal on the floor, the big FBI seal. And as the alarms are going off, he drops to his knees. He puts his suitcase down. He puts his hands behind his head as about 50 security guys are pointing God knows what guns at him. That's the beginning of the show. Hooked instantly. I highly, highly recommend The Blacklist. Speaking of, the Kings have a list.
13: Yes. Checking it twice.
6: The NBA draft is tomorrow. I have said this before. I will say it again. We are the radio partner of the Sacramento Kings. Oh, by the way, speaking of the Kings, is anybody, I've not done any research. This is bad researching. I have not done any research on this, and I promise you I will today. I'm not trying to spoil it for them or anything. Obviously, they want to do this on their own, but have you seen the cryptic Kings tweet they put out yesterday? It says coming soon with the little eye emojis and a crown. And it says it's got a kind of a flashing Kings purple logo, and it says Kings Plus. And then underneath it says original. Now, there's been discourse. The early favorite is that it seems like it's some sort of a streaming service. I don't know what that is. And by the way, I don't know what that would entail. Again, don't know what it is. But let's say it is a streaming service. Then does that mean they're streaming the games? But they still have a contract with NBC Sports California.
13: Right.
6: I don't know anything about that. So it may be classic. What if it was like classic games? And you just go back and watch. That'd be cool. I don't know. Looking forward to finding out, though.
12: Well, I'm a subscriber to City Plus, which is a Manchester City.
6: But that's the games, right?
12: No.
6: No?
12: That it's, well, it's what you're kind of saying before. They have like the old games that you can watch, but then it's a lot of behind the scenes stuff. And then like streaming of the women's team and stuff that already isn't.
6: Well, we don't have a women's
12: like
6: team
12: broadcasted.
6: Anymore, yeah, so. Okay, I could see that. Like if it was a, again, we're just totally guessing, guys.
12: You also get like a discount and stuff like that. So I'm guessing it's something like that.
6: And then if you had like all the old games, that'd be kind of cool. If it was like all the games from that they had from like 80, like we could go back and watch like Tom Curran and Derek Dickey. Ted Green,
13: yep.
6: Grant and Jerry and all that. And then, like, you just go back and watch, like, random, like, games in 87. I don't know why you'd want to, but, again,
13: yeah, you could.
6: I would. And then, yeah, the behind-the-scenes content, I imagine. I mean, hey, let's see how much. See if it's an add-on. What do you get out of it?
13: Right.
12: See, so City Plus is $1.99.
6: Really?
12: Yeah.
6: Well, that, you know, let me tell you something. If this is $1.99 a month, I'm in.
12: Something tells me
6: it will not be
12: $1.99.
6: No. Well, what if it's $2.99? Didn't they mention it's going to be something like a fast pass type subscription for Golden One Center games? What, like you can get to like the front of the concession lines? Or when you go in with your, okay, well, see, now I want to know.
13: Yeah.
6: They've done their, you know. They've done their thing. Well, I hope they get a plus defender out of the draft, but they won't, probably.
19: Dork.
6: Who would you like to see them? We've talked about who we think they're going to get.
13: Yeah.
6: Who do you want them to
13: get? I'm on Acuff.
6: Yeah?
13: That's what I'd like to see them do.
6: Okay.
13: Yeah. Yeah, my question has always been, if Acuff and Flemings go...
6: Uh-huh.
13: 5-6, then what do they do?
6: If Acuffs, if Acuff and Flemings were to go.
13: Along with the first four that we project or suspect.
6: Yeah, I think if Acuff and Flemings go, well, that means it's Wagler or Brown.
13: Right.
6: I would think. Wagler, Brown, or you said Flemings. I don't think Wagler's going to fall. Of all the ones
13: they're safe.
6: I don't think Wagler's going to fall.
13: Flemings or Acuff will be there.
6: Yeah, then Flemings, that's the thing. I think it's going to be Flemings or Acuff. Acuff is Flemings. Flemings is Acuff.
13: Hmm.
6: And the only way is if the Nets, you know, a lot of the mocks now have the Nets taking either Flemings or Mikal Brown Jr. at 6. I mean, weirdly now, it's like I have my issues and the things I'm afraid of with Acuff, but also there's a part of me that goes, man, he has to have heard all this crap about his defense. So, like, is he going to get, like, a little fire in his belly?
13: Right.
6: And come in to try to prove? But

0: I'll give him a few more wins, 35 games.
1: Yeah.
0: And he's rebound champion. He's like, yeah, but you can't win with him.
1: Yeah, sucks in the playoffs. He doesn't have a bag.
0: Yeah.
1: I'm old enough to remember a time, actually, I came up on memories over the weekend, where I got absolutely killed for saying the Kings have to trade De'Aaron Fox. And I was looking at some of those comments in there, too. Holy crap, man. Like, the quickness this city turned on Fox. By the way, the other one that came up the other day was when he voiced the whole, you know, nobody believes in the Kings, I want to win here, you know, that whole video they did for the season starting or whatever. Or no, what wasn't it for, like, ESPN or Anscape or something, where he did the voiceover for the video talking about how nobody cares about Sacramento and he's going to change that and blah, blah, blah. Anyways, and people were just like, oh, my God, we finally got a star who wants to be here. He's a stud. He's the fastest guy in the NBA. Fox, Fox, Fox, D, Fox, Fox. And we played the audio last week from the draft party when the roof came off the place. Point being, pretty much doesn't matter who you are. At some point in this town, unless, you know, you're the 2002 Kings, and it's not unique to Sacramento, by the way, either. So I think it is. I think Keegan Murray, in a perfect scenario, that is the Mikal Bridges. That I'm not saying he is. I'm saying that's who that archetype would be. By the way, somebody said in the chat, did we say that Brunson was, did I say Brunson was drafted by the Knicks? If I did, I'm sorry. No, he was a second rounder out of Dallas.
0: Yeah.
1: And then they signed him as a free agent. Also, taking the pay cut didn't hurt either.
0: Right, right.
1: For them as well. So
0: yeah, I didn't hear you say that.
1: No, I don't remember saying that. As far as draft odds go, Jason, you've got the updated ones down here.
2: I would say, though, turning on Kings is very rare.
1: Well,
2: I don't think that's a...
1: Cousins got turned on. And by the way, I'm not saying these are justified or not. Like, I get a lot of them.
2: Was he, did he get turned? I believe people were done with him while he was still here. People weren't upset that he got.
1: No. I'm talking about when they're here as well. I'm talking about.
0: Isn't that turning on him?
1: Yeah, they turned on him when he was here.
2: Yeah, but it's not like he left and then Kings fans are like, oh, so you're going to go to a new place. Now we don't like
1: you. You're talking about like Fox?
2: Yeah.
1: Yeah, but people were turning
2: on Halliburton.
1: But people were turning on Fox before. People turned on Fox.
0: Yeah. They before turned he on left. Halliburton here.
1: They had not turned on Halliburton here.
0: After the
1: Jason Thompson got turned on.
2: How'd that happen?
0: Barnes.
1: Okay. Barnes got turned on. You're absolutely right.
0: Healed
1: absolutely did. Jimmer did. I mean, again, I understand there's reasons.
2: Yeah. Did Jimmer really get turned on, or were people just like he's not?
1: Stauskas got turned on, which deservedly so. Rudy got turned on.
0: He did.
1: I forgot about that. Rudy Gay got turned on.
0: I don't think Isaiah ever did.
1: No, I don't either. Also, this sounds
2: weird. Rudy was a weird one.
1: Yeah, he was.
2: I would say Rudy is like the LaVine thing. If like LaVine was healthy and doing well, like Rudy Gay didn't pick the contract. Rudy Gay didn't choose to get traded here.
0: He's actually a really good player here. Just they weren't really good.
1: Well, that's what we've talked about with Zach. It's like Zach is such an enigma because it's the contract that is 90% of the reason why most people, why he gets crap.
2: Well, and then like you don't really hear from him a lot.
1: No, you don't. But I'm sure he reads this stuff or hears about it. It's like, what am I supposed to freaking say, man? Look, I get it. And I want
2: acting all hoity-toity in your Seattle.
1: Did you see some of the people like Grok? He was with his, I think it was his wife, but like Grok and ChatGPT and all that. You saw all these people like, she is which she wasn't. And she's there with, you know, just some dude. Like a lot.
2: AI got it wrong?
1: Yeah, shockingly.
0: That's a first.
1: Yeah, that is a first. But yeah, he was there and he had the box at the World Cup. And well, he can't opt out now. He needs that $50 million.
2: He probably had to put it on PayPal, pay for.
1: Yes, I can. Yes, he Venmo'd it. We'll take a break when we come back. What's on deck? A lot of sports going on today, not in baseball, but a lot of sports going on today. And then we'll cross talk with Matt and Kayla, wrap up the show for you next.
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7: I'm Tamara Berg in the KCRA 3 Weather Center. It's Monday. You get outside, it's a comfortable kickoff.

0: to the day thanks to the Delta breeze. For the afternoon, I've got bright sunshine ahead. Light winds and temperatures will be a little warmer this afternoon as highs peak in the lower to mid-90s. Get the latest forecast on the KCRA 3 News and the KCRA 3 app.
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3: What is this song? I don't hate it. I don't remember hearing it.
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3: Body Yaddy
4: Bubblicious. Oh, you've never heard of Outkast? Interesting.
3: No. Are you talking about the social issues or somebody wasn't popular? Outkast. What is this Outkast? That's the, what is it, spelled with a K? Anyway.
6: Oh, you never heard of Outkast? Well, I know who's going to be hot today.
4: You're still on that?
3: Dummy. Not the word I wanted to use. What's on deck, Jason? How about some World Cup action?
5: Okay.
3: Argentina! Argentina, campeón! What is it, campeón? Is it Mundial or something? What was he saying in that call? What's his face? Jose Cantor. That was something. Isn't it Camp Mundial something? Copa de Mundial, is that right?
4: Yep. Yeah.
3: Were you just waiting to see if I got that right? Just waiting to see if
4: you
3: I
4: got it all right.
3: Waiting to see if I mangled it. Argentina is playing today, and Lionel Messi. We'll see what the heck he does. Here's the last time they played. Here was Andres Cantor, the great Andres Cantor, with the goal call, hat trick. I don't know if you remember this from Lionel Messi.
7: Ahí va Messi, prefiere con Nico por aquí. González para Messi. Messi.
3: That was clear. That was a Messi.
7: Goal!

0: I think the way he should do it, and I'm going to tell him how to do his job.
1: Yeah, I think that's a good idea.
0: Is I think it should be one long goal for every
1: goal
0: that gets scored.
1: Okay.
0: One long goal call for every goal that gets scored. And in case you forgot, and this is coming soon, by the way, especially if Argentina repeats, but the famous call I like to play every single week during the World Cup from the last go around. This was, you know, listen, Andres Cantor is the Mike Breen of the Knicks to Argentina. Bang. This was his bang. This is what that version of the bang is, if you will. We got the video here, and he's just spitting all over the place. It's great. So he's saying Argentina is what, champions of the world, right?
2: You got it.
0: Hey, look at me, bilingual you Dave. Are.
1: That's what I thought of you.
0: Yeah. Think of me. You think bilingualness. France, and Iraq.
1: Who you got? France. That's my champ.
0: Yeah, I think France might win this one. Didn't I see? There's a chance that the USA and Iran could play. I
2: think there's a chance.
0: Yeah. There was a brief moment, by the way, on that BBC matchup tracker. There was
1: BBC.
0: Brief moment where had everything gone right, the U.S. could have played England in the semifinal on July 4th in Philadelphia.
1: Wow.
0: Hey, thanks, BBC. Thanks, BBC. Where would you be without BBC? British Broadcasting Corporation. Always there for us. Norway versus Senegal coming up later. And then Michael Jordan.
1: Oh, wow.
0: Versus Algeria.
1: His name is Algeria?
0: Yeah, he's Algero's cousin. Albert Giria, as a matter of fact. So. There's that Argentina, Austria, starting in just 26 minutes, followed by France, Iraq at 2, Norway, Senegal at 5, Jordan, Algeria at 8. Look, I know that I enjoy the sport more than the average bear, as does Chris. But where I'm really having a lot of fun with this, and I'm sure it's because it's in the U.S., but also not just that it's, see if this makes sense, not just that it's in our region, but because all the times match up with our region. So you start the day at 10 a.m. Yep. and it's just bedlam, you know, until 10 p.m. It's honestly, dude, it's a little bit of a March Madness feel.
1: Yeah, that's one of the challenges with the Olympics when it's in another country, when the British Open happens. You know, it's just so early. The time frames just don't match up. Right?
0: No, right. No, I just, yes. Sorry. I just had a ding. Why didn't we do why didn't we do brackets
1: for
0: the World Cup?
1: Oh, we did. You didn't get in?
0: No. Oh, wait. Can you? Because it's different.
2: We did it on Friday.
1: Yeah. Friday show.
0: What? You know what? That's the second time you've almost got me with that today.
1: Almost.
2: I don't think that was only the second time.
0: No, I think it was only the second time. Name the third. Oh, you can't?
1: You don't know it.
0: Guys, you know, we're all supposed to support each other here, and you don't really do that, and I don't appreciate it. What else do we have, Jason? So, yeah, it is kind of a...
1: You've college World Series tonight.
0: That's North Carolina and, Oklahoma?
1: Mm-hmm.
0: Yeah. Game 3. Look out for that. Chris, you excited for you know, a lot of stuff starting to leak about Grand Theft Auto 6 coming out?
2: I think the last Grand Theft Auto I played was Vice City.
0: You know, I've never gotten more than an hour through a Grand Theft Auto. I literally have every single one. And I've never gotten through
2: it. I preferred Scarface to the Grand Theft Auto games.
0: Scarface is a video game?
2: Yeah. But it's exactly like Grand Theft Auto, except your Scarface.
0: I mean,
1: what game are you playing now?
0: God of War.
1: God of War?
0: Dork. God of War with Kratos and
3: Dork
0: Kid Atreus. And they're
1: Kratos is in it?
0: Kratos. Yeah, actually.
1: Do you rock the Kratos?
0: Rock the Kratos of love. That little guy right there, that's Kratos. He's stopping Hercules in one of the old games. Yeah, God of War is like one of the oldest PlayStation.
1: Nerd!
0: Why nerd? How is God of War nerd? God of War is awesome. Leviathan Axe. And go through.
1: What do you do?
0: You go, well, basically what happened is, this is the one where... the new chapter where it's now a bearded Kratos. Oh, and he's got a kid, and it starts Baby out Kray. Where the wife, the mom and the wife, she died, right? So they got to burn her, and then she wants her ashes spread at the highest summit in the land, and all kinds of stuff ensues, and we were fighting, you know, gods and stuff, and you know, there's, you know, Odin and Zeus's and stuff, you know, in the past, and
1: nerd!
0: He's a nerd. You're going through and you're, you know. I think I'm the only video gamer in the world, though. I do enjoy video games. I don't like puzzles in video games. It really pissed me off. Like, what I mean by that is like, oh, you're in the room, and in order to get out of the room, you have to take the light from the one light bulb and suck it into the other light bulb, and then hit the button that releases the wheel that you have to turn until the gate opens.
2: So you hate Zelda.
0: Here's what's funny. I may be the only person in the world that hated all the old Zeldas, but Breath of the Wild is one of my favorite video games of all time. Now, it did have puzzles.
1: Nerd!
0: But that's where the internet comes in handy. Because I'll do that. I'll give it a good... Cheat? I'll give it a good... Is it cheating? I'll give it a good try for about 10 minutes, and then at some point, I'm just like,
1: you throw
0: this,
1: the game.
0: This isn't fun. I'm not having
1: has
0: fun.
1: Has this game made you angry?
0: No.
2: Then you start washing your clothes in the sink and hanging out in your room.
0: It's annoyed me because I'm like, can I be done with the puzzle? Just okay. Or oh, I have to pull these levers in order and turn the thing so that the sun shines on the moon and makes the unicorn fly across the room, and then the gate opens. It's like, bro, I just want to fight stuff, dude. I just want to fight stuff, man.
1: Yeah.
0: I just want to beat the thing and the dragon and win the thing.
1: You don't play any sports video games?
0: No. Golf.
2: No, because they cheat.
0: Golf. They do cheat, dude. Golf. I play golf.
1: Are you a person when you play golf? Are you like a player on the tour?
0: When I start out, when I'm learning the game, I'll pick, you know, Tiger or somebody. But then I'll make my own guy. So, like, right now, I'm my own dude.
1: Are you you?
0: No, I'm never me.
1: Do you make up a name?
0: Yeah, I think this one's like Duffy Waldorf. First time I just tried to put a golf name together. You know, something like that. You know, maybe the next one will be Wyndham, you know, Albergine or something. I don't know. But yeah, no. Madden, I haven't played Madden in years. There's been a good baseball game since Bases Loaded, in my opinion.
2: MVP 05.
0: Never been into the basketball ones. The basketball ones really piss me off. I've never. It's like, here's how you shoot a free throw.
2: You know, like arch rivals?
0: Double Dribble I enjoyed.
1: He's heating up.
0: Yeah, I actually probably have been into hockey video games more than just about anything.
2: NHL 94?
0: Yeah, oh, NHL 94, baby, take the whale to the cup. Anyway, we'll take a break.
1: All right.
0: When we return. God, is it hot in here?
1: No.
0: Really? Uh-huh. All right. When we come back, Matt, Kayla, Crosstalk next.
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17: Yeah, this is none of those things.
18: And now,
17: here's Carmichael Dave and Jason Ross.
0: Yeah. Someday we can have an extended off-air conversation as to why it's never a great thing. Good morning. How was your Sunday?
19: It's great.
20: Yeah.
19: Happy Father's Day to you.
0: Thank you.
20: Oh, yeah, Jason, I never asked this. So how old are your kids?
1: I have one son.
20: You do? Yeah. How old is he?
1: He is 23.
20: Oh, my gosh. Went to college at...
1: He didn't.
20: Yeah.
1: No.
20: It lives here?
0: He went to college at UC Davis.
1: Yeah.
0: Jason did.
20: I thought he was...
2: We don't try and hold that against
20: him. Why does he like UCLA? No. I'm so confused.
1: My parents went there.
20: Your parents went there. Okay.
1: Yeah, but Dave loves LA.
20: He loves it. I know. Right, even though it should be.
0: I actually hate LA even more than I used to because of the money thing.
20: What money thing?
0: Amount of money we're paying for that stupid school.
20: To go to USC. Yeah.
0: Down there last weekend, went to a Dodger game, taking Shohei Ohtani. I'm the LA guy. Okay, that's me being snarky. He was in LA last weekend.
20: Jason went
0: to a Dodger game.
19: Yep.
0: Jason took Shohei Ohtani in streaking.
1: But you're
0: Jason
1: the other guy.
0: Was born down there. Jason. Loves UCLA.
19: I have a question.
0: Yeah, Matt George.
19: Jason, how many times have you been to LA in the last, let's say, like 6 to 9 months? What'd you say?
1: Once.
19: What about you, Dave?
1: Yeah, this weekend.
20: He did?
0: I didn't go this week. No.
1: No, I did.
0: Dave loves LA. Dave loves it.
1: Maybe twice. Two.
20: I think I've been down there more than any of you.
0: I think four.
19: Four.
0: Oh, and why was I down there?
20: His daughter.
19: Oh.
0: Yeah, that's exactly right. Dropping her off, picking her up, and two visits.
1: What's on your license plate?
20: He loves LA.
0: There is literally nothing about it. To be fair to Dave,
2: he got the license plate frame because it matches his Mercedes.
20: You have a Mercedes too? And a Tesla?
19: Fair.
20: Can I drive one of them?
1: USC dad.
19: How many houses do you have?
20: Hey.
0: Apparently I forgot about one earlier.
2: Yeah. He forgot about one of his properties.
19: No, we heard.
20: What one?
19: In Manhattan.
0: Why is this? Why?
20: I'm taking a trip to New York. Nothing. Can I use your house?
1: Yes.
20: Thanks.
1: Yes.
0: You actually can. Well, please feel free.
20: I wanted to make that New York trip.
0: I don't know. How you know?
20: I'm on your side today, Dave.
0: Are you?
1: Okay. What today? Right.
20: Yeah. I'm feeling good today.
0: Innocent, like sitting here, like, hey, yes. It's like, hey, how was Father's Day?
20: What's your
0: innocent.
20: He was trying to be very.
0: And everyone's
20: nice.
0: Like, ah. Psh, psh.
20: How was your guys' Father's Day? Because I do feel like fathers don't get enough praise for Father's Day. Mother's
1: good
20: Day.
1: Good answer.
20: I get it. And maybe it's because I'm not a real mom. I'm a dog mom.
0: That's
20: so
0: a real mom.
20: Maybe I have more sympathy.
2: She's a dog mom.
20: Yeah.
0: At the dog park. No, but like, it is true. Mother's Day is a whole thing.
20: Yeah.
0: And dads get lumped in with grads.
20: That's true.
0: Hey, come down for the dad's grad sale. It's like, okay.
1: Mm-hmm. Do we need anything? Do you want anything?
0: You know what? I will say this. They do. I'm the worst guy to buy things for. And they came through. Yes, shut up, Matt. And they came through yesterday. It's a very simple.
2: I mean, what can you buy for the person that can?
0: This is a very simple.
2: Own everything,
0: dude. I gotta bring it in because I don't even know. I didn't even know this existed.
1: Is it a kitchen gadget?
0: No. Well, no. So I don't like hot. I do not like heat. And so this is. Have you seen those neck fans?
20: Yes. Yes.
0: And you put on. It's like headphones that you put around your neck. Okay, and it blows air into your face, right? So this one has three speeds. Okay?
19: What's the brand?
0: I do not know. I honestly don't know.
19: It's headphones
0: No, I'm saying just it's like it looks like headphones, and these are like the fans. Were you going to price it out? Is that what you're set to do?
19: I'm looking up how much it is.
0: My son and wife and daughter. So it's not just so. Anyways, it's the fans, right? Like you put it around your neck. It's USB. It's got a little.
20: That's so funny.
0: No, but I didn't even know this existed. Okay, there's no liquid or anything associated with it, right? But the band of it is a cooling pad.
1: Okay.
0: Oh. Somehow the electricity or whatever the charge makes the band like almost like ice.
1: You could take it golfing.
0: On your
19: neck.
0: This
19: is the height of luxury.
0: You're damn right. I'm taking
19: $160 at Best Buy.
0: It is. What is? Worth, let me Dave. See. I'll be honest if it's the one that they got me.
20: Where do you wear it? Like, could you wear it in here?
0: Wear it playing golf. When we're going on vacation the week after next, and we're going hot and humid. So
20: where are you going?
0: To this island off of Cancun called Isla Mujeres.
20: Okay,
0: and it's hot and humid.
20: Yeah,
0: it's in July. Oh, but my wife's a lizard, and that's what she likes.
20: Same
0: what
20: here.
0: What's going on here? I just want to look at the brand.
20: Oh, I thought it was going to pop.
0: I think that's a stereotype. That
2: I don't think that Dave's family would appreciate. Blasting the price of the gift that they got him.
0: Thank you. But here we go.
19: Matt doesn't. Why do I care?
20: Dave will find like the most expensive one. Well, they actually got me this one.
0: They would find the cheapest one.
19: It was on sale, $200.
20: That's expensive though. For
19: $200 was what it normally was. It was on sale for $170.
0: Well, there you go. They saved $30 on it.
1: Father's Day special.
0: Anyways, I'll wear it golfing. I'll wear it there.
19: There's a $22 one on Temu.
1: You'll forget it golfing.
0: No, I'll never take it off.
20: Do you ever order anything on TV?
0: You know what? I'm going to wear it on Wednesday.
1: Are you?
0: I'm going to wear it on media night thing.
1: I don't think it's supposed to be that warm.
20: There's a media night?
0: There's
20: even media night for that golf?
0: Media golf. Oh, let's take a look, Jason Ross. The weather on Wednesday. 93.
20: Yeah, you're going to roast out there on Wednesday.
0: Yeah, sucks. I mean, 84 on Saturday.
20: Yeah, it cools down. For X Games, by the way.
1: Oh, there you go.
20: X Games is in town this weekend. Yeah. I'll be out there on Friday.
0: Party time. Excellent.
2: Go to the X Games on Friday and then join me at Super Taco on Saturday for Colombia versus Portugal.
1: Ooh. Super Taco?
0: Super Taco.
20: Good. Very nice.
0: Super Taco. What's their saying?
2: Super Taco, super good.
0: Super Taco, super good. Yeah. So, anyways, you had a good Father's Day.
19: Great Father's Day.
0: Yeah.
20: Did they cook for you?
19: No, I cooked.
0: Now, what is little Arthur? He's not, you know, what do we try to, because he's not old enough to do like crazy Father's Day stuff.
19: No.
0: Do you at least get like some crayons?
19: I got a box of golf balls that he scribbled on with markers.
20: Oh, that's nice. Cool.
1: Are you going to play with him on Wednesday?
19: I'm not playing Wednesday. I'll be flying to Seattle for a wedding.
20: That's right. Coach.
5: Gross.
21: Coach.
0: Which coach?
20: What is first Mike
21: Brown?
20: Anymore?
21: Mike Brown. Yeah, Mike Brown.
0: Wow, you're going to Mike Brown's wedding? Huh. Breaking news.
19: No, unfortunately.
2: I think Arthur really disappointed Matt on Father's Day.
19: No, I got I got a Travis Matthews.
2: His voice is hoarse from yelling.
0: Uh-oh. You know, see, he just tried to flex with a Travis Matthews.
20: Polo. That's the polos, right?
19: Yeah. That was what my wife gave me.
0: Cheap.
20: Those are expensive, by the way.
0: Not cheap.
19: $70 That's like an average outfit for you.
20: Is that a new, is that like a new thing that's like a popular brand?
19: No.
20: Because
19: Nike's more expensive.
20: Really?
19: Yeah. Nike polos are like $100 a pop.
0: You know, not can I just say, not including this hat, the entire outfit I'm wearing right now cost me about I would say $15, including the shorts and the socks.
19: Given to you by the club?
0: This one?
19: Yeah.
0: Yeah, free. Mm. I'm free, it's me. Mm. I'm not going out wearing Travis Matthew.
19: Baller. It's got my name in it.
20: You got Nike on today, though.
19: I got
0: Nike.
20: Yeah.
0: Guy. Celebrity birthday is brought to me. Thermal Cookies. Hey, Thermal Cookies. You heard of them? The dang good.
20: Ooh, we need some Crumble Cookies.
0: Crumble Chris needs to figure it out.
20: Oops, sorry.
0: Down here, Crumble Chris. Back to you.
1: Happy birthday today to Meryl Streep.
0: We were talking about her.
20: She's awesome. Has anyone seen
2: Stuck on You?
20: Devil Wears Prada 2?
0: No, I saw the first one.
20: It's supposed to be good.
1: I finally saw the first one.
19: I saw Toy Story 5 yesterday.
20: Good. How was it?
19: Very good.
0: Twister 5?
19: Toy Story 5.
20: Oh. Better I want to see that.
19: Yeah, I don't know.
0: Meryl's 74.
2: The answer is no, Matt.
19: Okay, sorry.
0: 74.
20: I think she's 76.
0: Some say the greatest living actress in the world.
19: 78.
20: She doesn't age, by the way.
1: 78. 72. Tie between Kayla and Matt, 77.
19: Nice.
20: Holy, Luca. She doesn't.
1: Happy birthday to Cindy Lauper.
20: Oh, wow.
0: Just wants to have fun.
20: Girls just want to have fun.
2: WWE Hall of Famer, Cindy Lauper.
0: Cindy is 72.
1: Really?
2: Yeah.
19: 70.
20: 74.
2: 75.
1: A tie between Kayla and Dave. 73 for Cindy Lauper. Carson Daly.
20: Oh, man.
0: Carson Daly is 63.
20: What was that show on MTV?
2: Total Request Live.
20: I used to watch that every day after school.
0: Yeah.
2: Won again, NSYNC.
20: No, yeah, right? I want to say...
1: What that is?
19: What, yeah.
20: 52?
2: 55.
19: 66.
1: Kayla's closest. 53 for Carson Daly. Clyde Drexler.
19: I know that.
0: Oh, God. 67.
19: 64.
2: 66.
20: 67.
1: We have a correct answer. Goes to Matt George. 64 for Clyde Drexler. Kurt Warner.
0: Kurt Warner's 53.
20: 54.
2: 57.
19: 51.
1: Dave was... No, you said 54?
20: 54, yeah.
1: Kayla's closest, 55. And last one, Dustin Johnson.
20: Dustin Johnson. I don't like him.
0: 35. Why?
20: Long story.
2: 42.
20: 41.
19: 37.
1: We have a correct answer. Goes to Christopher Lodd. 42.
0: 42. Yeah. Wow. Day before the draft.
19: Woohoo!
0: Matt and Kayla, they've got sources.
20: We do.
0: All kinds of scuttlebutt.
20: We already know.
0: Look out.
19: Uh-huh. We already know what happened.
0: Okay. Hey, more of that coming up next. Down there last weekend. Went to a Dodger game. Taking Shohei Ohtani. I'm the LA guy.
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0: It's the day before the draft, and all through Sacramento. That's where you pick it up and finish it, Kayla. I didn't have anything beyond that.
1: What was that part?
0: 'Twas the day before the draft and all throughout Sacramento.
1: Not a fan was scurrying. Not even his mouse.
0: Not even close. All right, we'll take it. Hey, welcome in to Matt and Kayla. It's draft week, everybody.
1: Anthony's like, who the hell is this girl?
0: Yeah, we got Anthony with us this week. Kyle Ledbetter out on vacation. Shut up. I meant to say
1: you
0: shout
1: jump
0: out.
1: Kyle. Your voice. Shut up, Kyle.
0: I was going to say shout out Anthony, but then I said shut up, Anthony, and I don't mean that at all. Hi, Anthony.
2: How's it going? I'm doing great.
0: Hey, shut up, Anthony. All right. It's draft week, baby. We got stuff to get to.
1: Honestly, like, you need to shut up because you have, like, no voice on. What happened?
0: I am recovering from congestion. Like, it's I've gotten my butt kicked by just random chest congestion. And I don't know if anybody likes Mucinex out there. Does anybody even remotely like taking Mucinex with the pill that's the size of, like, your head?
1: No, because I can't even swallow regular pills.
0: Those things are terrible. Now, they work, but I've been like down in Mucinex for the last like 3 or 4 days just to get all this crap out my system. And I'm almost through the other side.
1: Home stretch.
0: It was, there were stretches where you could not understand a word that I was saying because
1: I
0: was just
1: allergy
0: destroyed.
1: Induced usually.
0: I have no clue.
1: Because I know you and I had some funky thing. I think it was last week.
0: Yeah.
1: But we weren't like, you couldn't hear our sickness, but we just were kind of.
0: I've been like.
1: Head.
0: Like plugged condition. Up from the shoulders up for like a week.
1: Yeah.
0: I don't know.
1: I think it's allergies.
0: I blame golf. I went out golfing. Probably. And when I got home that night from golfing and I didn't feel great and I woke up the next morning and I was terrible.
1: I bet you that's what it is.
0: There's a tree out there or something that got to me.
1: Mm-hmm.
0: I hit my golf ball into the bushes and a bush out there decided, hey, screw you, guy.
1: I'm going to give you congestion.
0: But no matter what, I'm fighting through it because it's draft week, baby.
1: That's right.
0: The NBA draft is tomorrow.
1: I can't wait.
0: It's a big day. Big day for the Sacramento Kings. And of course, on today's show, we will be diving into the latest, including why it hasn't happened yet, so we can't completely celebrate it yet, but I am feeling very good about how Scott Perry is handling everything today.
1: Mm-hmm.
0: Because now all of a sudden the consensus of if Darius Acuff is going to be there at 7 or not is changing. What the Clippers and Nets are potentially doing at 5 and 6 seems like it's changing. I think Scott Perry has played the market and played this pre-draft process masterfully.
1: I think so too.
0: And we'll talk about that in today's show. Brendan Nunes is back from his trip to Brazil.
1: Nice.
0: He's gone for 2 weeks. He's back just in time for the draft. He'll join us in studio at 1 o'clock. And while we're not going to necessarily fight him, Brendan has been one of those guys that's very skeptical about Darius Acuff Jr. Mm-hmm. Not just the defense. Like, we all have our concerns about Darius Acuff Jr. on the defensive end. But Brendan has some things on the offensive end with Acuff that he's a little concerned about too. So we'll talk about Acuff, who I still believe very much is going to be the pick. I'm almost convinced. I mean, I think I am convinced at this point. It's either going to be Acuff or Kingston Flemings, who's a king.
1: I'm fine with both.
0: I think Acuff is plan A if he's somehow not there, and then Kingston Flemings is plan B, and that's it. Like, I think it's that
1: simple.
0: And
1: I don't think there's going to be trading up going on.
0: I very much doubt it at this point. But you never know. We'll see how draft day itself plays out. Happy Father's Day, belated Father's Day to all of the fathers out there. I hope everybody enjoyed their holiday weekend. I certainly did. And
1: what'd you barbecue for everyone else?
0: I made sliders.
1: Oh, I made custom sliders.
0: Little Hawaiian rolls.
1: I was going to say, you used the Hawaiian.
0: Oh, yeah.
1: Those are the best.
0: Hawaiian rolls, sliders are super easy. You just get a big thing of ground beef, season it, roll it up into little balls, make little patties, little sliders, put some cheese on top. Boom.
1: Now, let me ask you this, because earlier in Crosstalk, I mentioned, you know, moms, when it comes to Mother's Day, I feel like everything is done for them.
0: Sure.
1: Now, on Father's Day, it does still seem like majority of fathers that I talk to, they end up doing the cooking. So let me ask this. Do you enjoy and you okay with doing the cooking, or would you have liked your significant other to cook for you on what is Father's Day, where you should not be lifting a finger?
0: Yeah, no, I don't believe in, like, I have to
1: be waited on.
0: No, that's okay. That's not my thing. I do personally believe, now my background is kind of important here. I was very much raised by women.
1: Yep.
0: My mom is a single mom. My dad kind of dipped when I was very, very young. Well, my mom left my dad for good reasons when I was very, very young. So I have not really had, I have a relationship with my dad, but it's not the fatherly relationship, which has been tough to navigate through life. And I know I'm not the only one, who's dealt with stuff like that. Growing up as a young man without having a father is difficult for its own set of reasons. And my family on my mom's side is very women heavy, not a lot of men, whether it was because of unfortunate passings or bad relationships or things of that nature. Very women heavy. So Mother's Day has a extra level of importance compared to Father's Day in my family.
1: It.
0: So that I'm completely normal and fine with. I got to spend my Father's Day. I was barbecuing in the backyard while my wife and mom and her mom and dad were just chilling out in the back, talking and hanging out while my son was playing in a splash pad in the backyard. And it was perfect.
1: There we go.
0: It's like serene family moment. I'm barbecuing, family's happy, it's nice outside. So that was good enough for me. Although I don't know what infected my algorithm, which I'm not on TikTok, I'm on Instagram, which I know is like Instagram Reels or just late TikToks. Sure.
1: That's exactly what it is.
0: I don't know. But my algorithm got infected by like bitter moms on like Father's Day is like, I'm putting in the effort on Father's Day that he put on Mother's Day. Here, I'm leaving my kids with him and I'm going golfing or something. It's like, what is the salt?
1: Where did that come from though?
0: I don't know.
1: Did you have a combo? Did it pick up on a combo?
0: My wife was wonderful.
1: That's
0: I don't know
1: weird.
0: What
2: That's
0: happened.
2: Good content though.
0: My
2: I like
0: algorithm
2: that.
0: Was just like
1: bitter
0: all
1: moms.
0: The angry moms out there who aren't divorced. It's like,
1: well, no.
0: Screw my husband. Let me put him on blast on Father's Day and get validation on the internet. I'm like, all right, I guess this is what we're doing today.
1: That's what happens sometimes.
0: No, my Father's Day was great.
1: Good.
0: Father's Day was wonderful. And I hope everybody out there, all the fathers out there, had a wonderful Father's Day. Shout out to my wife for making me a dad and shout out to my son for letting me be the dad that I never had.
1: There you go.
0: That's
1: See, that's the way. Yeah. You can't always just dwell in the past. You got to look forward to the future and...
0: I got to see Toy Story 5. I mean, Father's Day started with Toy Story 5. What better?
1: Well, how busy was that theater? Because I'm assuming it was.
0: It was fairly. There was a ton of showings.
1: I feel like there were a lot of people who went and saw Toy Story 5 this weekend with their kids.
0: Yes. I would say there might have been slightly more adults than there were kids. And Toy Story 5, if you haven't seen it, it's great. Toy Story 5 is made for our generation. It is not made for kids.
1: Oh, really?
0: All of Toy Story 5 is for us.
1: Oh, it's I got to get this on the list.
0: Toy Story 5 makes some risky jokes. Like there is a part of Toy Story 5 where, and I'm not spoiling anything, but a toy is about to drop a curse word and gets stopped at the last second. It's hilarious.
1: So no curse words in it, though?
0: No, of course not.
1: Okay.
0: No, but Toy Story 5 is very good. Very, very much enjoyed it.
1: I'll probably wait for it to come out.
0: But it is for our generation. It is. I mean, it's a kids movie, but it's for us. All the callbacks, all the lines, all the story is pretty much for us.
1: Oh, that's fun. Okay.
0: And Woody is like a side character now, by the way. He's not the main character anymore.
1: Of course.
0: He's like a very actually small character in that movie, which is really interesting. Huh? Go see Toy Story 5. It was fun. And happy Father's Day to everybody out there. Before Father's Day, though, we got a bit of... interesting news or an interesting report from Jake Fisher going into the weekend that had to do with Zach LaVine. This is from Jake Fisher all the way back in, I think this was on Friday, if I'm not mistaken.
1: Yeah, I think it was.
0: It was in the evening on Friday. So it was after our show. We didn't get to react. Well, we had no show on Friday. The Detroit Pistons are interested in Zach LaVine, per Mark Stein and Jake Fisher. Quote, other players regarded as potentially available and said to interest Detroit, including Charlotte's Kobe White, Oklahoma City's Isaiah Joe, and possibly even Sacramento's Zach LaVine, now that LaVine is heading into the final year of a massive contract with a $49 million player option that carries a June 29th deadline to be activated. That's in 7 days from now, people. So Zach LaVine has to make his decision very, very soon. Now, Sam Amick has told us and shared with us on these airwaves, shared with Carmichael Dave and Jason Ross, like all expectations are he's going to pick up that option. Why wouldn't he? But Kayla, when we were watching the Detroit Pistons in the playoffs, we were pointing out, man, they could really use some scoring. I remember we were out at the Big Brothers Big Sisters of Sacramento golf tournament, and we talked while out there about, like, after the Pistons were eliminated, could Zach LaVine be of interest to them? Fisher is not reporting that the Pistons are ready to make a trade or anything like that, but he's on their radar. It makes sense and maybe gives Kings fans a little bit of hope that Zach LaVine might not be on this team.
1: I think they're still holding out hope that that's the case. And that's what's great about sports in general and teams and like the movement. It is always fluid. I mean, we'll talk about some stuff later in 2 Minute Drill with the Niners. Like it's, although we've heard a lot of reports of like, no, Mac Jones isn't going anywhere. Now, again, there's things that have popped up because of recent situations that now he could be traded. Right. So my point being, that's what I love about sports because it is always fluid, right? Mm-hmm. It's always changing. And with the Zach LaVine thing, like hope, again, not because of the person, but because of the fit and the contract, hope is still alive that they could move him. And I thought that first thing we had a conversation about when, especially when Dern was just not having a good postseason, there wasn't that extra scoring. There wasn't that number two guy consistently enough. Not saying that we assumed LaVine would be that guy because he's also had some ups and downs in his career in terms of being consistent as a producer.
0: Right.
1: But look, there definitely could be interest there.
0: Sure.
1: And like the article mentioned, it is the final year of this big contract.
0: Right.
1: So that, I guess, you know, some teams might be able to make that work.
0: Really quick sidebar. Different members, different rookies or draft prospects are being made available to the media today, the day before the draft. Darren Peterson is actually speaking right now. Jake Fisher just put out there that Darren Peterson said, while he didn't work out with the Utah Jazz, he only worked out with the Wizards. He did meet with the Utah Jazz, according to Darren Peterson. So any news and clips and anything, I know Kingston Flemings is expected to speak. I imagine Darius Acuff Jr. is expected to speak. If anything crosses our radar, we'll share that with you when we see it. But keep an eye and an ear out for that kind of stuff. But going back to the Zach LaVine conversation, so immediately I hear this news and I start speculating, start thinking about, okay, but what does this actually look like? Does that mean the Pistons are going to try to trade for Zach LaVine after he picks up his $49 million player option? Or could this be the scenario that we were talking about of could a team swoop in and offer Zach LaVine? I know the number has always been like 3 years, $90 million, which is $30 million a year over 3 years. Give him a little more longevity and spread that money out a little bit more compared to just 1 year of a big payday. And I don't think either route makes sense, though, for the Detroit Pistons right now. Mm-hmm. Like they have to figure out what they're doing with Jalen Duren. Yep. So on paper, right now, they have a lot of cap space. They have a lot of money falling off the books, but they're going to pay Jalen Duren.
1: Sure. They're going to get that deal done.
0: So they have to keep that in mind. So I don't think they're jumping at the opportunity to bring in a $49 million contract right now. Maybe at the trade deadline, but not right now. And I don't know if the Pistons are going to want to commit to Zach LaVine long-term enough to offer him a three-year, let's even say it's like a three-year $65 million deal. Like committing multiple years to an experiment of, is Zach LaVine going to work? He's going to bring the offensive punch that we need, but we're such a defensive-focused team that he obviously impacts that. And whether it's fair or not fair, the reality is Zach LaVine has the lowest winning percentage of any active player in the NBA. He does not impact winning, and that's what the Pistons are trying to do. They're trying to build off of being the number one seed. That's hard to do.
1: And I think also what makes it harder for them to do anything long-term is that they are kind of taking a bit of a risk when they probably potentially sign Jalen Duren. I mean, this is a guy who is in terms of what he's done in the postseason right now, it does not look good.
0: Yeah.
1: But they do kind of have to just sign him. Yeah. They have to give him that extension. And so that in a way is not a huge roll of the dice because he's done a lot of things for you during the regular season. But in a way it is like, hey, we're betting on you to be better in the future when we get to that postseason.
0: Right.
1: To do that then again with a guy like LaVine long term would be a little bit of a tough thing for me to say, like, yeah, let's do it.
0: So over the weekend, I did a podcast with our friend Kuka Hill, who is the host of the Locked On Pistons podcast, very well-respected media member in Detroit. Sat down with him to have a conversation about what this could look like. And the conversation was really interesting because it kind of ultimately became a conversation about what we think the Kings should do with LaVine. And we're going to talk about that a lot during lunch break today, because we ended up steering the conversation towards like, how much should the Kings be essentially threatening Zach? Mm. Like, that's the only thing they can do is threaten Zach. And is that the right play? Is that the right risk? Not just to piss off Zach LaVine, but you're dealing with Clutch Sports and Rich Paul as well. And what can Scott Perry and the Kings really do and the leverage that they have? So we'll talk about that element of the conversation at noon. But specifically with the Detroit Pistons side of things, Ku essentially agreed with me that he doesn't see the team trading for a $49 million player before the season starts and doesn't see them offering him him opting out so they can offer him a long-term deal. But he did say that he could see the Detroit Pistons offering him like the mid-level exception and like a two-year deal or something of that nature to try this out if the Kings were to essentially buy out LaVine, which I just don't think they're going to do. I don't believe the Kings are just going to outright buy out Zach LaVine. I just don't see it happening.
1: I think it's hard because that is a lot of money. But it also is something where how fast do you want to reset this team?
0: Yeah.
1: And to get off of that contract and kind of move forward with other pieces eventually. Again, we've talked about the new lottery system where it isn't something where they want to just be the bottom feeder, like they want to try to compete. And the more you just get a jump start on that, maybe the better off you're going to be. So I guess there is that small thing in the back of Perry's mind that could say, hey, maybe we just get done with it. We deal with it now. But it is like the money thing is tough.
0: You get
1: to say that they're going to buy that out.
0: If you buy out Zach LaVine, you're essentially admitting there is just absolutely no place for you on the court. Because buying out Zach LaVine, like instant cap relief, I don't know what the Kings can do with that right now. Like the 2027 offseason, which we've heard so much about, which is when both LaVine and DeRozan fall off the books if they're still around. Domas will still be on the books, but he'll be an expiring deal at that point. Maybe the Kings can move him. But that offseason is considered to be the offseason when Scott can really start to make moves.
1: Mm-hmm.
0: Like, if the Kings can get rid of or move on from Zach LaVine in a trade or something now, I think they'll do it just to get under the luxury tax, if nothing else, and give themselves a little bit of relief and flexibility. But in my mind, buying out Zach LaVine just means, like, you are so... You do not fit at all with what we're trying to do and where we're trying to go. And there is literally zero value for us to have you around and to keep playing you, even if it's less playing time, which I don't believe Zach LaVine is that bad of a player or things have gotten that bad in Sacramento to get to that point. I think it's more likely that the Kings stick with Zach. They figure out who they draft actually might impact what his playing time looks like. Like, I think he would play more with a Kingston Flemings versus with a Darius Acuff for obvious defensive reasons, but we can tackle that bridge when we get to it. But in my mind, like, the play is you bring Zach LaVine back, you find a role for him to help your scoring and just to try and win as many games as you possibly can through the first half of the season. And then at the trade deadline, you shop him desperately for a team that is looking for a rental to boost their offensive output, and then he falls off the books at the end of the year. Like, that, to me, is the play for Zach LaVine, and that's probably what Scott Perry's going to try and do.
1: Yeah, I think it's just hard right now. There's so many things on the checklist that's never-ending for Scott Perry, and that's why I think it's just important to get through this draft, right? Let's just get through the draft. It's like taking it, I hate that stupid saying, but I'm using it right now in my own life, like taking it day by day.
0: Yep.
1: And with Scott Perry, because of the amount of things that he has to do to eventually get this team headed in the right direction, I really truly think that's the thing he has to do this summer.
0: Yeah.
1: Is like take it step by step, keep those phone lines open, keep the communication open with other teams, always be listening. There could be a surprise, whether it be Sabonis or LaVine, where maybe it works out. But I think trying to push something and to force something might not be the best thing right now. So I think you just kind of let it play out, at least for this off season, how it is going to play out. And then you figure it out once the season starts.
0: I kind of figured this would be the case going into the conversation with Ku. And look, just because Ku Cahill of Locked On Pistons says something doesn't mean that it's like it's the absolute truth. By the way, we do know that the Detroit Pistons are very actively trying to be in the mix to get Tyler Hero. That's picking up a lot of steam, potentially as the third team in a Giannis Antetokounmpo to Miami deal. And we're getting down to the wire with that, too. So
1: Didn't Shams say it's supposed to happen before tomorrow?
0: It's supposed to happen before the draft.
1: So this could happen at any point.
0: It's Boston versus Miami at this point.
1: Yep.
0: So

0: Let's just get through the draft. It's like taking it. I hate that stupid saying, but I'm using it right now in my own life, like taking it day by day.
1: Yep.
0: And with Scott Perry, because of the amount of things that he has to do to eventually get this team headed in the right direction, I really truly think that's the thing he has to do this summer.
1: Yeah.
0: Is like take it step by step, keep those phone lines open, keep the communication open with other teams, always be listening. There could be a surprise, whether it be Sabonis or LaVine, where maybe it works out. But I think trying to push something and to force something might not be the best thing right now. So I think you just kind of let it play out, at least for this offseason.
1: Yeah.
0: How it is going to play out. And then you figure it out once the season starts.
1: I kind of figured this would be the case going into the conversation with Ku. And look, just because Ku Cahill of Locked On Pistons says something doesn't mean that it's like it's the absolute truth. By the way, we do know that the Detroit Pistons are very actively trying to be in the mix to get Tyler Hero. That's picking up a lot of steam, potentially as the third team in a Giannis Antetokounmpo to Miami deal. And we're getting down to the wire with that, too. So
0: Didn't Shams say it's supposed to happen before tomorrow?
1: It's supposed to happen before the draft.
0: So this could happen at any point.
1: It's Boston versus Miami at this point.
0: Yep.
1: So we're just waiting for the bomb to drop. It's going to happen. I hope to God it doesn't kick past the draft. Just get it over with, get it done with, and it sounds like it's Boston versus Miami, and we're
0: what
1: in the
0: are
1: home
0: you
1: stretch
0: what are you going with? I've always been Miami.
1: I think,
0: but they're really, I feel like, making a push to go Boston.
1: I think it's Boston, because what Miami can't contend with, well, one, it was reported today that Pat Riley is letting it known, like, I'm not going to gut my entire organization just to bring Giannis in.
0: Yeah.
1: I'm not going to give every good player I have, except with the exception of Bam Adebayo, and a treasure trove of assets to where I just have no maneuverability afterwards.
0: Mm-hmm.
1: There's that. But also the one thing that Miami I don't feel can contend with is Jaylen Brown, who reportedly is reserved to, like, whatever. If I get traded, I get traded. The Bucks can take Jaylen Brown, and whether it's a third team in the deal or a trade afterwards, immediately reroute him and get even more value.
0: I think that's what they're going to do.
1: Which
0: I truly do.
1: Jaylen Brown, they're like the Bucks. I don't think the Bucks are interested in acquiring Jaylen Brown. I think the Bucks are interested in getting control of Jaylen and then cashing in on that.
0: And I think that's smart. I think, honestly, I think Jaylen would be happier also to go to a different team that, I'm not saying the team he's going to go to will be a contender, but probably more so than Milwaukee right now.
1: Oh, big time.
0: And Jaylen, I think in the back of his mind, while it's probably sucks to leave Boston and all that, he's wanted to be a number one.
1: Yeah.
0: And there's always been that question mark in Boston. We know the whole, like, after they got eliminated from the playoffs, going on his show and, you know, kind of word vomiting, all of that stuff. So it might work out best for everyone. And honestly, it kind of makes sense for Boston having Giannis there. And I think it's an okay fit for Giannis Antetokounmpo. It's again, closer to where he was looking to go to on the East Coast. Yeah. So it might end up working.
1: I think there'd be a ton of teams who are current playoff teams or just on the cusp that would try to acquire Jaylen Brown.
0: Yeah.
1: As long as the price was right. So I think the Bucks, could really cash in on rerouting Jaylen Brown and get even more value than what Miami can give. Miami, I think, has the best straight up trade package available, but rerouting Tyler Hero versus rerouting Jaylen Brown.
0: There's a difference.
1: Brown's going to net you more of a return.
0: So we're looking at this now. If the Milwaukee Bucks actually do this and then they do turn around and flip Brown.
1: Yeah.
0: It's rebuild again.
1: Oh yeah.
0: Milwaukee. It's like they're back into the stages of mid-market trying to rebuild and who knows when they'll find that next star. It might not ever happen because Giannis is
1: kind of a
0: one in a million.
1: As a small market, that's what you have to do. Now, again, I'm not saying at all that Giannis Antetokounmpo and De'Aaron Fox are the same player. I'm not saying that at all. One's a superstar, one is not. But when you're a small market and you're trading away your franchise guy, you have to recoup future value, not immediate value. And the Kings didn't do it. The Bucks are very much trying to do that. It's the right thing to do. You have to get a treasure trove of draft.
0: Hence why it's taking as long probably as it has.
1: Because you want as many bullets or as many darts, whatever analogy you want to use, as many shots to be able to draft the next franchise guy that's going to be what... I don't think you'll ever find another Giannis. But could you find the next Milwaukee Bucks franchise guy that can also bring you a ring? The best route to do that for a market, small market team like Milwaukee is through the draft, or you stockpile draft assets and then you can use them to trade for a star down the road if you feel inclined to do so.

0: So that's why draft picks are so valuable. Final thing on this Zach LaVine to Detroit Pistons conversation, not to kill anybody's hope, because I'm not, I don't want to do that necessarily. I saw a lot of Kings fans see that report from Fisher go, oh my God, there's a chance. There's a chance we don't have to deal with Zach LaVine here in Sacramento. I just, y'all, I don't see it happening. I don't see anything happening that takes Zach LaVine off of the Kings' hands before the season starts. I think it's either going to be the Kings' choice to buy him out, or Zach LaVine's going to be a King to start the season, and we'll figure out what that looks like. But again, coming up at noon during the lunch break, we will talk about how much can the Kings really threaten Zach and how hard they should be threatening Zach. Like, there's a difference between a reality check of, hey, this is what your playing time is going to look like if you're here, and the threat of, like, some people are saying, Kuka Hill was saying it on the podcast. You tell Zach LaVine, if you pick up your option, that's in your prerogative. We're sending you home. I don't know if the Kings can do that. We'll talk about that at noon, because that's a little bit extreme. But as of right now, other major NBA news today that has nothing to do with the draft. From national champion at Michigan to Cooper Flagg's head coach in Dallas, Dusty May is on his way to the Mavericks as their head coach. We'll talk about that. Plus, like we just mentioned, Celtics versus Heat for Giannis Antetokounmpo. That's all still to come here. We're just getting started. It's the eve of the NBA draft on Sacktown Sports.
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3: I'm Tara Berg in the KCRA3 Weather Center for your Monday. Plenty of sunshine to get out and enjoy, but it's going to run a touch warmer today. Plan for those daytime highs to peak in the lower 90s. While that Delta breeze to cool us off into the evening drops us back to the 50s first thing Tuesday morning. Get the latest forecast on the KCRA3 News and the KCRA3 app.
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5: 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I've been surfing here since I was a kid. Now, seeing my grandson out on the water, it means everything to me. Watching him and taking in the blue waves, the sea breeze, the blurry horizon.
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0: Can already tell it's going to be a day here on the show.
15: People getting sassy?
0: Just draft week, baby.
15: Oh, boy.
0: Intensity's picking up.
15: People are just, you know, they just want to get it over with.
0: Well, listen, we got tomorrow to nervously sit and wait and watch what happens really with the top 6 picks and who's going to be available at 7. But I think Scott Perry is playing this about as well as you could possibly play it. Ultimately, he has to wait and see what the other teams decide to do. He doesn't have control over that, but he can play the game. And Scott Perry is a seasoned player, and I like how he's playing it. We'll talk about that at 11 o'clock with the latest rumors involving Keaton Wagler, Mykal Brown Jr., both of them backing out of workouts with the Sacramento Kings or not having a workout with the Sacramento Kings. Oh, no. We'll talk about that at 11 o'clock. But big news today in the NBA, Kayla, Michigan's Dusty May, after winning a national title on his way to the National Basketball Association to be the head coach of the Dallas Mavericks. Now, while admittedly I wasn't locked in to the Dallas Mavericks coaching search, this came as a bit of a surprise for me, and it seems like a lot of people.
15: Yeah, I think it was pretty mum, actually, in terms of who'd be going to take that Dallas job. I know we always kind of first and foremost go to who is available in the league right now to coach an NBA team, but there is always that, you know, college coach, i.e. Billy Donovan, back after he won, you know, championship with Florida, and he's been in the league ever since. Now, Dusty May obviously just won a championship with Michigan, has done a really good job up there. But according to a lot of analysts out there, I know Jeff Goodman, who covers college basketball very closely, had put out that he had a source tell him that there was really two reasons why he left Michigan to go to the pros and coach the Dallas Mavericks was, yeah, A, like the state of college basketball, there's a lot of uncertainty, and, you know, you kind of, it's hard enough to win a national championship. And once you get one, maybe it makes it easier than to part ways and go test your hands in the pros. And then the second one was obviously the one that's out there, that he wanted a chance to coach Cooper Flagg. So
0: well, isn't, I mean, the college basketball is the Wild West right now because of the transfer portal, and keeping, yeah, teams together is incredibly difficult. And it's already weird because one and dones and players just basically being a freshman at your team and then dipping. But isn't there more security? Like, in my mind, there's way more security in college basketball as a head coach than there is in the NBA. Like, as in the NBA, if things are going wrong, you're gone. Like, you're just gone.
15: Yeah.
0: And
15: yeah,
0: like the average shelf life of a head coach in the NBA can't be more than 3 or 4 years.
15: Mm-hmm.
0: So while I'm not saying that in a way like I'm expecting Dusty May to fail necessarily, because out of the three major American sports, football, basketball, and baseball, I think the best one for coaches to go from the college level to the NBA or to the pros is the NBA. I think basketball,
15: probably
0: that route is easier. We've seen coaches do that and have tremendous success, like Brad Stevens is a shining example. He's now the GM of the Boston Celtics, or president of the Boston Celtics, whatever his official title is. But I would think that this is a pretty significant risk for Dusty May leaving as a national champion where he could have been the man in Michigan forever.
15: Mm-hmm.
0: But he's coaching Cooper Flagg, and it's an NBA job.
15: Yeah, I think that for some of these coaches now, if you feel like you're even remotely wanting to test the next level, because let's be honest too, there's not all college coaches who want to go to the pros. Like, it's just a, you know, it's a fact that if you don't want to do it, you're going to probably just stay in college. And if anything, you'll just go to a different school or a better school. But for some of these guys, they do truly want to test the pro rank. So I can't fault Dusty May, because the current situation with college sports in general is so confusing, and it's harder to do it now with recruiting and all that. And like you said, there's not a lot of security in terms of players. So I think it's smart for him to do it. And especially if there's a certain job that's open right now that he is excited about, because clearly he wants to be able to coach a guy like Cooper Flagg. Worst comes to worst, Matt, he doesn't do a good job in the pro level, and he can go back to college and probably have his pick of the litter of where he wants to coach.
0: True.
15: So
0: yeah,
15: it's kind of a win-win situation for Dusty.
0: I think so. A lot of people are saying, like, I'm sure money had a big thing to do with it. Oh, I'm sure. But also, there's plenty of money in college.
15: Yeah.
0: Athletics too. Sometimes there's more long-term security financially than in the NBA. But hey, it's a big hire. It's an exciting hire. It's a polarizing hire for the Dallas Mavericks, and I'm excited about that. So I'm interested to see this. I always actually kind of root for these coaches. Not that I'm rooting for the Dallas Mavericks by any means, but I always kind of root for these coaches. And now a lot of people are starting to connect the dots of Dallas at 9, the Michigan guy's available. Are they going to 9?
15: I was going to say the Yaxel Lindenborg. I'm like, I wonder if that makes it more of a relevant conversation of like a guy like him could go there and reunite with his coach.
0: Yeah, well, there's Morris Johnson Jr. as well. I mean, there's Ade Mara. Like, I don't know if that would be interesting, and it certainly has to be part of the conversation. But I mean, remember, it sounded like Clutch Sports was very much trying to navigate Braden Burries to Dallas.
15: Mm-hmm.
0: So I don't know how/if/why this would change anything, but you got three Michigan guys expected to be in that lottery range, and now the Michigan head coach is at Dallas at 9. It's going to be something to look at, because I expect all three of them to be on the board when Dallas is on the clock.
15: Yep.
0: Wouldn't that be something? And then if he picks one of them, which one do they pick? What does that mean for the other two? Coach had his favorite in Michigan. It's just going to be fun. It's just
15: tons
0: a fun little wrinkle.
15: Tons of storylines to go along with it.
0: Just
15: for sure.
0: Fun little wrinkle to an already very interesting NBA draft. We'll get more into Celtics versus Heat for Giannis Antetokounmpo in just a second. AC, nice enough to call us here on the eve of the NBA draft. What up, AC?
16: Hey, belated Father's Day to everybody.
0: Thank you. You too, boss.
16: Yeah, you guys have a stellar show today. The only thing that sucks about the weekend is that you guys aren't on it.
0: Oh, I appreciate that. But we're happy to be here on Monday. We're looking forward to the draft tomorrow. But what's up, AC? What you want to talk about?
16: So I wanted to get you guys' opinion. I haven't looked at a single mock draft. In your heart of hearts, each one of you, Kayla, which player do you think the Kings will end up with?
15: I've been on it. I'm going to stick with it. I'm just one of those people that, you know, when I get on something, I'm pretty much going to stick with that thought. And I do think Acuff Jr. will be there. And I do believe they'll take him. The only way they don't take him is if he's not there. But I think I'm getting a feeling that he's going to be in that spot. So my gut says it's going to be Acuff at 7. But again, it could be Kingston if he's not there.
0: AC, I'll kind of build off of what Kayla said. If Darius Acuff Jr. is there at 7, I feel very confident. I'd bet a lot of money. Darius Acuff Jr. is the pick. I think Kingston Flemings is a really, really good backup plan that the Kings are very comfortable with, which is why they will not trade up to go and get Acuff. And they might not even need to based off of how the market is shaping up. But what about you? Are you You have a name in mind?
16: So I was, you know, obviously dismayed beyond belief when we lost the coin flip to Utah and right. I ended up with the number two pick. And then we basically end up with seven. And anything less than A Cup is a failure, in my opinion. So A Cup is there. I totally agree with you guys. We need him. And if we don't get him, it's going to be, to me, it's going to be a failure.
0: AC, thanks for the call. Are you coming out to the Golden One Center tomorrow? Are you going to be there for the draft party?
16: You know what? I might. Is it inside the center or outside?
0: No, it's. I think it's inside.
15: It is inside.
0: You have
15: yeah.
0: to go to get your tickets. The tickets are free. Kings.com/watch party. Go and get those tickets and celebrate or commiserate with Sacramento Kings fans, depending upon what they do. AC, we appreciate the call, man.
16: Thanks so much.
15: Thanks, AC.
0: I'm looking forward to it. I can't wait.
15: Yeah.
0: No matter what, I can't wait.
15: It is really funny because, you know, we have the YouTube chat where we always appreciate all of our great listeners and viewers chiming in, I should say. And I think there's a little bit of a difference between who people want on the YouTube chat, but there is a little bit more like not for A Cuff, I think, now than there was in the beginning. And then you're seeing a little bit of Kingston. You're seeing a little bit of the Woggler. You know, there's even been some immense on here. Mm-hmm. But in terms of callers, I think most of the callers that we've received in terms of their opinions has been more A Cuff.
0: Yeah.
15: So it just varies in terms of what people want. I think it's kind of split.
0: By the way, Lionel, we'll talk about this during Matt's World Cup date at 11:30, but Lionel Messi just scored his 17th goal to become the all-time leader in goal scored in the World Cup. So congratulations to that. Argentina is currently playing right now in the World Cup. I'm set on, there's been so much smoke and there's been so much maneuvering and so much posturing. So much of the A Cuff stuff, though, while I don't believe the Kings wanted as much to get out as what got out. And also,
15: you mean about their love for A Cuff?
0: I think, well, let's put it this way. I think there's a lot of assumptions being made that when people in this city get information, it's coming from the Kings. That's not always the case.
15: Yeah.
0: I think a lot of people assume.
15: So it snuck out.
0: When all this A Cuff stuff was coming out, it was the Kings signaling to everybody how much they really, really want A Cuff. I can speak for myself. That wasn't always the case. However, it's fitting that House of the Dragon is about to come out. The draft is like Game of Thrones. It's a game.
15: Mm-hmm.
0: It is a game. And Scott Perry has played this game before. And I think he's playing this game masterfully. And it's not the first time he's done it in Sacramento. We'll talk about that at 11 o'clock. We'll take the break now because coming up next, it's a Monday, which means Q&K with Kayla Anderson. It's Matt and Kayla on Sactown Sports.
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26: It's time for Q&K. Kayla's got questions. We've got answers. It's Q&K on Matt and Kayla.
0: Q&K on the eve of the NBA draft. I don't know if Q&K is draft related today. That's up to Kayla Anderson. And here she is. Kayla, take it away.
15: Yeah, I could have thrown everyone for a curveball and just, you know, brought up
0: so baseball.
15: But I'm not going to do that on draft week. It's just not my style. What I will say is I am going to do a little bit of reminiscing and trying to change history, though, because that's what makes everything fun on this show. What ifs? What ifs? Because hopefully we are not talking about what if after they draft whoever you might want at number seven this year.
0: Yep.
15: Or trade up or trade down, because we do not know for sure. So I will ask you and Anthony and all of the listeners out there, if there were just one draft in Kings history that you could go back to.
0: Oh, God.
15: And pick the guy you should have picked.
0: Oh, God.
15: Because it would have then maybe changed what happened in the future of the Kings. Who would that have been? When would that have been? Put on them thinking caps, Kings fans.
0: So the obvious answer is Bagley Luka. That's the obvious answer. But that's not fun, even though that's probably the right answer. I have thought about this before.
15: But also think, too, maybe Luka wouldn't have stayed here long term.
0: Well, yeah.
15: Like, you know.
0: That's my thinking for Steph Curry. I've always thought about this. What if the Kings took Steph Curry instead of Tyreke Evans?
15: Mm-hmm.
0: But people forget, Steph Curry started his career with a lot of ankle injuries before he became Curry. Now, I do not subscribe to the thinking that man, a player would never have been as good in Sacramento because the Kings would have found a way to ruin them. I don't subscribe to that. I think that's just too doomer.
15: Too doom and gloom.
0: That's too wounded Kings fan thinking. Right. Like, I think Steph Curry would still be an amazing player had the Kings drafted him. But would he be what he would he have been a dynasty in Sacramento the way he became a dynasty in Golden State? I don't necessarily know. I think my answer, just for the fun of it, because I'm really curious what it would have looked like. And he's never won really anything.
15: Okay.
0: If the Kings had taken Damian Lillard instead of Thomas Robinson,
15: yep.
0: How different would that timeline have looked?
15: Yeah, and we've got great participation here in the chat, but there is one of those.
0: They promised him he was the pick, and then they backed out on it. Just what would it have looked like? Mm-hmm. How would the timeline have played out? Another one, side note that I'll add to it. Actually, this honestly might be my answer. Instead of trading 10 for 15 and 20 in the Fox draft, taking either Bam or Donovan Mitchell. Take Donovan Mitchell. You've got your backcourt of the future of Fox and Mitchell. That's a really good backcourt. So maybe that route.
3: Damian Lillard is like a huge miss. I think that Portland fumbled their time with Damian Lillard so hard. And maybe, I mean, like, popular knowledge is probably that Sacramento would have too. But I just want to see what it would have looked like to have someone who grew up near here.
15: Yeah.
3: Would probably have wanted to stay here long term.
15: I agree.
3: He wanted to come here.
15: Yep.
3: Because
15: he's a Bay Area guy.
3: Yeah.
0: He would have owned this city.
3: He would have loved it.
0: Owned it.
15: Yeah. I covered him in college. In Big Sky, and like he just like watching him play in person at that, like even in the college level, he was so small, but it was like you were like, this guy is next level, like he's going to be something.
3: Yeah,
15: you know,
3: and it would have been so nice to see a team around Damian Lillard in his prime that wasn't just like, here's Damon another Cousins? Small guard. Yeah, exactly.
0: Damian Lillard and DeMarcus Cousins, are you kidding me?
3: Like, who, besides like early LaMarcus Aldridge, who was like the best big that like prime Damian Lillard had? Like, I guess Nurkic.
15: Mm-hmm.
3: Cousins was so much better. It would have been so much fun.
15: It would have been fun.
3: Yeah.
15: For sure.
3: Does suck.
15: We've got a lot of Stefan Lucas, obviously. Lillard's in here. We had Clay over Jimmer.
0: Just right away, if the Kings had taken Dame his rookie year instead of Thomas Robinson, they would have had Damian Lillard, Tyreke Evans, DeMarcus Cousins on their team. Marcus Thornton as well. Even right away, that would have been fun
3: immediately.
0: But, and then Rudy Gay is coming to town soon.
15: I like your thought processes behind that, though, because what I was trying to hope, it's a tricky question, because I think immediately the obvious comes to mind with some of these guys you would have drafted. But then again, some of these guys become too big for the market, or they're not from this area. They don't want to stay here. But I think that's why Dame is an interesting choice, because he takes pride in this area, the Northern California area in general. You know, is from here. He probably would have stayed here longer.
0: I hear what you're saying, and I'm not saying you're saying this. I don't buy at all Vlade's recent excuse of not drafting Luka because he's too big for Sacramento. I don't buy that ish at all. I think that's nonsense. But
15: yeah, and maybe he would have. And maybe he wouldn't have been.
0: Just because they're a star doesn't mean they were going to become a star in Sacramento.
15: Right.
0: Or they would become it and then leave Sacramento, just like what Giannis is doing in Milwaukee right now. So you can't. You have to go down the rabbit hole of how these timelines would play out.
15: Yeah, not saying like I wouldn't have drafted him. I'm just saying.
0: No, I hear what you're saying. You know, exactly. I totally understand.
15: Thinking
0: what you're
15: all of the things that go into play.
0: Right.
3: I also think Kawhi's a good shout. Kawhi's like my favorite player of all time, but I don't think that Kawhi would have turned into Kawhi if he was in Sacramento. I think that a lot of that is the Spurs.
0: Yeah.
3: He was not Kawhi at first.
15: Just being in that organization and under Pops and stuff.
3: Yeah.
15: Yeah.
3: A lot of people saying that Lillard had a lot of talent around him. I disagree.
15: In Portland?
3: I don't think Portland did well at all putting people around
15: it.
0: I think Portland had good pieces, but they relied so heavily on that backcourt of Dame and CJ.
3: It was, them to win, they had to score like 40 each. It was that team, they could have been so much better.
0: They struggled to find a good front court just piece to work with Dame for a very long time.
3: And then they were like, here's Norman Powell.
0: Yeah.
3: And
15: by the way, props to Dame too, though, for like, he embraced that city and embraced that organization for a very long time to try to do something. And that's not always easy to do in Portland either. I mean.
3: And he's back now.
15: Yeah, exactly.
0: God, I really think Fox and Donovan Mitchell, though, would have been insane. Because Donovan Mitchell, people forget, what Donovan Mitchell became in Utah, no one was expecting. So that doesn't mean he would have become that in Sacramento. But, I mean, Utah, Sacramento's not like the Spurs and the Kings, right? Mm-hmm. If the Kings had Donovan Mitchell and De'Aaron Fox, or even if they had gone Bam and De'Aaron because they played together at Kentucky, and now you have the point guard big man combo that you were you used years to try and figure out, that would have avoided a Tyrese Halliburton trade for Domas or picking Marvin Bagley because you were looking for a big man to pair Fox with. Like that, that's a good draft for the Kings because they got Fox, who ended up being one of the most successful draft picks the Kings have ever had. But it was a bad draft because they could have had so much more at 10.
15: Want to have the conversation in 2 years that the Kings did the right thing and that it's helping actually lift them to a different stage in their organization. 2 years.
0: I want to have whoever they draft, I want them to see the California Classic next week. I want them to come through the Classic and drop 40.
15: But we don't want it to be just a one hit, like quick.
0: Well, we already got that with Marvin Bagley. It was one fun. Do it again.
15: I want a long lasting effect.
0: They draft Darius Acuff and he hits a game winner in the California Classic. Ooh, by the way, if whoever the Brooklyn Nets draft, they're going to be here in Sacramento too, by the way.
15: Yeah, that's right. So that would be fun.
0: If the Nets were to go Acuff, he's coming to Sacramento immediately and just balls out.
15: Ooh, that'll be really fun.
0: That'd be interesting too. We'll take the break. When we come back, let's dive into the draft. Keaton Wagler, Mykael Brown Jr. backed out of or never did workouts with the Kings. Expectations are now there in line to somehow go 5-6. I think Scott Perry is playing this pre-draft process perfectly to get his guy, and it's not the first time he's done this. We'll explain, plus TCSU on hold. We'll talk to TC about the draft when we come back. It's Matt and Kayla on Sacktown Sports.
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1: My buddy dies. I show up to the funeral. 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We're still doing that? I've never understood open casket. I don't get it. It's like, you told me he was dead. 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
1: Tis the eve of the NBA draft. What are the Sacramento Kings going to do? Well, we don't know, but we have good guesses, good ideas. And I want to know how everybody else is feeling today. Like, how are you fully in Scott Perry we trust mode? Are you nervous about the potential? Like, I'm seeing people in the comment section. Of course, the discussion is heavily to do with Darius Acuff Jr. I've already seen some people talking about, like, is Perry just doing this because he knows his dad? I've seen people say, I'm worried that Darius Acuff Jr. is essentially the Jimmer Fredette pick all over again, like the shiny offensive weapon, which I think is crazy, by the way, to even say that. But I understand Sacramento Kings fans who just are programmed to expect the worst. I understand it.
10: Yeah.
1: But we need to have a little hope going into this draft, because this is the draft that will hopefully completely change the trajectory of where the Sacramento Kings are going. We need to have some kind of optimism.
10: I think you could do it with any player, because that's kind of how wounded some Kings fans, I'm not going to speak for everybody, some Kings fans feel, which is warranted. So I think you could really do it with any player. But because Acuff has really been the longest tied to Sacramento player that, at least I'm not going to speak for other shows, but we've spoke about on this show since... Mm-hmm. Really towards the end of the regular season, even maybe mid-season, we've really talked a lot about Acuff. I think there's been a little bit of, like, tiredness in terms of Acuff, too.
1: Fatigue.
10: And fatigue, yeah. That maybe we've gone completely the opposite direction And now just finding some ways to be like, this isn't the guy, you know, even going from like taking away what he does the best in terms of his offense and really making that now like something against him too. Yeah. So I think it's just we're all fatigued with draft recaps and draft previews and analyzing where they might go. So I get it. But now we can just sit and wait and see what happens. Mm-hmm. And then we get to analyze it again.
11: Oh, yeah. And then once we actually know who the player is, then we can actually talk about like how that impacts the rest of things, the fit. Like if the Kings do draft Darius Acuff Jr., I guarantee you Scott Perry, who's going to do a press conference after the first round of the draft, or at least he is supposed to and usually does, will be asked, and I'm going to be there. If no one asks, I'll ask. Mm-hmm. How do you approach the defensive side of things? Because that's clearly a level of importance to the Kings that Acuff has a glaring weakness at. And if the Kings are drafting Acuff, they clearly feel that defensively they will be able to make it work, or that the defense is not so bad that it's going to take away from the offense. So like that's going to be part of the conversation, a big part of the conversation too, is we're also talking about Zach LaVine today. Is okay, if you draft Darius Acuff Jr., do you pair him with Zach LaVine in your backcourt? Because that backcourt gets buckets, but doesn't play a lick of defense. So, like, are you just okay for a year of just being terrible defensively on the perimeter, but you score a lot of points until Zach LaVine's off the books? Well, like, what do you do?
10: Well, that's also not a good thing in terms of what Doug Christie wants long term here.
11: In theory.
10: And also, that affects maybe his status because he is also in a contract year. Mm-hmm. And he will be judged on some things.
11: Of course.
10: So, you know, the defense, again, he preaches that heavily.
11: Yeah.
10: That's probably not going to fare well for him.
11: At noon during our lunch break, so in about an hour, we'll talk about the potential of how Scott Perry and the Kings handle Zach LaVine if he does opt in to his player option, which we expect he's going to. And he has, I think it's the 29th. Is the day that he has to opt in to that contract. So he has to make a decision in the next week, essentially. We'll talk about that. I used the word threatened earlier, which I guess a lot of people in the comment section just didn't like or made it over dramatic. The idea is the only thing that Scott Perry can do to influence in any type of way what Zach LaVine or Zach LaVine's decision is to be real with him and honest with him and brutal maybe with him in the sense of this is what the team's going to look like. And if you're going to be a part of it, this is it. If you're not going to be a part of it, hey man, go home.
10: I don't even think it's threatening. I think it's being exactly what you said, brutally honest with what the situation might be in terms of Zach LaVine and his playing time. This has nothing to do again. This has nothing to do with trying to degrade the person that Zach LaVine is. It has everything to do with the fit on the roster next year and moving forward, the future. And it's just trying to get off of a heavy contract so that Scott Perry can get moving quickly on what he wants this roster to look like overall.
11: Yeah.
10: And so with LaVine, he's the fit that obviously isn't the fit right now. Yeah. And so being brutally honest, which I actually already think Scott Perry has been with LaVine with a lot of things, you know, just saying, hey, look, it could come down to, we're not going to be able to give you as many minutes as you'd like. Mm-hmm. But you do have to also balance that with clutch and knowing that you don't want to make, you know, him mad when it comes to future contracts that will be negotiated here.
11: Right.
10: It is a little bit of a balancing act, but I think honesty sometimes always the best thing to do, especially in the business world, that it, you know, I know it mixes with feelings and stuff, but at this point I do kind of think LaVine knows what it is, but for Scott, he just got to continue to be honest about it.
11: Yeah, the thing with Scott is, Scott's not concerned about making friends. Scott's concerned about getting the job done, but doing it in a professional manner.
10: Yeah, you don't have to be a you-know-what about it.
11: And that's what he's, I think, done throughout this pre-draft process. Well, Jake Fisher reported that Keaton Wagler and Mykel Brown Jr., this is over the weekend, Keaton Wagler and Mykel Brown Jr. have canceled their workouts with the Sacramento Kings. I wasn't aware that Mykel Brown Jr. had a workout with the Kings. We knew about Keaton Wagler. And the sense is that both will be drafted in some order, in quotes, with the number 5 and number 6 picks. So now all of a sudden, the consensus is shifting. For weeks, it was, there's no way Acuff's going to be there at 7. There's no way. And the Brooklyn Nets or the Los Angeles Clippers are going to try and leverage the Kings' interest in Darius Acuff to try and extract maximum value and hold them hostage. And now all of a sudden, the day before the draft, things are shifting to, no, it's going to be some combination of Wagler and Mychael Brown Jr. at 5 or 6. We have no idea who's going where. Now, this doesn't mean this is, again, stuff is still being floated out there, so this doesn't mean this is finalized. I just think it's interesting how narratives shift so much and how the consensus is shifting, because now you look at the vast majority of mock drafts, it's Darius Acuff Jr. at 7.
10: Yeah, they've all kind of switched to that.
11: Again, that doesn't mean anything necessarily.
10: It's all not going to go according to plan either, by the way.
11: Right. What it points to is Scott Perry is playing the game.
10: Mm-hmm.
11: If Darius Acuff Jr. is there at 7, I am convinced the Kings are taking him. Convinced. I think they're doing it. I don't think Scott Perry ever wanted at all to have to use any sort of asset to move up. And a good general manager is going to do everything that they can to influence and to make sure that the prospect that they want is available to them, whether that's establishing a strong connection with that prospect, figuring out what other teams are doing, spreading information and sharing information, spreading and sharing misinformation. It's all a game that Scott Perry has played before. And the reason why I talk about it as confidently and emphasize it as much as I do is because even as an assistant general manager, Scott played this game in Sacramento. The De'Aaron Fox draft, Scott is all over the reason why Fox was there at 5 and wasn't taken by like the Phoenix Suns, for example, or other teams ahead of the Kings. Scott had a massive part to do with that. So if it happens, I think Scott deserves a lot of credits for how he's been able to navigate and maybe even manipulate the market.
10: I want to throw something out here because I'm very curious. And again, I'm speaking more so to our YouTube listeners because they can chime in, and you can always call in too if you want to the show and voice your opinion about this. But I'm very curious. The fact that we need a guard here, like that, a point guard, that's a fact.
11: Yeah.
10: There is a point guard needed here next season.
11: Two straight off seasons.
10: Okay? So there is going to be a move made, right, whether that be your future point guard long term, or maybe that's a point guard you trade for, you bring him in for a couple years, see if they're worthy of another contract, whatever.
11: John,
10: so
11: right.
10: I'm gonna give people out there, because there's a lot of people who are not in the Acuff camp, and that is totally fine, guys.
11: Sure.
10: But the fact is, they do need a point guard. Mm-hmm. So would you rather them pick Darius Acuff Jr. at 7, or would you like some sort of a situation where eventually Ja Morant comes here and he is the point guard? Because I know those are two controversial situations, but you got to pick one. What do you do?
11: Question, why is Darius Acuff Jr. controversial?
10: I think a lot of people are out on the defense. They're completely out.
11: That's a hole in his game, but all these guys have holes in their game.
10: Right, but this is a lot of feedback we're getting and have been getting for the last few weeks.
11: I think a lot of people are scared. I think a lot of people
10: of the small guard?
11: Yes. I think a lot of people are scared of any noticeable weakness. And Acuff has a noticeable weakness that, to be fair, is concerning. But I also think, and I am a part of this too, so I'm not saying this from any kind of pedestal. Kayla's had to talk me off the ledge as a Kings fan multiple times in the short existence of this show. I think we as a fan base are wounded into just expecting the worst. And when talking about what I just laid out with Scott Perry, I put it out on social media this morning.
10: Yeah.
11: Again, it hasn't happened yet, but if Darius Acuff Jr. falls to 7 and the Kings select him, I think Scott has done a masterful job of navigating and doing what he needs to do to ultimately get his guy and make sure his guy is available. Because now you have Kevin O'Connor coming out and saying the things that we alluded to a month ago during the combine, which is Acuff's camp wants to come to Sacramento. This is all part of the game. This is what we've been talking about for a month.
10: Right.
11: If it ultimately results in Scott Perry finding his guy or getting his guy at seven and not having to spend an asset to go and get him, which everybody a week ago was saying the Kings are going to have to do, like that is a, in my opinion, big win and a big gold star on the resume of Scott Perry. Mm-hmm. But I'm surprised to see so many of the responses from Kings fans going, "What? Why are we giving him credit for what other teams do?" Y'all, like, it's okay to have optimism and hope and excitement for whatever the Sacramento Kings do. I'm not a very big believer in the star potential of Kingston Flemings, but I've come around on the idea of Kingston Flemings would be a really, really good point guard for the Sacramento Kings, which is what they need. You can tell, like, I like the idea of Mychal Brown Jr., even though I don't think he's been connected to the mm-hmm. Kings at all because of the explosiveness. Like, there's things about all these prospects that I can be really excited about. And there's also things about all these prospects that we get nitpicky about. That's the point of the draft.
10: Right.
11: There's no perfect prospect, especially at seven. There's even problems with A.J. DeBonce's game and Darren Peterson's game, right, like we've talked about.
10: Yeah.
11: But, like, we don't have to immediately go to the doom and gloom of every single player.
10: Yeah.
11: We don't.
10: I just think, like, the small point guard thing is, like, nauseating.
11: We
10: and
11: just
10: I get it, you guys. Like, he, if I don't. Look, is Akeff going to be Brunson? No one's going to be this other player to a T. I'd like him to be somewhat similar to a Brunson. I think that's what the hope is because he is a smaller guard.
11: Right.
10: And by the way, someone saying he's not as thick as Brunson up top, that's actually not true. He's a pretty big guy up top.
11: He's also 20 years old.
10: And his wingspan is big. And also the question about Jaw, why did I bring up Jaw? Because there has been things in terms of him being tied to Sacramento. This is something we've talked about for probably 3 months too. Right. So that's why I was bringing it up because it's two really kind of nobody wants to do it right now situations.
11: Throw another hat into the mix. What if it's tread water again and bring Russell Westbrook
10: and
11: back?
10: And there's so there's maybe
11: the same thing.
10: There's three different things you could throw into there. I would just say, I get it. People are going to have the people they want to take in the draft. Right. That's the fun part of the draft. People want their guy to be drafted here. That's the beauty of the draft process. Mm-hmm. But I think we've gotten to the point where I don't want it to be a fact tomorrow when they draft this guy. And if it is indeed the guy you don't want, that we're all just down and out. Because it should be a time to like celebrate whoever comes here and to give that young man a freaking chance to become something, you know, because again, that's what Scott Perry's trying to do. He's trying to change things here. Mm-hmm. So that's all I'm saying is like, I know people are probably going to be mad if it's the guy they don't get.
11: Sure.
10: But just, you know, breathe, let it. I'm not going to be mad if Kingston comes here.
11: Listen,
10: he's not my guy, but I'm not going to be mad about it.
11: The question you have to ask yourself, like the player matters, but in reality, the player doesn't matter in this conversation. Do you trust Scott Perry or do you not?
10: Well, I have to at this point.
11: Right.
10: But if I don't, then what are we doing?
11: Exactly. So
10: what are we doing?
11: You're either like, and I'm not telling anybody how to fan. You feel however you want to feel. You are more than justified to not have trust and faith in this organization. I 100% understand that. I believe in what Scott Perry's doing. I've seen how Scott Perry has played this game before. I've seen how Scott Perry is playing the game now, which is why I'm already lining up to give him the credit if Akeff ends up being there at seven.
10: Mm-hmm.
11: It's not because, oh, he just fell because nobody wants him. No, Scott has played this game for months to ultimately land his guy. If that's what ends up happening, like, do you trust Scott Perry or do you not?
10: Mm.
11: And I mean, if you don't want to go off of their track record, because Scott, I think, is the most established general manager that the Sacramento Kings have had, period, in the Vivek Ranadive era. If you don't want to go off of that, that's fine. The last draft he did, while he didn't have a lottery pick, last draft he had a really, really, really good draft for the Kings. Really good. Nick Clifford's still a question mark. Maxime Reyneau was a home run for them in the second round.
10: Mm-hmm.
11: Like, do you trust him or do you not? Because if he likes Darius Akeff Jr., it's not, I know we're wounded by Vlade Divac and Luka's dad. Take that out of the equation, or Yorgos Papayannis. Take that out of the equation. That's a inexperienced general manager in Vlade Divac.
10: Yeah.
11: Scott Perry's been doing this for decades. Like, listen, he's had some misses too. Everybody has misses in the draft. Kevin Knox in in New York was a miss for sure for him. So there's no guarantee that he's going to do everything perfectly. Again, I just asked the question, do you trust Scott Perry or do you not? I do trust Scott Perry. So if he takes Kingston Flemings, especially if he takes Kingston over Darius Akuff Jr., that'll say a lot to me.
10: Yeah, I mean,
11: trust him or don't.
10: Exactly. And look, you and I've been very, very like to the fact when I arrived here that I do not tell people how to fan.
11: Sure.
10: Because I've been in a lot of markets. I know how that works in terms of fans going to be who they are in terms of how their organization has been run. And I totally get that. All I'm saying is give the young man a chance. You don't have to trust your GM right now. Give the young man, whoever they draft, a chance. Because he's going to be a part of your organization.
11: I don't think I'm personally not really worried about that because I know Kings fans.
10: But I'm...
11: I think people are going to react.
10: There is a lot of negativity right now.
11: But I think as soon as Darius Akuff Jr.
10: In a time we should be like excited.
11: If he came across and put on a Kings draft hat, I guarantee you, I think most people would, while they're going to be, I hope that was the right pick, or I don't know if that was the right pick, I would have done something different. I think Kings fans, as soon as they come here, are going to support him and look at them as like, you are our hope. We have to put our hope in you and Maxime Reyno and these young guys.
10: I just get it. It's a little bit of a weird time.
11: Yep. It's a lot because
10: there's a lot
11: on the line.
10: Trust being had.
11: A lot is on the line. Let's go to the phone lines. We'll start with TC. What up, TC?
12: Hey, man, excited. Kayla and Matt, what's going on?
10: What's up, TC?
12: Hey, man, just vibing. Listen, I got a couple things. So, first, the draft. To answer that question, if the one I want to go back on, I think it was the 2023 draft, right? When we did the weird stuff like traded. We have to pick it. We traded it to Dallas with our boy. What was my boy? I got his autograph too. Rashawn Holmes. No, that was stupid. I was like, Monty, why didn't you just draft somebody? That was a dumb move. Everybody wants to go back to the Luka one. Bro, listen, everybody seems to forget about we wanted a big man, and Bagley was kind of like a dude in Duke coming out. So everybody seems to forget about that.
11: Right.
12: So Kings fans, think about that. Scott Perry and BJ are going to work this draft. We're going to be excited after tomorrow. The show tomorrow, you guys show tomorrow, Kayla and Matt, we're going to be excited about how did the Kings get two first-round picks, and all three of the guys they picked, two first-round picks and second-round pick, they hit, and they're all studs. We're going to be excited tomorrow. Buckle up, guys. Get ready.
11: TC, I love the optimism. Nice, appreciate you making the call. Let's go to Tim. What up, Tim?
13: Yeah, hello. How are you guys doing today?
10: Good.
13: Hey, quick question for you two. You mentioned that we should have less playing time for our

0: The Kings were terrible with the veterans playing heavy minutes. But I get your point.
1: But there were injuries,
0: sure,
1: right?
0: Sure.
1: Just another thought I had is, you know, if we would have got Luka, I don't know how many fans out there can stand watching him play with his whiny and his ball hogging and all that. But I mean, Jesus, I think the bigger problem was when we didn't get Karl Malone and we got Joe Klein. You know, you go way, way back. We could have had Stockton after that. But I just personally wouldn't have been able to. I can't watch Luka play basketball. I can't look at the grin. I can't look at the whining. I can't look at any of it.
0: Tim, appreciate the call.
2: I love it.
0: I can relate. I can't stand watching Luka, but you best believe if the Kings had drafted him, I would have found a way to put up with it.
2: That's funny. Yeah, it's a hard one now, too, Tim, when it comes to, I understand your thought process behind, you know, you have to play your vets, too, because we all now know the draft lottery is going to make it funkier in terms of, like, winning games. We don't necessarily have that luxury of just being a bad team.
0: Yeah.
2: Because now it means something to be in the middle.
0: Right.
2: And to be a play-in
0: But that's
2: team.
0: What the Kings want.
2: Right.
0: They were doing it before. It was cool.
2: I think it's more so finding a happy medium with minutes, guys, more than it is like we're not saying just don't give these guys any minutes. It's finding a way to make it both work together.
0: Yeah. And that's a big part of the Zach LaVine conversation.
2: It is.
0: Because I have a hard time believing, again, we talk about the word threatened. I have a hard time believing that the Sacramento Kings would keep Zach LaVine around and then just go stay home, don't show up. I just don't believe that.
2: No, I don't.
0: Makes
2: either.
0: Any sense.
2: I don't see this organization doing that.
0: Yeah, it just doesn't make sense to me. Let's go back to the phones. Ashley calling in on the eve of the draft. What up, Ashley?
3: Hello. I just wanted to kind of touch on what you guys were talking about as far as Acuff and if he did throw on a jersey, kind of what Kings fans would feel about that. Personally, I think that I would be okay with it. He is my guy that kind of in our range that I'd want. But even if he wasn't, I'm on Matt's side. I would accept the pick, and I'd say, you know, I don't know how it's going to go, but I just got to be optimistic because I'm writing it off as soon as we make the pick. I mean, can I even really call myself a fan, you know?
0: I guess I hear what you're saying, Ashley. Appreciate the call. I wouldn't go as far as to say if you don't like the pick, you're not a fan. I think that's a little extreme.
2: That might grow on you.
0: It's your choice is, are you going to have hope and optimism for the future, or are you not right now? And that doesn't mean a lot of people might not like the pick, but they're still going to watch game one as soon as it comes on, or the California Classic. And maybe then Acuff or whoever starts to win them over and bring them back in. You don't owe blind loyalty and obligation to a fan or to an organization. If they have to win you back, I understand that completely right now. But others choose to whoever the Kings pick, and this is how I feel. Whoever the Kings pick, I'm tired of being negative about everything. I'm going to put my hope into that young man is going to be better than De'Aaron Fox, better than DeMarcus Cousins, the future of this Kings organization, and the foundational piece to 5 years from now when the Kings are the perennial playoff team. It's largely because of what happens tomorrow. That's what I'm hoping for.
2: Yeah.
0: That's all I can do.
2: That's all I care about. Like, in terms of if they got Kingston, or if they got somebody I didn't really even want, I'd at least give him a chance. I don't care about the organization in terms of what I think about them right now. I would just be like, hey, I'm going to support this guy because if not, he's going to be bad. I want him to be good.
0: Right.
2: I want this guy to contribute.
0: We'll take the break. I got my World Cup date coming for you next. But before that, Sal, I see you on hold. We'll get to Sal. The phone lines are open all day long. 916-339-1140. You can text in there as well. Jump in the YouTube comment section. Shout out to everybody that's over there. It's an exciting time. It's nerve-wracking. It's scary. But it's the draft, baby. It's almost here. And you're listening to Sactown Sports.
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1: Got to get to our World Cup date here in just a second, but our friend from CBS 13 here in Sacramento, Jake Gayden, is at the draft. And he just spoke with Darius Acuff Jr. Got the chance to ask Acuff a few questions, including stuff about Scott Perry, the Kings, and his workout with the Kings. Let's take a listen. Here's Darius Acuff Jr. with Jake Gayden.
2: Last week, 2 weeks ago, how was that workout, and how was that meeting with Scott Perry?
3: It was a great workout. Just meeting with them. It's a great staff, great team for sure.
2: And then, does that connection with your dad and Perry mean anything, do you think, heading into draft night?
3: No, like I said, I'm looking forward to any team I go to. I'm not just focused on one team for sure. So any team, I'm good with.
4: Darius, how would you describe just like those workouts in general, getting to meet one on one with the general managers of different teams? How would you describe that experience overall, meeting with multiple?
3: Yeah, it's great. It's great just learning from them. You know, they've been around the game for so long, so just being around those guys all day is definitely great.
5: If you could cue up one song when you get drafted.
1: All right, we'll cut out there. We don't care about his song when he's drafted.
6: I wanted to hear it. What was the song? What?
1: All right, fine. Play
6: what do you mean? Don't give me that eye roll.
1: Let's hear what song Darius Acuff Jr. wants to know when he's drafted.
3: I'd be an artist. Babyface Ray and 42 Doug. Somebody, I would say probably.
6: Yeah. Look at that. Larby.
1: Now I don't want the Kings to draft him.
6: Why?
7: Because you like Babyface?
1: No, I have no idea. Overreacting. Darius Acuff Jr. is playing it the way he's supposed to. I'm happy with whatever team drafts me. He's not going to go, yeah, I want to go to the Kings and screw everybody else. He's not going to say anything like that necessarily. So he very much, you can clearly hear him kind of dismiss the connection between Scott Perry and his dad. I know he's talked about that at different times on different podcasts over the course of this, especially with Draymond Green. He discussed it with Draymond. Not surprised by anything that Darius Acuff Jr. said there, but there is Acuff from his media availability with CBS 13's Jake Gayden, who's there at the draft.
6: What I've picked up from Acuff, because I think when we hear Kingston, and I know a lot of people have watched Kingston Fleming's interviews, and I know that Jake Gayden also got Kingston up in, I believe, New York, right?
1: Yes.
6: Right now. Kingston's a lot more, like, from the get-go, he's a little bit more charismatic.
1: Yeah, he's bubbly.
6: Okay? That's nothing bad, though, to say about Acuff, because I think Acuff is one of those, once you get Acuff where he's going, he's a very, I believe he's a very loyal, he's kind of like a Brunson personality. He's very loyal. Once you get to know him and you open him up a little and he gets to trust people, I think the more we're going to get eventually, if he does come here, more of that personality. But I think some people too have taken that maybe the wrong way of like, oh, he doesn't really say anything. Kind of part of the process for some of these guys too. They're just not going to say much because they've been coached to kind of do that throughout the draft.
1: Well, I mean, Acuff talked about his defensive preferences with Draymond Green and he got destroyed for it for some reason. So it's like, what do you want? You want these guys to be candid, and when they are, then you bash what they say. Which, by the way, this is a rabbit hole that I'm not necessarily going to go down, but I remember hearing the Drive guys, Whitey Gleason and Alan Stiles, talking about this. When that clip came out about Acuff talking about defensively, like he wants to guard his matchup, not guard other matchups, people interpreted it the way that I did, which is like he's competitive and he wants to go one-on-one with whatever guard is guarding him. Other people interpreted it as he's going to refuse to listen to a coach who tells him to defend the two or defend off ball or whatever. No matter what, like, I don't know why, and this is just in our world in general, why we prioritize someone's interpretation over someone's intention. Mm-hmm. What I mean by that is, whatever Darius Acuff Jr. meant by what he said carries more weight to me than how somebody who had, whether they had a preconceived bias or just was reacting to that, how they interpret what you say. If Kayla Anderson says something and she means something, but the way she articulates it, I interpret it a different way. My interpretation is not more correct than her intention. And I don't understand this. This happens a lot in media, as you know.
6: Yeah.
1: I do not understand why we play this game so much. And I'm using Darius Acuff Jr. as an example, but all these young men, and these are athletes in general. This happens to me as a media member. When these athletes say things and provide the transparency that we crave and we ask for and we demand, instead of saying the same cookie cutter things that we'll criticize, oh, it's boring anyway. When they say things, and we interpret it a certain way, we put more value into our interpretation than what they're actually saying.
6: That's a good point.
1: I don't get it. It doesn't make sense to me.
6: Yeah, and man, as it said, Acuff is definitely a Detroit kid. That's why I love that, like, toughness. I don't know. Like, everybody's raised different. Everybody is, you know, all these players are different in terms of their personalities. I think you just have to give them a chance to interpret that in their own way, like you said. I think that was very well said, though.
1: Sal, I see you on hold. We'll get to you in just a second. Let's really quickly go through our World Cup date, and then we can get back into...
6: Matt's got to get to his cup date, baby.
1: Hey, we just got to get through it, because if y'all didn't see...
6: There was a lot going on.
1: Team USA beat Australia 2-0 in Seattle on Friday. I'll give Kayla credit.
6: Yeah, she said
1: she thought that Seattle atmosphere would be better than what it was in LA. Well, I don't know how to compare the two necessarily, but I will say this. After a 2-0 victory, by the way, the second goal USA scored was after VAR. And the pop when the crowd learned that the goal was going to count and was not disallowed was awesome. Because initially it was not called a goal. It was called offsides. That pop was awesome. The entire crowd sang Country Roads by John Denver after the win, which was really, really cool. But check this out. This is the first time USA has won consecutive World Cup matches since 1930.
6: Okay, that's freaking crazy. Isn't and it? By the way, the most goals they've scored in this short amount of time in terms of games.
1: They are killing it. By the way, they have clinched a spot in the knockout round. And check this out, y'all. According to Yahoo Sports, USA's round of 32 game will be on July 1st. Santa Clara at Levi's Stadium.
6: Let's go.
1: Team USA coming to Levi's Stadium, according to Yahoo. So that's going to be really exciting. Good luck getting that ticket. Brazil, they bounced back. They were very impressive with their 3-0 shutout victory over Haiti. Netherlands dominated Sweden over the weekend 5-1. Germany locked up Group E with a 2-1 victory over Ivory Coast. Spain, we talked about Spain. Yep. They didn't score in their first game. How pissed off would they be? Well, sorry, Saudi Arabia. Spain demolished them 4-0.
6: I think I said there was going to be at least 4 goals.
1: Yeah, we knew it was coming.
6: Yeah.
1: By the way, shout out to Egypt fans. They stayed up till 4 o'clock in the morning over there in Egypt to watch Mo Salah score a goal as Egypt defeated New Zealand 3-1. Matches today, we have Argentina versus Austria going on right now at AT&T Stadium. Lionel Messi scored his 17th goal, which makes him the all-time leader for goals in the World Cup, period. He's the GOAT. Plus, in Philadelphia today, we have France versus Iraq. And Kayla, you're going to be locked into Norway versus Senegal at MetLife Stadium.
6: Let's go!
1: But by the way, have you heard? Everybody's complaining about the playing surface at MetLife Stadium. Yeah. And MetLife Stadium...
6: But I thought they had fixed this!
1: Well, they put different grass in, but they put it over concrete, and people are complaining about the grass.
6: Man.
1: Complaining about how the ball... or how the game plays, like how slow it is.
6: Holy crap.
1: Complaining about, like, it's rough on players' muscles because they're stepping essentially through grass onto concrete.
6: I bet especially these football players, because they are so particular in their what is it? It's not grass really. It's called
1: the pitch.
6: The pitch. Yeah. They're particular.
1: Very
6: particular.
1: By the way, MetLife Stadium is going to be where the final is played. So
6: maybe they need to bulldoze down. Just MetLife. And just
1: hire a new groundskeeper.
7: Let's do it.
6: Right?
7: Get rid of it.
6: There's always complaints about something.
7: No one likes it.
6: No.
1: There you go. That's your World Cup date. Now, let's get to Sal. Sal, we appreciate you holding on. Wants to talk on this NBA draft eve. What up, Sal?
8: What is going on, bull down does? We're all mixed up out here, aren't we? And I think there's a little bit of a systemic mix up in all of Sacramento and the Kings. I don't mean to be hard on the young lady. I like listening to you guys, but it's really a microscopic little excerpt of what Sacramento's going through. We're mixed up. We do things kind of mixed up out here. I don't know if it's the heat, the water, the river. I have no idea. I'm excited for the draft. I've been riding with the Kings since, 87, 88-ish? And it's been a long, arduous journey. I think there's a systemic issue with the Sacramento Kings. I think it starts from the top. Mm. I think we gave Fox away. Mm. We should have sat him on the, I believe that we should have sat him on the bench, let him have his surgery, just let him sit there and then trade him when we had to where the Kings would actually prosper, not to where he wants to go. And that brings me to my second point. I'm kind of impressed with Perry on how he got into the first round, how we got the big boy, the French kid.
1: Maxime Renault.
8: I think he shows a desire to learn. He shows a desire to lead, and he also shows the biggest thing is the desire to play defense and help side defense. We can get Acuff, which would be nice. I don't think he's better than Fox right now. He has his roof. The ceiling may be higher. I think we're not going to know until 2 to 3 years down the road, and it all comes down to the mentality and the mindset in which you approach the game. I mean, we use the same basketball, same shoes, and even the same plays. It has nothing to do with talent. Everybody's talented. It has nothing to do with information. It has to do with the way you approach the game.
1: Sal, I appreciate the call. A lot of stuff said there. I do understand what he's talking about when he thinks that there's a problem at the top. He's talking about ownership. I think there are a lot of people that do feel that way, that nothing's going to change until there's a change in ownership, which that's just, I mean, there's no reason to believe that's ever going to happen. I do believe, though, that Scott Perry is different. Scott Perry has been different. And a lot of people are just going to call this wishful thinking. A lot of people are just going to call this blind optimism. A lot of people are going to call this copium. That's totally fine. Like, if that's how you feel, again, that's how you feel. And if you're not going to believe it till you see it, large part of me does not blame you. Scott Perry is very, very different from any of the other general managers and front office members that the Sacramento Kings have had, period, since Jeff Petrie. He's completely different. And all indications, whether you want to believe them or not, all we can do is share with you the information that we have. And all indications that I've received and that others have received are that this is Scott Perry's team. Scott Perry is in complete control. Scott Perry is not being influenced by what the owner wants. Scott's going to do what he thinks is best. And Scott is also not just going to get here and settle for this is the way it's always been. So we're not a free agency destination, so I'm not going to go after free agents. So that Scott is different. He operates different. I'm choosing to have faith in that. Yeah. We'll see if it works.
6: One thing I'll say that I did agree at the end was I think that then you can feel comfortable and confident that because of all that stuff you just said about Scott Perry, he is probably, you can trust this, he's going to take a guy who comes in with that mentality of like what he just said. Mm-hmm. It's partly skill, but it is also partly what your mindset is.
1: Yep.
6: And that is a guy, I think, in both Kingston and in Acuff. In terms of what they could bring.
1: We got Pick a Side coming up next. Serena Williams competing as a single at Wimbledon. Plus, the crowd reaction at the end of the U.S. Open. Getting a lot of attention today. We'll talk about it. It's Matt and Kayla on Sacktown Sports.
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12: Before we get to Pick a Side, a little bit of breaking news out of the NBA from Shams Charania of ESPN. 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
12: Trae Young intends to sign a 4-year, approximately $212 million deal to stay with the Washington Wizards. With a player option in year 4, the four-time NBA All-Star declined his $49 million player option for a long-term commitment ahead of free agency. See, y'all, that's why he declined his
16: option. Well, there's all these people going, well, where's he going now?
12: No, it's because he knew a new deal was coming. And there's not a new deal coming for Zach LaVine from the Sacramento Kings. So, different circumstance, but wow. Well, the Wizards just gave Trae Young the bag. We'll see how he works out there with whoever they select with the number one overall pick. Anthony Davis is still there. We'll see.
16: I mean, will he be? Probably not. Where in the world is Anthony Davis?
12: Where will he end up, more like? I don't think he's playing for Washington. But who knows? Stranger things have happened. It's time for Pick a Side. We got our guy Anthony with us today in for Kyle. What up, Anthony?
17: How's it going?
12: You ready?
17: I am ready. Serena Williams will compete in Wimbledon as a wild card in the singles event. Will she make it to the finals?
12: No, she won't.
16: No optimism there, Matt. No optimism for this.
12: She's been out the game.
16: The young
12: woman. She's going
16: woman.
12: Against the world's best. No, she's not going to. If she did, it would be amazing, and I'm rooting for it.
16: Would that be, like, the best story of all time?
12: Ugh, I don't know. It'd be up there.
16: I think it'd be up there.
12: Definitely be up there. I'm rooting for her, though. That would be insane.
17: It'd
12: I would
17: be really
12: love
17: impressive.
12: That. It would be.
17: I don't think she's going
12: to
17: do it
12: either. Here's what I hope. I just hope she doesn't get, like, bounced immediately. Like, she just doesn't get her butt kicked.
16: What do you... But let me back up a minute.
12: Yeah, back up.
16: Let me say this. In the mind of what an athlete thinks,
12: yeah,
16: there ain't no way she's going into this thing thinking, I'm just doing it to be like, hey, I'm...
12: Oh,
16: I'm
12: of course not.
16: Like, she's literally thinking...
12: I'm kicking ass.
16: I'm doing this. Like, I'm going to get to the championship.
12: Of course.
16: And, you know that's what she's thinking.
12: Of course.
16: So I never, ever want to say there's no way in hell that she couldn't make it.
12: Well, that's
16: but
12: true.
16: I think at this point of her career, unless she's been doing some crazy things behind the scenes that we don't know about in terms of what she is and right. maybe aging backwards, which, by the way, there's plenty of stuff out there. I don't see her getting to that point. Now, can she win a couple?
12: Sure.
16: I think so.
12: Yeah, she's 44 years old, but she did GOAT for a reason.
16: Yeah.
12: So we'll see.
16: I will be watching, and you guys know me if you listen to the show. I'm not the biggest tennis fan.
12: Not me.
16: I will be watching this.
12: Oh, yes. I will be paying close attention to what Serena Williams does. I hope she gets some wins. I don't want to see her get bounced really quickly in it. Like, you never want to see your heroes and the GOATs come back and try one more time and then just like, oh.
16: Right.
12: We just want to avoid that letdown. But the fact that she's competing and she's Serena freaking Williams, I'm in. I'm very excited about it.
16: Are you?
17: I mean, I'm not the biggest, like, tennis fan, but yeah. I think it's cool that she's coming back. Like, she's well out of, like, the age range of being in her prime.
16: Yeah.
17: So I'm excited to see what she can do, especially with her reputation.
16: Mm-hmm.
17: And I'm sure, like you said, she's not coming back if she didn't think that she could win it.
16: No. Wish I had that mindset.
17: Wyndham Clark wins the U.S. Open, but receives a lot of boos.
16: Mm-hmm.
17: Was this a bad look for the U.S. fans?
16: Yeah, let me chime in on this. I know there are a lot of villains in every sport.
12: Uh-huh.
16: Golf, it's weird. Golf's such an individual sport. I think it's easier to find villains in golf. I think for a long time, Bryson DeChambeau was a villain. And then a lot of people started to like him. Even Rory McIlroy. In a way, can be a
12: He's
16: villain.
12: He's definitely a villain
16: to some, right?
12: Oh my God, he is.
16: I mean, I don't like Dustin Johnson. Like, there's always reasons for why fans don't like certain golfers because they are more individuals. However, this is the U.S. Open. It's a very tough tournament to win, first and foremost, because of the links course. But Wyndham Clark, I know he kind of shows sometimes that like feistiness on the course, and he kind of is brash sometimes.
12: Uh-huh.
16: But to get booed when you win a championship, look, I don't even think I would do that to somebody I didn't like. Like, that's a big deal, especially the U.S. Open. It was Father's Day. I think it actually is a bad look for the gallery and for the, you know, people that were out there.
12: So tradition around golf and golf etiquette is drastically changing right now because
16: yeah.
12: the game is becoming much more mainstream. And whether it's like bro golf culture, which Bryson DeChambeau definitely ushered in, COVID-19 opened up golf to a lot of people, myself included. Now I don't go out there slamming beers and blasting music with my bros, but I know a lot of people like to do that, and that's totally fine.
16: Right.
12: I'm like you. I don't think I would ever do that mm-hmm. after winning a freaking U.S.
16: yeah,
12: Open.
16: Yeah, just winning, he just won it.
12: Like that's I would not do that. I don't have any issue though with anybody who does. That's just me personally.
16: Hmm.
12: Like
16: I don't know.
12: I think fans if
16: I don't like
12: if
16: it.
12: You're getting a reaction,
16: especially people, if it's the U.S.
12: Why? Who cares?
16: Because.
12: It's like the Ryder Cup. Like people talk ish during the Ryder Cup. Like it's to me. If you're getting a reaction...
16: But a Ryder Cup is a country against another.
12: Right.
16: This is like the U.S. It's like, that's a U.S. guy who won it.
12: Uh-huh.
16: Which is even cooler because it wasn't, you know...
12: I think it would look worse for them to boo, like... If Rory had won it and they booed Rory for not being American versus booing an American for winning...
16: That. But that's where, like, I think some of the feistiness can come into, like...
12: Well, sure.
16: Oh, you're not, you know, you're not our guy.
12: But, I mean, I think people are reacting to him because of who he is as a golfer and who he is as an athlete. which I think is good for the sport. It makes it polarizing. It makes it interesting. So I kind of like it. I think it adds an element to things. It adds kind of a fire. Now, if people were saying things that were abusive or crossing a line, which like Rory will go back and forth with fans for booing him and things of that nature. But Rory will straight get guys kicked out who say bad. There's a video that's a viral video of someone dropping a slur about Rory and what he was dressing, and Rory singled him out and gets him kicked out. Like, there's a difference between that and booing a guy for winning an event when the guy's not the most popular or not the most liked. So I don't have issues with booing in general. I wouldn't do it because that's a massive accomplishment. I don't think it's a bad look on USA fans, though, in my opinion.
16: Yeah, I don't know. It doesn't happen a lot, so it just doesn't look good.
12: It's definitely different. It was noticeable.
16: Yeah.
17: Why is he so disliked?
16: It's not really a thing. I mean, he's kind of like he's vocal. Fiery. He's vocal. But who cares? Like, Jordan Spieth. I've covered Jordan Spieth a big chunk of his career. Jordan Spieth says so much out there when he's golfing. He's fiery too.
12: Sure.
16: In his own way. But people didn't do that to him. I think people just want a villain so badly.
12: Wyndham, didn't he have an incident where he like destroyed a locker or something?
16: Yeah,
12: like that?
17: Happens all the time in other sports, honestly. That doesn't bother me.
16: It
12: doesn't bother me either.
16: Like Wyndham Clark, so maybe I'm being like the protective mom here. I actually like him. And he's kind of had a crazy like background in terms of what he, you know, how he arrived here and everything in terms of his stardom. But
12: as long as things weren't abusive, I'm good with it. And it didn't seem like Wyndham had an issue with it unless I missed something.
16: I just think like when you do something like that and it's that big of an accomplishment and it's on Father's Day. I know his dad flew in last minute, took
12: that
16: a red eye.
12: Love that.
16: I mean, celebrate that. You guys are spending your money to go watch all of this. Like, I know it's your right to do what you want, but you could have booed anywhere else along the tournament. But when it's all said and done, he won it. That's all I'm saying.
12: That man is counting the check. I don't think, or counting every decimal point on that check. I think he's doing just fine. Good for Wyndham Clark. It was a really cool story.
16: Don't boo him.
12: Really cool story that his dad flew into. Love that. Coming up next, it's lunch break time. I know some people, he's still here. Logical Raptors fanatic is still here. Some people had issue with at the beginning of the show, we were talking about Zach LaVine and how Scott Perry handles the Zach LaVine situation. People had issue with the word threatened. Let's go into detail about what that means and what is a threat that Scott Perry could tell Zach about what things would be like here if he stays versus what is like reality and truth. And also, what does the best of both worlds look like? We'll talk about that in regards to Zach LaVine and how the different draft picks, whether it's Acuff or Flemings or whoever, could impact how the Kings use Zach LaVine. That's all coming up next during our lunch break here on Sactown Sports.
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12: Lionel Messi's the freaking GOAT, man. God, he's good. Just scored another goal. That's now 18 goals in the World Cup, which, by the way, makes him number one in the world, like, period. Men, women, period. No one has scored more World Cup goals on this planet than Lionel Messi. Argentina is about to win 2-0 over Austria. He's insane. What a privilege we get to watch him. If this is it, well, he's going out with a bang, let me tell you. We still got so much more World Cup to go. Welcome into the lunch break. Now is your chance to get involved. Phone lines have been open all day long. And shout out to everybody who's called in to be a part of the show. It's the eve of the NBA draft, but also over the weekend, we got a little update-ish kind of report about Zach LaVine.
16: Mm-hmm.
12: And if the Detroit Pistons could potentially be in the mix for landing Zach LaVine. Now, LaVine's name was brought up amidst a plethora of others. The number one, sounds like, target or name connected to the Detroit Pistons right now is Tyler Hero.
16: Yep.
12: And in theory, the Pistons would be the third team in a three-year Giannis Antetokounmpo trade. Which, by the way, y'all, we're sitting and just waiting. Turn on your notifications for Sean.
16: I know. I'm like, is it going to happen? He's on right now.
12: At any point.
16: I'm like, it's going to happen at any point, I feel like. Okay. Or tomorrow, like really early, or tonight really late.
12: Could happen. Know. It sounds like the Celtics are the leaders in the clubhouse.
16: Yeah,
12: I think Celtics are the ones to get this across the board. Yep. And what I imagine the holdup might be is what they do with Jaylen Brown in terms of the net, or the Bucks, excuse me, and how they reroute Jaylen Brown. To me, that's probably what's holding this up.
16: Yeah.
12: I think the offer from the Heat has been known for a long time. Mm-hmm. And it sounds like Pat Riley is not going to sweeten the deal by just including absolutely everything. So,
16: oh, are you seeing this? So now it's not expected to include a third team. Did you see that? That's the latest from Shams.
12: Mm.
16: So, because we did say earlier we thought it might include a third team.
12: Right.
16: But it doesn't look like it will.
12: Well, that was the conversation, again, involving like Tyler Hero to the Detroit Pistons.
16: Yeah.
12: Kobe White was also brought up as a potential target for the Detroit Pistons. And then Zach LaVine's name was thrown in there by Jake Fisher and Mark Stein. And so we talked about this in the first segment. To recap it really quick, both of us are skeptical that this could get across the finish line in either scenario of the Kings outright trading his $49 million contract, assuming he picks up that option, which the deadline is a week from today, or 7 days, I think, 7-8 days from today. Or if the Kings were to, or if he were to decline his option, become a free agent, and then sign outright with the Pistons. both of us are a little skeptical that he's going to end up in Detroit before the season starts.
16: Yeah, I think that that's just something, again, was there some interest? Definitely, probably, else that wouldn't be just out there randomly. That doesn't mean it's going to happen
12: right
16: tomorrow. Mm-hmm. And could it happen down the road? Absolutely. I think we all know that the Pistons are looking to improve their scoring and to have some more secondary scoring, especially considering, like, I think they wasted a little bit of the postseason and they didn't get the production out of Durin. Like, they're probably going to look to tweak things because they are going to probably give Durin a contract extension.
12: Yeah.
16: So, but now how can we help this situation if we want to be contenders next year? Mm-hmm. So there's always a possibility,
12: of course,
16: that Zach could be a guy.
12: Yeah.
16: But it's got to work out and make sense for them, too.
12: I think the Pistons make a lot of sense for a team to monitor to potentially acquire Zach LaVine at the trade deadline.
16: Yeah.
12: Not necessarily right now.
16: Yeah.
12: That's just my gut feeling on the situation, my read on the situation. So over the weekend, after this news broke, or this report was out there, I did an episode of the Matt George podcast with Kuka Hill, my friend from the Detroit Pistons. And we talked about what this deal could look like, what he would expect, why the Pistons would have interest. And then the conversation took a turn that I was not expecting into kind of a conversation about what the Kings should do and how the Kings should handle LaVine currently, especially with his player option that Sam Amick says he's going to pick up, and why wouldn't he pick up, right? It's $49 million. Yeah. He's never going to get that again. And Kuka Hill essentially said on the podcast, like, I think Scott Perry should essentially, like, threaten him. And threaten is a very pointed word. Nobody is saying anything to, like, let's have a basketball conversation here. It doesn't have to go beyond basketball. A threat in basketball terms is you can pick up that $49 million. Mm-hmm. You're not going to play here.
16: Yeah.
12: Because we're going in a different direction. So you can count your money and you can either stay home or sit on the bench and watch and support your teammates. But that will have an impact on your market value next year because we're not obligated to play you. We're going to do what's best for our organization, and you're not going to take minutes away from the young guys who are developing. That's what Ku meant or presented by using the word threat. And you and I have discussed this before. We've discussed, like, how much can Scott push and tell Zach how it's going to be versus how much, if Zach were to pick up his option, should the Sacramento Kings utilize the talents that he has to, especially now, win basketball games because they're not incentivized to lose basketball games. It's a balance that Scott Perry is going to have to figure out, but we both believe and know Scott Perry to be a straight shooter who's going to let LaVine and his camp know, if you stay here, this is what it's going to be. I don't know what that conversation sounds like, but I think it's going
16: to
12: happen.
16: Well, and there's two extremes to this too, Matt. Could we talk about Scott Perry just being honest with players? This goes back to other veteran players that have said this last year about Perry and how they appreciate that. I think it would be going way too far, and it wouldn't be probably honest if you were to say, yeah, Zach, you opt in, you're not playing.
12: Yeah.
16: Like, go home. I think that is not truthful. There's no way. I do not think Scott Perry operates like that. I really don't.
12: I think that's a bad battle to pick.
16: I think so too. And I don't think that that is being truthful at all in terms of what they would do. Now, is it truthful that they could sit down together and Scott Perry could be like, look, there is a good chance, Zach's camp, that your minutes will be decreased, maybe not to the level of you're not playing, but that I'm going to have to, there's going to be some flexibility in there with these young guys and seeing what they have next year. Now, you'll still be playing, but there could be times that you're not going to like what you're going to see.
12: Yeah.
16: And I just want you to be aware of that. Mm-hmm. Now, is that going to push Zach out to opt out? No, probably not. But at least it prevents you from anything that happens during the season with Zach being unhappy or whatever. Like, we spoke to you. We told you what it was going to happen.
12: Right.
16: Now, if Zach is smart in terms of where he wants to go next and what he wants his career to continue to be. And again, I can't get inside Zach's head. I don't know what he's thinking.
12: None of us do.
16: But I would think he wants to continue his career and win somewhere.
12: Yeah.
16: It would be smart for Zach to do whatever he can here when he gets the opportunity to increase his stock and his value. Mm-hmm. So it kind of goes both ways.
12: Something I want to specify and clarify here, because things can be easily clipped out of context and it's happened before. Typically, when you hear the instance of a general manager or a coach telling a player, hey, just go home. Mm-hmm. It's either one, they're recovering from an injury, like what Domantas Sabonis did, right?
16: Yeah.
12: Sabonis was away from the team for a vast majority of the second half of the season, recovering from his partially torn meniscus. Mm-hmm. There's nothing more to it than that. The other part is if they're potentially toxic or an issue.
16: Yeah.
12: You know, I want to make this abundantly clear to everybody. There is no evidence, there is no reason to believe, there has not been any indication that Zach LaVine in any sort of way is a negative or toxic part of the Sacramento Kings. There has been one incident between Zach and a fan that in general, while it's not a great look, and I've talked to the fan, I did an interview with the fan. While it's not a great look, it has nothing to do with that locker room. Mm-hmm. It has nothing to do with basketball situations, as far as any of us can tell. It's just like when Scott Perry was hired and everybody found those clips of Scott Perry talking about questioning whether or not Zach LaVine is a winning basketball player. That just because there might be that awkward conversation that had to happen between those two, which that conversation has happened, that doesn't mean there's toxicity there or anything like that. So I want to make sure it's perfectly clear. We're talking about, from a basketball standpoint, we're talking about Zach LaVine getting in the way potentially of the development of younger players, which is the priority of the Sacramento Kings from this point on. We're not talking about sending Zach LaVine home because he's an issue. We saw repeatedly over the course of the remainder of the end of last season that LaVine was right there next to Russ and DeMar, cheering these guys on, coaching these guys up. A lot of people want to make things out to be more emotional and more anger-driven than they have to be. What Scott Perry is, I think, has to do here is have an honest conversation with a player who's trying to increase their value or do what they can for their value on a contract year versus what's best for the development of my organization. This is a basketball conversation. This is not dealing with a toxic player. That's not what we're talking about here.
16: Exactly. And what's funny, too, is, by the way, I know a lot of you had seen this over the weekend. Zach LaVine was in his hometown of Seattle at the World Cup. Cool to be able to take that in, man. I mean, there were a lot of people there. Too bad the expansion draft ain't happening now, because I know for a fact that would be a situation that would be in play with the Sonics coming back, for sure. No, but in all seriousness, I know, and I'll say this too. I've been one of the people that have been, you know, not hard on Zach, but I have been particular in terms of, I just don't think the fit works here. And obviously it's not going to work here for the future. Mm-hmm. But like I do with most players I cover, I always want them to find success somewhere else. Mm-hmm. Has it happened yet for him? Not to probably the place where he wants it to,
12: right,
16: in terms of like the consistency and the winning long term. But eventually maybe it could, but it's just, it's not here.
12: Yeah.
16: And so now I think we're just waiting to see what happens, but we have to have conversations about it. Because it affects this current roster and how it's built.
12: Nobody wants
16: and
12: to
16: what's
12: waste,
16: on the court.
12: And nobody wants to waste their time. Well, Zach doesn't want to waste a year of his career, no matter how much he's being paid.
16: Right.
12: And the Kings don't want to waste an opportunity to develop talent because they have to play Zach LaVine a lot of minutes. There's a balance we need to strike here.
16: Again, I say this, and I'm not saying like he gets a pass in terms of Scott Perry, but dude, this is like a difficult situation. I mean, he has a lot of, it's not moving one rock. It's like moving three, four rocks to get to at least the start of what you want to try to do.
12: He's playing Jenga.
16: It's crazy. it's crazy. So.
12: Dwayne, I guess, feels passionately about this. Dwayne, I don't know. I'm not trying to say, are you a Zach LaVine fan? I don't actually know. Dwayne in our YouTube comment section, he's a very consistent member and we appreciate it. He says, what would Doug want to do? Play young guys, sit the vets, lose a ton of games for the future. Coaches and players will go for that. Get real. Dwayne, we just watched the end of last season where the Kings played those young guys a lot and they won games that people were yelling at them for winning. Zach LaVine, I think a large portion of this is unfair. But the reality is Zach LaVine is a career loser. Like, this is why Scott Perry was questioning whether or not he can be a winning basketball player. Now, Zach has done very well for himself because what he does well is at a premium in the NBA. So he can score the rock. And we watched the Sacramento Kings last year be the worst shooting team in the NBA. So there's on paper, there's a lot of reasons why Zach LaVine would bring things to the table that I think the Sacramento Kings could use. But I think Zach is going to want to play 35 minutes a night and take 20 shots a game. That does nothing for the Kings. It does nothing. So it doesn't have to be a black or white issue of either he plays 35 minutes and gets all the shots or doesn't play, period. You're trying to find the middle. Mm-hmm. But what's most important for the Sacramento Kings right now is, one, winning enough games to avoid the relegation zone, which I think Zach LaVine helps with, just like Domantas Sabonis is going to help with that.
16: Yeah.
12: But number two, doing so where you're continuing to build on the momentum of the young players that you prioritize their development at the end of last season. Why would you stop yourself from your own path? It doesn't make sense. And these veterans potentially pose an issue of taking play time away from the young guys who you want to play right now. That's what we're talking about here.
16: Yeah, it's taking the best steps to continue to build moving forward, using that momentum, like you said. And also knowing, like, yes, he is here. Yes, we're not going to just sit him on the bench, but we have to be, like, smart about if he plays and he's not doing what he needs to do consistently, or he starts the season with, how many games did he average? He was averaging 30 points, right? And
12: yeah.
16: I know before his injury, too, guys, he dipped. Mm-hmm. Before the injury, he dipped, mm-hmm. and he became not even close to that. Mm-hmm. So there's been inconsistency. So at some point, you can't just have that continue to happen.
12: Yeah.
16: Like, I'm sure if he is on this roster next year, they're going to let him play and see what happens.
12: You could argue they're going to need what he brings.
16: Right. But if that dips again, you might have to be like, hey, can't keep giving you those minutes. Right. I don't know. It's a hard balance to figure out. But eventually, in a year, we won't have to have this conversation.
12: Here's how I think the conversation is going to go, and it might have already gone this way. I don't believe, like what Koo said, or what he would do, I don't believe that's the right route to go. Going to war with essentially Clutch Sports and saying, we're going to have your client ride the pine and count his money, which will hurt his value going forward. I don't think that does anybody favors. The Kings, now this was not Scott Perry, but the Kings famously pissed off Dante DiVincenzo in his camp when they traded for DiVincenzo and then did not start him towards the end of the year when they could have started him because they wanted to lower his value.
16: Right.
12: And ended up pissing people off and DiVincenzo was traded away. Like, this matters. So I don't think that's the right war to go through with Scott Perry with Clutch Sports. So I don't subscribe to that thinking at all. What I think has happened is Scott and Rich Paul or Clutch Sports and Zach have all gotten in a room together and talked about, hey, get your money if that's what you want to do. But you're going to come back here. This is where we're going as an organization. You might be capped at 25 minutes a night, my guy. And you believe you should be getting the ball more. You should be shooting the ball more. You said so after your, 40-point game or whatever it was in Miami. Hey, that ain't going to happen here, man. We got to focus on where we're going as an organization. That's how I think the conversation is going. And it's probably going to ultimately result in Zach going, well, I'm taking the money and we'll figure it out. Like, that makes sense to me. That's a partnership. That's working together. I don't believe Scott Perry is going to alienate Zach LaVine or anybody in any kind of way.
16: And I get, you know, what some fans are saying about if you do indeed draft Acuff here. And you do have Zach out there with Acuff. There is thought that what are we doing in terms of defense?
12: That matters.
16: That's a really valid point.
12: Absolutely.
16: And something that they are going to have to address somehow.
12: If the Kings were to draft Kingston Flemings, I'd say start the two of them and you could play the two of them 30 minutes a night. If you draft Darius Acuff Jr., which I think is what the Kings are trying to do, either you go, screw it, we're just going to score a boatload of points and try defensively, or, well, if we're choosing who gets less minutes, it's not going to be our rookie that we just drafted. Mm-hmm. It's going to be Zach. And maybe the start of the season, it's the rookie until he gets his feet underneath him. By game 35, Acuff should be playing 35 and Zach should be playing 25, not the other way around. Mm-hmm. That matters because you don't want to be a complete joke defensively on the perimeter because, to Kimberly's point, you're still trying to win basketball games to avoid the relegation zone, which is why I think Zach's shooting is needed. Hopefully Keegan Murray's shooting and DeAndre Hunter's shooting is good. If you draft Acuff or Flemings, you want them to shoot the basketball well. And Domantas Sabonis coming back. I expect Sabonis to play 30 minutes a night because the Kings will need him to win basketball games. And they have to figure out how they're going to run their two center lineup so that Max and Dylan Cardwell don't get lost in the shuffle. So it's not just a Zach LaVine thing. It's a Domantas Sabonis thing. But their value is very different, which is why the conversation is very different. It's a mess. And Doug Christie and Scott Perry have to figure it out.
16: Yeah, it is a lot. And I think once we see this draft pick tomorrow, we can start then having that conversation more.
12: Put the pieces together.
16: What truly can be fixed with that.
12: Doug calling in to join the conversation on the eve of the NBA draft. What up, Doug?
0: Good afternoon. I just got a couple points to make. I don't know how this works, but could you, and I hate adversarial situations and stuff, but it seems that the Kings, you know, we don't need Zach LaVine. So can you come back and say, hey, we'll buy you out for a lesser amount, and then if you decide not to, then we're going to institute your minutes per game and that kind of thing. That's one. The second point is I wish we could get more guys that we can find that can play better defense that we play now, because if you're trying to do the outscore them, and if you have a bad shooting night as a team, you're not going to win a lot of games.
12: Right.
16: Yeah.
0: Have a great afternoon. Thank you.
12: Doug, appreciate the call.
16: For sure.
12: He's right about the second part. That was kind of Mike Brown's point is, listen, even if we score a lot of points, we got to be able to play defense.

0: Kings are in a very different situation than they are right now. I don't think the Kings are going to win a lot of games, period, no matter who they draft.
1: Exactly.
0: But I also do think the Kings are looking at the roster that they currently have and are believing that compared to where Scott Perry started, with DeAndre Hunter and Keegan Murray, knock on wood, Keegan stays healthy, they're better defensively. With DeAndre Hunter, with Dylan Cardwell, mm-hmm. they have a rim protector. Maxime Reyneau, I think they're hoping to develop more as a rim protector and as a defender. So I think they feel, whether it's Devin Carter still on the team, Neat Clifford, I think the Kings feel like they have more defensive prospects than they have before.
1: Yeah.
0: But it's going to take them time to be good. I'm not expecting the Kings suddenly to be a good defensive team. Certainly not good enough to right away mask the defensive issues of LaVine or Acuff or Sabonis. Mm-hmm. Like, their best players still don't really contribute a lot on the defensive end. That's a problem.
1: Yeah.
0: They're not good enough to overcome that yet.
1: No, and I know the concern, and maybe that is why I think there is more so hesitancy with Acuff, because I think the defense, especially just last year, like, was not there. Mm-hmm. And you're thinking, okay, well, how else is this going to be fixed? Right? Like, how is this going to be fixed? We need to fix it.
0: Right.
1: It is going to take some time to get in the right players, for sure. But you cannot then just totally ignore a talent like that, mm-hmm. and think that, like, just because you're bringing in Kingston, that the defense is fixed all sure. of a sudden, because it's not.
0: Right.
1: Right?
0: Right.
1: He's a better defender probably, but...
0: Yeah, there's not one guy that can draft to fix everything.
1: Exactly.
0: Not even close.
1: I wish.
0: Not even close.
1: Be nice.
0: Here's why I don't subscribe to the idea. It's very possible that the Kings could buy out Zach LaVine. Mm-hmm. I don't subscribe to this for two reasons. Number one, like we've illustrated, I think Zach LaVine can help this team do enough to win more games versus, like, if you were to take Zach LaVine and DeMontis Sabonis off this roster and just play all the young guys, I think they're the worst team in the NBA. Mm-hmm. I genuinely yeah. do. I think they're the worst team in the NBA. Would you add a Zach LaVine who shoots efficiently and DeMontis Sabonis being DeMontis Sabonis? DeMar DeRozan is a big question mark. I just don't expect DeMar still to be here because I think the Kings will buy him out, but I have no idea. I have genuinely no idea. Those veterans make the Kings a better team. And now with this new draft lottery change, they need to win a certain amount of basketball. Like, they need to win a little bit. So those guys help accomplish yep. that goal. So it makes more sense now to keep them than it did a year ago.
1: Mm-hmm.
0: So I fall on that side of things. So that's why, one, a buyout of Zach LaVine doesn't make a ton of sense to me. The other thing is, Zach is an expiring big money contract at the trade deadline is potentially, not guaranteed, but potentially very valuable. Because there might be yeah. a team like the Detroit Pistons who need a scorer and are willing to take a expensive rental mm-hmm. and pay him for 3-4 months mm-hmm. to help score. And then they can negotiate a future deal in the future if they want to.
1: Yeah.
0: And a lot of people go, well, wouldn't the Kings have to take back contracts in that deal? They wouldn't want that unless they took back a multi-year contract for a young player or a player that fit their model, or they took back a contract that they didn't necessarily want, but it had a pick attached to it.
1: Mm.
0: Like, cutting LaVine and moving on from LaVine now might save Vivek Ranadive money because he doesn't have to pay a luxury tax bill. But how much... If the Kings opened up all that money right now, do we really think they're going to do a lot with it right now?
1: No.
0: I don't. They're not going to suddenly become a free agency destination.
1: No, they got to work for that.
0: Right. It's going to take time. That's 2027. Yeah. So I just don't subscribe to, I think waving Zach LaVine is a waste. And yeah, I don't think the Kings should do it. Zach's too good of a player, even if I don't think Zach fits here at all. And I don't think Zach wants to be here. It's still better to have him than to just let him go for no reason and kick him out the door. Because like we talked about, Zach is not a toxic player.
1: Mm-hmm.
0: Zach is not hurting the Kings by being here, in my opinion. There's been no sign to show that.
1: If he was, there'd probably be a lot more leakage in what was going on last year.
0: Yes. A lot more hostility.
1: Seriously.
0: A lot more hostility than what there was. Antonio, I see you on hold. We will get you when we come back. We're also going to be speaking with Connor Sutton from Sacramento Republic FC. Not only the Republic still playing during World Cup time, they're putting out some pretty awesome World Cup watch parties and doing some awesome things in the community. We'll talk with Connor Sutton from the Republic about that next. And then it's Kayla's 2-Minute Drill. Some stories around the football world to get to as well. It's Matt and Kayla on Sacktown Sports.
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16: The defensive list of 49ers greats is very impressive. Patrick Willis is one of the all-time greats, and so is Fred Warner. San Francisco 49ers linebacker Fred Warner surpassed Hall of Famer Patrick Willis for the most forced fumbles in franchise history since that stat became official in 1994. He recorded his 17th career forced fumble in week 4 of the 2025 season, and with Warner signed through the 29 season, you can expect Fred to create some distance on his competition.
0: Faithful flashbacks on Sactown Sports 1140. Matt and Kayla on Sactown Sports 1140.
17: Going to be speaking with Connor Sutton from the Sacramento Republic FC here very shortly. In addition to the USL Championship season still going on, they got some really cool things happening in the community involving the World Cup. So we got that coming for you in just a second. Antonio, nice enough to hang during the break. Antonio, welcome into the show. How are you?
18: I'm doing well. How are you?
17: Doing good, my friend. Happy almost NBA draft.
18: I'm so excited. But I wanted to ask you if
8: if we acquire Zach LaVine, do you think he is the best mentor and fit for Darius Aycliffe or Kingston Fleming? And if you don't think so, who would you prefer as a mentor between, you know, any veteran that you would think? Because I was thinking CP3, but that's just my opinion.
17: Hmm.
9: So wait, acquire Zach LaVine?
17: As in, like, keep him around.
9: No.
17: Antonio, thanks for the call.
9: No, not Zach LaVine.
17: Yeah, I don't think...
9: I would say Russell Westbrook.
17: So every player, every rookie has their vet. But that doesn't mean that their vet is the only one that pours into them. Like, if Zach LaVine's here, Zach LaVine's going to help impart, mentor whichever rookie. Domantas Sabonis, mentor whichever rookie. So I think what Antonio's asking is, like, who would we look at as Aycliffe or Kingston Fleming's vet here in Sacramento? I know we've talked about bringing Russell Westbrook back for something like that. I don't know if that's going to happen or financially how the Kings could make that happen. CP3 is interesting, but isn't he retiring? I think Chris Paul is going to retire, I wouldn't necessarily expect that to happen. Who would it be on this team to mentor him? That's a great question. If DeMar DeRozan is still around, DeMar is always a fantastic option, but DeMar's not going to... I would be shocked. If DeMar's still here, I don't think he's going to be here by the end of the season.
9: But they need something at point guard in terms of, like, depth. So
17: sure.
9: There's going to have to be,
17: I think Malik someone. Monk is a capable mentor.
9: Yeah, that's a good point.
17: And Malik, I expect, is still going to be here. I think Malik, as of right now...
9: I like Malik.
17: Malik Monk, to me, is the backup point guard of the Kings.
9: Yeah.
17: That's what Malik should be.
9: And I think he could be a good mentor to Aycliffe.
17: Yeah. Oh, I mean, he's very well liked in that locker room, very well respected.
9: He's honest.
17: He is honest.
9: He's straightforward.
17: He's
9: I love that.
17: That's for sure. So I guess Malik would be a good answer. I don't know.
9: The only reason I said no real quick to LaVine is two things, twofold on this. I don't see him as a mentor necessarily, at least from what I've seen.
17: Uh-huh.
9: Now, behind the scenes, maybe I'm not hearing it that he could be. But the biggest reason is he's moving on eventually.
17: Yeah.
9: So it's not really his job either to mentor so-called guy that's coming in and going to be the future of the franchise.
17: Yeah. I don't think Zach would be a bad mentor by any means. I think Zach's got a lot on his plate already for his future. But I think all these guys, Zach included, will be involved in teaching the rookie how to play NBA basketball. They're teammates still. It's not just, I only listen to one guy and everybody else does not.
9: They all talk in the locker room. They all talk at practice. Yeah.
17: Joining us right now, a good friend of mine from the Sacramento Republic FC. There isn't a job that man doesn't do over there. Hell, he probably could be a striker or a goalkeeper if you needed him to. Connor Sutton back with us here on Matt and Kayla. Connor, how are you, my friend? And how are those Republic doing? I see them sitting in eighth in the USL Championship standings so far. Coming off of a loss, though, to New Mexico United, but that's okay. It's bounce back season. Connor, it's good to talk to you.
10: Hey, guys, how's it going? Definitely won't be a striker. You won't catch me on the pitch in any way, shape, or form. But I do like to see and watch and talk about it. So that works. That works out for everybody.
17: Well, as much as the great stuff that's happening on the pitch for the Republic, one of the best things about the Republic FC is how ingrained they are into the community here in Sacramento and how the Republic likes to usher in ultimately celebrations of soccer at any level, from their academy system all the way up to the World Cup itself. And the Republic FC, you guys are doing some pretty awesome things in terms of watch parties and community events for people to enjoy World Cup soccer, but do it here in Sacramento.
10: Yeah, listen, I don't know about you guys, but just seeing the World Cup fever in Sacramento, around the country, around North America, around the world has just been awesome. So we wanted to really make sure we were helping lead that charge in Sacramento and bringing opportunities for fans who maybe don't get a chance to actually go to a match to be able to experience what it's like to be with your fellow soccer fans. So we have two large watch parties we have coming up this week. And then now with US and Mexico both advancing, we're going to have some plans that we will share at a later date of what we're going to do for some of those knockout games. So we're excited. We've had the response for the watch parties this week has been overwhelming. It's going to be a lot of fun. Neither one of those matches actually really matters for them, for either team, Mexico or U.S., but it doesn't matter. People still want to come out. They want to watch soccer. They want to celebrate goals, and hopefully U.S. and Mexico continue to do well.
9: I would think that at a time like this with the World Cup actually, you know, in the United States, it's such a beneficial time for you guys to capitalize on the excitement of soccer and maybe what you can continue to do with the momentum moving forward. Do you guys see it like that too?
10: Yeah, I mean, absolutely. We obviously, in about a year and a half, we'll be opening up a brand new stadium in the rail yard that'll host 20,000 people. And so we want to tap into those people who are interested in the World Cup, maybe aren't huge soccer fans, but are enjoying the World Cup. And I think that's fundamentally where we have been, is just trying to get people who love sports, maybe don't know a ton about soccer. But the experience for myself and many others is when you start coming to a live sporting event, live soccer game, people fall in love with it. That's what happened to me. And I think many other people, and plus, especially right now, when U.S. Mexico both are doing well, that just amplifies people's interest. Granted, it's obviously in our local time, we're playing at prime time versus at, 7 a.m. I think we played in the knockout round, maybe 6 a.m. last time against Netherlands in the last World Cup. So I think it just amplifies it. And for us, it's, of course, we love soccer. Our teams, obviously, our players are watching these tournament games together, these World Cup games together. So it's a great time for us around the club. And, there's buzz around the stadium that we're building. And there's also buzz around this World Cup. So we're just marrying those up together. And so far, it's gone really well.
17: Well, there's a lot of buzz around Team USA. Won back-to-back World Cup matches for the first time since 1930. USA playing on Thursday. It'll be an opportunity for them for the first time ever to win three matches in the modern era of the tournament, three straight. I mean, that's pretty incredible. Mm-hmm. So we have history potentially to witness. Also, of course, Mexico playing on Wednesday, and the Republic, Connor, is holding block parties to watch and celebrate these matches going on. What can you tell us about that?
10: Yeah, so we're down at Downtown Plaza Park, which is 910 I Street. You can come on down. The gates will open at 5 p.m. Both matches, Mexico plays on June 24th. That's Wednesday. USA plays on June 25th. That's Thursday. It's going to be electric. You have to RSVP ahead of time. I will be honest, we are likely to run out of availability in both of those events. It has been that overwhelming. However, people should still go to sacsoccerguide.com. You can RSVP and get your ticket. It is free, family friendly. It will be a blast. And then people who maybe aren't able to get RSVPs, pretty soon we will have our details of what we're going to be doing next week for the knockout round. So that'll be coming. But yeah, Matt, as you mentioned, so far it's been an electric start for the U.S. Mexico has been very good as well. The question probably surrounding Christian Pulisic is probably the biggest one from the right. sporting standpoint. How can he go for even if, 30 minutes on Thursday is going to be the question. How healthy is he? Or is this a team that's just going to have to operate like they did in the Australia match without him? That's the biggest question, I think, for the U.S.
9: I know that the guys are on a bye week right now. When can fans that are excited about soccer, especially right now, expect to come see them at home?
10: Yeah, we'll be back on July 8th at home. It's a 7:30 kickoff. It's a Wednesday night match. It's actually the first game, first day since the World Cup has started that there is not World Cup soccer. Cool. So we're filling a void. It was unintentional, but we'll take it. we're filling a void of soccer. And yeah, July 8th, it's the first day that there won't be soccer to watch on TV. So come out and enjoy it. We expect it to be a pretty electric night. And it'll be a lot of fun to see a lot of maybe new faces who haven't been to a Republic game in a while or ever who are enjoying that World Cup fever.
17: A couple more for you, Connor. First off, real quick, in addition to the World Cup, there's the USL Cup that is happening right now, or in a little bit of a break, but the Republic's still very much alive and involved in the USL Cup. What can you tell us about that?
10: Yeah, so we're in first place in our group. Think very in-season tournament, as the NBA has done. In the past few years, that is come from soccer originally, but it wasn't totally in the U.S. So we are at top of our group, which is great. You remember last year we hosted the final in October, unfortunately lost, but that is this same tournament. We've been off to a good start in that tournament. We got to pick it up in the USL Championship Western Conference, but we're starting to get a friendlier schedule here coming up. We've had some injuries early on in the season, so we think we're going to be in a good spot heading into not only the USL Championship but also in the Prince Tires USL Cup. So a lot happening throughout both of those seasons. We have, our Prince Tires USL Cup match coming up, but we've already kind of, we've already clinched the fact that we're going through. We're just trying to win our group, and that will be, I think that match is coming up in the next few weeks.
17: Lastly, Connor, you cannot drive around Sacramento without seeing a billboard. We're going bigger. What's the latest updates on the brand new state-of-the-art stadium that's coming to Sacramento, the new home for the Sacramento Republic FC, to build off of this World Cup fever that we're feeling right now?
10: Yeah, it's, man, it is exciting. A lot of work is being done on the site. Not a ton you can actually see. It's mostly happening under the ground, but all very important. We expect to be vertical pretty soon, towards the end of this year. So people will actually start to see that progress, but there's a lot happening on the ground. Our partners at London Moorhead are constantly out there. They're posting stuff on social showing kind of what is happening. If you can't see beyond the gates, which you shouldn't be able to, you can't be able to. So there's a lot of goodness happening out there. We are excited. We went on sale with suites a few weeks ago. There's been a great amount of response to that. And it's a really exciting time. And hopefully we can continue off of this energy and movement beyond the World Cup. Hopefully the team has a good year this year. But we are fired up to open up that stadium. It's going to be a world-class stadium. It's going to transform that entire Rail Yards area. I cannot wait. It's going to be just next level.
17: Connor, I'm working on building a spy tower out there so I can see in and just watch the construction. So tell security to leave me alone if they see me in a tree or something up there with binoculars.
10: Good luck, man. I don't know exactly what the situation looks like from up top there. I mean, you can do a little spying out there. I can't see over the fence as a short guy, so I'd have to do the same.
17: I tell you what, I'm gonna take it all in. The ribbon cutting ceremony when it first opens, that'll be my first glimpse. I can't wait. Just like we celebrated the opening of the Golden One Center, we'll be celebrating the new Sacramento Republic FC Stadium in downtown Sacramento as the Sacramento Sports Renaissance continues. Connor, appreciate you making the time, my friend. I'll get out there to Heart Health Park soon to see these Republic in action and go and check out these World Cup block parties Wednesday for the Mexico game, Thursday for the USA game. Go online right now and get your spot, reserve your spot, because it's going to fill up. Connor, appreciate you.
10: Thank you both. Appreciate you guys.
9: Thanks, Connor.
17: The great Connor Sutton. He's amazing. The only complaint I ever have about Connor Sutton is I went to Jessup University in Rockland. And at the time we were part of the NAIA and we were in, what was it called? The CalPAC conference. And our opponent, our number one rival was Simpson University up in Reading. And Connor was at Simpson. It's the only bad thing I have about the guy.
9: Look at that rivalry.
17: He's a
9: there.
17: Simpson guy.
9: Look at that.
17: The only thing I could come up with. Connor's a great dude. We love the Republic. Shout out to them for making the time. We'll take the break. When we come back, let's talk a little bit of football before getting back to the draft. It's Kayla's 2-minute drill. And then Brendan Nunes will join us in studio. A final preview of the draft with the draft expert himself here on Sacktown Sports and why he's still nervous about Darius Acuff Jr. That's all coming here on Matt and Kayla, Sacktown Sports.
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25: It's time for the two-minute drill. 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
17: You know, the basketball pride in me says, shut up, football. It's not your time. It's NBA's time.
9: Bro, we talk basketball every day for 4 hours.
17: But I was going to say, but you didn't let me finish.
9: So just chill.
17: You didn't let me
9: just
17: finish.
9: Just chill.
17: I said, but the NFL never sleeps. The NFL never stops. They already stole Christmas Day from us, the jerks.
26: They did steal it.
17: How dare they?
26: I agree.
9: That I do agree with.
17: They came in
9: I believe they did steal that.
17: They snatched it up.
26: When my family members come over on Christmas and they make me change the channel, I'm furious.
9: Ooh, I get that. You have the right to be mad about sure.
17: Let me tell you.
9: They do it too much sometimes.
17: Christmas morning, basketball's on. As soon as it's lunchtime, though...
9: He's switching.
17: Bye-bye, NBA.
9: Switching to the football.
17: Right, now, if the Kings play on Christmas, I don't know why they would, but if they did, sorry, football. But it's time for two-minute drill Kayla Anderson. What's going
9: on in
17: the NFL?
9: Let's get into it. All right. First up, Big Jeff, big payday. We're talking about the Tennessee Titans defensive lineman, Jeffrey Simmons. Personally, I think he is one of, if not the best in the game right now. He has just been paid. Like Sacramento, I get similar like heat when I was covering that team down there for the organization, never paying players or there was just always that small market mentality down there as well. But that is no longer the case. The Titans have given this man a 3-year extension worth $100 million, just guaranteed, the deal worth up to $105.8 million. I couldn't be happier. You guys... I know you talk so much about some of the big names for this franchise that have meant so much to the organization.
17: Yeah.
9: He's definitely one of these guys. He's done so much in terms of being a leader. His production, especially last year and career year, has been awesome. But to be the biggest, highest, I should say, paid defensive lineman in a market like that, by the way, it is smaller than Sacramento in terms of market size. I'm just saying, it can happen one day. Like, things can start to turn in the right direction.
17: Big boys get paid too.
9: Yeah, so I'm happy for him, but it's good to see like a defensive lineman, not an edge necessarily. Like, we're talking interior defensive lineman get paid like that.
17: I will say, are we at all surprised that after Robert Saleh takes over, they get this done? Like, that, this strikes me too as like Robert Saleh is like, this dude, I need this dude. Let's lock, like, make him the highest paid. I don't care. Get him in tight under control.
9: It did not hurt. You're exactly right. And coming off of a career season, you kind of have to, like, give that guy a contract. I mean, again, they took him in the first round in 2019, and he's still there and still producing. All right, next up, getting saucy about numbers. Saucy. You guys, this is the weirdest thing I've read in a minute in terms of, like, actually allowing this to happen. So we all know Sauce Gardner, obviously used to play for Saleh in New York for the Jets.
17: Poor guy.
9: Now he is with the Colts.
17: He's free.
9: He's free. He's with the Colts, coming off of an injury, but regardless, is going to play this year. So there's all this uncertainty about what's going on with his age. I wouldn't say this is the biggest deal, but we're talking about football, and age is always talked about in, like, he's this age. Well, he has more in the tank. Like, even a year can make a difference in terms of how they talk about players and trade value and all of that. So during a back and forth with reporters about his leadership role this next year, he said, by the way, I'm 24, not 25. And everyone was like, what? So a lot of these outlets have him listed at being 25 years old, including at the time his profile is on ESPN.com, Pro Football Focus, and Yahoo Sports. But it turns out he was actually born August 31st, 2001, not 2000.
17: Google has it right.
9: Yeah, well, it's all changed since then, too.
17: I was
9: going to
17: say, probably because of all these stories.
9: So it's crazy because I don't know why he's not talked about this prior to this, but a lot of the people are just getting to know this. He says he even confirmed it with his driver's license. Like, what are we doing? We didn't have the guy's birthday right for this whole time.
17: Okay, but he's going to be 25 before the season starts. But I mean,
9: but it would have been 26. Yeah, that's what I'm saying. They thought he was born in 2000, Matt.
17: That's hilarious.
9: So I was like, this is one of the most awkward, weird things I've ever seen.
17: Listen, I sometimes forget how old I am, so good on Sauce for knowing exactly how old he is, because it gets to a point where I'm just like...
9: I forgot the other day.
17: Yeah, it's like, how old are you? I was like, how old am I?
9: I had to Google it. When born, how old are you? And I was like, oh, okay, I guess I am.
17: Can you imagine if Sauce was like, I'm 24. As soon as I turn 25, I'll suck, but I'm 24.
9: Well, but you joke, but once they hit 30, that is a real combo, man.
17: Yeah, I'm 5 years away, not 4 years away.
9: Especially when it comes to trade. All right, next up, still learning to command. We are talking about, the Commanders quarterback, Jaden Daniels, who is coming off of a rough year because of injury. Yep. He stormed into his rookie season, just putting up crazy numbers, led them to the playoffs. It was just really fun to watch.
17: Yep.
9: But he is now getting back in the mix of things. Obviously, Cliff Kingsbury is no longer there. Is it David Blau? I never know how to, like, pronounce the last name, but he's the new offensive coordinator in Washington, and they are featuring more of that no huddle, less under center. So there's a lot of newness.
17: Yeah.
9: My biggest question is, like, how quick will he adjust? Can he ever match what he did that rookie season? Because we're looking at CJ Stroud like that too.
17: That's where it's almost like I'm waiting for the balancing out, and I feel like this season's going to be the balancing out, because he had that explosive year with the Commanders a couple years ago.
9: Right.
17: Last year wasn't so good. Okay, find the middle. Is the middle, like, good enough? Or is it not? So I'm very curious about what this Commanders team looks like. Jaden McDaniels, how he builds upon
9: Jaden Daniels.
17: Yeah. I'm sorry, not the coach. How he builds on what he did. So,
9: yeah. And also, it's like, well, will Brandon Ayuk be there? Because in his latest post,
17: will that make it better or worse?
9: I don't know. But the two are buddies from ASU back in their days at Arizona State. I guess his latest post, he's yelling out, "Go Commanders! Go Commanders!" Raise hail, take command. Like, does he honestly think he's on the team? And we don't know something? Are we not privy to know yet if he's on the team? Because it sure is acting like he's on the team.
17: He's hitching his wagon to the only thing, only team that wants
9: What happens when they, if they say he's not a Commander? Like, if the Niners do part ways with him and he doesn't,
17: he's going to start beefing with Washington.
9: Can you imagine? Like, this is the most bizarre saga I've ever been privy to.
17: Be kind of funny.
9: One day it'll be something to talk about, I'm telling you that much. All right, that's your 2 minute drill.
17: Really quick before we go to break, Adam Schefter dropped a list of all the training camp sites and rookie and veteran reporting dates. The San Francisco 49ers are dropping, or their training camp will begin on July 18th. That's when rookies report. And then July 25th. That'll be the day that veterans
9: Let's
17: report.
9: Go.
17: Training camp is just about a month away.
9: Yes.
17: It's coming.
9: Can't wait.
17: Football is coming. And right now, you can win a pair of tickets to see Formula One racing and the British Grand Prix live at the Esquire IMAX Theater on Sunday, July 5th. Showtime is at 6:30. You can call in to win right now. Say cheerio to a turbocharged viewing on July 5th when IMAX comes home to the British Motor Racing. The Silverstone Circuit hosted the very first Formula One Grand Prix in 1950, making it the birthplace of Formula One. 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We'll take the break when we come back. Sacktown sports draft expert Brendan Nunes joins us in studio. It's the eve of the NBA draft, and you're listening to Matt and Kayla on Sacktown Sports.
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32: 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Invest in a 5-wood, which is more forgiving than a 3-wood or a 3-hybrid. It's a much better option for getting the ball in the air. Second, play for bogey on par 5s. Break the longer holes into manageable chunks, perhaps aiming to hit the green with four easy swings while also navigating away from the trouble along the way. Three, leave the sand wedge in the bag for chipping. Up and down percentages are almost twice as good when chipping a 9-iron over a sand wedge, and 3.5 times better with the putter. And finally, stop leaving your putt short. A 20 handicapper leaves 55% of their missed putts short of the hole. Give yourself a chance with every attempt and don't leave another putt short. Try these simple tips and let's see whether your handicap starts to come down. And have some fun out there. That'll help too. That's your Golf to Go. I'm Frank LaRosa.
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1: Back from Brazil, Brendan Nunes with us.
2: Hey,
1: two weeks in Brazil right during World Cup.
2: That's
1: time.
2: Awesome,
1: I bet that
2: man.
1: Was crazy.
3: It was.
1: Saw, I was living vicariously through your Instagram posts of all the great things you got to do out there. You're out there for a wedding, right?
3: Yeah, about a week and a half.
1: Amazing.
2: That's cool.
3: Oi, bom dia.
2: Well, look at you coming back speaking that. Is it Portuguese? Portuguese, yeah.
3: Yeah. Well, my girlfriend was not happy when I called her Brazilian months ago. That was not my brightest moment. Not my brightest moment.
2: So she's Portuguese.
3: She is Portuguese. Brazilian okay. and Colombian.
2: Oh, Colombian.
3: Yeah, a little bit of both. So she's kind of trilingual.
2: Look at him.
3: I don't even know how much I was really aware of that,
2: Colombian,
3: to be honest.
2: They've got some beautiful, beautiful ladies down
3: yeah.
2: there. That's
3: could,
2: for sure.
3: Could not have made it through without going with a bunch of her family that speaks Portuguese
2: yeah,
3: very
2: I bet.
3: Well. Yeah,
2: did yeah. you pick up, like, at all?
3: A little bit.
2: Yeah.
3: You know, I was saying thank you a lot at the end yeah. of the Ubers. yeah. Obrigado got
2: there
3: me a long way. Yeah,
2: just the
3: so
2: basics.
3: Picking up on things here and there. I mean, yeah, it's like the only thing being spoken, obviously. So you start
2: sure.
3: to a little bit here and there. But there's also like instances at the airport where somebody's talking to me and I'm like, I must look so confused
2: because yeah.
3: they just go, you speak English? Yes. Yes. I wanted to give the first guy back at LAX a hug when they spoke to me in English. But it was great.
2: That's
3: was
2: cool.
3: Great.
2: I'm glad you had a good time.
1: Well, you made it home just in time for the NBA draft tomorrow. You, like all of us, have been waiting for months for this day. You've been grinding on SacktownSports.com, the Sacktown Sports app, dropping player profiles what the Kings could mm-hmm. potentially do, big boards, second round pick options. You've been busy, but now the day is pretty much here. So do you have a gut feeling? Do you have a level of optimism, pessimism? Like, this is a day that, not to be over dramatic and speaking hyperbole, but this is the day that could kick, not necessarily decide, but could really kickstart the next era of Sacramento Kings basketball. Or if the Kings get this wrong, they might not have another opportunity like this and it might be a long time. So,
3: yeah, I mean, I think sort of what I keep coming back to is I think they're in a really good spot. Like, this draft is extremely talented. Obviously, you'd rather be in that top four,
1: right.
3: you know, where I think there's a clear top four. But they're going to get their pick at a really good guard. And we've talked about all the options. I still think, you know, Matt, to your credit, you talked about it. You've been on it a long time ago talking about all the Darius Acuff links. And it feels like all the reporting's coming out more recently. I'm like, hey, Matt kind of said this a month and a half ago, however long it may have been. So definitely feels like that connection is there. But to me, they're going to have their pick of really good guys that fit very much what they need. They haven't been shy about, we need a point guard. We need an organizer, a table setter, a tone setter on both ends of the floor. And I think that whether that's Mykael Brown, whether it's Darius Acuff, whether it's Kingston Flemings, they're going to have their pick at somebody that definitely could be a franchise changing talent. Even if they aren't a number one player on a team, like, you still need these extremely phenomenal, good players that are contributors. You know, you get your Cooper Flag in Dallas, keep using that example. They still clearly need more guys. They're stressing a little bit about, hey, we don't have another first rounder after this year, so you have to nail this one. So even if it's not the franchise number one player, landing a extremely impactful guy will do so much for the future of the team. And I think for the present of, I don't know about you guys, it wasn't the most exciting team to watch last season.
2: Right.
3: And it's definitely going to add to the watchability of this team moving
1: that'll
3: forward.
1: Help.
3: Mm-hmm. Yeah.
2: When you did all of your draft research, which you obviously did a lot of it, we've had you on to break down some of those things. Was there anything, like, what came to the biggest surprise maybe about a player or the movement that you saw within the last few months?
3: Yeah, I think Mykael Brown is really interesting to me. I ended up putting him above, just above Acuff as well.
2: Mm-hmm.
3: You guys know my love for Kingston Flemings.
2: Yes,
3: I had
2: do.
3: Him at fifth and
2: Which
3: then went
2: cool.
3: Mykael Brown and then Darius Acuff. But I think he has the highest ceiling of the group. I think that he is also very chaotic. Like, there's a lot of turnovers, you know. I think Sam Vecenie worded it really well, that he's a home run hitter. And he could probably benefit from hitting a few singles every once in a while,
2: sure.
3: but he's taken the big swing. And so I think that's where you see more ceiling, right? And some of the just manipulative passing, I think, was on another level than a lot of the other guys, shooting a ridiculous amount of threes. Like, it's a very modern profile.
2: Mm-hmm.
3: And I can't help but just be like, man, I wish he played more of this season. He either would have,
2: yep.
3: I think he could have solidified himself as the fifth guy. He could have ended up falling further because it was a very up and down year for him all around. So he's a super interesting player to me. And then the other one would be LeBaron Filon. I was watching this guy and I'm like, man, this guy's not talked about enough. Like, I think that he is really good. He's one of them that where, you know, I wouldn't love him getting picked at seven, but it's one. I'm like, I could talk myself into
2: so
3: it a
2: mad.
3: Little bit.
2: Right.
3: Yeah, it's more so that in a normal draft, like, he'd be a phenomenal player at number seven, right? It's the depth of this group that maybe makes that not quite the case, but he was the one that I ended up watching. I was like, man, this guy is really good. Like, somebody like Dallas is going to be really happy to get a guy like that.
2: And I think more people are just saying this because it's, like, easier to say of to put an X or something on him. Izzy's a little older.
3: Yeah.
2: Like, that's the other thing that people are like, well, he's a little older.
3: One
2: so, you know, one
3: yeah,
2: more
3: yeah.
2: year.
1: Everybody's looking to nitpick, though.
2: Oh,
1: that's
2: yeah.
1: the thing. That's part,
2: oh, yeah.
1: That's part of this draft
2: Absolutely.
1: Process. Well, we've obviously talked about Darius Akov Jr. a ton here in Sacramento for months. Kingston Fleming's, we've talked about a lot, too. Those two seem to definitely be the leaders in the clubhouse. You don't want anyone to feel second to another, but if I were to guess, like, plan A is Akov falling to seven. Plan B is if Akov's not there, it might be Kingston Fleming's. That's my guess on the situation, although the Kings certainly have options to move up or move down if they want to. Nobody really knows what's going to happen on draft night, although I do believe Scott Perry's done a masterful job at kind of playing the market and playing the game and understanding information versus misinformation and letting it be known what he's willing and not willing to do. But going back to Darius Akov, throughout this process, you've admitted yourself, part of it is you naturally... You don't like to play contrarian, but when you hear so much about one person, you like to find out where's the but, where's the asterisk. And the defense with Akov is obvious, right? Like, I don't know about you and I are both going to be in the room tomorrow when Scott Perry has his press conference, his post-draft press conference after the first round. If they draft Darius Akov Jr., one of the two of us, if not anybody in that
3: room, I'll definitely do it.
1: Is going to immediately ask, yo, you have a defensive-minded head coach. You've preached defense for a year. What about the defensive side with Darius Akov Jr.? But that's the obvious concern. What I've been interested in with your pre-draft process with Akov is whether it's his ability as an isolation scorer. You tweeted out recently you didn't have the most fun necessarily watching Akov offensively at times compared to how fun like Carmichael Dave thinks he's going to be. What is it about the less-known concerns about Akov that is not saying don't draft him, but has you just concerned or you're keeping an eye out on it?
3: Yeah, it's a tough one to like nitpick his, because like you said, nitpicking is definitely what it is, but that's what we're doing at this current stage for sure. And I'm just like, well, if this guy is a for sure offensive bet, why is he not in the top four? Mm-hmm. You know, and it is the defensive concerns, but I also think there's a little bit of like the shot profile to where his greatest skill is being a tough shot maker, mm-hmm. right? And that is one of the greatest skills you can have for a primary option NBA scorer. But it's a lot harder to hit contested shots when the guy is Jaden McDaniels in front of you or Dyson Daniels, whoever it may be. And so I'm curious a little bit of this is where you go back to with some of these other guys as well, is there's so many switches in the modern NBA. Mm. And it's like Kingston Fleming's is dealing with a lot of drop coverage and he's really good against that. How much can you get by a guy in a switch, you know? Mm-hmm. And I think that that's one of those things for Akov where it's like, okay, it's going to be a lot harder to shoot over somebody with the lack of size that he has. And he's not the only one with size questions or concerns, whatever it may be. If anything, more physical than a lot of these other guys. But I'm a little curious about how consistently he was creating space compared to just like enough space to still make a tough shot, you know? And so I think that it's still, I mean, like any of these guys, it's going to be an adjustment at the NBA level, getting used to the NBA length, physicality, and all that that's going on. That's one of the big things for me that I try to figure out with all of these guys. I'm okay, how are they going to excel against switches? And I come back to Fleming's, I think that speed is where it comes into play, right? Actually finishing the play after the fact, I think Akov was better at. But to me, as phenomenal as an offensive player he is, there's a part of me that watches and I'm just like, man, these are tough shots and they're only going to get even harder at the NBA level.
2: So I'll put you on the spot because you are a Kingston Fleming's fan.
3: Yeah, big time.
2: So I do have to ask you to take apart part of his game maybe that you're concerned about.
3: Yeah.
2: And maybe why it won't translate to the next level or translate to the level it needs to.
3: Yeah, I think it's the finishing around the basket because if that superpower is the speed and getting downhill, then you need to be good at finishing when you get there, right? The whole De'Aaron comp. De'Aaron was absolutely elite at that in college. Mychal Brown was the best of this group at finishing around the rim. And I think that's part of the reason that I have him there. I'm like, there is the three level to all of this, you know, and less mid-range for Mychal than the others. Sure. And the mid-range is a great tool. I don't think it should be overlooked in the way that maybe some people do in a very basic conversation, I think, at times. Mm-hmm. But it's the finishing around the basket more than anything. I'm a big believer in the three-point shot. There wasn't that much volume, but I think there was a lot of instances where late in games he would take more threes. It seemed like when he knew it was necessary that he was able to do so. The mid-range is there, but you got to be able to finish around the basket. Yeah. I don't know if it was more so when he went up with his left. Like, there's some really tough-looking finishes, and I think that obviously continuing to grow that aspect of his game is where I keep coming back to. I think he has a higher ceiling than people are giving him credit for, because if he becomes really impressive in that way, he had a great vertical at the combine. Are you just going to be like, should probably dunk more of these at times? So I think there is definitely, I think any of these guys could be busts for what it's worth. Sure. One of them that we don't expect is going to be not great in the NBA level, right? So I think a lot of it for the Flemings thing for me is the finishing around the basket, because the skill set that he has should cater to that being a talent. He's going to be able to get there, but actually finishing when he gets there, I think, is something that does need to be improved upon a lot.
1: I'm choosing to go into the draft. This is the Kings fandom more than the media member. Just inherently trusting Scott Perry. Like, in Scott Perry, we trust what he decides to do, I believe, is what's best for the Sacramento Kings until proven otherwise. Like, that's just what's getting me through it. Call it copium or whatever you want. Like, that's what it is for me, and I think a lot of Kings fans are feeling that same way. That being said, there is one scenario that I absolutely loathe, and that's the idea of the Kings potentially trading down. I just think it makes absolutely no sense to me, considering how much they need a point guard, how much they need star power, and at seven, you fall right into the mix of potential star power with a crop of point guards that you could definitely use. That being said, is there a scenario in your mind, while you're not going to openly hate on anything necessarily, because it's not what we do, but is there a scenario in your mind that you're most concerned about or excites you the least or something like, I really would not do that?
3: Yeah, I mean, as much as I love all the players in the top four, I think trading into the top four would be too much for me.
1: Yeah.
3: Like, it would be amazing to land one of those players, but what else are they going to have to work with?
1: That's costing like three or four firsts to do.
3: That's what it is, right? It's less about the players themselves. Yeah. Like, if Caleb Wilson falls to five or something or six, then like I'm picking up that phone real fast. Yes. You know, like Cameron Boozer would be a phenomenal player for this team. Any of those guys go down the line, but it's going to cost you so much to go and do that.
1: Yes.
3: I don't think it's next year's first in the scenario where Atlanta moved from what, 7 to 4 to get Luka, I believe it was. It's going to cost you more than that to do so in this caliber of draft. And so I think that would be the scenario that concerns me the most. That being said, I have come around to, like, if I had to guess my most likely scenario, I kind of think that they're going to like end up trading up one spot because while Brooklyn may not be interested in Darius Acuff, it's really easy for them to be like, hey, like some of these other teams are calling, you know, and like looking back at what it took in previous drafts for teams to move up one spot, we're talking like one second round pick, maybe two. And I think Brooklyn, maybe the Clippers have leverage that they, if the Kings are very clearly, hey, we want Darius Acuff, and other teams know that, I think other teams could leverage it a little bit.
1: Yeah.
3: And it really wouldn't cost you that much, right? Mm-hmm. And it's just the other teams playing the game. So in my mind, I'm like, I wouldn't be surprised. And if I had to guess, they're going to give up a second or two to move up one spot and make sure they can get their guy.
1: But let me kind of a follow-up on that. You personally, because I see a lot of people talk about the idea of trading up, and they're disgusted by the optics of it. I know Alan has talked about this a lot. You chose to win games, so you would end up in a worse position, and now you're using assets to now move up to make up for the mistake that you made. And like, people are talking about the optics of that. To me, it's simple. If my general manager believes in a guy enough to be willing to move up and go and get that guy, shouldn't we want our GM to go and get that guy without being fleeced? And Scott's not going to be fleeced. Like, that's how I feel about the concept of trading up. That's why I've always been open to it. But how do you feel about just in general the idea of using some sort of asset to go and get the guy that you want?
3: Yeah, I mean, I think it's fine as long as we are just talking about these second rounders, you know, like,
1: what about like a protected first?
3: That's too much for me.
1: That to me is to go to five.
3: I mean, I don't know. If we're doing lottery protected, like it would be too sweet for me at that point.
1: Sure.
3: I don't really at this point don't really care about the, well, they won too many games. They shouldn't have been able to fall further than fifth. Like, it sucks. It's also water under the bridge. Like, I'm not going to sit here and hammer that point down. I get it if people want to. To me, this is your current reality. Just look around and deal with what you got in front of you. So, a couple second rounders, sure. Like, We love Maxime Raynaud, Dylan Cardwell. You want more chances at guys like that. But if that's what it takes to what you just said, Matt, if they absolutely love a guy, you can pitch me on multiple of these, sure. You know, and if Scott Perry's going to sit up there tomorrow and tell me why he thinks Darius Acuff is the next star in this league, it's going to be easy to sell me on that, mm-hmm. You know? And so 100%, if they think that is the guy, then make sure you go get him, but don't be fleeced to what you were saying. And in my mind, previous scenarios where I think OKC moved up from 12 to 11 for a second round pick or two to get SGA, you know, and it's like, yeah, you go do that if that's all it's costing you to just move up those tiny little spots.
2: I think it's interesting because there's been some word out there like later on trading up into the first round late to maybe go grab one of these guys. I know Trayvon Brazil is a name that comes to mind, Arkansas guy, that they've had in here for workouts. Now, he might just be a second rounder, like he might not sneak in there. But I'm curious, is there any chance they could maybe move up to get somebody at that bottom of the first?
3: I mean, I think so. We saw Scott Perry in his first draft end up trading a future first to move up and get, or move into the draft even, yeah, when they didn't have a first and pick up Nate Clifford. So, yeah, whether it's that, or I don't know that it would make sense in my mind for Charlotte to trade a first for Domantas Sabonis, but we know that they're going to be on the phones and trying to move all of the, pretty much everybody on the roster.
2: Yeah.
3: Like, nobody is untouchable, you know? Like, Dallas could really use Keegan Murray. Would you trade him for the 9th pick? Maybe. Like,
1: I don't think
3: you know?
1: Can do that though.
3: Right. You're right. Like, without.
1: Actually, yeah. No, he's not eligible to be traded until like July.
3: Right. It's like poison pill, whatever it may be. But point being, I think everything should be on the table,
2: sure.
3: And what they need is more young talent. And so I think that they probably do have some guys that they like later. And if there's a scenario where, hey, we have this guy top 10 and all of a sudden he's still sitting there at 17 and OKC comes back on the clock and they're not even sure how they're going to roster this guy, then yeah, I'm going to attempt to go have that conversation. I absolutely love Cameron Carr.
2: I'm obsessed
3: with this guy, mm-hmm. By the way. I was like, I first saw him when watching Acuff stuff and I was like, man, this guy's pretty good. And I started watching more. I'm like, this guy's really good. Mm-hmm. Play finisher, size, shooting, like the type of guy the Kings need. And I mean, with how much they need talent and how much they are clearly attempting to shop the players currently on their roster, I'm definitely going to be, you know, staying close to my phone just in case they end up with another first rounder here.
1: I think the Kings are going to be very aggressive to move back in on draft
2: night. That'd
1: be
2: fun.
1: Yeah. Very aggressive.
2: That'd be fun.
1: Again, they're not going to overpay necessarily, but I think that 2031 T-Wolves pick that they got in the Fox draft, I think that's more than on the table to move back in if he feels it's necessary.
3: Like, hey, Devin Carter do anything for you, you know?
2: Right.
3: New haircut.
2: Yeah,
1: he looks good.
2: I do like that, by the way.
1: I like it.
2: Props
1: yeah.
2: to him. I think it looks good.
1: It looks good. Are you buying any of this latest smoke of, I mean, Keaton Wagler backed out of his workout with the Kings? Apparently, Mychael Brown Jr. did too, although I had no idea he was working out with the Kings, but the report is he backed out of one as well. Those two are expecting in some combination to be 5 or 6 of the Clippers and Nets. How much are you subscribing to that? Because if that were to happen, whether it's Wagler to 5, like we've talked about for months because of the Darius Garland thing, or they go Mychael Brown Jr. because they like him next to Garland more, and then Wagler goes 6. Like, this lead kind of leans back into in Scott Perry we trust thing. Like, if Scott manages to maneuver the market to ultimately have his guy land to him at 7 when even a week and a half ago, the consensus was there's no way Acuff's going to be there at 7. Like, I'm ready to give Scott Perry that credit, even though it hasn't happened yet, but it all depends on if this Wagler and Brown Jr. stuff is true at 5 and 6.
3: Yeah, I don't really care, to be honest. Like, I think Ace Bailey didn't work out for Utah. Darren Peterson doesn't work out for Utah. Like, does that mean they shouldn't pick him? No, right? Like, there's still plenty of way for these teams to do their research on these players. Sure. I'm going to get a hold of their high school coaches, different people that were around them. I'm going to talk to all their collegiate coaches. Like, there are still plenty of ways to get in contact and do your background on these guys.
1: And they can still meet without doing a workout.
3: Yeah, they met at the draft.
1: Darren
3: at the combine.
1: And Darren Peterson shared earlier today that even though he didn't work out with the Jazz, he met with the Jazz.
2: Yeah.
1: So there's differences.
2: Mm-hmm.
3: Yeah, I mean, and maybe it speaks to, well, NFL, if they were just absolutely enamored with these guys, they're going to make sure to get a workout, right? So maybe it speaks to that. But to me, it doesn't really do anything. Like, it's one of those where there's reportings left and right now about absolutely everything.
2: Yep.
3: Jaren Jackson Jr. was the lock to be the number one pick. Like, would I be absolutely stunned if Cameron Boozer goes number one? I'd be surprised.
2: Right.
3: But like, no, that's within the realm of possibility, you know? So I kind of feel like anything could happen at this point. And I personally don't read too much into that stuff because I'm not going to like, oh, well, I'm just going to write off these players now because that they didn't end up having a pre-draft workout or whatever it may be.
1: Sure.
3: Might mean a little bit of something about what their level of interest is when it comes to the Kings' perspective. But for the most part, I'm just kind of like, yeah, all right.
2: What? Okay. So you just mentioned it because I was going to ask you this. We always like to be like, oh, yeah, this is going to happen and this is going to happen at all. And
1: I've got it all figured out.
2: It never does. Whatever draft it might be in whatever sport, there always is something that happens. Now, you mentioned if Boozer went number one, you wouldn't be completely surprised. What would be like the biggest surprise to you that would happen in this draft?
3: Yeah, well, the Nate Ament stuff
1: yes.
3: that was floating around for a
2: Good
3: sec.
2: Point.
3: Like, I think Nate Ament is really interesting.

0: absolutely enamored with these guys, they're going to make sure to get a workout, right? So maybe it speaks to that. But to me, it doesn't really do anything. Like, it's one of those where there's reportings left and right now about absolutely everything.
1: Yep.
0: Jaren Jackson Jr. was the lock to be the number one pick. Like, would I be absolutely stunned if Cameron Boozer goes number one? I'd be surprised.
1: Right.
0: But like, no, that's within the realm of possibility, you know? So I kind of feel like anything could happen at this point. And I personally don't read too much into that stuff because I'm not going to like, oh, well, I'm just going to write off these players now because that this is they didn't end up having a pre-draft workout or whatever it may be.
2: Sure.
0: Might mean a little bit of something about what their level of interest is when it comes to the Kings perspective. But for the most part, I'm just kind of like, yeah, all right.
1: What? OK, so you just mentioned it because I was going to ask you this. We always like to be like, oh, yeah, this is going to happen and this is going to happen at all. And we're and it
2: I've got
1: never
2: it all
1: does.
2: Figured
1: it
2: out.
1: It never right. does. Whatever draft it might be in whatever sport, there always is something that happens. Now, you mentioned if Boozer went number one, you wouldn't be completely surprised. What would be like the biggest surprise to you that would happen in this draft?
0: Yeah, well, the Nate Ament stuff
2: yes.
0: that
2: yes.
0: was floating around for a
1: Good
0: sec.
1: Point.
0: Like, I think Nate Ament is really interesting.
1: Mm-hmm.
0: And the upside is extremely intriguing. He's got more size than anybody else that we're talking about
1: sure.
0: in this range as a young player. But, I mean, these guards are on another level in
1: mm-hmm.
0: my mind. And so, like, if Brooklyn did something like that, for example,
1: yep.
0: or, you know, even like Yaxel or Ade Mara, like, those wouldn't be super stunning to me. Above the Kings, for sure. But the second you reach after them, like,
2: Atlanta.
0: Maybe not Atlanta.
1: Right.
0: Maybe the bigs for sure. But like Dallas, Milwaukee,
1: yep.
0: Golden State, right? Like, that's a prime range for those sort of players in my mind. So, yeah, it'd be that or one of the top four guys falling.
1: Yep.
0: Because that would have a very big trickle down effect, right? Of all of a sudden,
1: Absolutely.
0: There's people blowing up the Clippers'
2: yes.
0: phones. Like, if I'm the Kings, I'm like, shoot,
1: yeah.
0: what can I do to
2: that
0: get
2: would
0: into
2: be
0: this?
2: The shortest 5 minutes on the clock ever
1: yeah.
2: for the Clippers.
0: Yeah.
2: If for some reason, and I don't know who would jump into the top four, but if some reason Caleb fell to five,
0: mm-hmm. yeah.
1: mm-hmm.
2: I think the entire league is calling.
0: What
2: Clippers.
0: If it was like Darren? You know,
1: that is honestly what I thought. I was like, if anything...
2: And how much would that scare you, though?
0: It wouldn't scare me at all.
1: Right.
2: No, because you're
0: Matt,
2: big on...
0: I have
1: and
0: Darren
1: honestly,
0: number one.
1: I would probably take him, too, at that point. I mean...
2: But how much are you giving? Like, just talk about the Kings'
1: right.
2: perspective. To move up...
1: Right.
2: Like, I'm putting two first-round picks on the table, but anything more than that?
0: I mean, I'm putting another first on the table and just top four protecting, you
2: Seven
0: know?
2: Seven and
0: like,
2: two firsts?
0: Two?
2: If you really want
0: well,
2: that dude at five.
0: Maybe our own in the Minnesota one, for example. Like,
2: mm-hmm.
0: yeah. Yeah, starts to become a conversation for sure.
2: Pick swap. Hey, can I interest you in Zach LaVine?
0: Right. Oh,
1: yeah.
0: Click.
1: Right.
2: Oh,
1: yeah,
2: no.
1: Yeah.
0: They're like, well, what else are you giving us? No, that is what we're giving you.
1: We're giving
0: like, yeah.
2: I feel like the NBA, the Clippers would call the NBA in that scenario and go, give us 10 minutes. Come on.
0: Yeah.
2: We're going to need 10 minutes. Go to commercial.
1: Give us a little time. Yeah.
2: Go to commercial.
0: It would
2: please.
0: Be so fun, though.
2: It'd be cool.
1: Yeah, it would.
0: It'd be so
2: who,
0: fun.
2: If who is, in your mind, if there is even a remote chance of a disruptor to move into the top four to push someone down, who is that guy?
1: Mm.
2: Is it Wogler?
0: No.
2: Is it Acuff?
0: No. I mean, it's Acuff
1: is
0: or Mikal.
1: Is it Wogler?
0: Yeah.
1: That's what it started to sound like there.
0: It did.
1: Like
0: it
1: there.
0: Did. Yeah. I mean, it is. It's Acuff or Mikal. I think those are the two ceiling guys, right? Like, I don't think Kingston is quite probably within that same conversation. Like, somebody could talk themselves into, oh, my God, this guy is like a star when it comes to Mikal. Or with Acuff. And again, I'm there with Flemings, but yeah. I think it's definitely more so those two. But also, yeah, like Chicago was rumored to be willing to trade down recently. And I'm
1: mm-hmm.
0: just like, there's no way. Like, they're in one of the best spots.
2: Yeah. I wonder how Kings fans would feel if Acuff ended up getting taken top four. And it's like, wow, maybe he was that dude
1: right,
2: the entire
1: right.
2: time.
0: Yeah.
2: But the amount of pressure on Acuff and specifically, like, if Chicago were to go Acuff four, boy, they better not miss.
1: Yep.
0: Yeah.
2: I just don't think. All four of those teams are going to play it safe. Who
0: no,
2: they end up
0: those guys
2: with.
0: Are so good. And yeah, I've come around a lot more on Boozer recently,
1: yeah.
0: too, of like...
2: So is Utah.
0: Yeah.
1: I think Boy. That could be a very realistic situation.
2: I think Boozer to number two is... It's like, it's almost a 50-50.
0: What a crazy team that would be.
2: I assume
1: I know, right?
2: AJ is one. I think Boozer to two versus Darren Peterson is complete 50-50.
0: Yeah. I mean,
1: I do too.
0: It's definitely an interesting scenario. But I think Memphis, I was just talking to Anthony about this producer a second ago. I'm like, I would love to be Memphis or Chicago. Oh, obviously, you'd rather be one or two. But these guys are sitting there like, hey, no I'm going to just pick

0: make my pick of whoever comes
1: to
0: me.
1: No pressure.
2: Right. I mean, I think Memphis could even love to have Caleb if they didn't have Peterson. I mean, if they didn't even want Peter, maybe they'd be like, oh, take Caleb.
0: Yeah.
1: Mark Stein is reporting, or not Stein, I'm sorry, Mark Spears is reporting that the Washington Wizards are not going to trade number one, which to me then says it's AJ. Like, to me, that just says
3: I love Darren.
1: I know you like Darren.
0: I think Darren could be right there.
1: Next to Trey Young?
0: Yeah.
1: On a bajillion dollar deal?
0: They have way more, like, bigger wings on their team. But to be fair, like, people are like, well, who would be their two guard? I'm like, just put AJ at the two. Who cares? Like,
1: let him chuck. And Anthony Davis, your job is just a rebound.
0: Absolutely. Right. Absolutely.
1: Hey, man. Well, we'll see what happens on draft night. Of course, Brendan is going to be all over it. He will be there, as will I and many others, at the draft party at the Golden One Center. Looking forward to it. Great work this entire process, my friend. And now we wait and see how it all plays out. So it's going to be exciting.
0: Appreciate it, guys. Fingers crossed.
2: Yes.
0: Ciao.
2: We'll see you Thursday.
1: Ciao. Nice Brazilian kit, too.
0: Oh, yeah.
1: I'm jealous of it.
0: Oh,
1: we'll take the break.
2: Nice.
1: When we come back, let's switch gears to baseball really quick. Before our MLB mini seasons, Rafael Devers decided to take matters into his own hands a little bit, or at least he tried to. Tony Vitello was asked about it after the game, after the Giants lost to the Florida Marlins. We'll talk about that when we come back. It's Matt and Kayla on Sacktown Sports.
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1: Big shout out to Brendan Nunes for joining us here in studio. He's been doing phenomenal work covering this draft the entire time. He'll be out there in the Golden One Center, as will I, Frankie Cardicelli, Chris Watkins, a number of people. Also, by the way, draft day programming tomorrow. So obviously, the Carmichael Dave Show with Jason Ross in the morning, getting this ready. Kayla and I will have another show for you, kind of previewing everything and reading all the tea leaves. And maybe we get a Giannis trade. Maybe we don't. Up until 2 o'clock tomorrow. Then the Drive Guys. The Drive Guys will be broadcasting with the draft starting. I don't know what's been confirmed and what's not, but I think the plan is for them to be on the air when the actual pick is made and get their raw live reaction to it, even if that's after 6 o'clock. I don't know all the specifics, but just know that Sactown Sports is going to have you covered for the entire draft. Plus, after the draft is over or the first round is over, an episode of the Matt George podcast will be dropping. Our KHTK, Sactown Sports digital team, going to be all over everything out there as well. You do not need to go anywhere else for all of your draft coverage. We have everything you could possibly want right here on your home of the Kings, Sactown Sports. But it's also baseball season, Kayla.
2: Yes.
1: And over the weekend, the A's yesterday blew it on Father's Day because their bullpen is terrible, just like the Giants bullpen is. They blew a game, a very winnable game against the LA Angels. But let's talk Giants really quick because there was a moment that caught a lot of people's attention. Rafael Devers got I think it was a base hit, right? A single. Gets to first base. And Tony Vitello goes to pinch run for him, submits it, submits the card, submits it to the umpire. Pinch runner runs out there to take over, and Devers waves him off.
2: Yeah.
1: No, no, no, no, no. I ain't coming out of the game. No, no, no. I'm running. Now, everything had been submitted, so ultimately Devers had to leave. Then once Devers left, the camera caught him going right into the clubhouse. He did not seem happy.
2: Yeah.
1: Optically, with everything that's going on with the Giants and a new manager in Tony Vitello, Kayla didn't look very good.
2: This is when there is worries that start to come into play with the manager, with the team, with separation. Because, look, it naturally occurs when teams are losing. I've covered millions of teams that are in really bad seasons. Yep. And more likely than not, there's division that starts to happen. And there is division where not every player is going to be like, screw Tony Vitello. Like, but there are a lot of those players, like Devers possibly has supporters of him.
1: Sure.
2: That then takes away from what Tony is doing. And it just makes it harder to move forward as a team.
1: Sure.
2: This we're getting into sticky territory with the Giants. Like, eventually something's got to start happening to be trading players to, because it's either like Tony is going to get like a chance, I believe, next year to be like, hey, let's fix things. Let's get new players here. Let's trade some. But for the rest of the season, like, this could be really, really bad.
1: Over the weekend, the Giant or the, I can't remember who it was, and I apologize. I want to say it was the San Francisco Chronicle, but I don't know. There was a local report about the most likely target or trade candidates for the Giants and who's on the block. And like Matt Chapman was amongst them. Robbie Gray was amongst them. Willy Adames and Rafael Devers were not amongst them, which suggests that because of their contracts mostly, they're still going to be around. So it'd be one thing if it was like, okay, the Giants can just kind of move on from this. But you're right. It is a sticky situation because once it starts being like franchise star versus manager, well, typically manager loses.
2: Especially
1: first-time manager who has
2: never experience at this level. Like,
1: But I don't know if that's going to happen in San Francisco because of how directly tied Vitello is to Buster Posey.
2: Sure.
1: And now damage control is going on. Of course, after the game, Tony Vitello was asked about the situation. And I thought the way he handled it was good, but there is no getting out of it scot-free. Here's Tony Vitello after the game. Let's try that one more time. Here's
3: game
1: Tony.
3: After the day off, just because from running, a little bit of soreness in his leg, but he's good to go. And so a part of that, and then a part of it too, you know how competitive he is. He wants to stay in the game.
10: What do you make of that reaction? It seemed like he kind of waved Jonah off, then went right back into the clubhouse.
3: Yeah, I didn't see where he went afterwards, but once we announced the move, the move is made. So just going with what our best effort is to win the game. Obviously, you'd like to get Jonah to go get it bagged. You know, he's relatively quick to the plate, but on a double, going with our best chance to be able to score.
10: So, do you feel like you need to talk to Devers after that?
3: No, we talk every day. I'm good. I'd rather have guys like Webby that you got to rip them off the field as opposed to vice versa.
1: So he's very much de-escalating. Well, I thought he handled it perfectly, but it doesn't match what our, or I mean, it doesn't matter compared to what our eyes very clearly saw.
2: There's frustration there. And again, maybe it was a moment more so for him and the frustration for Devers. Like, I get it. Like, they're losing. Yeah. Like, it's not happy in a clubhouse, especially when you're playing that many games during a season. So I hope it's not to that level, but I will say I have seen this happen where there is division and it only starts to divide more throughout the season.
1: Yeah.
2: I hope it doesn't get to that point, but you mentioned doesn't look like they're going anywhere soon with him because of the contract. So you got to make something work.
1: Well, things aren't going great in San Francisco. We've known that. But things are going great back over here, let me tell you. Things are going great back over here.
2: You have fun with yourself. It's that
1: coming
2: trophy.
1: Home.
2: I mean,
1: it's coming on home.
2: Broken at this point.
1: My broken, meaningless $30 trophy off of Amazon is coming home.
2: It's more of a pain to hold that thing now than it is.
1: It really is because I have to like figure out both parts of it. But
2: right. We just need some Gorilla Glue or
1: whatever.
2: Something.
1: It's my broken trophy and I love it.
2: Yeah. But you barely won. You won on the biggest stroke of luck.
1: Hey, listen.
2: There was.
1: What do you mean?
2: You did.
1: Mean
2: you did
1: masterful
2: it
1: manager.
2: Came down to like the last second
1: it did so essentially
2: in a very weird situation.
1: So Kyle and I went head to head on Thursday,
2: right.
1: Now Kayla,
2: I already won.
1: You picked the Blue Jays to beat the Red Sox and you won 4-3. However, because of run differential, it was essentially if I win, I get it. If Kyle wins, you get it. Well, shout out the Cleveland Guardians. Love those Guardians, let me tell you.
2: I love them except for that day.
1: You loved covering the Cleveland Guardians.
2: Yeah, I loved
1: They're
2: them.
1: Such a great team.
2: Not today, though, or yesterday.
1: A 4-2 victory on Thursday because we had a shortened week. I'm an 8-time champ. I'm just saying. Just sneaking out.
2: Hey.
1: Sneaking out there.
2: Go for yourself. I mean,
1: listen.
2: If that's what you got, boost it.
1: Listen. This is all that I
2: I'm
1: have.
2: Okay with it.
1: My broken baseball trophy. It's all that I get. Well, it's a new week.
2: Right.
1: But, Kayla, we should just forfeit this week because Kyle's out.
2: I know.
1: Anthony's in.
2: That means he's going to win.
1: He's going to win.
2: Yeah.
1: So,
2: I mean, I'm not going to forfeit. I won't do that.
1: Well, we're going to fight. And the good news is, well, the bad news is for us, Anthony, in place
2: first.
1: Of Kyle, gets the first pick.
2: There we go.
1: So, Anthony, we are picking five teams each. Who is your first pick?
11: I'm going to have fun with it. I don't know if you guys should be super worried. I'm going to pick the Red Sox.
2: Look at you.
1: Red Sox first pick. Kayla, I'm already writing it.
2: Yeah. Dodgers.
1: Yep. All right. And I will go Yankees with my first pick.
2: Okay.
1: All right. Anthony.
11: Royals.
1: Kayla.
2: I'm going to go with the Rays.
1: Rays. For me. Ew.
2: Yeah.
1: Ew.
2: Ew.
1: I don't like any of these games. Ew. You know what? I'll go Cubs.
2: Cubbies.
11: Angels.
2: Give me Brew Crew.
1: Brewers. Ew. All these games are terrible. I'll go Cardinals.
11: Mets.
1: Oh, we have a chance to go head-to-head.
2: Ooh.
1: Mets for Kyle/Anthony. Kayla.
2: Okay.
1: Fourth team.
2: Let me see here. I will go. Just a second. I wanted to make sure they are playing on this day.
1: By the way, we have A's Giants this weekend.
2: I know. I'm kind of like thinking, should I take one? Maybe I'm just going to be risque. I'm going to go A's over Giants.
1: Okay. Kayla will go A's. I can't take the A's even if I wanted to.
2: Yeah, because you had them.
1: I'm not taking Giants. That's for sure. Not with them playing the way they are.
2: We got one more?
1: Yes. I will go, Yankees and Red Sox this weekend, too. That's exciting. Oh, boy.
2: Ooh, I know what I'm going to do for my last one.
1: I might have to go your Mariners.
2: Oh, you have to.
1: I think I have to.
2: I didn't have that hesitation when I picked the A's.
1: Yeah, it sounded like
2: I said it with pride.
1: Nah, you kind of hesitated.
2: Pridefully.
11: I'm taking the Rockies.
1: Ew.
11: All the last place teams, other than the Reds, but that's okay.
2: I'm taking the White Sox.
1: Ooh.
2: My last game of the week.
1: We're getting weird.
2: I'm looking at matchups here, all right? I'm strategically mapping this out.
1: Strategery. Oh, the A's and Giants are during the week. I'm sorry.
2: Yeah.
1: It's A's and Angels.
2: They're like on Wednesday, Thursday.
1: I guess I'll go Reds. Why not?
2: All right.
1: I'll go Reds. All right, so our teams, Yankees, Cubs, Cards, Mariners, Reds for me. Kayla has the Dodgers, Rays, Brewers, A's, and White Sox. And Anthony is tanking Kyle with Red Sox, Royals, Angels, Mets, and Rockies.
2: Yep, and I'm going with Dodge tonight.
1: Dodge versus who? Dodge
11: I picked Rams. The underdogs. I'm not tanking. I just believe.
2: Wait, who did you take again?
11: I took all the last place teams.
2: Oh, you truly did?
11: Yeah.
1: He did. He's thinking.
2: Oh, that's... I didn't realize... Okay.
1: There's no
2: Dodgers and Twins, by the way.
1: Dodgers, Twinnies. Okay.
2: That's funny.
11: I don't even know. I didn't even look at the games, honestly.
2: Pick nice. One of those last days. Yeah. Nice.
1: I'll take the Cardinals over the D-backs.
2: Okay.
11: Rockies over the Red Sox, I guess.
2: Oh, my.
1: All right. There we go. That is our MLB mini-seasons to get another week going. And when we come back, the Drive Guys. Whitey Gleason, Alan Stiles. It's their show on the eve of the NBA draft. Can't wait to talk to them. They'll be on with you from 2 o'clock to 6 o'clock, but we get them a bit early in Crosstalk coming up next on Matt and Kayla, Sacktown Sports.

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11: Happy draft week out there to everybody, including my two good friends here in studio. Also, happy Father's Day to
12: you. That's so nice. Thank you.
11: Whitey Gleason, Alan Stiles.
12: Actually, there's three people in here, so you said two good friends, so I don't know.
11: Well, I mean,
12: I got a shot.
11: We're more than friends. We're co-hosts.
12: Oh, okay. Kayla and
13: I. Come on, but he does this when he knows, like, you dug on me on Thursday show when I was out at a medical appointment. And then he tries to play the good guy.
11: No. Oh.
13: So then he told me that you were talking smack.
11: I did. Because I figured she listened.
13: I step back. That you were talking smack because I was being critical of your rap. which is not true. Okay. I actually said, go back, rewind the tape, like they say on Love Island, rewind. Mm-hmm. I was actually complimentary. However, I did say I felt Matt's lyrics were a little more creative because it was just, there was more to it. But then I very much said that it was a great track. And I tweeted it out X to my 21 plus thousand followers that also, I don't ever flex on this station. So I will flex my muscles. You all flex all the time. I will flex right now.
12: Okay.
13: So anyway, this is not to be exaggerated because I very much supported Alan's rap.
12: Yes. I don't know if you heard, but you didn't, I guess. I said on the show, I said, Alan, I think you're being a little hard on Kayla.
14: Well, I was hard on both of them, but Matt was there and you were not. And I had to talk about it at that moment because it had just come out. We had Friday off.
13: Right.
14: And I, you know, the moment was
13: under a lot of pressure. Medical appointment.
14: Right, right. Yeah. And to me, like I said, you tweeted it, you put it out there. Yep. I was, oh, great. So then I said, okay, well, let me go in and listen to them because they're probably, you know, going to be on that same level.
13: They're probably gassing you up.
14: And I felt like, the energy. And I got some texts. I got some texts confirming this as well. I won't say who because that's just not appropriate. But I got some texts and it was just, hey, what's going on in the midday?
13: Okay. Let me go back on. Let me circle around on this too. Again, see, I'm drawing a big circle.
14: But this is just me enjoying and supporting.
13: We support everyone's show.
14: Yes.
13: We're probably, the midday is probably the one that, you know, puts the most out there in terms of like, we just love everyone. Okay. No, support it.
14: Yeah, we start beef.
13: Right. And you all play your roles. But you guys don't know me very well if you don't think I'm going to play a role sometimes.
14: Okay.
13: Like, I have made it very clear to the audience that you're like a brother to me.
14: Right.
13: I like to pick on you.
14: Right.
13: It's fun. Like, We just, it's a fun joking.
14: I hear you.
13: So none of that is personal.
14: No, but.
13: And sometimes I have to, you know, sometimes I got to support my colleague like you guys. You
14: right.
13: Know? So that's all I was
15: saying. My ego was fragile that day. She had my back.
14: It felt very like eggshellish, you know, didn't want to.
13: Not
14: step on any.
15: You came in on with sunglasses on.
13: Oh, it ain't that serious.
14: You know, because now I'm defensive, and now I am on the defense where I thought we were all on the same team. So that's all. That's all. Just wanted to clear that up.
13: Nah, I just like to pick on you.
14: Yeah.
13: So
14: I don't know in that moment, Whitey, and you were there. So maybe it's a little bit different, but you know, it just was. Sticky.
13: See, he was used.
12: That was Thursday.
13: It was.
14: Yeah, well, Kayla brought it up.
13: Yeah, damn straight I did. I don't look. If I'm gonna have a beef with someone, I'm gonna beef it out with them. I think it was because you got so much love on that morning support or morning show.
14: Yeah, maybe that was it too.
13: Like, you were just like,
14: I was like, man, they're being such good co-workers and partners.
15: You filled up their content for 2 hours.
14: Yeah, yeah. And then I said, let's just keep this gravy train rolling.
13: But now,
14: and the train.
13: To be fair, I took a wrong stop.
14: I don't want to be on this train.
13: To be fair, there's been a lot of, during this Fox run in the playoffs, a lot of shots fired.
15: I don't know what you're talking about.
14: From who to who?
13: This guy.
14: From who to who?
15: I don't know what you're talking about.
14: From me? I talk about De'Aaron Fox. I don't talk about Matt George.
15: De'Aaron's perfect.
14: I don't talk about Matt. I talk about Fox.
15: I think I would have turned the ball over more.
14: Than Fox? Yeah. You know, so look, you know, we're all on the same team here.
15: That's we are.
14: And
13: I didn't think that was something you would take personally.
14: I didn't take it personally.
13: Oh, okay.
14: I was just curious as to, you know, why are we talking about Double Down? I was confused how Double Down came up. I was confused how it came up.
13: Well, considering this is OG right here in terms of videos, considering it's been a video associated with Sacktown and we're in this video music.
14: No, that makes sense.
13: You know.
14: Yeah, that makes sense.
13: So, yeah. Did I take a little bit of a shot? I like to have some fun sometime.
15: How was the first weekend of everything? What was the feedback? What were the streets saying?
14: Well, I think my biggest learning lesson was if you're going to do a parody of a song, it has to be a really, really big song. And I thought this song was pretty big.
15: Nokia?
14: But yeah, a lot of people just said that they had never heard the original.
13: Wait, what?
14: Mm-hmm.
15: Kendrick fans.
13: That's crazy.
14: Yeah. Well, it was kind of during, you know, it was on the album with Party Next Door. And I just don't think as many people had heard it as I thought. So that's why a lot of people didn't know it was a parody, because you don't know if something's a parody if you never heard the original.
13: I mean, I didn't even really, I wouldn't even needed to hear the original, which I have heard it, to be like, oh, yeah.
15: That's kind of a compliment, though. They thought it was you originally.
14: But they just thought it was a bad song.
15: Oh.
13: Oh, see? Come on.
15: Never mind.
14: So it goes from being a parody to just, yo, this is terrible. It's like, well, that's the point. But you know what? Never mind.
13: So some people took you seriously, just like they took Matt seriously. What they, you know, it's like people don't know how to sometimes
14: But Matt's was not a parody.
13: Yeah,
15: that was original.
14: That was original.
13: That is true.
15: I'll die on that hill, baby. Yeah,
14: and you should.
13: That is true.
15: I'm
13: you
15: very
13: actually,
15: much dead. I am dead under that hill.
13: That's why yours took a lot of criticism.
14: So
13: to this point.
14: We're all on the same page. We're all great.
15: We're all
13: of
15: friends.
13: Of course.
14: You know, and just for me, to just, you know, have a record label that supports me here at Sacktown Sound.
15: Sacktown Sound.
14: Yeah.
13: Sacktown
14: and
13: Sound,
14: even though
13: maybe.
14: My partner did release a single the same day as my single was released.
13: Yeah, look
12: at this. B-side. Yeah.
15: Which I quite liked.
14: You know,
13: I mean, we're like putting out hits here on the station.
12: Right. It's a hit factory.
13: It is.
14: That's right.
13: Absolutely.
14: So, you know, I just want to thank everybody, my label, my bosses.
12: You already did this on
13: A&R. Oh my goodness.
15: Never too late.
14: All my other artists.
13: Alan, maybe
14: as well,
13: can connect for another hit next
14: Definitely,
13: time.
14: Definitely. Yeah, I'll have
12: What's
14: my
12: next?
14: People talk to your people.
12: What's the follow up? When can we expect it?
14: Man, you know, right now we're just riding the vibe. We're going to let the draft happen. A lot of intel coming up on the show, by the way.
12: A lot of people want a kind of a, you know, a duet with you and Matt.
14: Yeah, they've been asking for that. And that's why I wanted to clear all this up. And, you know, before I work with anyone, got to make sure, you know, the I's are dotted and the T's are crossed. And
12: that'll be big.
14: I think we're really working towards something. Mm-hmm. You know, I don't know that we're there yet, but we're
12: that'll
14: working towards something.
13: You know. Shut up and drink your Celsius.
14: Oh, I will. I will. Okay. A lot of conversations over the weekend.
15: I was going to say, before we bounce, 4 hours, the eve of the draft. What we got?
12: We're going to be awarding the Golden Pillows today. Our picks for the big-time superstar sleepers in this draft.
13: What? That's
12: Nobody
13: creative.
12: Sees coming.
15: The Golden Pillows.
13: Yeah. Silk. I hope it's silk Golden Pillows.
12: Always. Sure.
13: Okay, that's the best.
15: And did I my ears hear intel?
14: A little bit. Ooh. Some good conversations had, so that'll be coming up 2 o'clock hour. We won't make y'all wait. The drive, guys. We got you.
15: Yeah. Whitey Gleason, Alan Stiles starting it out hot here on the eve of the NBA draft. Kayla and I will be back on draft day, 10 a.m. tomorrow. We'll see you then, but stick around the next 4 hours of The Drive, guys, right here on Sacktown Sports.
13: Peace.
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0: Styles just moments ago promised us some intel. What do you got? Styles Files. Alan's intel.
1: Yeah. I mean, well, first of all, good to be here with you,
0: Wyatt. Yeah. Great. What do you got?
1: Second of all, I hope everyone had a great Father's Day.
0: Speaking of that, I know as crazy as everybody is about your video, which you saw me, I was watching it again today. Mm-hmm. It's not the best video to come out of the Styles household in the last few days because I saw the video of your daughter working on her bat to ball skills.
1: Yeah. Boom. Yeah. We're, you know, boom. Off the tee is nice. We're still working on me throwing underhand to her, but you know, she just turned 3 in April.
0: Yeah.
1: So I think we're on a good path right now.
0: Definitely nice swing path, line drive.
1: Oh yeah.
0: Yeah.
1: Oh yeah. We'll work on the launch angle when she gets a little bit older. But yeah, it was fun. Fun hanging out with the kiddos and obviously golfing. Was at Teal Bend, played the best round I've played in maybe 2 years.
0: What'd you shoot?
1: 91. Okay. I was cooking a little bit. And now Teal Bend is probably gonna have to take the cake for my number one golf course.
0: Oh, wow.
1: In the Sacramento area. Just because I played it pretty well, and it's right next to my house. So I'm all in.
0: It's a good combination.
1: That's right. I'm all in.
0: That's great. But what about the intel?
1: All right. Okay.
0: Man.
1: A lot of conversations being had over the weekend. And the number one thing, and we talked a little bit about this yesterday, is it's a bit of a conundrum that the Kings are in when it comes to not Darius Acuff. I think that's pretty straightforward.
0: Who talked about this yesterday?
1: On Friday.
0: I thought I missed. Seriously, I'm not.
1: Yeah, excuse me. Thursday.
0: Like, yeah.
1: Thursday, because we had Friday off. So from what I'm hearing, Kingston Fleming's is not going to make it past 10. Mm. So the Kings probably wouldn't. That trade down scenario we talked about, I posted our clip on X and some people responded back to me and texted me.
0: That apparently did really well, especially with people in Oklahoma City, Thunder fans.
1: Yeah, yeah. A lot of people were kind of fascinated by what that would look like. So the issue or the snag was basically the idea of, hey, if you can get Kingston at 12, then great. We're all about it. From what I'm hearing, he wouldn't be there at 12. So that kind of eliminates that from the Kings' plans, because we do know how much they really want a point guard. Now, if they like LeBaron Filon Jr. more than they're leading on, or don't care, because I don't think Brandon Burries would be there either, then maybe a conversation would happen. But I'm here to tell you right now, Whitey, from everything that I'm hearing, it feels pretty... After all that, just like Karl Anthony Towns says, feels pretty straightforward at what's going to happen tomorrow night.
0: It does look like things are lining up just the way the Kings hoped.
1: Yeah.
0: And Perry has played this brilliantly.
1: You could say that, and maybe it's a little bit of both, but, you know, as we saw with Ace Bailey last season, if somebody likes you, it doesn't matter if you like them back or not. It just doesn't seem like... The Clippers, who we already knew because of Darius Garland, but the Clippers and the Nets, it was mostly the Nets, don't have that same level of interest as what the Kings have in Darius Acuff. I think it's pretty much that simple.
0: Yeah, yeah. I really don't think what I just said, a little tongue in cheek. I don't know that Scott Perry's played it brilliantly, or things have just fallen into place. Mm-hmm. We want that guy, and nobody else wanted him as much as they did.
1: Right.
0: So then you end up presumably with a clear shot at the guy you want when your pick comes up.
1: Exactly. Exactly. And maybe there was a little bit of, I don't know. Maybe there was a little bit of, the Nets like Acuff, but he wants to go to Sacramento or whatever it is. Maybe there's some of that, but if they liked him that much, they would just pick him.
0: The biggest wrinkle potentially in this, based on something Jay was sharing with me, not to betray any source or anything, but it looks like the Nets want Nate Amendt. Some of that may be smokescreen, but if they do really want him, they might be able to trade down to get him. And if they did, they could presumably swap out of the sixth spot,
1: right,
0: which might throw a wrench in the Kings' plans. Maybe.
1: Yes.
0: I'm not saying that's going to happen. I'm just saying right now, looking at it, it's like, wow, everything's... looks pretty smooth. Well, that's something to keep an eye on, potentially.
1: Yeah, and it would just turn into whoever they trade. And that's part of it, right? the Nets still have a level of leverage over the Kings because they could say, hey, we're willing to trade this number six. And what if the team we trade it to, what if they like Acuff? What if the Grizzlies know that they're moving off of
0: Ja? That's something Jerry Reynolds said weeks ago.
1: You know, and they say, you know what? We're going to jump up here with some of all the assets that we just got back from the Jaren Jackson Jr. and Desmond Bane trade. And they say, we're going to accelerate this thing with Acuff. And, you know, we know that Ja's not going to be here. So that is the leverage that the Nets still have. So, you know, having conversations about what Scott Perry was able to, I guess, maneuver, we basically have to see what ends up happening. Because even if he has to give up a second rounder to just switch with the Nets, right? To me, then I guess having the conversation about what he was able to maneuver doesn't matter because they still had, if they don't have to give anything up, then we can debate back and forth. Oh yeah, maybe there was, you know, maybe he did do X, Y, and Z, but if he has to give something up, then it wouldn't have made it. That's like Whitey. That's like, oh yeah, I have a buddy, right? Oh, I have a buddy who owns the barber shop, but you're still paying normal price. Well, it's cool. You have a buddy, but you're not really getting anything from that connection you have. Mm-hmm. So it remains to be seen. If the Kings don't have to give up anything and they get Acuff, then we can have that conversation. But if they have to even give up a second rounder or a couple to swap with the Nets, then, you know, that's what we wanted to avoid to begin with.
0: Are you buying the whole issue story, if you will, the Nets' interest in Nate Amendt?
1: They keep bringing it up.
0: They're good at just making people wonder what they really want to do.
1: This isn't a comparison, but would you say that the Nets, if there was a winner, because anybody in the top three, it doesn't really matter because, you know, they're in such a good position. But would you say out of picks, the teams that are picking four and down, if we had to rank their draft seasons, right? All the information that's come out. If we're ranking them, would you have the Nets number one? You know how they've and obviously we would do a final ranking after tomorrow night. But
0: based on their ability to keep people guessing,
1: yes. Because I just don't think that was the goal with the Kings. I don't think the Kings felt like their best approach was to have that level of comfort to say, oh, we want. Get Darius Acuff feeling good about his future in Sacramento. And that was kind of their maneuvering. And we'll see how it all shakes out tomorrow.
0: By the way, just two picks after the Kings at seven. Some people are suggesting, I think Windhorse suggested perhaps, with Dusty May leaving Michigan to go to the Mavs, then maybe the Mavs are in on Mara.
1: Yeah. And he might just be their pick at nine, though. I mean, he's already slotted to go in the top 10.
0: Right.
1: So,
0: but a lot of people assumed that was going to be Burries.
1: Mm-hmm. And at that point, you look at and that's why the Bucks are so interesting, because if they could find themselves in a situation choosing between like three or four different guards, you know, because let's assume we don't know if it's going to be the Bucks or the Heat. But let's assume the Bucks do the Giannis deal and they get Jaylen Brown. I think they would for sure need a point guard to pair with Jaylen Brown. And then you can have an argument. Okay, well, Burries is still there because the Mavs took Mara. You probably would still have, it would either be Kingston or Mikal would still be around. I would imagine maybe Kingston. So you can make some decisions there as well if they end up doing the deal with the Celtics.
0: Okay, I'm with you. You don't necessarily believe that the Nets are really in on Amendt. I don't either. I mean, I don't think they dislike him much, but I don't think they'd pick him at six. What about the narrative that the Kings are fine? If Acuff's gone, they know they're going to get a good player that they like nearly as much, so they wouldn't feel the need to trade up. You're not buying that, are you? Yeah,
1: so you're saying...
0: You're not buying it!
1: No. I've never bought that, though. Not at seven. So you're saying, let's say the Nets do take Acuff, which I don't know. Again, from what I've heard, it does feel like they like the other guards more. But if they, you know, like that star power and Keaton is gone at five, I still wouldn't say no.
0: Might be the pick.
1: But yeah. I did have a conversation today,
0: mm-hmm.
1: and that conversation was very much in the camp.
0: I saw you were talking to Verlade. You had a
1: conversation. That's right about the World Cup.
0: Okay.
1: And he told
0: me
1: he was going to win.
0: Different conversation. Okay. All right.
1: But the conversation earlier today was basically Darius Akof should be there. There's just not a level.
0: Sure looks that way.
1: Yeah. The Nets, for whatever reason, not their cup of tea, and he should be there at seven.
0: I appreciate you saying that in the fashion that you did, because a lot of people now, it seems like they're presenting this as if they have some kind of giant scoop or something. You know?
1: Yeah.
0: I think we all know that's the way it looks like it's going.
1: Yes.
0: That's the way everyone involved is presenting it. So that's the way it looks right now.
1: Yeah. It's not going to be the Clippers. So it just turns into, are the Nets throwing a smokescreen and they like Akof more than what they are telling people? And or do they do a deal with the team, like we just mentioned, the Grizzlies or whoever, that could like Akof, making the Kings have to protect themselves and give up that second rounder, which still comes down to, maybe they would have had to do it anyway, but still just comes down to, we know you like Akof and we can kind of blackmail you a little bit.
0: What's your sense of where Kings fans are for the most part? What's the consensus here? If it is Akof, is there going to be massive celebration? I think there are a few dissenters. I mean, Carmichael Deion Sanders today was kind of backpedaling on the whole, you know, because he had been anti-Akof. Mm-hmm, mm-hmm. Well, it's going to be a lot of fun. And, you know, I understand all that. Yeah. But what do you think the consensus is going to be? I think Kings fans will be excited with, a few exceptions, which should always be the case, no matter who you're taking.
1: Yeah. I mean, I think it's a pretty low bar coming off this last season. So anything is going to be exciting for Kings fans. I think it's a pretty solid consolation prize to get somebody. And that's why this draft, this is why they were comfortable, not to bring it up again, but this is why they were comfortable with those homecomings and winning those games. They felt like, hey, either the basketball gods are going to bless us, but even if they don't, we still can get somebody at seven. And, you know, it's not going to be anybody in the top three, but, you know, Kings fans are just going to be excited, I think, to add somebody new to the mix. They're probably going to fall in love with the second rounders as well. Everybody loves those type of stories. And you just go from there.
0: Mm-hmm.
1: I will say, though, was watching some sports TV, if you will.
0: Wow, you had a weekend.
1: That's right. This morning. And it is still crazy to me, just the idea of, I know how they can spin it. And I will say some Kings fans are going to be happy, right? Because Akof is quite the score. But it's all a consolation prize. I mean, I'm sitting there, and we talked about it on Thursday, but just watching Malika Andrews interview AJ DeBonta, just thinking, what could have been?
0: Oh, well.
1: I'm almost over it. Tomorrow is going to be the day when you see them, you know, get their hats and, you know, go to these other teams, and then I'll move forward.
0: How about this? You're going to need a long time to get over this from Kimberly in the chat. I thought your song was a parody of the progressive commercial Dog Park.
1: They were talking
0: kind of
1: about
0: a goofy emoji, so she may be kidding, but I don't know.
1: They were talking about that on the morning show. I think they play it on the morning show a good bit. It just gets stuck in your head. Hey, mm-hmm. Well, if it gets stuck in your head, that's what we
0: like.
1: You're
0: okay with that?
1: I'm okay with that.
0: All right. Daniel Silva, who's in worse shape, Alan? Are Giants or Kings? Brutal either way.
1: Brutal either way. Both have top picks coming up in their respective drafts.
0: There's no question. The Giants are in much worse shape right now than the Kings.
1: It's the Giants.
0: Yes.
1: It's definitely the Giants.
0: Yeah.
1: Yeah.
0: That's not even close.
1: Yeah. You got a couple exit strategies with the Kings, with LaVine expiring, DeMar expiring. You're just getting started with Devers.
0: You ever seen that before, Jay? Guys, they go pinch run for him. He's like, nah. Get back.
2: Nah, I ain't never seen that.
1: He shooed him.
2: Something out the movie.
1: Yeah, he shooed him.
0: Right.
1: He said, go.
0: Yeah.
1: And if you're Jonah Cox, what are you?
0: They've already made the change.
1: Yeah. The ump had to tell Devers,
0: you're not in the game. Yeah.
1: You have to leave. And Tony Vitello was wilding. Hey, Jay, he said, no, he was just telling us he was good to go. He was good to run. What are we doing?
0: And then Jace Tingler tries to give Devers is swatting the fan.
1: Yeah.
0: He avoids it.
1: Yeah. This is a circus. An absolute circus. Ridiculous.
0: Yeah. I know that he showed up as manager, and I know that his manager has struggled with some of the things that major league managers usually do in their sleep, but I think Devers is just kind of an odd duck,
1: yeah,
0: as they used to say.
1: Right.
0: And I think that was a mistake to hitch their wagon to him the way they did.
1: Buster just doesn't know. Everything we know about Buster, it feels like he's been on a war path to just do the opposite. Right. Oh, this guy may be a bit of a headache and is on a bloated contract. Mm-hmm. Yeah, let's trade one of our best young arms and up and coming outfielders for him and be stuck with him for 8 years. Oh, we have older vets and bad contracts. Yeah, let's go get a manager that's never coached and or played in Major League Baseball. That seems like it'll work. It just nothing Buster has done has made a lot of sense besides, oh yeah. Also, we're going to focus on pitching and defense and sign two bargain bin pitchers who won in Adrian Houser, who they gave 2 years to, is now in the bullpen.
0: Yeah.
1: Now in the bullpen.
0: That'll shore up that bullpen.
1: Oh, well, it should do that. It's an expensive bullpen piece, but it's definitely the Giants in worse shape.
0: What do you make of this? Yeah, no question. Alan, we got this from Aaron Mick in the chat. Wouldn't the Nets act like they're into Acuff if they wanted the Kings to trade up? That would be one strategy, but that might be too obvious.
1: Yeah.
0: So I think the way they've done it is actually assuming that a lot of it is a smokescreen. It's even more clever because the Kings, if they're worried about the Nets, it's like, we don't know what they're doing.
1: Yeah. Would you, I know it would just be a mini version of this, but this, it would still be literally trading up. I don't want to hear anybody tomorrow night. If the Kings have to move up to six, it doesn't matter if it's 1 second. They still had to trade up after this season, and I still think it's a bad look.
0: Oh, you think people would try to say, oh, it's not really trading up.
1: Yeah, it's not really a trade up. It was one second. It's not, you know, they basically were already, no, not to me. It's still, not to me. It would still come off as if after this terrible season.
0: So you don't want to give up anything.
1: I mean, it doesn't really matter what I want to do. I'm just not going to let people say, oh, they didn't really have to trade up. They gave a second. No, they did. If they do.
0: If they do.
1: Now, look, from what I've heard, I don't think that they have to. But for what I could be hearing and that information where it's coming from, that could be all part of a larger Net smokescreen, which is why the Kings will probably have to protect themselves tomorrow night if they really want Acuff.
0: I read something about Acuff today that I think maybe we'd all kind of surmised, but it's the first time I've actually heard someone state it. Perhaps someone else did and I just missed it. Remember when the Kings drafted Maxime Raynaud last year? His coach was nice enough to come on like any show that asked him, he'd come on.
1: Right.
0: He was on our show. And I know that people were worried, concerned about Maxime Raynaud's defense. And one of the things that the coach said was, you know, he was so important to us last year that we didn't want him in foul trouble.
1: Right.
0: So we didn't want him to commit fouls, so he didn't play very good defense. Jay Billis says today that the same thing happened with Acuff. He says that he was so important to their offense that they couldn't afford him risking fouls. Now, that could be one reason why he was not fully engaged at that end.
1: Yeah.
0: It's just like, no, we don't want you to. We want you playing kind of a rover. We'd rather give up some points than have you in foul trouble, because if you're in foul trouble, we got no chance.
1: Yeah.
0: Maybe that eases, you know, some of the concern about his defense.
1: Yeah, I mean, I would say this. Maxime Raynaud and Stanford, they weren't doing what Arkansas was doing, right? And I saw this stat on Arkansas that I think Acuff was the only guy in that starting lineup under like 6'6 or 6'7, something like that. So I don't know. I would more so say it just wasn't really his job and he had a lot of help versus, hey, don't get, because that doesn't really jive to me. Because Arkansas had so much talent, they could have, go. If you get in foul trouble, then stop. You know, it's very simple. You don't just start off, no. You know, they had a level
0: don't
1: of talent.
0: Don't go anybody. Don't commit
1: they
0: a foul.
1: Could have two first, they could have two first rounders with Malik Thomas. So they had, and Trayvon Brazil and others. So they had plenty of talent. I don't look at it the same way as your center for Stanford. getting into foul trouble. I don't buy it the same way.
0: Right. But then you have Aaron pointing out, well, Reno's not a good defender. Yeah, that's some of it could just be basically making excuses, trying to, you know, really rationalize. That guy's a bad defender. Yeah, well, that's okay, because we didn't want him to get in foul trouble. So that's one of the concerns with Acuff. How about this, Alan? From Kyle, what are the chances of getting another first-round pick? I know that's a popular narrative amongst Kings media and on social media. The Kings really want to get back in the first round. Of course they do. It's going to be really hard to do.
1: Yeah.
0: I don't see them doing it. Fingers crossed. I hope they do. I don't think they will.
1: If you think that they're going to, my question to you is how.
0: Exactly.
1: Right? Because it's all comes back to Sabonis. I know it's been hot and cold with the Raptors. Oh, would they do this? Would they do that? Just doesn't feel like a lot of teams are willing to give up a first in this draft, which is what we've been saying. You know, this draft is so important. Everybody's valuing

0: much there. There's barely anything there.
1: Right.
0: This is not the basis of a trade rumor, in my humble opinion. Am I missing something?
1: No. I mean, not from what I've heard.
0: Yeah.
1: And the only path, and again, it would be a, I believe, a sign and trade situation because LaVine wants, you know, it wants more years on his deal. Obviously, he wants that 50. And here's the thing. We have another example of what Zach LaVine's perfect life would look like because Trae Young opts out of the Wizards deal. Everybody, I saw King's Twitter, oh my goodness, see Zach, you can do it too. Just wait. Just wait. Now, what happened today? Trae Young signed a 4-year extension for $212 million. That's good for $53 million a year.
0: Mm-hmm.
1: Why the Wizards chose to give Trae Young $53 million a year, I have no clue.
0: They like him a lot.
1: But I can tell you this much. Ain't nobody giving Zach LaVine $53 million a year.
0: I think Travis Schlenk, who was with the Hawks when they drafted Trae, I think he's with Washington now.
1: So there's that. Maybe there's
0: something to do with it. Yeah.
1: That's the problem. You know, the team that would probably give Zach LaVine that? The team he's already on. He's already there. So that's the problem when trying to get rid of him.
0: Mm-hmm.
1: That's it.
0: And then you're hearing, you know, again, chattering about, oh, Toronto and Domas. Mm-hmm. And I mean, to me, you know, we look at this stuff very closely. We hear things. To me, there's just not very much there.
1: Well, it just turns into.
0: Not yet.
1: Hey, what's up? You guys want to take Jakob Poeltl yet? No, you trying to give up that first yet? No? All right, peace.
0: Yeah, and then it's like, oh, they were talking.
1: Yeah. Check back in another 2 weeks for them to do the same thing. Something has to give. It's like Shark Tank. Somebody has to say, okay, well, we can do 25% for that stock in my company. Or you lower the price. But right now it feels like neither side is doing that.
0: So how are you feeling about the draft and the Kings and how it sets up for them?
1: I think they're going to get Acuff.
0: Yeah, looks like it.
1: You know, I think they're going to get Acuff. So that was my kind of plan A when we did that draft guide. So now go get you, like I said, Tyler Nickel in the second round, that second pick of the second round, and go get a Trayvon Brazil or a Baba Miller for defense, something like that. And you rock and roll from there. And all three of those guys, in my opinion, should be able to get pretty solid time.
0: Mm-hmm.
1: Their first year in the league.
0: Well, as you can see already, and you should already know this, you have questions. We have all the answers with the draft coming up tomorrow. 339-1140, 1-800-920-1140. Got any thoughts, questions, suggestions? We're back with that. And would the league be better off with Giannis in Miami or Boston? Next with the Drive Guys, Sacktown Sports.
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7: I'm Tara Berg in the KCRA3 Weather Center for your Monday. Plenty of sunshine to get out and enjoy, but it's going to run a touch warmer today. Plan for those daytime highs to peak in the lower 90s, while that Delta breeze to cool us off into the evening drops us back to the 50s first thing Tuesday morning. Get the latest forecast on the KCRA3 News and the KCRA3 app.
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2: According to Shams, and I think he couched this by saying it's believed or expected. Now, again, it's like, well, believed or expected by whom? But the point is, there's a lot of people who feel that Giannis will be dealt somewhere by the draft tomorrow. And the two leading contenders, according to reports, are the Miami Heat and the Boston Celtics close behind. Which would be better, Alan, in your opinion, for the NBA? Giannis as a member of the Miami Heat or Giannis as a member of the Boston Celtics?
3: Well, I think it would probably be better for the NBA if he goes to Boston, as far as, you know, Boston just being not a super team, but everybody would have their eyes on Boston. But I would also make the argument that the Heat become an even bigger brand. And we all have that random friend that likes the Heat for some reason. Heat have a good following, don't get me wrong. But if Giannis went to the Heat, people are going to watch the Celtics anyway.
2: The Heat are kind of dormant right now.
3: Yes.
2: And the Celtics are, you know, they had a wonderful season. They're still going to be the Celtics, although they're probably, if they don't make this deal, they'll have to figure out some with Jaylen Brown, because he just seems like, again, one of those guys is just really unhappy.
3: Well,
2: and if the Celtics are the Celtics, and then you get another superstar in Miami and revive that franchise, you're probably better off as a league.
3: I think so, too. And the whole thing with Jaylen Brown at this point, you almost have to move him, right? I mean, to have all these conversations.
2: He seems like, I want to be the guy
3: somewhere. Yeah, yeah. And, yeah. You know, I don't know what, being the guy in Milwaukee or any of these other teams. I guess you talk about contingency plans for four teams. If Boston, you would assume, has something in place or is working on something in case they don't get Giannis. Yeah.
2: And I don't know if he's really going to go anywhere by draft time, but I do know that it's good for ESPN televising the draft to have people tuning in thinking, hey, maybe Giannis is going to get traded.
3: I mean, Shams is just
2: jaded, but
3: right. And, you know, the Shams posts are going to really tick Jay off, because it's just a lot of nothing burgers as well. But
2: Jay could have his own post if you wanted to. I'll just say that.
3: That's right.
4: Yeah. That dude is, Shams is like, if and when it happens, Shams is going to be 1 for 20 with Giannis.
2: Uh-huh.
4: He's going to be under the Mendoza line for sure.
2: Mic drop too. Like, yeah, told you.
3: Yeah.
2: We were the first to have it.
4: Giannis is going to be traded for the last 3 years.
3: You know, eventually he was going to be right.
2: Right.
3: He was going to be right. You know, I was thinking about this. And as we get ready for the draft, and you were asking me, Whitey, how Kings fans should feel, of course, call in 916-339-1140, call line, text line. And we see you on the YouTube. Run those numbers up. We appreciate it.
2: Yeah.
3: But I thought about this, Whitey. Let's go around the league as you brought up the Celtics, okay? The Celtics, what, a couple years removed from winning a championship.
2: Mm-hmm.
3: Now they are stuck between a rock and a hard place with Jaylen Brown. Jaylen Brown didn't really do anything, right? Like, nothing really happened besides Tatum got injured, and there's always just been this conversation between Jaylen Brown, Jason Tatum, who's the alpha, who's the number one. So a former champion about to retool, if you will, on some level. The Thunder, they were the defending champs. Couple bad injuries kind of mess up their season. And now all of a sudden they're trying to figure out what they're going to do with their three pieces that are very expensive and all of that. The Spurs just went to the finals. Man, they're about to take over the league forever. One bad final showing. Mitch Johnson got to go. De'Aaron's a terrible contract. This all just happened. The Nuggets, I think everybody would trade in the experiences they've had as Kings fans to be a Nuggets fan, just from the championships and things like that. The Nuggets are about to blow it up on some level.
2: Minnesota's so, also
3: Minnesota
2: at some
3: too.
2: Existential issues.
3: And I get it, and I understand that we'd love to be in those situations, but Kings fans, you can enjoy this, because the highs become very fast, and they leave. Even
2: Alan,
3: faster.
2: They just won 22 games. Are you drinking King's Kool-Aid?
3: No, I'm not drinking
2: Celsius?
3: King's Kool-Aid. I'm just saying.
2: Enjoy what?
3: Just enjoy the fact that you are in a position to start something.
2: Okay.
3: A lot of these teams, like the Timberwolves, have no clue what they're going to do. They love Anthony Edwards, I'm sure. They're about to, all T-Wolves fans are about to get anxious because once Giannis gets moved, who you think ESPN going to focus on and try to get that narrative and get him out of that small, the small market team? That's going to be Anthony Edwards.
2: I hear you. It's like you get a map and getting the map and figuring out where to go and then starting on your journey. You're feeling optimistic. You get closer and closer and closer. The teams that don't win it, like the teams you mentioned, it's like they arrive where they're supposed to be, and it's like, wait, it's not here.
3: Yeah.
2: Now, where do we go and how do we
3: get
2: there?
3: Right. So enjoy. I know it's been tough, and I've been probably the most pessimistic on the airwaves, but
2: a little bit.
3: There is a world where you can say, hey, we're starting something new. Right? We don't know. There's so much hope.
2: Someone's coming after you, Alan.
3: There's so much hope filled. Yeah. Who's coming after me?
2: Okay, Sarah, Sarah King, spoken like an outsider.
3: What does that even mean?
2: Huh. I think it means you don't understand. I don't mean to speak for Kay Sarah, Sarah Kings. To me, it means you don't understand what we've been through. But I...
3: Well, I mean, what is that? What does that mean, though?
2: I didn't see that flaw in what you said.
3: But what does that mean, though? I mean, the Kings have stunk, right? So yeah. I'm saying at this point in time, at least you can enjoy something.
2: Acuff mania. What the hell is Alan talking about?
3: Fine. I'll just get back to being pessimistic. I try. That's why I don't try to be positive. The Kings stink. Is that better?
2: I get your point, but it is, you know, it's you're a long ways from anything really worse.
3: All I'm saying is that things happen very fast in this league. And right now, things are so bad with the Kings, you can just enjoy tomorrow. You know, there's no worrying. You don't have a star to worry about leaving. You know, you're starting the cycle. Right. A lot of these teams don't know where they are in the cycle. And they might lose Anthony Edwards. They might lose some of these pieces with really nothing to show for it besides some nice playoff runs.
2: I think you're right, except for one thing that I'm sure you're aware of, and that is just if you're a Kings fan, yeah, you're looking at, okay, some of this is coming together, but we still got these albatross contracts weighing us down, and it's going to be hard to get anywhere.
3: If you want to be pessimistic, then fine. I mean, the reality is, you know, you stuck either way. So I'm trying to put lipstick on a pig, maybe, you know, but yeah, I mean, obviously you'd rather be a team that tends to make the playoffs. All I'm saying is that these teams get crowned so quickly and a lot can happen in a matter of.
2: I think you're right. Yeah, you're right. But I do understand why some Kings fans would be like, if there was just a way to get off of some of this money, we're close to being in a spot where, whoo, got freed up cash, got some flexibility now, reasons for optimism. They're that close, but still you got those, you know, you got Zach coming off the books now. Zach's not even the biggest problem.
3: Yeah.
2: Right? Because you're so close. Worst case scenario, you have him one more year. Yeah.
3: That's it.
2: Uh-huh.
3: So buckle up.
2: What I hear, the Pistons are just head over heels for him. That thing's going to happen.
3: Oh, yeah. Any
2: probably minute. By the end of the show, that deal will
3: happen. 4th of July fireworks. Yeah. That's what's going on there.
2: Uh-huh.
3: Rob M. says, I can't agree with that, Alan. Until the Kings are good, there's not much to enjoy. I don't care about other teams. I care about the Kings, from Rob M. Well, then don't enjoy tomorrow. Nobody's making you. Nobody's making you.
2: I think Alan made a good
3: nobody's
2: point.
3: Nobody's making anybody enjoy anything.
2: Uh-huh.
3: Okay? You know? They took the trash. Like I'm saying, they took the trash out today, Whitey. You know, and you can you can say, hey, you know, that sometimes trash smells worse than others.
2: Yeah,
3: and I was trying to tell you, hey, you know, that trash is not so bad. You know, it's been nastier before. It's still not good. It's still trash, but you know, hopefully it gets picked up one day.
2: Do you think the Kings could be decent next year? Entertaining?
3: No, I guess I'm not allowed to think that because I didn't grow up. I wasn't born in Sacramento. So I don't even know what I'm supposed to say, if I'm supposed to be negative or positive.
2: Yeah. I don't know if you're aware of this, Alan. Acuff Mania says they had a guaranteed top five pick before they messed it all up. Did you even know that?
3: Oh, my goodness.
2: Were you even aware of that?
3: Oh, yeah. No, I was very much in the camp of all those homecomings, specifically the Clippers won and the Raptors won. I loved those homecomings this whole time.
2: Kimberly said, yeah, now they can't tank anymore. You have just, like, torn the scab off.
3: I mean, what?
2: And I know what you were saying. You were trying to say, hey, you know what? If you squint a little bit,
3: things happen quick. I'm just saying you can, here's the thing. all these moments, right? Mm-hmm. When it was Bagley over Luka, before you knew double down, before you knew that was going to be one of the worst picks ever, you went into the draft and you're excited. That's all I'm saying.
2: Yeah.
3: It's a very rare. I'll flip this on you. What was his name? Queso? What was his name? Queso Sarah? I'll flip this on you. Queso?
2: Yeah.
3: I'll flip it on you, Queso. At the end of the day, you haven't had much. You have not had much to cheer for the Kings or to be hopeful about. This is a very rare opportunity.
2: Mm.
3: It's very rare.
2: Mm-hmm.
3: You tell me, Kesara. Maybe it happens a lot. I don't think so. I'm out there in Concord. I'm not too far. I got television. I can watch. Okay. I've seen some things. So you tell me.
2: What do you call Concord? Seaville? What do you call it?
3: SeaWorld. Shout out SeaWorld. So I'm out there in 925. I know it's not the 916, but I've seen what the Kings have been up to.
2: Alan, I didn't want to have to tell you this, but since you've become a big recording star, you've lost touch with the common people.
3: It happens quick.
2: Clearly.
3: It happens quick. You get off one, what is it, Jay, nowadays? I get off my G6 jet one time, and now people treating me different.
2: Right.
3: I'm still the same old A Sizzle.
2: Yeah.
3: I'm still the same old Al.
2: Yeah.
3: Come on now.
2: Yeah.
3: It's your boy.
2: But you become insensitive to
3: I'm not insensitive. I'm trying to help. Fans. Hold on. 916-339-1140. Who is excited about tomorrow? I know you out there. Don't be scared.
2: Mm-hmm.
3: Somebody's got to be excited. You got the top seven pick. Yeah, you could have had top three, but we can't talk about that now. Yeah, all you have to do is not fall for the Warriors and Curb subbing out their players in that final game.
2: Positive, Alan, is an acquired taste.
3: I'm just saying, at least you're top seven.
2: Yeah, 339-1140, 1-800-920-1140. We roll on the day before the draft with the Drive Guys on Sacktown Sports.
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0: Drive Guys with Kevin Gleason and Alan Stiles.
1: So Alan Stiles just tried to put a little bit of a smiley face on the Kings' current situation. Just a little bit. And hasn't been well received.
2: No.
1: Yeah, a lot of people responding with a kind of approach like, well, you just don't understand us. You don't get it.
2: So nobody, well, here's the thing. Let's call a spade a spade. When we, you know, when we crunch these numbers and our ratings and things like that, the timing of all of it matters, right?
1: Mm-hmm.
2: So our numbers, the morning show, midday, our show now, even on YouTube, doing pretty well. There are a lot of people in here.
1: Yeah.
2: So everybody's in here, but nobody's excited about the draft. You're just here to talk about how disappointed you're ready to be. I don't think that's it. It's okay to, you know, have a little bit of hope. I get it. It's just a protection. You're protecting yourself.
1: It's a defense mechanism.
2: That's right. I understand.
1: I'm excited but extremely worried. Kimberly says, well, my dad used to say growing up, even a blind squirrel finds a nut once in a while.
2: K Sarah Sarah.
1: Yeah.
2: Oh, yeah. Isn't that a song?
1: Yeah. It's a French. It means like.
2: Whatever will be, will be.
1: Uh-huh.
2: See?
1: Yeah.
2: You didn't know I knew that.
1: Well, you thought it was cheese.
2: No, because I thought we were beefing. But okay. Now,
1: yeah.
2: Anxious and cautiously optimistic. Alan just giving you a hard time. Appreciate your vibe. Hey, que será, será.
1: Uh-huh.
2: And that's so perfect. That's a perfect terminology for tomorrow, everyone. Whatever will be, will be.
1: Yeah. There's your follow-up hit right there.
2: No, that's not going to. See, now you have people saying, I'm excited for the draft. And someone else said, I'm excited because the Kings might trade back into the first. And where did you hear something like that? Well, a couple different places, but this is from Jake Gaydon.
1: Yeah.
2: NBA draft note. So Jake is in NY. He is in New York right now. Sacramento is expected to select Darius Acuff at number 7 if he's available.
1: Shocking.
2: The Kings are looking at ways to re-enter the late first round. Multiple avenues to do so. There is absolutely nothing on any Domantas Sabonis Toronto deal. The Raptors have completely backed off their interest. And that was at 12:32 today. Okay? So you can... The main focus that I have from those notes, great notes from our guy Jake, but the main one is the Kings are looking at ways to re-enter the first round, multiple avenues to do so. The only avenues I can think of, if the Domantas Sabonis thing is pretty frozen right now, it would just be future assets, right, Whitey? I don't know what player type deal is going to get you back into the first. It has to be, hey, we are going to give up a protected 2027 and 2029 or something like that. And that's a 2-for-1 if you really like the draft this much. That's what I'm seeing.
1: Mm-hmm.
2: You know, maybe a team.
1: They may still be talking to the team that I've been thinking we should all be keeping a close eye on, which is OKC again.
2: Mm-hmm. Right. And
1: that
2: initially
1: would be one avenue. If we're just identifying potential avenues, there's one.
2: Well, we know OKC wanted to basically trade their picks to move up.
1: Yeah.
2: Not necessarily just, you know, kick the can down the road, but if they weren't able to do that, to your point, if, you know, hey, nobody from 5, what, they're 12 already, so
1: yeah.
2: Hey, 5 doesn't want to move, 6 doesn't want to move, and 7 doesn't want to move. Okay, well, then we'll just kick the can on
1: potentially our later pick. Maybe.
2: Yeah, I could see that.
1: Yeah.
2: I also think that the Clippers, I know that all the Keaton Wagler back and forth, how the Clippers seem to like him, so he declined to work out with the Kings. So it doesn't feel like the Clippers are going to trade out. I don't know why. This is starting to remind me of when Shams... A couple years ago, when was that? He said this could be the craziest trade deadline or offseason, and it was pretty chill. I don't know.
1: Seems like it was just the last one, but
2: I think you're right. I think you're right.
1: Yeah.
2: Because
1: I've been thinking that too. I think tomorrow might be kind of a, well, those deals just didn't happen.
2: It just didn't happen. And it's so hard to do anything these days with the aprons and all of it. and everybody is valuing these first rounders so much, they might just, the prices might just be insane for everyone.
3: Yeah, and everyone knows that this is a rich draft. So when we hear about the Kings or any team wanting to get back in the first round, well, everybody does.
2: Right. And if you don't have players that are viewed as, you know, if you don't have an AJ Mitchell or somebody that is viewed even Ryan Rollins, right? I mean, I think Ryan Rollins could even be viewed as, hey, you know, we'll take him instead of a pick, whatever it is. The Kings just don't have any of that. They do not have any of that. Because I don't think there's any worldwide where you can trade, even if they're protected, two protected first to get back into this first round, so 2027, 2029. You wouldn't do that, right? You can't do that. You can't.
3: Mm-hmm.
2: I mean, if it's super protected, maybe, but...
3: So what are the other potential avenues?
2: That's why... I don't know. Unless there's a DeAndre Hunter.
3: Even though Jake Gaydon said, yeah, the Toronto thing looks like it's dead, is that a potential avenue? Are we still including that? A deal with the Raptors?
2: I'm not.
3: Yeah.
2: I'm not. The Hornets, we know that kind of died out, but... Yeah, I'm not personally seeing it unless it's, you know, a bunch of seconds, maybe. Maybe if it's OKC, yeah, I don't know. And how many give up? I think any conversation, Whitey, would probably start with those two seconds that the Kings have, right? Maybe it's a protected first and those 2 seconds, maybe that gets it done.
3: Mm-hmm. Yeah, a lot of Kings fans went in here, a couple at least, about PTSD, and that's what Kings fans are feeling, to the extent that even those who are very excited about tomorrow are reluctant to share that. They feel like the basketball gods will punish them for being optimistic,
2: right?
3: Given what they've been through in the past.
2: It's always going to be something.
3: Mm-hmm.
2: You know, 916, the only Kings fans excited for tomorrow are ones that haven't paid attention for years or are brand new. So no real Kings fan is excited for tomorrow. It's just another opportunity for disappointment. Come on, y'all. Dang. I came in here off of Selly.
3: That's either very depressing
2: or
3: really good trolling.
2: Maybe both. I had my Celsius today ready to rock and roll. We had, you know, long weekend, refreshed. Ready to go?
3: I think it's kind of that LeBron thing. When you come in and you're optimistic, I think Kings fans are like, nah, anybody but you.
2: Anybody, Allen, no. Allen, you play your role. Don't you switch up now. Okay? Now, some of you are coming in. The couple 5-3-0s. The draft is the most positive thing to look forward to with this team. I'm with you, Allen. See?
3: Yeah.
2: That's right. That's right. Now, it's tough for me, and I'm opening up here because it's tough for me because I did want to have arguments with Jay about Darren Peterson. I did want to have arguments with you about, remember Cam Boozer? Remember when you were riding for Cam Boozer?
3: I didn't think I was ever riding for Cam Boozer. I was definitely riding for Darren Peterson.
2: What, you were riding for Cam Boozer in that, nope, people need to talk about him more.
3: Yeah, okay.
2: Then
3: yeah,
2: you said,
3: true.
2: I'm not going to do it, but somebody needs to talk. So that is... I went through this, all the negativity. I went through all of that at that Rivercats game the day of the lottery. That's when I went through this.
3: You watch, when they draft Acuff, Scott Perry, when he meets with the media, Scott Perry and whoever else talks to the media, it's going to be, we would have taken him if we had the third pick.
2: Of course.
3: So it didn't matter that we didn't end up with a better pick because this is still who we were going to take.
2: Yep.
3: And fans are going to say, yes!
2: Yep. Yep, that's what they're going to say. And obviously it all comes down to how...
3: And it might even be true.
2: Yeah, it would have been interesting. We now, you know, we'll never know. But it would have been interesting if they did get that top three pick and where they would have went. Because I do tend to believe in what Scott Perry is saying about this Acuff stuff, assuming that that is what he says. This was always our guy.
3: Yeah.
2: They laid it out early enough.
3: Yep.
2: Matt George was on it. Those reports came out, even though you might argue which side put out the information. We knew that they were interested early. If they end up with him, that's clearly going to be the spin. We got our guy.
3: Mm-hmm.
2: Doesn't matter how. Hey, so you know what, Kings fans? We got to show our players how to win a little bit We got to show Maxime Raynaud how to win. We got to show all our guys, Neat Clifford, how to win. We did it the right way, and we still got our guy. It's a new day, Kings fans. That's what they'll say.
3: Allen had his turn at the plate, his turn at the dish, trying to say something positive about the Kings. My turn comes up next. Tell you how the Kings' draft luck has already changed for the better, even before tomorrow's draft. That's next on Sacktown Sports.
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3: Alan tried last hour to get fans feeling a little more positive about where the Kings are. And initially, Alan, I think your efforts were rebuffed. But now, because you dared to get the ball rolling, and there was a little recoil initially, but now it's starting to roll. We have even K. Sarah Sarah Kings looking at this roster. Starters, Flemings, Levine, Keegan, Precious, Sabonis, Bench, Max, DeMar, Monk, Cliff, Carter, Hunter, Cardwell. Isn't that a good roster? Isn't that a good roster? I don't know if that's what it's going to look like, but isn't that a good roster?
2: It's better.
3: Positive note there.
2: Yeah, it's better than it was. Definitely better than it was. Mm-hmm. I would be pretty surprised if it is Flemings, though. I'll say that. I'd be pretty surprised. And that's not necessarily just an A Cuff thing. I do think A Cuff will be available and they'll take him. But even if it wasn't A Cuff, does feel like this Flemings stuff has really cooled off.
3: And as things start to fall into place, at least they appear to be falling into place, it looks like the teams picking ahead of the Kings that are looking at guards really are emphasizing a little bit of size.
2: A little bit of size and upside, you know, and that's been the back and forth with Kings and Flemings and those arguments. Somebody, you know, a lot of these teams are trying to leave here with the star, with somebody with some star power. And these teams need it. As you get a little bit deeper in the draft, you might need or you might value somebody like a Kingston Flemings. I don't think he ain't getting past 10. I don't believe he's getting past 10, or I would be surprised. I think the Kings would like him at 12. I don't know how much the Kings like him at 7.
3: This week in basketball, I'm not excited for the draft. Who they draft is who they draft. It's just as much about development. Will this new player be developed right in a legit system or be trade bait in 3 years like Keegan has been? Well, I would just say this. I think some of the Kings' luck has already changed. And I think it's the luck that has to do with the draft. The Kings, as we know, historically have had some woeful luck in the draft. Drafting players that didn't turn out, having players fall to them in their lap. They thought, yes, get that guy. Ended up being bad picks that kept them from getting the likes of Dame Lillard. But you look at the fact that they drafted well last year, it would appear. Too early to say for sure. But can't we say, wow, last year you got back in. You got Nate Clifford. He's pretty good. You got Maxime. He was really good.
2: Yeah.
3: So last year they drafted well. You also have the fact that they appear to really be looking for a point guard. They have a need and they want to address that need this year. And wow, how about it? This is a great year, or so it appears, to be drafting a point guard. Oh, that's kind of fortunate.
2: Yes.
3: Yes. And then you also have the fact that they are ready to take Acuff. That's who they've wanted. And it looks like he's probably going to be there. How about that? You see, I'm telling you, their draft luck. And it's all about what they do with that luck. But, Alan, it's starting to change. It's already changed.
2: Yeah, things have definitely fallen into place. I mean, like we said, if another team, now obviously if Indiana kept their pick, they wouldn't have needed an A-cuff type player either. But
3: they had some bad draft luck.
2: terrible draft luck. But it could have been another team instead of the Clippers, and that would have put the Kings in a much tough spot. The team sitting at 5 is a team who drafted probably the only guard in the league that's shorter than Darius Acuff, so you just can't run both of those out there. Now, again, the Clippers, if they want, the Nets, if they want to, you know, just make the Kings sprinkle a little something on top just to make sure you get them, cool, but, you know, it's not going to be anything crazy. I still think it would not be a bad look, but be a rough ending to all this. But either way, seems like the Kings found a way to get their guy, and some of the things that you've laid out have worked out for them so far. You know, Scott Perry comes into town, and it's taken a little bit longer. I mean, you could be looking at a world where if you don't have the worst injury luck ever, this is not going to be about the Kings making the playoffs, but I think you could be looking at a world where you're able to offload a lot of that money. And I know, hey, I'm a fan. It's not my money. I don't care. But you'd be able to get some things back. You could be looking at a world where DeAndre Hunter comes back and, you know, what if he has a Precious Achiuwa type season? Or that up until the trade deadline. He's expiring. Somebody needs a 3-and-D wing like that. Zach LaVine's coming off the books either way. Domantas Sabonis is probably due for a bounce back season. So you could end up with a lot more capital than you currently have to kind of jumpstart this. And, you know, that's what you got to think about on days like this. Not the fact that, you know, unfortunately they don't have a top three pick, but they are getting closer to clearing this stuff out.
3: Given that Domas is coming off the injury and he makes a lot of money, I just don't see any world in which this offseason they're going to get close to value for him. Sure, mm-hmm. Teams are going to come poking around, and, you know, teams still look at the Kings the way a lot of fans do. It's like, it's the Kings. Who knows what they're going to do, you know? We'll give you an old microwave for Domas. That's worth a try. Kings aren't going to do that. So I think they're going to have to dedicate the first part of the year before the deadline to part of it will be showing teams, look, this guy can still play.
2: Yeah. Yeah. It's and knee stuff.
3: You get something for him at the deadline, but no one's going to just pay through the nose for Domas right now. It's not going to happen.
2: No. And I mean, it's pretty rare, to be fair. It's pretty rare to win 22 games and have a bunch of pieces that are viewed as desirable, because if you only won 22 games, there probably wasn't a lot to write home about. And the only thing to write home about this past season were the rookies, mm-hmm. who you're obviously not going to move. So it shouldn't be very surprising that the Kings probably wish that they were maybe slightly better, because maybe that would have made this offseason a little bit more enticing for some of their big pieces. But I think they're just prepared to go into this season and hopefully get some value back for some of their vets.
3: I was operating under the semi-assumption that Westbrook would be back next year.
2: Mm-hmm.
3: And I just don't know. I'm not sure. If you draft Darius Acuff, he's going to want to play a lot, and you're going to want to play him a lot. Mm-hmm. And I think for Russ, it'd be difficult to be, oh, we know you're a great mentor, but you're not going to play that much. I just don't know that he'd want to sign up for that.
2: Yeah.
3: So I just don't know. I'd been assuming it. Now I feel like I'd say it's like 30-70 that he'll be back.
2: If 30 that, that he will. So 30 that he will be back and 70 that he won't.
3: Yeah.
2: Yeah. And if you look at some of these mock drafts as well, for example, I just saw one, I believe it was Yahoo, and they had obviously Acuff. Then they had Baba Miller. Then they had Ryan Conwell, who is a 6'3 shooting guard.
3: We've talked about him.
2: Yeah. So if you draft two guards, I know lead guard, not lead guard. If you draft two guards, you still have Neek. You still have Devin Carter.
3: And you're hoping those guys can play.
2: Right. You're hoping that this is part of the turnaround, because that right here, they have Ryan Conwell at 34. You could argue he could have been a first round pick. I know he's a senior, but everybody's saying, hey, those first five in the second round, those are dang near first rounders because of how strong this draft is. I don't see any playing time for Russ.
3: So it might even be closer to 25-75 or 20-80.
2: Yeah. And that's what this is why I said it from Jump Street. This is what it was always going to be when you realize that the Kings have three dudes coming in and they could sign some guys like they did Dylan.
3: And
2: this
3: don't
2: past
3: forget,
2: season.
3: You, when you talk about the guards, as far as we know, Malik is still part of that.
2: And Malik.
3: Yeah.
2: I forgot about Malik. So we're not doing the logjam again, but where but you know, we banned that word, but where are these vets supposed to play?
3: Mm-hmm. I know we touched on this in our first segment. Do you buy into the narrative here, speaking of all these narratives swirling around draft day, that if the Kings end up with Acuff, that woo, Scott Perry, man. Played it perfectly.
2: I just would want to know what the other play was, right? Or is the play...
3: I think that's a fair question.
2: Yeah, well, is the play, hey, because he made their interest in Acuff so clear, other teams stayed away? Well, we just saw that with Ace. Well, we saw a different version of that with Ace Bailey. Ace Bailey said, hey, I don't want to go there. And the Jazz said, okay, cool. So when will we see you at training camp? And that's what happened. I think ultimately, if the Nets, and again, there could be smoke screens, but if the Nets liked Acuff that much, it really wouldn't have mattered.
3: Right.
2: What if the Wizards, it's the same idea. If the Wizards like AJ DeBonsa, it doesn't matter what Utah says or does, or that he went to BYU. Okay, well, what are you going to pay?
3: I think the only world in which it's true that, man, he played this beautifully is if he recognized, where those teams are drafting, no, those teams are not going to pick Akon. Mm-hmm. Now, I don't know that he could have done that, but if he did and he said, there's no harm in us making it clear that he's the guy we want. In fact, we want a head start on making sure he and his camp want to come here. If that was the play, then you'd have to give a tip of the cap. But we will never actually know that for a fact. Other than that, it was a matter of, we like this guy, and all right, we got lucky because he's going to be there at 7.
2: Right. But to your point, that whole play is only in play to me if they don't have to give anything up. Because what you just said could
3: if
2: come off.
3: At 7.
2: Right.
3: Yeah.
2: But because what you just said could come off as, well, now the Nets know the Kings are interested, which we haven't really heard as much. We'll see what happens tomorrow. So now we're going to, now the Nets are going to try to stranglehold the Kings into giving something up. So I will say that he played it beautifully because we do know that they've been interested in him for a long time. If they don't end up having to give up anything, if they have to give up, I don't care if it's an undrafted free agent. If they got to give up anything, to me, it didn't really matter how he played it because he still had to pay.
3: Kimberly asks, but Russ was on his yacht. What's he going to do, go overseas? When I first read that, I thought she meant, is he literally going to get on his yacht and then just sail somewhere?
2: He was on the yacht.
3: Yeah, yeah. Probably people already want to crown Perry the next Petrie, says Aaron Mick.
2: I don't think so.
3: There'll be some of that if they end up with Acuff. That's
2: what I don't
3: he
2: think
3: is doing,
2: so.
3: But that'll be part of it. Like, oh, yeah. Look at that. Master stroke.
2: Well, he took a pretty big hit with the Schroeder thing. I think where he went right was just the idea of just owning up, hey, it didn't work. You know, and we're not gonna belabor the point here. Dennis Schroeder might feel how he feels about it, but it just didn't work. So we're gonna move on from it. And try it again. Basically, what Scott Perry did was essentially Ozark, right? He's just cleaning the money. And now he tried to clean it the first time with Dennis Schroeder. Now he's trying again with DeAndre Hunter to hopefully get something back. And Keon Ellis to hopefully get something back in return.
3: Yeah, just putting a roster together, a team together, it's not easy, is it? I think your guy Buster's finding that out.
2: I think he is a lot. I was watching some highlights of Buster behind the dish just to remind myself of just why he got the job and how incredibly impressive he was. And I thought, you know what? I can separate and compartmentalize that Buster and still being very upset.
3: That's important to you, huh?
2: Yeah.
3: Yeah. I think you speak for a lot of fans.
2: Because it's bad.
3: Kings fans went through that with Vlade.
2: Exactly. Exactly. I don't know why they put themselves through it. I really don't. You know, look, I get it. Maybe you get a little bored or whatever once you retire. But, yeah, Buster, why?
3: Mm-hmm.
2: And now you're in this, man.
3: Don't you think that he probably thought, oh, yeah, I know what it takes. I can do this.
2: Mm-hmm. And the crazy part is
3: he still can, but not yet.
2: But you can make the argument that baseball is right now, this iteration of it, if you are making bad moves with no salary cap, you're probably just not a very, imagine Buster with the Kings. What would he even do?
3: Uh-huh.
2: He overpays for Willy Adames. Okay, go ahead. Is that what you want to do? Hey, no one else is trading for Devers. We'll trade for him.
3: I got to say, it might be pretty much what we have. Talking about overpaying for guys
2: yeah.
3: that aren't productive.
2: That's true. That's true.
3: What would it look like?
2: At least, yeah. At least there's a new GM who didn't make those moves, though.
3: Yeah.
2: Buster, he's still sitting with these. And he just made them. Just within the last 2 years, the last two seasons. It's bad.
3: Mm-hmm.
2: And they got your A's tomorrow.
3: Yeah, that has never felt less like a thing in my life. Mm-hmm. A's and Giants. Okay.
2: $10 says, this is what the Giants will do. They'll probably win this series. And then they'll go back into the tube. Then they'll get swept the next, whoever, I don't care who, it could be the Rockies. Because that's just who they are.
3: Mm-hmm.
2: We're almost in July, fellas. It's over. They're 9 games back. They're 15 games under 500.
3: What it's over. Ill-advised NBA coaching hire would you compare Buster's hiring of Tony Vitello to?
2: Probably Steve Nash, right? But it's still not the same because Steve Nash is an MVP.
3: Was a flare.
2: You know, it's not even the same.
3: Right.
2: But Steve Nash, because he was with the Nets with I would hate to be a first time coach with prime Kevin Durant, Kyrie, and James Harden, not on the court per se, but just those personalities. It sounds like a nightmare for a first time head coach.
3: You know what it might be like, and I just thought of this, so I may not have all my T's crossed, but the year after Phil Jackson left, the Bulls brought in, was it Tim Floyd, college coach, that Jerry Krause thought was going to be a great coach, and
2: just didn't work.
3: Yeah.
2: Didn't work. Mm-hmm. I'm looking here. Here you go. This one's for you, Jay, from Shams. And everyone's got the notifications on.
3: Oh, here we go.
2: From Shams. Restricted free agent Mohamed Diawara intends to sign a multi $10+ million deal to return. This is what gets Shams blocked, man. Shams, we're not turning on our notifications for this, dude. No disrespect to Mohamed, but we got to stop with this, Shams.
3: What did you think of the trade that happened yesterday with the Hawks and the OKC Thunder?
2: I thought it was indicative of what the Thunder are trying to do right now. You know, their roster spots are thinning out. They have all those guys, Kingston Fleming's favorite player, the Cason Wallace's, the Aaron Wiggins, all those dudes are like 26, 27 years old.
3: That's a deal the Kings probably could have made if they wanted, right?
2: I think so.
3: Yeah.
2: I think so. Now, you know, the Isaiah Joes of the world, all those guys. So now Thunder, they kick the can. They get a couple seconds back. And Aaron Wiggins didn't feel like, for a year where Jalen Williams didn't play a lot, A.J. Mitchell didn't play a lot, I don't think that we saw.
3: We're still not sure if he's worth it.
2: Right.
3: For the Kings, that'd be why I wouldn't do that.
2: No. He didn't even feel like he played that much Aaron Wiggins.
3: Mm-hmm. So. And then your guy in the mornings, I heard him saying, and maybe he's just looking for, look, if you get a cuff, you need to have better defenders around him. Alan, you're talking again today, or he was, about Lou Dort. I don't want Lou Dort. No.
2: I don't want Lou Dort here.
3: I don't want anyone mentioning him as a potential king. Lou Dort had a bad year last year. 2 years ago, really good defender. Last year, Lou Dort was not very good.
2: I'm just still trying to figure out how rosters work. Like, does anybody know how rosters work? We can't just keep adding players.
3: Right.
2: Like, the Kings haven't moved on from anyone yet.
3: And in all fairness, it was the theoretical, like, well, if you have Acuff, he's not a great defender.
2: Right.
3: So then you need better defenders like Lou Dort. Well, but Lou Dort can't score.
2: Yeah.
3: He's a terrible shooter. So I get the point, though. And, you know, they were also talking, Dave made an interesting point today about Brunson. If you have a guy like Acuff, like Brunson, the Knicks, you got to have a system defensively that's kind of like what the Knicks had. Okay, I understand that, and that's a fair point, valid point. But the Knicks' defensive system is based on the fact that their two wings are phenomenal defenders.
2: Mm-hmm. Yeah.
3: Teams don't have like OG and Mikal Bridges as their wings.
2: Right.
3: That's not a system. That's just having two really good defenders at two of the most important defensive positions.
2: Yes. Yeah. And that's why, to me, and I know it's just, you know, different places, but I going back to the Westbrook guard conversation, I don't see why, if you're the Kings, you're bringing in another guard besides Acuff. Like, with your 2 second rounders, I'm just not really understanding why you would do that.
3: Mm-hmm.
2: You know, it just doesn't seem like you have enough space. You just got to take some swings on those wings, hoping that one of them or both of them, you know, is a dog defensively and can make up for what Acuff is lacking defensively.
3: Here's another potential wrinkle in those first 7 picks. Unlikely, but possible. I think our good friend Tony Ray Harvey was talking about how you have Mr. Wagler saying, that he worked out with the Bulls.
2: Mm-hmm.
3: You could see the Bulls, you know, Illinois. If they went there, then Caleb Wilson drops. I don't think it's going to happen. I still think Caleb Wilson's going to be the pick, but that's another spot for there where things could go a little sideways.
2: Yeah. And that's why Keaton Wagler said, hey, well, I worked out with 4 and 5. And that's right. Why I didn't feel like I needed to work out, you know, with the Kings, anybody under that.
3: Right.
2: And a lot of people are saying, okay, that sounds like he might have a promise from the Clippers.
3: Yeah.
2: Versus the Bulls. Somebody on the text line said, hey, if Caleb did slip, what would it take? I don't think you want to know. I don't think you want to know to get if Caleb slips to five and the Clippers say we're open for business, right? Mm-hmm. If we're willing to take back a lot to trade if somebody wants Caleb. I don't know where you even start, Whitey. Two first is just the beginning. Because can you do three first for Caleb Wilson? Because I can't do it.
3: No.
2: I can't do it. It would be two and a bunch of seconds. And maybe, hey, you like a Neat Clifford or a Maxime Raynaud, somebody like that. But I can't do three first. So I don't know. To your question, I think it was from the 916. It would cost a lot and probably more than whatever the Kings should pay. Somebody might pay it. I don't think the Kings should pay.
3: How about this from Windhorst? He says some of the things that have been going on suggest that possibly the Clippers send the fifth pick to Boston for Jaylen Brown. And then Kawhi goes from the Clippers to the Warriors.
2: Excuse me?
3: Just telling you.
2: So it's a four-team deal?
3: No, it'd be separate deals, actually. It'd be separate. Yeah, separate transactions, essentially.
2: So the
3: Boston says, all right, we'll give us five. We'll give you Jaylen Brown. And then the Clippers are like, all right, we got Jaylen Brown. So then they send Kawhi to the Warriors.
2: I see.
3: Yeah.
2: I see.
3: He says, reading the tea leaves, oh, you know, maybe that's something that's going on. Probably none of it's going on. But here we are the day before the draft.
2: Where are we with how good Jaylen Brown? Should teams be lining up? I mean, should the Kings be lining up?
3: You like him. I know. I remember. We've had this conversation. You're not a big fan.
2: I don't know.
3: If I remember correctly.
2: I don't think that he can be the number one on a championship team, but I think he's a good player. If other people feel like that, because some might argue he was a number one on a championship team.
3: Mm-hmm.
2: Okay, but look at who else was on that. That was a well-built team.
3: Right.
2: You know, that team, like

0: of the things that have been going on suggest that possibly the Clippers send the fifth pick to Boston for Jaylen Brown. And then Kawhi goes from the Clippers to the Warriors.
1: Excuse me?
0: Just telling you.
1: So it's a four-team deal?
0: No, it'd be separate deals, actually. It'd be separate. Yeah, separate transactions, essentially.
1: So the
0: Boston says, all right, we'll give us five. We'll give you Jaylen Brown. And then the Clippers are like, all right, we got Jaylen Brown. So then they send Kawhi to the Warriors.
1: I see.
0: Yeah.
1: I see.
0: He says, reading the tea leaves, oh, you know, maybe that's something that's going on. Probably none of it's going on. But here we are the day before the draft.
1: Where are we with how good Jaylen Brown? Should teams be lining up? I mean, should the Kings be lining up?
0: You like him. I know. I remember we've had this conversation. You're not a big fan.
1: I don't know.
0: If I remember correctly.
1: I don't think that he can be the number one on a championship team, but I think he's a good player. If other people feel like that, because some might argue he was a number one on a championship team.
0: Mm-hmm.
1: Okay, but look at who else was on that. That was a well-built team.
0: Right.
1: You know, that team, like, to me, you could look at it that way, Whitey. And this has, I guess, old Kings or Kangs written all over it. If you did a deal with the Celtics, bunch of firsts, whatever it is, and you say, hey, we're going to go back into this a different way. So we're going to trade for Jaylen Brown. We're going to keep Domantas Sabonis. We're going to give up the number seven pick. We're going to go about it that way, depending on what the Celtics want back. That doesn't seem like what Scott Perry, and he's got his Monday motivation floating around here somewhere, but that doesn't seem like something Scott Perry would do. I think there will be some teams that are in the Jaylen Brown sweepstakes. I guess my question was, is it a sweepstakes to be your number one, or is it a sweepstakes to, I guess, add on, right? Does Jaylen Brown and Ant do anything for you? Probably does more for me than Ant and Kyrie, right?
0: Mm-hmm. I'm with you on that.
1: Could they win a championship?
0: Combo.
1: Look out for the T-Wolves.
0: Mm-hmm.
1: Look out.
0: Comment of the day nominee here, Conducing Foot, says Warriors are the masters of big trades that never happen.
1: That's right.
0: Yes, that's absolutely true.
1: That's right.
0: Mm-hmm.
1: Or for example, the Grizzlies, right? Could the Grizzlies say, yeah, we're going to kind of hybrid rebuild with Jaylen Brown as our new guy? I don't know how Jaylen Brown is viewed across the league, or is it, no, we want to pair Jaylen Brown with Kawhi or somebody like that?
0: Yeah, they just seem to me philosophically committed to drafting and building their own stars there. They don't seem as worried about bringing in some, at least not yet at this stage.
1: Right.
0: I could be wrong, but that's just the way it looks to me.
1: Yeah.
0: TC, yeah. I'm out on Brown, still can't dribble left and can't shoot. TC,
1: he can shoot now. He can shoot.
0: I hope we're good. You and I hope we're okay.
1: He can shoot now. I'll never forget that.
0: Yeah, he can shoot. You're right about the dribbling.
1: Yeah, the dribbling, I can't really disagree with you. But, yeah, I mean, he shot it at 34.7 from three.
0: By the way, speaking of shooting, if Allen seems a little down in the dumps today, the Papa shot has been removed.
1: Yeah.
0: We're not sure why. It was removed when I was in here Saturday doing the True Sports Card show. Not sure why. Sorry about that.
1: I would have just liked to know, you know, how do you know that the good days, that you're in the good days before they end, you know? Pop in. Like I said, I was in such a good mood today.
0: Uh-huh.
1: I was ready to, you know, let me be optimistic, Allen, today. Kings fans said, Allen, know your role. We want to hear you bag on the Kings. And no pop a shot for you either. Come on now.
0: We'll find a way.
1: We'll find
0: it. As a unit, we'll get through it.
1: Hey.
0: As a family.
1: If the bosses don't want it, if it's out, it's out.
0: Mm-hmm.
1: But I didn't know what was going on.
0: When we come back, does Darius Acuff fit the blueprint the Kings have laid out for us? We're back with that. Don't go away.

0: session on us.
1: I think you've done everything right and absolutely nothing wrong. In fact, anything that hasn't gone your way could probably be blamed on your father not being emotionally available because his father wasn't emotionally available, and so on.
0: And now that you're calm and healing, you're probably driving better too.
2: Liberty, liberty, liberty, liberty.
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2: It looks like the Kings are in line to pick up Darius Acuff with the 7th pick. But does he fit the blueprint that Scott Perry and Doug Christie have laid out for the Kings and Kings fans? We'll get to that in just a second. Before we do, my favorite part about your song, Alan, who the Kings picking, is the accent when you say, is it Acuff? And I just, I don't know what kind of accent that is.
3: Yeah.
2: I'm right. You do kind of say that, right?
3: Is it Acuff?
2: Yeah.
3: Yeah. I don't know. Yeah, it wasn't wasn't supposed to be an accent.
2: Mm-hmm.
3: Yeah.
2: You say a lot of people aren't aware that that's a parody song?
3: Yeah, a lot of people never heard the original song from Drake, Nokia.
2: I'm not that familiar with the original song, but I thought it was a pretty big hit. Maybe I'm wrong. I thought it was, too.
3: I just saw some people, just how they were kind of reacting to it. Oh, you didn't know it was.
2: Yeah.
3: It was.
2: So they didn't know what you were doing.
3: No, they just thought this fool is tripping.
2: I think it stands up either way, Jay. You know?
4: Yeah, I'm with it.
2: Yeah.
3: That's right.
2: Mm-hmm.
3: That's right.
2: Is it a cut? You know everything going on with that reflecting pool?
3: Mm-hmm.
2: Do you know the song Islands in the Stream? You know, Islands in the Stream.
3: Yeah.
2: So I thought of a thing over the weekend, just, oh, that'd be funny. Algae in the Stream. And it'd be really funny, but you can't do it because it's almost political. It involves politician. There was a time when you could kind of make fun of a politician and it wasn't considered political.
3: Yeah.
2: But now you can't.
3: No. That ain't me.
2: Right.
3: No.
2: It's like, never mind.
3: Yeah.
2: But it would have been funny.
3: It would have been funny, though.
2: Well, how about it, Alan? Does Darius Acuff fit the blueprint the Kings have laid out? The six pillars, defensive-minded. Mm-hmm. We think we know what kind of team the Kings want to build because they've told us. Is he a fit for that?
3: I mean, doesn't initially sound like it. No. I mean, I can't speak to his character. I don't know him, but there's just no talk of offense in what Scott Perry says. So that being the number one thing that Acuff is known for, I guess my initial thought is no, but you know, star power is more powerful than anything else. And there's just certain things that GMs and coaches are never going to say. They're never going to emphasize offense. They're always going to downplay offense. So based on what Scott Perry has said, I guess technically not, but I don't really think it matters too much what he has said versus who they're going after, because we all understand that you're going to need offense in this league. But coaches and GMs are never going to talk about offense and put it on that pedestal. They're just not going to do it.
2: Mm-hmm.
3: Very old school. It's always going to be about defense. Even if we know you need a score, you can say it. It's okay.
2: Mm-hmm.
3: You know?
2: Yeah, I know on the surface, it looks like, wait, he's a guy who always has the ball. All he cares about is scoring. That's not what they talked about. But if you really look at it and you look at what he brought to his team, I do think there's a match there.
3: Yeah.
2: Even though he's not a great defender.
3: Right.
2: And actually, Coach Christie is the one who repeatedly has talked about the importance of defense. Scott Perry has talked about that too, but it's not one of the pillars. As much as people think, that's me, number three, defense. No.
3: Defensive oriented.
2: Yeah.
3: It's not one.
2: Yeah. But if you have a guy that is, he's got that, forgive me for saying it, I know it's cliche, that dog mentality.
3: Mm-hmm.
2: And he's a guy that can carry a team.
3: Yeah.
2: And his offensive skill set, if it was up to me, I probably wouldn't pick him. Just trying to be honest here. I'm not trying to be on board now. But I understand people just rave. People who know what they're talking about see him offensively and rave about what he can do.
3: Be on board now like who?
2: Well, I'm talking about actual pundits and coaches and yeah.
3: Hmm.
2: You think I'm talking about Dave?
3: I didn't say that.
2: Is that what you think? Dave just texted me something.
3: I didn't say that.
2: Mm-hmm.
3: Here you go, Whitey.
2: Mm-hmm.
3: How we begin...
2: He texted me a parody song about Darius Acuff to the tune of Eleanor Rigby. And I looked at it, I was like, say what? So I didn't know what it was. So thank you, Dave.
3: There you go. Very clear that it's a parody. Here you go, Whitey. How we begin each day and the thoughts that we bring into it when we wake up sets the tone for our day. Choose to begin each day being thankful for the opportunity to do great things. Expect the unexpected and look to areas where you may be of service. The day will unfold just as it is supposed to, and things will manifest at just the right time. Be focused on the now in all caps, now in all caps, and win the day! ! Hashtag Monday Motivation. Scott Perry.
2: Mm-hmm.
3: So let's dissect that a bit. The day will unfold just as it is supposed to, and things will manifest at just the right time. What do you take from that, Whitey?
2: What I take from it is I was wrong about Scott Perry and the pillars. I don't know about any of that, but the pillars now applies to this pick. Because I thought, and I know we've talked about it, I thought, oh, the pillars, look at that. Oh, Kingston Flemings is the pick. Because he, to me, fits, seems like more of the, you know, team player.
3: Right.
2: But bottom line, in the NBA, you got to have players who are exceptional players.
3: So you're...
2: You can see Acuff as a guy who has a chance to be exceptional, so they're taking him.
3: So you're done with... You're done with the pillars.
2: No, I just think I was misreading them. And I was, you know, maybe being a little too... What are they? Competitive? Accountable? When you think about it, they're really kind of... Yeah, well, of course, that's what you have.
3: Right.
2: And
3: so you're done with them?
2: No, I'm just not putting as much stock into them. When I try to figure out who they're going to get, I'm not paying as much attention to the pillars.
3: Well, I never
2: they're vitally did. Important.
3: They now. Still might take Kingston Flemings. Last conversations I had over the weekend, from what I heard, Kingston wasn't even three. He was not the second point guard. On the, you know.
2: On their board or just in general?
3: I guess a little bit of both.
2: Okay. So how are you saying they might still take him? Do you mean he'll last?
3: Like I said, yeah. I could be getting a smoke screen. Well, what, or whoever I was speaking to may be getting a smoke screen. Maybe they do like Kingston more than we've heard. But we've continued to hear about Darius Acuff. We've also heard about Mykael Brown Jr.
2: So you're just saying they may still take him because you think he'll be there.
3: Yes. Yeah. Sure. It does not sound like, but here's the thing. Mm-hmm. On this tankathon model, if the Nets were playing everyone and they take Acuff at six, I would not be surprised if the Kings took Mykael Brown Jr. instead of Kingston Flemings.
2: Mm-hmm.
3: I would not be surprised.
2: I was just going to read you Dave's song, but that's not right. He might not want me to do that. So
3: I would be very careful.
2: I won't do that. K. Sarah Sarah Kings, Acuff, Monte Ellis, no good, folks. Talk skinny bin, competitive, tough, disciplined, accountable, team oriented, and professional.
3: Scott, is that you? Mr. Perry?
2: There's nothing about Darius Acuff that counters any of those notions.
3: No, and I don't know. We don't know the kid.
2: Yeah.
3: You know, so it.
2: Good point.
3: So. Scott could say, yeah, he is all these things. We spoke to them, mm-hmm. and we spoke to him, and we know that. Yeah. I don't know that. I haven't talked to him yet.
2: Now, so often in drafts that go way back, there are players who are chosen who unexpectedly become brilliant stars. Players who are selected much lower down who become brilliant stars. So we're going to ask you to name, and we're going to do the same here, the Golden Pillow winners. Who's the biggest sleeper in tomorrow's draft? I'm not talking about a guy that's going to go six that you think might be really good. The sleepers, Alan. The people that no one has any idea how good they're going to be.
3: I can't wait.
2: Yeah. We have a recent history of players like that winning finals MVP. So who do you got? Who gets your golden pillow? Who are the biggest sleepers of them all tomorrow? Next, Sacktown Sports.
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1: This is from Keaton Wagler. Quote, I already worked out for the Bulls. I was going to the Clippers. That's 4 and 5. Hearing from them and knowing where I stood, I knew I didn't need to work out for the Nets, but still meeting with teams and talking to them. End quote.
2: Mm-hmm.
1: Clippers taking Keaton Wagler. He's right. All but admitted it to us.
2: Yeah. So he didn't just say no to the Kings. He also said no to the Nets. Different situation than Braden Burry's.
1: Mm-hmm.
2: And the idea of him going after the Kings pick. Oh, well, I worked out with 5, so I don't need to work out with 7.
1: Yeah.
2: But you're slotted to go 9.
1: Hey, that was a little bit of back and forth there. Local Kings fans and your guy, and he's nice enough to come on the show a lot. Brett Siegel said something about Keaton. He said, I was just saying what Yahoo reported, and then James Hamm said Keaton hasn't been here. And
2: Right. Basically, it was, I guess there was an article that said Keaton Wagler did work out with the Kings, and then James
1: Kevin O'Connor, wasn't it? I think we talked about it.
2: I think it was something like, or he was planning to.
1: Uh-huh.
2: Then it didn't end up happening, but Clutch Point said that it did. Then it got kind of debunked, and Brett was essentially saying, "Well, we never said it was our initial report anyway. It had been reported other places and." Yeah, let's just get this draft going.
1: Yeah. Well, I'm really looking forward to your answer to this, Alan, because I know nobody crunches tape like you.
2: Mm-hmm.
1: You know, you look at the last 6 NBA Finals MVPs. They've been picked 33rd in the draft, 11th, 3rd, 41st, 7th, and 15th. That's the MVPs in the Finals. 33rd, 11th, 3rd. You know, that's Brunson and Shea. Jaylen Brown, 41st, Jokic, 7th, Steph Curry, and 15th, Giannis. So who's in this draft? Who's sleeping here? Who, unbeknownst to us all, is somebody who's capable of someday maybe even being a Finals MVP. And nobody has any idea right now.
2: Yeah. Man, it's tough. It is tough. I think Okori from Stanford, he does have that star potential. I know he's smaller, but I think he has that star potential. He could be that, or he could be Bones Highland. Like, I don't know.
1: I know that Tankathon has him going to the Raptors, and maybe he could replace Emmanuel Quickley there.
2: And where is Emmanuel Quickley going to go?
1: I don't
2: know. Better not.
1: I don't know.
2: You better not.
1: I don't know.
2: You better not.
1: Mm-hmm.
2: Mara, did you see the Mara clips of him shooting threes?
1: No, I didn't.
2: And he was taking sidestep threes, and somebody said, cut it out, man. You are never going to take a sidestep three.
1: I saw some clips of his passing.
2: Mm-hmm.
1: Ooh.
2: Yeah. He can pass. I know a guy that we brought up initially, Whitey, but, you know, isn't a great shooter, 32% from three. But I would always throw a Kareem Lopez in there just because we haven't, you know, we don't watch them as much. And obviously he's, you know, going to go top 15, but that could be a guy just because we're not all as familiar.
1: So if you can only give the golden pillow to one person, Alan Stiles, golden pillow, you are my favorite sleeper in this draft. Great things. You're destined for great things, but nobody knows it yet. Except me, Alan Stiles. Who do you give it to? I'll give mine first if you need a second.
2: Yes.
1: I'd give the silver pillow to Malik Thomas of Arkansas.
2: I like that.
1: And I'd give the gold pillow to, just because he was hurt, so there's a lot of, Jaden Quaintance.
2: That's the one.
1: Really?
2: I mean, that's the one that people are saying, hey, huge upside play.
1: Yeah, right.
2: And
1: that's
2: if it
1: why,
2: works.
1: Yeah. There's a lot unknown there.
2: Right. You know, I have two, and they're both point guards.
1: Okay.
2: You know where I'm going to go.
1: Who gets the silver?
2: Silver is going to go to someone who's almost 23 years old, so right there in the Kings age bracket. And everybody will say, hey, this is the guy. He's the winner. He was a winner, and we just overlooked him because he was older. I think Bennett Sturts. I really do. Mm. He could be the guy where, man, if he was 19 years old, he probably would have went in the top 10, easy, maybe even top 5. And my golden pillow is going to have to go to LeBaron. Now, I'm only saying LeBaron just because he's at 16.
3: He might not even be a starter.
2: LeBaron?
3: He might not even
2: be a starter. Well, that's why I said it. Okay. Because it has to be somebody heliocentric.
3: Uh-huh.
2: You know, that's where I'm going. I can't talk about Dalen Swain because I think he's, you know, a good player. I don't know how much he's going to have the ball. So that's why I'm talking about these guys. I don't know how much some of these forwards are going to have the ball. And Dalen might do a little bit more ball handling. But that's who I'm focused on. Guys that are going to have the ball a lot. Heliocentricity.
3: Mm-hmm.
2: So that's why I picked those guys. And Bennett might not even have the ball that much. But his ability to shoot and his skill level, same with LeBaron, I think both those guys could be sleepers.
1: Wasn't there some confusion over whether Sturt worked out for the Warriors like he was gonna, and then someone said he didn't, but then it turned out he was there?
2: Yes. Yeah. And I think, I was following Dalton Johnson, and I think he was out. I think he did end up out there, and the Warriors, they're kind of a dark horse to take him.
3: Mm-hmm.
2: Which, again, the Warriors taking another guard doesn't really make sense.
1: You know, one of the reasons the Kings are in the predicament in which they're currently in is because they really, the last few years, the draft has been, and the last year was nice, but before that was Devin Carter.
2: Mm-hmm.
1: And before that, it was Olivier Maxence Prosper.
2: Brutal.
1: You have very little to show for those drafts.
2: Yeah. Yeah. I'm sitting here, Whitey. I got to add someone else.
1: Okay.
2: Dalen Swain at 6'7", he can handle the rock. I really like him. I really, really like him. I don't know how the Kings get back there, but as far as another sleeper, you know, I think he could turn into, here you go, Whitey, another one for you. I'm just looking here, who can be an apex wing?
1: Okay.
2: You know, who can be an apex wing? Because that's what everybody's looking for.
1: He is projected in this mock to go to the Knicks at 24.
2: That would be nice for them.
1: I'll tell you a guy that I'm not quite willing to say, oh, he's going to be a superstar. People are sleeping on him. But I'm really interested to see more of him. This mock has him going to Minnesota to 28. Sergio Dellaria.
2: That's right.
1: Yeah, 6'7", combo guard.
2: Yep. You were in on him. Shot it at 39%.
1: Maybe it's because I remember how just flabbergasted I was seeing Magic playing point guard for the first time at 6'9". I was like, what is that? Maybe that's why I'm fascinated by big point guards.
2: I do like him.
1: Yeah.
2: I like him too. I like all these guys. Why can't the Kings just get 4 more picks? That's what I want.
3: Mm-hmm.
2: But I don't know why I wasn't sure if his shooting was sketchy or not. I don't remember seeing him at 39%, but that's pretty darn good.
1: Is there any chance that the Kings will have a shot, especially at 34, of one of these sleepers? A lot of people have Baba Miller going to the Kings there, but of course it's just so hard to know who's even going to be there.
2: I think Baba will be there. I don't know. Yeah, the names that have been brought up. What do you think about Malik Thomas? Because to me, like, here's the problem with the names.
1: I gave him my silver pillow.
2: That's right.
1: Yeah.
2: Because to me, Malik Thomas, I just don't think you can take him if you take Acuff. Like I said, the Kings have a bunch of combo guards. Conwell, I don't think you can take either. Terrace Reed Jr., to me, it just reminds me of Dylan Cardwell. So, I don't know, Whitey. Hopefully, in a perfect world, if Joshua Jefferson, or it ain't going to be my guy Allen Graves, but if one of those guys drop, that would be phenomenal.
1: I wonder if anybody suggested to Malik Thomas, look, stay in school one more year because next year you're the guy.
2: That's what I thought he was going to do.
1: You're going to put up big numbers. I mean, his numbers are still very good, so he probably figures, I'm going to make a lot of money either way. Mm-hmm. So I get it. You don't want to risk getting hurt. But you can make a strong case for him staying in school and then next year being a really high draft pick.
2: Yeah, and the other thing is, too, slotted to go to the Nets. I mean, we know they have a bunch of guys, so maybe it doesn't – maybe teams aren't thinking about it that way. And they're willing to take on as many as players as possible, even in the same position, if you think they're going to be a dude.
1: Mm-hmm. The whole thing about the Nets and Nate Ament, I don't know, Alan. Something about it doesn't add up. The one thing about Darius Acuff that is a bigger question mark than his defense. We'll look at that when we come right back. Continue to get you and ourselves ready for the NBA draft next on Sacktown Sports.
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2: Hope you had a good weekend. I actually picked up a new nickname this weekend.
3: Oh.
2: You know, doing the show with Emran on Saturday. And, you know, I used to do Friday Night Theater, and my nickname on that was the Creepmeister Maximus. And he was trying to remember that. So he said, what were you called? And he said, were you the Funkmaster General? So that's what they call me now, Alan. It's about time I was recognized as such, as the Funkmaster General.
3: We were just talking about
2: It's always nicknames. Been true.
3: Right.
2: Yeah, it's just now I'm finally recognized as.
3: And now you have a new one.
2: Yeah, and I didn't give it to myself. It was given to me.
3: There you go. Mm-hmm. I like it.
2: Yeah. I don't know if I can call myself that, though, when I'm on the air with you after you, took over the top of the hip-hop charts.
3: Well, yeah, no, you still can.
2: Is it a cunt?
3: No, you definitely still can. Definitely still can.
2: Ah.
3: You know, I just saw this post from Giannis.
2: Yeah?
3: And people are thinking... tonight, it might finally be over. This is an hour ago from Giannis' official account. God, I trusted you at the beginning, and I will continue to trust you throughout. Praying hand emoji, 100 sign emoji with a dark silhouette picture of him in his Bucks jersey. And a lot of people are thinking it might finally be over.
2: You know, the cool thing from a fan standpoint about the Luka trade was it just came out of the blue, right? Mm-hmm. It's like, whoa!
3: Yeah.
2: Now you have trades like this. If and when this ever happens, it won't be exciting, dramatic. It won't be out of the blue. Whoa, it'll be like, finally, it's over. It'll be a relief.
3: Yeah, it's about time, man.
2: Yeah.
3: It's about time. And I think, I don't know, from what I've seen, a lot of people have... more so, I thought I was a Giannis hater, but I do think maybe I was just early to the party. It does feel like a lot of people now are feeling this Giannis fatigue. And he has to go somewhere else now and revamp. Not revamp his image, but just, hey, let's hear something new to the story. We've kind of heard you milk this. I don't want to be traded, but I kind of do want to be traded for what feels like 3-4 years now. It's time for you to just turn the page on your career.
2: Again, it reminds me in some ways of KD. And maybe things were never the way we thought. But I know early on, Giannis seemed like he was kind of funny and kind of, laughed about everything. And it was kind of refreshing. And now it just seems like so many other multimillionaire athletes, he just takes everything, including himself, way too seriously.
3: Yeah.
2: That's his right. He's earned it. But he's just not as interesting to me.
3: Right. That's why I think he needs a kind of image refresh on a different team. Get him out there with Bam and, or in Boston. I will say this, though. Boston, I know in theory they'd be really good, but we got to see a full season of Tatum coming off the Achilles. And Giannis, it feels like every season has some calf stuff. So I don't know about this Giannis-Tatum tandem. I think on paper they'd be great, and Derek White would be good again because he'd be a fourth option. Peyton Pritchard, the crew, whoever. We don't even know who's going to still be on the team based on the trade. We know it's going to be around Jaylen Brown, but if you're the Celtics, you're probably just saying, hey, you got to take these picks because we can't really afford to give up Peyton Pritchard and Derek White and those guys.
2: I also trust Brad Stevens more than most. If he says, oh, I think that'll work, I'm inclined to go, well, he's probably right.
3: Yeah.
2: Because he's Brad Stevens.
3: Right. That's
2: maybe
3: fair.
2: Maybe I don't see it, but I think when he sees it, it's usually there.
3: No, it definitely makes way more sense than the Heat. We've talked about the Heat. The Heat, that one, I don't even know if they're winning the East based on what they're giving up. So that's a little bit different than the Celtics. The Celtics, they're for sure, I shouldn't say for sure, but they would for sure be the favorites to win the East if they pulled it off and the only player they lost was Jaylen Brown.
2: We have some more information here on Darius Acuff from his college coach. Coach Cal was on with Colin Coward. He says, does Coach Cal of Darius Acuff, quote, he will go into that league averaging 18-8 minimum. 18-8 minimum. That's rookie of the year stuff right there, Alan.
3: Yeah, it definitely is. I mean, I'm just double checking what Coop did in his first season. 21 points per game.
2: Have you seen, by the way, the video of Cooper Flagg and Dylan Harper in high school.
3: Yes. Going at each other. Yes. I just Harper, saw that.
2: Man.
3: I just saw
2: yeah.
3: that. No, that's the type of stuff we're talking about. Like, that's a dog right there.
2: Uh-huh.
3: The chirping. That's what we need.
2: I own you, you bleeping bleep, yeah, bleep, bleep.
3: I'm number one. Like, that's the energy that we're on. I got to look up some A-Cup. Maybe that's the film sesh tonight. Some A-Cup high school. He's got to have some high school film like that, right?
2: Dylan Harper was treating Cooper Flagg the way Dylan Harper's dad was treating you. Wouldn't you say, Jay?
3: Can't we move on? Can't we move on from that?
2: Sure. All good.
3: It's time to move on from that.
2: Yeah. You were in the right on that, by the way, and you handle it with such class. Well, that's the point, Mr. Harper.
3: That's the point. Okay, that's all I was saying, Mr. Harper. And now, I mean, a lot of people saying redraft. Would you take Dylan Harper number one? I don't think I would.
2: No.
3: I don't think I would. I mean, all you got to say to yourself is, imagine Cooper Flagg on the Spurs.
2: Mm-hmm.
3: They might have won it. And Dylan was great. But I don't know. I'm still taking Coop.
2: Mm-hmm.
3: I'm still taking Coop.
2: I think there's one thing about Darius Acuff that's a bigger question mark than his defense. The defense, we're not sure how good he's going to be. But we know, it's a fact, he's not a good defender.
3: Mm-hmm.
2: Is he going to apply himself more? You know, with his solid body, is he going to find a way to be a better defender? Those are fair questions. But I think we know he's probably not going to be all-league defense. But I think the question is he the shooter that he looked like he was last year? And don't misunderstand me. By posing this question, I am not suggesting he's not. But I do think you look at the way he shot the ball last year, it was the best he's ever shot the ball.
3: Mm-hmm.
2: And there's every reason to think that's legit. But I think if we're just really objectively evaluating the player, I think that's the bigger question. Because, again, I think the defense we know about, it's not great. The shooting, if he continues to shoot like that as a pro, he's going to be an excellent offensive player.
3: Yeah. Yeah. I mean, there's no real point. It's tough.
2: 44% from three last year.
3: Yeah. There's no real point to look up, you know, his high school three-point percentages. But those that have kind of fallen on. Yeah, he didn't really shoot like this in high school. So, you look, the idea, he's not going to be a 44% three-point shooter.
2: Mm-hmm.
3: Like, most likely not. The question is, okay, well, can he still be 40?
2: If he is anywhere near that for his career, a lot of teams are going to be going, why didn't we take him before the Kings? How did this guy slide to 7?
3: Yes.
2: This is from a scouting report, and I think it might be from The Ringer. I apologize. I didn't write down what it's from. I can look it up. Quote, since he doesn't have an outlier athletic profile, teams will need to figure out whether Acuff's ridiculous shooting season is resetting his baseline or is just one scintillating hot streak. The answer will likely inform Acuff's true ceiling. Again, I'm not saying, watch out, he's not that good. I'm saying that's one of the things that people are still waiting to see. And I'm sure he must have shot the ball really well in all the pre-draft workouts.
3: Oh, yeah.
2: Yeah.
3: Oh, yeah. I mean, for example, Steph Curry is 42.2 three-point percentage for his career last season at 39. So this is the type of elite stuff. So 44, if that happens, then, yeah, we're talking about a once-in-a-generation type shooter here or couple-in-a-generation type shooter here. So it probably won't be that. It doesn't have to be that. But, yeah, your floor. And somebody else said this too, Whitey. Again, when you're talking about they said it about Reed Sheppard. If Reed Sheppard can't shoot, where is he in the league? And it would be the same thing with Darius Acuff. If Darius Acuff is not a 37% three-point shooter or better, what are we on decent volume? It's going to have to be decent volume. We probably have a problem.
2: Mm-hmm.
3: So hopefully that's not the case, but we probably have a problem. 35 ain't going to cut it because that's not what your profile is.
2: Yeah, and that's also the biggest issue with Fleming's. But Fleming's, it looks weird. The shot's a little funky. Mm-hmm. He didn't take a lot of them. So those are real question marks for him going forward.
3: Right.
2: Acuff's is just a matter of, man, that was phenomenal. Can he keep doing it?
3: Yeah. I guess you'd rather that conversation of can he do it versus can he keep
2: Well, maybe if we do this and that, he can probably start shooting it better. Yeah.
3: No. I mean, I would assume nobody is expecting him to do what he just did at Arkansas. And those shot-making capabilities that he has, I mean, what do you do? Somebody on the chat asked, hey, guys, real question, can Keegan play the two? Well, I don't think so. Okay, so I'll just keep it very simple there. But as far as those sizes are concerned, yeah, I mean, Acuff, I know it's the SEC, but this is, you know, SEC basketball is great, you know, not like SEC football, but it's great. I still don't think that he is seeing the types of defenders he's going to see in the NBA. Mm-hmm. So that's going to be a difference maker too, because this is not the same as Maxime Raynaud shooting threes and nobody's around him. No, you're supposed to be the guy. We're locking Jaden McDaniels, whoever it is. We're locking in. He's on you all night. We haven't seen that. We have not seen that.
2: Who's going to be the first pick?
3: AJ.
2: Pretty sure. That?
3: Yeah. Mm-hmm. Pretty sure. It's going to be AJ.
2: Jockerson, AJ, Darren, Cam, Caleb. Boom, boom, boom, boom.
3: I think so. Yeah. I can't see. I mean, Cam to the Grizzlies is interesting because just the way he plays is so mature. So I keep feeling, is he, you know, he's not too old for the Grizzlies.
2: I could see Cam going to the Jazz. I could see the Jazz saying, eh, we want a front court player.
3: They just signed Jaren Jackson.
2: Mm-hmm.
3: Just the biggest front court ever.
2: Mm-hmm.
3: Okay. Someone's going to say, can Cam Boozer play the two? I don't think so.
2: Maybe you trade Markkanen at some point.
3: Yeah, I could see that.
2: Mm-hmm.
3: Yeah. A little redundant. If they get Cam, then they got something cooked up their sleeve.
2: Yeah, according to Tony Jones, they really aren't sure, or at least they weren't last week, who they were going to take there. Yeah. How was your Father's Day, by the way?
3: Great.
2: Yeah. You mentioned you played at Teal Bend.
3: Teal Bend.
2: Yeah.
3: Great round out there. Best round I've played in a couple years. Smooth on everything.
2: Wow.
3: So here's my thing.
2: Is it all coming together?
3: Yeah. Yes. So I got a question for all the golfers out there. And here's the question. I got lost in the sauce. Found the beach, right? Ball goes into the sand and I couldn't get out. Took like 4 or 5 strokes. Okay. Me personally and who I play with, we cap it at a triple bogey. You're not going to put a plus 10.
2: That's what you shoot.
3: I have another friend, or depending on who you play with, some cap it at plus, you know, plus 3 triple bogey. Some cap it at, hey, you can't get more than a snowman. You can't get more at 4. So I capped it at 3. But you know what? But even still, Whitey, I can add those 3 strokes. And honestly, if you wanted me to, a 94 for me would feel really good.
2: Did you ever get out?
3: But I did get out.
2: Oh, okay.
3: But then when somebody asked me, hey, Alan, what'd you shoot? I said a 91. Now, they don't know. I don't know what their cap rules are. They don't know what my cap rules are.
2: Cap rules?
3: Yes. Why do you pay your good money? You know, you want to go home with something.
2: Yeah, but your score is your score.
3: No, you cap it. You can't do more than a quadruple.
2: Wow.
3: I did a triple.
2: I wish I knew about yesterday, that when I was playing.
3: Yesterday was Father's Day, so I said, I'm not putting worse than a triple on here. Even still, I would have been, you know, like I said, 94. But yeah, that's what I did.
2: I just hate to hear what Frank LaRosa thinks of that.
3: You cap it.
2: He'd probably say, whatever you enjoy, capping it.
3: Yes.
2: Now, I know if you have a handicap, I played with my brother, and you say, well, with my handicap, I can't take more than a 7 there. It's like, well, okay. So depending on what your handicap
3: 209 is. Says USGA caps you at plus 3 for handicap tracking purposes.
2: Mm-hmm.
3: There you go.
2: What's your handicap?
3: I would definitely fall in that category.
2: Have a handicap?
3: I technically do, yeah, on my app. But I would have to check it.
2: Okay.
3: Thank you, 209. I knew I wasn't crazy. Yeah, you capped that. You capped that sucker.
2: That's still not what your score actually was. It's fine. Whatever.
3: It is. You cap it.
2: Mm.
3: So when they looked at me, you know, we were, you know, grabbing some bevies after. And it's Alan, what'd you shoot? I said 91. He was like, oh, dang. And they're probably all thinking, how did you shoot 91 in that sand? Well, I capped it.
2: You tell them what your score was and they're like, they want to check the ABS right away. They're like,
3: yeah, they're
2: tapping.
3: They just said, oh, cool. And then when we sat down, I said, I cap myself at triple. Okay. That is fair. That is
2: fair.
3: You can
2: do whatever you want. You can tell people you shot an 87. I decided to cap a couple of the other holes.
3: Someone said, no. Rob is saying you cap at, okay, so Rob says you cap at double par. So if I got lost, and even still, fine. So instead of a +3, it would have been +4. So I still would have shot a 92.
2: Mm-hmm.
3: So now I got to text my buddy and say, hey, guys.
2: You don't have to do
3: anything. I got to be honest with you.
2: You obviously were worried about it. Depending on, you brought it up tells me deep down, like, I don't know what I shot.
3: Because it felt like a really good score, and they're probably wondering, Alan was in the sand. So I got to tell them, hey, guys, I got to be honest here. I capped at, if I capped at a snowman, then yeah. Or +4, you know. Basically, you're not putting an 8. You're not putting an 8 on the scorecard. Not on Father's Day.
2: Huh.
3: Double par. This is the another person. Double par is cap. So I shot really a 92, not a 91.
2: When I was starting out, I had days my scorecard looked like freaking Christmas time.
3: I'm not putting a snowman. Well, that one would have been a snowman. So I shot a 92, not 91. Now I got to text my buddies.
2: Mm-hmm.
3: And there's nothing on the line, obvious, because I would have asked them, hey, if we're playing for money,
2: okay,
3: what's the cap?
2: Mm-hmm.
3: Thank you, guys. So, okay, I'll add a stroke, and they're probably listening right now. Fellas, Teal Ben, I shot a 92. I texted 10 people yesterday.
2: How many times did you hit the ball between the time you teed off and the time you got in the hole?
3: I got in the sand. It took me about four strokes in the sand.
2: Okay.
3: Then I almost nailed it from the top of it, of the hill, but did not. So right. I was really, you figure, I went in at 3 strokes. So I went in, or that was my third, my fourth, my fifth, then my sixth.
2: Uh-huh.
3: So then I putted down, that's 7, 8. So I really did shoot at 8.
2: Okay. But you didn't want to put
3: it on. I put a 7.
2: What do you think of that, Jay? I know you're not a golfer. But
3: you cap it. Everyone does this.
4: Everyone?
3: Yes.
4: Let me call some of my golf buddies. Not playing.
3: Now someone says.
4: So what should you have shot?
3: An 8. And okay. I put 7.
4: Shot a 92.
3: Exactly.
4: Okay.
3: Which is the best I've scored in years.
2: Hmm.
3: But I text all my friends yesterday and I said, hey, I shot a 91. If I didn't get lost in the sand, I would have had a career low.
2: I think that's what you said, something like that to me and Jay.
3: Yeah. I sent it to about 12 people.
4: I think you said 91.
3: That's right. So it was really a 92. Jimmy says, capping every hole is crazy. Yes, people cap. Who doesn't?
4: So if you shoot 15 times, you take the 15?
2: Yeah, that's
3: no.
2: That's your
3: absolutely
2: score.
3: Not. No.
2: That's what your score is.
3: No.
2: It's a number of strokes.
3: No.
2: Every time you hit the
3: I'm
2: ball.
3: Not putting no 15.
2: Don't.
3: You pick it up, and it's pace of play. It's pace of play. You pick it up and say, hey, whatever the cap is.
4: Mm-hmm. So your cap is always going to be 6, 7, or 8.
3: Yes. And I'll change the cap today. I'll make it a quadruple.
2: So there's actually a limit to how high you could score, right?
3: Kinda.
2: Yeah. Well, there is, no, right? But,
3: well, yeah, if you cap every hole, I cap one hole on Father's Day.
2: Mm-hmm.
4: Mulligan.
3: And I took a breakfast ball, too.
4: Ah, boy.
3: What?
2: Mulligan Styles.
3: Come on, everybody. Now everyone's capping about my capping. Your score is your score. If you got a 10, that's what goes on the scorecard. No.
2: That's why they, yeah.
3: I know y'all be capping. Stop playing around.
4: So if I'm hearing you correctly, you cap due to time, the pace of play, like people.
3: Well, yeah, I mean, that can be part of it. It was a 5-some yesterday.
2: That can be part of it.
3: That can be part of it. But hey, man, and it's for your mental. Hey, man, I didn't pick up a hole or anything. It's one stroke. One stroke. I'll change it in my app now.
2: I
3: play it as it lies. Count strokes every time.
2: That's what is the name for that? Oh, yeah. Golf. That's the name of that.
3: Come on, man.
2: Yeah.
3: Yeah, see, there's a cap in USGA. 124 is the highest you can score. So this is not, I don't make the rules. This is USGA.
2: Well, you don't have to abide by that. You could actually keep track of how many times you hit the ball. Two.
3: Hey.
2: No matter what the USGA says.
3: I follow the USGA official rules.
2: Uh-huh.
3: And that's about it. Said,
2: but you don't have a handicap? And if
3: oh,
2: you do,
3: I do.
2: You don't want to tell us, that's fine. I don't care.
3: It's very high.
2: Okay.
3: Let me find it. It's very high. I don't care. Because I got to change my score anyway.
4: No, you don't. Keep it the same.
3: My estimated handicap is 22.2.
5: Okay.
3: Right? So that's Route 95-ish, around there.
5: That's good.
3: Yeah. Yeah, that's fair. Mm-hmm. I got to hold on. Let me edit it. See? Thank you, 916. I cap at 8. See? Thank you, 916. I'm not crazy. Per hole.
2: Does this apply when you play miniature golf, too? Do you cap a hole?
3: No.
2: I think you're supposed to. Miniature golf, isn't it like you get a 6 and that's it?
3: Matt, George, net triple is handicap rules. You're in the clear. I'll take my 91. Thank you.
4: What does that mean? What's net triple?
3: It's about the handicaps.
4: And so, what the hell is a breakfast ball?
3: So a breakfast ball.
2: Good question.
3: A breakfast ball is if you shank a drive.
4: Okay.
3: Off the tee in the front nine.
4: Okay.
3: You get a mulligan. It's a mulligan.
4: Gotcha.
3: And it doesn't count against your strokes.
4: Gotcha.
3: So, you know, breakfast ball, brunch ball. You know, some people do breakfast on the front and back. I don't do that. Only on the front. And it's got to be one of, because it was hole 5. I just hooked the sucker.
2: Yeah.
3: So I said, I'll take my breakfast. What?
2: On hole 5?
3: Yes.
2: I thought you said it was the first hole.
3: Front nine, I said. Come on. Everybody, we know how it goes, man. Mm-hmm. That's why you want to golf with me. You'll have one of your best scores ever. And don't get me started on putting. Good, good. We both, you know, about 5 feet out, whatever it is. Hey, you good, I'm good. Let's get out of here.
2: 91 is just not.

0: man. I'm not going to say my boy, but they just say you're a little shaky with the pencil.
1: What? Are you serious?
0: And that's from a dignitary, man. A true dignitary.
1: What did you say?
0: In the like game. I ain't say nothing. They're listening to you.
1: Okay.
2: Sacramento golf royalty.
0: I'm talking about top of the top, creme de la creme.
1: 916
0: pencil
1: is,
0: whipper.
1: If Allen is looking for another player, I would love to play by his rules.
2: Yeah.
0: Sound yeah. like you got a... What's the... Did you guys see Happy Gilmore too?
1: Yes.
0: Which wasn't that good, by the way, for me. But the Max... What was the thing?
1: The Maxi Golf. That's right.
0: That's what you're playing.
1: Come on, guys.
2: Golf just got a lot easier.
1: Matt's trying to tell me, this is... There's no way you shoot this, you shoot that. Matt, we golf one time, dude.
0: So, real fast, explain it to me because I have no clue what it is. What is a net triple? What'd you call it?
1: I think it means if you have a certain handicap, even if you shot a six, your net score is a triple because they know, because it goes into how tough the hole is, things like that. So basically, it all comes back.
0: I'm a little lost on that.
1: Basically, it's saying you really shot a six, but because you're not good, that's pretty much a three for you. That's pretty much a net triple.
2: Why do you get rewarded for not being very good?
1: That's the handicap.
2: This is all caps. This dude said he doesn't enter every round. It's all caps.
1: You know, sometimes it gets, I forgot a hole, and I'll just pause it.
0: What?
1: I enter the good rounds. Man,
0: are you trying to get better, or are you just out there for the love? I mean, just playing around.
1: I'm very upset
0: about the number.
1: Then I
2: won't enter it.
1: I don't want to.
2: Yeah.
1: I do most of it. I'm probably got a couple more strokes there, Matt, than a 95. You're right. So I'm probably more like a 97. I really haven't got to golf that much. Right? Since the second kiddo.
2: That little at the end.
1: Maybe I'm a little squirrely on the rules. I don't know. I need a refresher.
0: Nah, it sounds like you know what you're doing, but you're doing it well.
1: Come on, man.
0: You come with the eraser. Let's just say that.
2: Yeah. You know? Sometimes that eraser is the best club in the bag.
1: And if somebody, you know, they don't say good to me, but I knew it was.
0: There was money in the bank.
2: You assume they gave it to you.
1: In my mind, I'm already
2: assumed good.
1: That's right. You like it, Whitey.
2: Your handicap should be a lot better than what it is based on those rules. 10 NBA executives break down this draft's top five guards. Who's number one in the eyes of the experts? Back with that and more on Allen's dubious golf scorekeeping habits next on Sacktown Sports.
3: With the NBA draft just days away, Sacktown Sports introduces the

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1: Beam Team LTB. Alan shaved 5 strokes off his game. Didn't get better or anything. Just didn't count hole 14. Look, man, I counted.
2: Open of the day nominee right
1: there. I counted in my head.
2: In your head.
1: It was only, you know, one or two. It would be different. How about this? It would be different if it was the difference in my new career low, which it wasn't. You know, I put a 7. Could have been an 8. USGA says I'm good at a 7.
3: Okay. Sacramento Golf Royalty didn't see it that way.
1: No. Yeah. Definitely not.
3: That's all right. As long as you can, you know, sleep at night and you have fun.
1: Now, I'm getting roasted, though. I am getting roasted. Alan keeps an extra ball in his hand when looking for a ball out of bounds. And drops it and says, I found it.
3: Yeah.
1: To avoid the penalty stroke.
3: That a boy. True or false?
1: If it's the same color.
4: You ain't cheat. You ain't trying if you ain't cheating, baby.
3: You ever use a foot wedge?
1: Oh, yeah. If it's in the, I've just put it on the other side of the cart path. I'm trying to have a good time.
4: What's a foot wedge?
1: You just kick it a little bit?
3: Yeah.
1: Okay. Yeah. If I'm stuck. In some, you know, some real bad rough. I'll just pop.
3: You ever
1: played
3: with people
1: side.
3: Who bump? You probably bump. You ever do that?
1: No.
3: That's where, like, your lie is not best. So I'll just move it over here a little bit.
1: Not unless it's, no, I don't do that.
3: Bumping.
1: Yeah.
3: It's not bumping, it's cheating.
1: No, normally I just say, have you ever heard when people just say winter rules? So winter rules.
3: Well, that's
1: rules,
3: a real thing.
1: Right. So when the weather isn't good. And, you know, it's on ice or whatever it is.
3: If you're in a muddy spot.
1: Yes. Yeah. But I'll say winter rules. And someone says, Alan, it's June.
3: Yeah. Winter rules is like you hit the ball in the mud. Winter rules, you can lift, clean, and place.
1: Right.
3: If your ball has mud on it.
1: Yeah. So I say.
3: Sometimes at tournaments, they do that. PGA Tour events. And guys, the scores are incredible.
1: Yeah.
3: You can imagine.
1: I say winter rules all year long.
4: Ah, boy. Winter somewhere.
1: Is winter somewhere.
4: Matt, you know, George. What, Alan? I must say this. I appreciate the fact, because I'm with you in the form of enjoy it. If this is what makes your rounds better, your game better, go ahead, bro.
1: Yes. And like
4: out
1: I said,
4: for fun.
1: If there's money on the line, I'm on the up and up. If it's just for fun, then it's just for fun.
3: This is from a Matt George on the text line. Breakfast balls are also straight up cheating. Laugh emoji.
1: They're not.
3: Oh, they are. They definitely are.
1: You get
3: are.
1: One breakfast ball. Everybody knows that. Who are the golf wardens here? I'm the warden. I'm the warden. I say what's good.
3: They have rules. Golf has rules.
1: Okay. You get a breakfast ball. That's like the old, everyone knows that. Everyone.
3: Like Jay said. Like Frank LaRosa says, have fun out there.
1: Have fun.
3: Have fun.
1: Mm-hmm.
4: You enjoy it. We enjoy it.
3: Just maybe don't come in the next day after your round and start, you know, telling science fiction stories.
1: I told the truth. I didn't play it off.
4: Nonfiction. Actually.
1: Then I text my buddies that I was golfing with saying I'm getting roasted.
3: Okay.
1: For that stupid hole.
4: Well, I think it's the fact that you sent out this was your best round versus like, yo, I just had a good time.
1: Yeah.
3: And it's not like Jay and I asked.
4: Yeah,
3: hey, how'd you golf?
1: I wanted you to know.
4: We were talking about something completely different. You're like, I shot the greatest round I've ever touched.
1: I wanted to say happy Father's Day, and I had a good round.
3: That was nice. Yeah.
1: I still had a good round either way.
3: Yeah.
1: See, 916 says 1 mulligan per 9. That's what I'm talking about, 916. I want to golf with you.
4: So what's the backside if it's not a breakfast ball?
1: Brunch.
4: Brunch. Well, most of the time, huh?
3: Then you got a snack, you know, between holes 16 and 18.
1: There you
3: 18.
1: Go.
3: Snack.
1: Snack. Dinner ball, you know, if it's later. You get it all.
4: Let me ask you guys real fast. Have you guys ever played with somebody and they've called out a rule or something like a breakfast ball or whatever? You're like, what is that?
1: I had a guy and we kind of got into it. And he was a friend of a friend. And we weren't playing. We didn't even know each other like that. And he said, Alan, that's not your score. He's like, there's
3: so
1: no way. He called me out, and I said, dude, we're not playing for money. I don't know you. Worry about your own score.
4: Is that a no-no? You don't worry about everybody else's score?
1: If I don't know you like that, just who cares?
3: It is kind of a,
1: Who cares?
3: Even if the guy's right, it's like, yeah.
1: Just go to your, you know, go talk bleep about me to the friend after the round. Why are you on me? You know, I get it. People are competitive, but there's no money.
3: So this has been going on for a while with you and the bending of the rules.
1: But that wasn't a rule per se. That was just, oh, there's no way you didn't have that on the last hole or whatever it was. That was different. That wasn't an argument of, hey, that, you know, hey, you don't get a breakfast ball there.
4: I've always answered this for me as well. I've seen people not keep their other people's score, right? You always keep your own score.
1: Yes.
4: For the most part.
1: Yeah.
4: But is there a periodically check in with the score? Like, hey, we're through four rounds. What you shooting, big dog? Or is that kind of a no-no?
1: Sure.
4: Too?
1: Just after nine, really.
3: Yeah. And by the way, on the tour, I think if we're playing together, I think I keep your score and you keep mine.
4: Right. I know that officially in the
3: And then you have to look at it afterwards and before sign you sign off it, got to make sure it's right.
4: Yeah. Mm-hmm.
3: Yeah.
1: Yeah. So, hey, man, I'm not checking for your score. You know, don't do that. Don't do that.
3: Speaking of scores, Alan, here it is. 10 NBA executives breaking down this draft's top five guards. This is from Jeff Goodman at Goodman Hoops. Who's number one? You got Brown, Acuff, Wagler, Burries, Flemings. Who do you think got the most number one votes? 10 NBA executives. Who got four votes and is the number one player of Brown, Acuff, Burries, Flemings, and Wagler?
1: Wagler
3: is not correct. He got one. He finished fifth. But you know what? Given your handicap, I'm going to give you four extra points.
1: Thank you.
3: Yeah.
1: Thank you. Is it? I don't think it's Acuff.
4: Is it Acuff?
1: Is it Michael Brown Jr.?
3: Yes. Number one. Four votes.
1: People like him.
3: Acuff 2, Burries 2, Flemings 1, Wagler 1. Again, that's 10 NBA executives.
1: Flemings 1, right?
3: He got one vote. He was tied for 1, 2, 3, 4th, but he was, one first place vote.
1: Yeah. That's kind of how we've seen it. And that's why this whole, the Acuff thing, and I just don't know. If the Nets aren't interested in Acuff, at least not to that level, should we care at all? Right? Hey, this guy clearly in our minds has the highest ceiling. Should we care at all? Or is it more about, look, Michael Brown Jr. was being talked about in some really elite conversations before the injury. So it's more about that than the Nets not liking Acuff. And the Clippers are just not a good fit for him. So
3: I'm just wondering what these guys' numbers would look like if Allen was their statistician, Jay. What do you think?
4: Oh, everybody would be up. Analytics be looking fantastic. Percentages, Allen, shot Allen selection, Allen everything is up.
3: The Allen analytics would be very fair.
1: Look, man.
4: Breakfast ball.
1: Everybody leaves having a good time, man.
4: I'm with you.
1: That's what it's about.
3: Free throw is up. No good. Ah, shoot
4: another one. That's okay.
1: Yeah, nobody saw.
4: Give him another one, right?
1: Or what I'll say.
4: Lane violation.
1: Somebody misses a putt, and I'll say to them, oh, you were good anyway.
4: What?
3: So they missed it, but you.
1: If they miss a bunny, I would say, dude, you were good anyway. And they can do with that what they want.
3: Exactly.
1: They can take it if they want or not. I give you options.
3: What? They missed it.
1: The good. You take the good.
4: You
1: or
4: want
1: not.
4: It down the road.
1: Because I want it down the road.
3: Yes, exactly.
1: That's it.
4: If I ever take up golfing, I'm rocking with you, Alex.
1: Thank you. You know, hey man, you're good anyway.
3: You mean so later when you miss one, you can count it,
1: or just give me good, so I don't have to shoot it.
3: Or if you miss it,
1: nah, I can't do the miss.
3: Okay.
1: I probably. I was good.
3: Mm-hmm. They're saying the same thing about Acuff that they said about Maxime. We're back with that and back with whatever this is next. Sacktown Sports.
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13: 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Here's Frank LaRosa.
14: We golfers tend to grumble too much. Golf Monthly's Nick Bonfield compiled our biggest complaints. They include our own game. The refrain, is it going to be another one of those days, should maybe be realigned and set about the next shot with positivity. Next is our equipment. We always blame our tools, even though they were just along for the ride. Course conditioning is another gripe, and maybe you should try getting up while it's still dark, whether it's 108 or 32 degrees, and deal with global warming, limited budgets, and sustainability. And then go hug your superintendent for what they do. Dress codes get a lot of attention. Some feel the tradition should be maintained, and others are comfortable in t-shirts. It's a game, people. Also in the mix are rules of golf, slow play, the world handicap system, tee time booking systems, bad luck, and more. I say you get out of it what you're willing to put into it. You're on a golf course, your phone's not ringing, and you might make a birdie or two. Enjoy the moment. There's lots of time left in the day for complaints. That's your Golf to Go. I'm Frank LaRosa.
0: In celebration of 80 years of 49ers football, Sactown Sports is counting down 80 of the most memorable moments that have shaped the team's storied legacy and winning tradition. Here's today's faithful flashback.
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16: The defensive list of 49ers greats is very impressive. Patrick Willis is one of the all-time greats, and so is Fred Warner. San Francisco 49ers linebacker Fred Warner surpassed Hall of Famer Patrick Willis for the most forced fumbles in franchise history since that stat became official in 1994. He recorded his 17th career forced fumble in week 4 of the 2025 season, and with Warner signed through the 29 season, you can expect Fred to create some distance on his competition.
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2: We've been heaping praise on the Nets for the way they've managed to keep all the other teams in the NBA and all the media in the dark about what they're going to do. There's one other team that deserves credit for that as well. I know your guy Brett Siegel wrote about this today. The Washington Wizards with the first pick. People still aren't sure, including the people that will be drafted. According to Brett Siegel, they're still not sure who they're taking at number one. Considering that they have the first pick, that's impressive.
3: Yeah, and I mean, the Jazz, we really hadn't heard anything about the Jazz trying to move up. I thought that was going to be a foregone conclusion. I don't know what the Wizards would have made them give up, but
2: yeah.
3: I was a little surprised, and not to say it's not going to happen. I was a little surprised that it just came and went like that. Hey, we like DeBansa. He's great, but it didn't work out that way.
2: I wonder if that's an indication that they're not sure yet which one they want to take, because otherwise reminds me of the story that Jerry Reynolds has told on the show of when the Kings had the first pick in 89 and Bill Russell was the GM, and he said, we're not going to tell anybody what we're doing. And Jerry said, we have the first pick. It doesn't matter. Mm-hmm. But he still said, no, we're not going to tell anybody. So why would you, unless you weren't sure which one you were taking, why wouldn't you tell people?
3: Yeah. I mean, if you knew that it was DeBansa, it's funny. If you knew it was DeBansa, then no price tag, in theory, would convince you otherwise. If you don't know it's DeBansa, and then, you know, the Jazz say, hey, we're interested in trading up, then you might have the thought, well, what if we don't take the Bance and he ends up being the guy? So it's kind of a weird situation where either way, you obviously have all the cards, but you don't want to make the wrong decision.
2: Mm-hmm. Right before the Kings select at slots 5 and 6, Clippers and Nets, it looks like Wogler Brown. Maybe Brown Wogler, but there is a world in which Brown goes to the Clippers and the Nets take then Ament, in which case the Hawks would get Wogler.
3: Hmm.
2: So the Hawks are hoping it falls out that way. That's assuming, of course, that the Kings do at 7, go Acuff. I mean, Keaton Wogler could, seems unlikely, but could slide all the way down to 8, if everything that we've heard about the Nets and Nate Amen is accurate.
3: Well, Wogler genuine. Doesn't think that, because right, that's why he didn't work out with those teams down there.
2: Right.
3: I'm sure, and I get it. What's the point in that situation?
2: Okay, then flip it around. What if he went 5th? I mean, Brown could be the one that slides.
3: Right.
2: Yeah.
3: I think what's going to be most fascinating is if the Kings like Darius Acuff more, if they have a chance to take Wogler or Mykel Brown Jr. and they still take Acuff. That's what I'm just curious. That's what I'm hoping. I'm hoping one of them is still available when the Kings pick along with Acuff, because that will tell me how much they really like Acuff. If Brown and Wogler are both gone, then I don't think it's much of a question.
2: Mm-hmm.
3: But if one of them is still there, I'm just curious how much they truly like Acuff.
2: ESPN.com has a piece today by Jay Billis, and he's talking about the various superlatives for the players involved. Here's what he says about Darius Acuff and his defense. Quote, he did not defend at a high level, but part of that was his value on the court. Arkansas could not afford to have him out with fouls. I know we touched on this earlier. Reminds me of what Stanford said last year about Maxime Reynaud. Yeah, he didn't block shots, didn't defend at the rim. We didn't want him to. Now, as you pointed out, well, I mean, that doesn't mean you can't play any defense. Mm-hmm. But Jay Billis says they weren't concerned with him playing defense, and they didn't want him getting too mixed up in it. At least that's a narrative, because they wanted him on the court so he could work his magic at the other end.
3: Yeah, and some of that is probably true. But I don't know. It just seems a little extreme. Here's the thing, Whitey. We can live in a world where, yeah, you don't want him to get into foul trouble versus him just not even giving an effort. There's one thing to stay out of foul trouble. There's another thing to not give effort.
2: Yeah.
3: That's the difference.
2: And to sometimes some of the video of him, if you look at it, looks like he's not even aware of what he's supposed to be doing.
3: Right. Right. So, you know, and maybe, and I had a feeling, you know, Coach Cal would come out and say something like this because he's always going to defend his guys. But yeah, just going to him, hey, just don't worry about defense. Don't worry about it. So that's essentially what he's saying. We told him, don't worry about defense. Now, is that the best situation moving forward? Because now there's this narrative. Maybe not, but Coach Cal was trying to win games.
2: If the Kings get Acuff or somebody of a similar ilk, that's very significant in terms of where this franchise is going. Because once De'Aaron left, there's been that void of, because De'Aaron was like face of the franchise. Mm-hmm. No matter what you thought of him, he was brought here to be the face of the franchise. He put up some big numbers, and that's what he was, for better or worse. Then when he was gone, it's like, well, now who's the face of the franchise? Last year, you know, you had your best player. You didn't have that guy. Acuff would become, again, for better or worse, that guy. And so I think from a fan standpoint, it would be a matter of, all right, it's something you can start to rally behind a little bit.
3: Yeah.
2: We'll see if it's the right pick, but I think it's important in terms of the psyche of being a fan of this team.
3: Yeah, the next couple of years are going to be tough, but at least you'll have somebody like Acuff, and you'll get to watch whether or not he ends up being a dude in the league. We don't know yet, but at least you're going to go into each season. Okay, you know, hopefully you see something rookie year, then you start to see it, things evolve a little bit over and over. So that's the hope. Mm-hmm. That's the hope.
2: Yeah. Today's full of hope for all teams and tomorrow.
3: That's right.
2: Yeah. And at the risk of taking it to an extreme, I can even on this glorious day, Alan, hopefully tomorrow's even more glorious, I can envision a world in which next year Zach LaVine comes off the bench for the Kings and actually plays well and understands what his role is, and he's not going to be here long, comes in as a couple of games off the bench where it's like, whoa, flamethrower. And then he's gone and all that money is freed up and we end up saying, you know what? Things ended okay with Zach LaVine. Should not have traded for him, but in the end, it worked out okay. That's how optimistic I am today.
3: Are you expecting them to have that conversation with Zach LaVine? Hey, you know, because I know right now it's he's trying to figure out if there's another team that's willing to give him similar money to Trae Young, which I don't think is going to happen. If that doesn't happen, going back to this just roster logjam that is going to be created if you draft a Malik Thomas or another guard, do you think they would say, hey, you can be here, it was your choice to opt in, you coming off that bench?
2: I used to think you needed to have those conversations, but you know, I'm a baseball fan and I read all the stuff that's going on with the Giants and Tony Vitello. They don't talk about this stuff. I guess that's true of all pro sports teams. Tony Vitello's, yeah, you gonna talk about that? We don't need to, so I don't think you need to, Alan.
3: I don't know if Tony Vitello is the best, the most shining example of what to do.
2: We don't need to talk about that. He knows how I feel.
3: Yeah.
2: He's just letting us know he's okay.
3: Well, you said not to talk to De'Aaron during the finals. I said you should go, Mitch Johnson should talk to De'Aaron. You said no.
2: Yeah.
3: Different situation.
2: One of us was wrong.
3: Yeah. Different situation, but.
2: Right.
3: I couldn't hurt.
2: Yeah.
3: I think it could have hurt. I mean, but I don't think that's a Doug Christie conversation. That's probably a Scott Perry conversation. Hey, you're well within your right to opt in, but you know what's going on here, so.
2: Yeah, I'm sure they would out of the courtesy of it, because you don't want to offend somebody who's, you know, you're going to be dealing with other clients of that agent. But on the other hand, it's like, you're not going to be around after this year, so you're going to play when we tell you to play.
3: Yeah.
2: And that's then you'll get the message pretty quickly. Mm-hmm. When we come back, a look at the Kings' draft needs and how hard it will be to address them on Sackdown Sports.
0: With the NBA draft just days away, Sackdown Sports introduces the

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